0: So like, and again, I mean,
1: he sold under pressure to sell though.
0: I understand that. But my point is like, look, I was not sure. And I don't have ironclad reporting on this. I may have better a feel later in the week. This happened late Sunday night. We're doing this early Monday afternoon. I may learn more about it. But one of the things that people were wondering in the league was they've just taken away all these draft picks. They've kneecapped him. He's being suspended.

0: that song again.
1: For the 100th time today,
0: here's that song again.
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11: Adam Silver speaks when he speaks on Tuesday. There is an owner's meeting on Monday and Tuesday. Frankly, I'm interested to see who the acting governor for the Clippers is named, because the Clippers had their governor is obviously Steve Ballmer. He's suspended. Their alternate governor is Dennis Wong, who owns a very small percentage of the team. He was not mentioned in the NBA report, but he was implicated because he was an investor in Aspiration. And then their second alternate governor is Jillian Zucker, who's also been suspended.
12: Won't be her.
11: I wonder who is representing the Clippers at these meetings. That's one thing. The second thing is, I'll be interested to see if there was some sort of understanding or negotiation behind the scenes with Ballmer and the league to basically agree, I'm not going to sue you and I'm going to accept the punishment and move on. I'm not expecting Adam Silver to announce that.
12: You know, is that just, hey, we'll stop digging. These are the penalties, and whatever happened, you're not going to have the potential further punishment.
13: Double jeopardy, is that what we're saying, Tim?
12: Not even double jeopardy, but like the original statement with the ruling made it very clear that if there were, you know, if there was stuff that was found going beyond what was in that 36-page report, that there could be further penalties. And I think that was very intentional language, basically telling Ballmer, like, you know, mess around and you might find out further.
13: I mean, think about it like this, but beyond that, Timmy, Steve Ballmer was a really big advocate. Like, he and Adam Silver are very close. So I don't think that this is I think this is better for both of them. You know what I mean? Like he's the chair of the finance committee. He's the richest owner in the league. And that's why the 30 million is a drop in the bucket. It makes sense for Adam to have Steve Ballmer back on his side. It makes sense for Steve Ballmer to be back close to the commissioner and be able to move away from this stuff as quickly as possible. Even if it's a year from now, you'll be able to resume some level of that, you know, proximity to Adam Silver and Adam Silver to you.
11: I don't want to make any assumptions, but my guess is that the league was not surprised by this statement, that they knew that it was coming.
12: And that the league probably tried to encourage him to make this sort of a statement before the report came out.
11: I would agree. Oh, well, look, you guys know I've said on this podcast, I've written it, I've said on other shows, I believe that this is what the Clippers had to do. This wasn't the Clippers. And look, he didn't say guilty because he said they had some issues with what was in the report. In his statement, he said, quote, team owners should support

0: As a young teenage boy, I didn't even know what autism was. How do you even spell that? A few years later, I heard that a friend's cousin's son had been diagnosed with autism.
1: I still wasn't sure what that really meant.
2: When I went to college, my roommate's brother had autism. When I moved to the city for work, my best friend called me and told me his son had been diagnosed with autism. We were both in shock. I still remember the day I walked into the house and saw that look on my wife's face. I knew something was wrong. I'll never forget how I felt when she said, "Our son has autism."
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5: At the end of the first half against Dallas, the Cowboys wind up winning the game 37-20. Dak Prescott with four touchdown passes. For the Bears, Caleb Williams suffers a hamstring injury in the fourth quarter of a 9-3 home loss to the Vikings. ESPN Bears reporter Courtney Cronin says it's a serious injury, but maybe not catastrophic.
6: They ruled him out with a hamstring injury, and that is what sounds like the best case scenario given the time that he'll have to miss. It certainly feels like it's trending towards that no matter what, but it felt like they could have been a lot worse considering the circumstances and the weather conditions today, too.
5: That's Courtney Cronin earlier on ESPN Radio's Prime Time. No quarterback injuries for San Francisco. In fact, Brock Purdy was pretty effective.
7: First down and 12 from the 12. A throw. There is Kittle all alone, and he catches it in the end zone. A big spike for George. Touchdown, 49ers. Welcome back home, George Kittle. This drive belonged to him.
5: That call on KNBR. Purdy, 20 of 22, 287 yards passing and two TD tosses. The Niners crushed the Dolphins 35-13. Elsewhere, Cincinnati over Houston 20-6. Pats beat the Steelers 20-3.
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9: When Kawhi was a Raptor, that one year he was a Raptor, now he'll be for more years. I don't know, like mid-November or early December, I talked to somebody who worked for the Raptors, and he's like, "We got Clippers guys coming to every single game. We're credentialing Clippers scouts at every single game, even though they're not like, you know, if you get a scouting request, you're gonna come." Okay. I mean, you're going to grant it. Like if you're playing, let's say the Raptors were hosting the Wizards in a game and you get a request from the Clippers to grant, you're going to grant it because you never know when you want your Raptor scout to go to a Clippers game, right? It's generally granted. But the Raptors started noticing because in Toronto, Clippers scouts would always want to come to Toronto back in those days because Toronto had great scouting seats. This is one thing that different arenas give different seats to scouts. And like sometimes scouts will say, oh man, for example, in Dallas for years, the scouts have gotten a great seat near the bench, near the court, McMahon. Or Oklahoma City, that was the case for many years. Well, for many years, the scouting seat in Toronto was one of the best seats. And scouts were like, I want to go scout in Toronto because I can get so close to the bench. Well, as you can imagine, because there was a demand for the scouting seats, you know, they only had maybe two of them or so, two or three.
10: Right. That's the advanced scouting seat, which is different than
9: personnel scouting. It doesn't matter. You don't have to, you know, yes, but you're correct. The advanced scouting seats. But the point is that the Raptors, and this isn't unique to Toronto. This would happen in other arenas too, but specifically in Toronto, they would get multiple advanced scouts or scouts who wanted to come scout a game because they knew the seat was so good. So what they would do, and again, I want to underline this, that this is not something that only the Raptors did, but it became rarer and rarer for scouts to have good seats. So Toronto, this became more of a thing.

0: Yeah, you. It's me, your heart. Listen to me. We've got to talk. High blood pressure is serious, and yours? 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
1: 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Well done as the Buffalo Bills destroy the Detroit Lions 41-31. If you're just waking up with us, thank you, first of all. Second of all, you're seeing the score. You're saying, hey, Evan Cohen, Michelle Smallman, Chris Canty, why are you saying the Bills destroyed the Lions? It was only a 10-point game. No, they destroyed the Lions. They were up 27-7 in this game early on, and it was just coasting after that. Josh Allen, 5 total touchdowns, 9 through 2 games played this year. Good morning, Smallsy. Good morning.

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0: Sunday, September 20th, 2026. And this is Game Night. Game Night.
1: Week two of the NFL, almost in the books. Sunday Night Football. Halftime, Colts, Chiefs, Indianapolis with a 2017 lead. And a whole lot of points and a whole lot of moving the ball going on in this one. We'll keep updated on that game as we go through the next 3 hours here on Game Night on ESPN Radio. Mark Zinn alongside Adam Kaufman. We are presented by Progressive Insurance, 888-SAY-ESPN, 888-729-3776. And manifestly, coming out of week two, some surprising storylines, some surprising 2-0 teams, some more surprising 0-2 teams, and some major injuries already that will affect teams going forward. Let's start in D.C. with Jaden Daniels, who dislocated his left elbow. Ew, if you watch the replay, your elbow is not supposed to go in that direction. And this was also the same elbow he injured last year as well, that was hyperextended. And so now we're sitting here in a situation where the Commanders, who are 0-2 after losing to the Cowboys today. Oh, by the way, Adam, 0-2 in the division as well. So they are really behind the eight ball, and their all-world everything quarterback is now on the mend for we don't know how long yet. But the latest update from Dan Quinn, the Commanders head coach, on Jaden Daniels was this.
2: Jaden did injure his left elbow. It was a dislocation. X-ray showed no fracture. Travel back home with the team. More imaging tomorrow. Once I know, like, an update that we can move forward with, I'll give you that. But I want to give you what I know. Man, are we bummed for him. I thought he was, like, really playing his ass off. And we will rally so hard around Marcus until, you know, Jaden's back.
1: Well, until Jaden's back, and what back is and when it is are going to remain in question here at this point in time. But this is catastrophic. I mean, look, Marcus Mariota is a serviceable backup at best. This is not a guy that at this point in his career you can trust to play 5, 6, 7, 8 games with you and expect to win more than lose. That's just the reality of where Washington is.
3: Yeah, look, Marcus Mariota, we saw quite a bit last year, and obviously, in a very general sense, it did not look good. He's a backup quarterback for a reason. Now, yes, he's been around. He's a bit of a journeyman, time with the Titans, the Raiders, briefly the Falcons in your neck of the woods, the Eagles, and now obviously the Commanders the last couple of years. But last year, we saw him for 11 games, 8 starts, he goes 2-6. I'm not going to rattle off the numbers, but the 10-7 touchdown-to-interception ratio, more often than not, they weren't in games. The thing that I think does get a little overlooked, who's the better option? Clearly, it's Jaden Daniels, if healthy. But Daniels wasn't very good in his sophomore NFL season either. It was nothing

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8: 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He's Adam Kaufman. I'm Mark Zeno. 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Colts are driving. They are inside the Kansas City 35 right now, trying to tie this thing up as they are moving the ball up and down. Both teams have been moving the ball up and down the field all night here, Adam. It has not been a defensive battle by any stretch of the imagination. What's that?
9: No, I mean, Kansas City's defense looked good against Denver, but certainly not seeing that here. Absolutely. I mean, to your point, I mean, I guess credit the Chiefs for coming up with the interception, but man, they have had no answer, the Colts, for Patrick Mahomes. And he's 259. He's very efficient, 25 of 34, three touchdowns. They're running the ball reasonably well anyway. I know Kenneth Walker was stopped three consecutive times from the one-yard line, which obviously infuriating if you're that offense looking for points there until they were able to just, you know, said, ah, screw it, and they went for it on fourth down, wound up, you know, getting the touchdown with a guy nobody's ever even heard of, Jalen Royals. But, you know, it's a 7-point game, high-scoring game, much higher scoring than anyone would have anticipated here in this Sunday night game. And I don't feel good about this Indianapolis team. And I don't mean tonight. I just mean in general. It's not a team that I thought was going to be a playoff team going into the year anyway, so maybe I shouldn't be surprised. But I just can't help but think back to last year, where it was such a tale of two seasons. You have Indianapolis start off 8-2. You know, they're running away with the top seed in the regular season. Shane Steichen is going to be the coach of the year. Daniel Jones is getting MVP consideration. And all of a sudden, the injuries start piling up, most notably, obviously, to Jones as well. And suddenly, you don't win a game the rest of the year. You go from 8-2 to 8-9. And Phillip Rivers pulled out of a high school team to start for you, and Riley Leonard as well. And between offseason surgeries for Jones, for Alec Pierce, who got hurt again tonight, by the way, and knowing you have Tyler Warren in-house, it was like, okay, they're going to build this thing back up, and next year's going to be better, and it's a winnable South because Houston's maybe regressing offensively, and you can't trust C.J. Stroud, and Jacksonville, was that a mirage that we got under Liam Cohen the second half of last year, or was that a real deal? And so now it's just looking like this is more of the same. The last year, the way it ended, it's picked up right where they left off and getting blasted by Baltimore and well on their way to a loss tonight. Maybe it'll turn. We'll see.
8: Critical 4th-and-1 coming up right now. I think they're checking the spot here on this one. But we'll see if Shane Steichen goes for it or not. We'll keep you updated again. 27-20 in favor of Kansas City. Colts with the ball, 9.5 left in this one here. At Arrowhead. All right, you heard us coming in about the Browns. Again, they surprise a lot of everybody. And certainly everybody who had Tampa Bay and Survivor is not happy with the Browns' performance today. But Todd Monken was, and he was asked after the game, what did he think of his players bouncing back after we

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11: Hello there. I'm Mark Robbins. It's overtime for the NFL Sunday night matchup, and it's been a terrific game in Kansas City as the Chiefs and Colts go into overtime, tied at 27. Now, earlier, a couple of starting quarterbacks go down with injuries. For the Bears, Caleb Williams suffers a hamstring injury in the fourth quarter of a 9-3 loss at home to the Vikings. ESPN Bears reporter Courtney Cronin says it is serious, but maybe not catastrophic.
12: They ruled him out with a hamstring injury, and that is what sounds like the best-case scenario given the time that he'll have to miss. It certainly feels like it's trending towards that no matter what, but it felt like they could have been a lot worse considering the circumstances and the weather conditions today, too.
11: That is Courtney Cronin earlier on ESPN Radio's Primetime. No quarterback injuries in San Francisco. In fact, for Brock Purdy, he was pretty effective.
13: First down and 12 from the 12. A throw. There is Kittle all alone, and he catches it in the end zone. A big spike for George. Touchdown, 49ers. Welcome back home, George Kittle. This drive belonged to him.
11: That call on KNBR in San Francisco. Purdy, 20 out of 22, 287 yards and two TDs as the Niners beat the Dolphins 35-13. Dallas over Washington 37-20. Jaden Daniels out of the game at the end of the first half for Washington, suffering a dislocated elbow. The Patriots beat the Steelers 20-3. Cincinnati now 2-0 on the season. Houston 0-2 after the Bengals win 20-6.
14: Hey, it's Michelle Smallman, and coming up Monday, the Rams are coming off an uninspiring week one loss to the 49ers. With no Myles Garrett, should they be on upset alert against the Giants? It's on Sportsmanlike, 6 a.m. Eastern, right here on ESPN Radio, ESPN 2, and ESPN U.
15: First and goal at the 3 for Denver. Nick's under center. Jumbo package in. Motioning is Atkins. They'll hand it off. Behind the right side. Into the end zone. Touchdown.
16: That was the call on ESPN Radio as the wild, wild AFC West continues on. Chiefs looking to go 2-0 right now. The Kansas City Chiefs are just on 3rd and 9 inside the red zone of the Colts in overtime. Had an incomplete pass, so it's 4th and 9 coming up. I assume we're getting a field goal here, and the Chiefs are not going to go for it.
17: And I was hoping we'd get a flag there.
16: Up and good. So the Chiefs go up 30-27. Now the Colts get the ball with 5:09 left with a chance to either take the lead or tie this thing up. And we'll see what happens with them having the football here with 5:09 rather left in overtime. Again, a 3-point lead for the Kansas City Chiefs. But it was a very interesting comeback this afternoon for the Denver Broncos here, Adam.

0: logic.
1: Yeah, I mean, I'm with you. I think it was the right move at that point in time. But again, the down and distance was unmanageable more than anything, Adam, right? It was 4th and 13, not 4th and 3. Like, the decision was taken out of your hands at that point in time. It was third and 8, and you ended up having a false start or delay a game, whatever it was, that put you to 13 yards from the line from the first down. The decision was made for you. So, now, manifestly, it doesn't matter. KC wins 33-30 and improves to 2-0. Again, Colts 0-2. We'll come back on the other side. We'll go through the overtime thriller at Arrowhead. And a whole lot more here from coaches and players coming up next. 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
14: Hello there. I'm Mark Robbins. It just ended in Kansas City. Terrific NFL Sunday night matchup. Went overtime in every second of it between the Colts and the Chiefs in Kansas City with a Harrison Butker 40-yard field goal, knocks off Indianapolis 33-30. Earlier today, Washington quarterback Jaden Daniels suffering a dislocated elbow in the second quarter against Dallas. On the other side of the football, Cowboys quarterback Dak Prescott, unstoppable.
15: Prescott back 2nd and 7. Throwing in the end zone. Lamb! Flag!

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0: basic runs, but then also how they're throwing him the football. They package two plays to give the ball, you know, he kind of flipped it to him in the flat. That's a packaged play twice in the game that were big conversions. It's really impressive the way he's kind of been integrated in the offense so quickly and the impact that he's had.
1: I mean, look, it's hard to deny. I am very skeptical about making grand gestures or grand assertions 2 weeks into the NFL season. I think it's overreaction. I've said it for years. September in the NFL is fool's gold. Nothing you see can be counted on as real for an entire season. There's just too many variables. There's too many things that you don't know yet about everybody. Some of that has to do with the opponents you're playing, the coaches, the preparation, all those things. I mean, is anybody here ready to crown the Raiders a playoff team yet? I'm not. But it's weird how we turn around and we go, well, we're not ready to do that yet. But, oh, everything in Kansas City is fine. Like, we play this game where we just take years of data from before and try to extrapolate it out forward and say, that's what this is going forward. I don't do that. Every year is its own year. Every year is its own entity. It's a completely different sample size. And I don't see there's a lot of value in saying anything definitive about any team yet at this point in time. The Lions had two bad games on defense. Guess what? Is it going to be bad the rest of the year? Most people would say yes. It's going to continue to be a problem. And, well, it wasn't in certain years, and we'll see where it is. The same thing with the Bears. Like, oh, the Bears gave up 37 last week. Their defense is still a problem. Well, they only gave up 9 this week. They didn't give up a touchdown. Is it a problem? I don't know. It's just too small of a sample size one way or another to say with any definitive, you know, clarity. And I don't see the point in the exercise. But yet, analysts do it all the time. We get to react and overreact to the first 2 weeks of the regular season and 0-2 starts, especially now with a 7th playoff team and a 17th game. None of this stuff means your season is dead. It's just that's the reality of the NFL that we live in at this point in time. I know the numbers since the new playoff field has been expanded. Only 16% of teams that start 0-2 make the playoffs. Some of that's the 0-2 start. Some of that is a lot of those teams are not very good. You know, some of those teams that start 0-2 go on to be 3-14 for the year and never had a chance in the playoffs. It's just, you know, I don't know with any grand conclusion we can make at this point in time. So when we come back, we'll continue to hear more reaction from the Chiefs 33-30 win over the Colts on Sunday Night Football. It's Adam Kaufman, Mark Zeno. It's Game Night on ESPN Radio, the ESPN app, and Sirius XM Channel 80.
2: 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The Cincinnati Bengals 2-0 with a 20-6 victory over the Texans. Joe Burrow talked about his LSU title team, that this team could look like that one. Is he right? Plus, what happens now in Houston? 0-2? CJ Stroud's future? We'll talk about it Monday, 6 a.m. Eastern on Unsportsmanlike.
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9: Dak and the Cowboys bounce back in their home opener.
11: Prescott fires it into the end zone. Who's got it? Ferguson. Out-wrestled the safety.
9: It came down in the last 9 seconds in Nashville.
11: Here comes the run. 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
9: Some 2-0 surprises, some surprising 0-2s as well. 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Another division wrapping up with the end of the baseball regular season in sight. Could be a tough stretch to navigate for a couple of NFL teams without their quarterbacks. One team that got its quarterback back for the start of the season pulls out another one.
8: Colts at Chiefs.
9: It was mid-December. Patrick Mahomes went down with that ACL injury. Made it back, though, in time for week one this season. Kansas City dominated the Broncos last Monday night. Week two, Sunday night, Chiefs-Colts. In a tight one, fourth quarter, Indy down by a touchdown, runs off an 8.5-minute drive. And on play number 13 of that drive,
11: Shell's under center. They give it to Taylor, stretching left, falling off a block, cuts in, he's in for a touchdown. Follow that offensive line left, and scores from 5 yards out. Jonathan Taylor with his second rushing touchdown tonight. Touchdown for the Colts, and they are an extra point away from tying the game.
9: 107.5 The Fan, fourth quarter would end tied at 27. So off to overtime. Chiefs with the opening possession, they get a field goal. Colts answer with a field goal of their own. It's tied back up at 30. Kansas City then gets the ball back with just over 3 minutes to go. And 3 minutes later.
12: Go signal. Kick is up. The kick by Butker. And the kick is good! Good! And for the second straight year, the Chiefs have beaten the Colts in overtime on a Harrison Butker field goal. Final score on the last play of the extra period in week two. Kansas City 33, the Colts 30. The Chiefs are 2-0 on the season.
9: 96-5 The Fan, 33-30 the final in overtime for Patrick Mahomes. 97th career quarterback win, tying Tom Brady for the third most wins by a starting quarterback in their first 10 seasons, behind only Peyton Manning and Russell Wilson since 1950, when quarterback starts were first tracked, and Mahomes gets number 97.
13: Guys just were resilient, and we just strained to finish, as EB talks about. You know, it wasn't always pretty. There was times where we didn't execute at a high level, but guys continue to fight, continue to push, and we fought until the very end and found a way to get a win. That's what this league's all about.
9: Mahomes 8-0 in regular season overtime games, longest win streak in overtime games by any starting quarterback since 1974. As for the Colts, their ninth straight loss dating back to last season, longest losing streak since 2011 when they dropped 13 straight.

0: do the rest. And when they needed him the most on third and three, he ran a stutter and go. And my goodness, my mouth dropped instantly because the defender that was guarding him fell down out of bounds. But that's why you go acquire a guy like that, because that basically told me the mindset of the front office, the mindset of Sean Payton as the head coach, is that we're one player away from getting to where we want to be, and that's the Super Bowl. So you have to make sure you feature that guy and get him the football early and often.
1: Almost 400 yards of total offense for Denver, and Bo Nix settled in the second half, and he looked sharp and made some big plays when Denver needed him.
0: So it was the decision-making. And also not having the boneheaded play that we seen in the first half, throwing an interception in the red zone, taking points off the board. But we seen him controlling things at the line of scrimmage. And I'll tell you, for teams that are going to play the Denver Broncos moving forward, if you're going to play man coverage versus Bo Nix, then go ahead and chalk it up and throw in your hat. He's outstanding versus man coverage. And we seen that today in this ballgame, especially in the second half. But you also had his guys making plays. And, Roxy, I'll finish with this when it comes to the Denver Broncos. You don't know when your moment's going to come. So for people like Atkins at the tight end position and Jonah Coleman at the running back position, you don't know when your number's going to be called. But you want to go out here and display every single opportunity that you get to your teammates that you can be trusted and counted on. Those two guys today, although they didn't have the eye-popping, outstanding numbers, when their numbers were called, they stepped up and made the plays necessary.
2: The Broncos get the 20-13 win over the Jags, their sixth win after trailing by double digits under Sean Payton. Certainly a tough Sunday for Chicago. That's next. SportsCenter All Night continues. 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
2: Braves clinch the division. Red Sox clinch a playoff berth. The Chiefs go to 2-0 with an overtime win over the Colts. Sunday turns out to be a rough day for some Chicago athletes. Cubs beating the Reds in Cincinnati. PCA home run number 45, but Alex Bregman leaves the game after being hit in the face by a foul ball while he was standing in the on-deck circle. Then there's the Bears.
11: Big turn, booting to the near side. Caleb with Greengrass at the 10. He goes down inside the 5 awkwardly. He's on his back, and he looks to be in a bit of pain here, Caleb Williams. But he is in absolute pain right now inside the 5.
2: Bears want to be the highest scoring offense in the NFL, but the Cubs outscored them on Sunday. And Chicago loses Caleb Williams to a hamstring injury in their 9-3 loss to the Vikings. Caleb Williams leaving in the fourth quarter with that injury. The team says there'll be more imaging this morning. If they need to ride with backup quarterback Tyson Bagent, what's the confidence level there? ESPN Bears reporter Courtney Cronin.
14: There's a reason that they gave him that 2-year, $10 million contract extension last offseason. Like, he can operate Ben's offense at a really high level. And even in the late part of this game, there's all this chaos, Caleb going out, Tyson coming in, it still felt like they had a chance to win, which with this team, that's the carryover effect from all of the fourth quarter comebacks that they had last year. And had it not been for an off-target pass to Colston Loveland, outside of that, and then there's a sack on the last play after they put a second back on the clock, he gets, you know, hit from his blind side. Tyson had this team in a position to win this game. So the confidence is high. Everybody I spoke to in the locker room was talking about Tyson gets reps with the, you know, with the top receivers. He's working with Garrett Bradbury, the starting center. He's been in this offense for as long as Caleb Williams has, and he's been with this organization now since 2022. He's a capable backup. They like him in this offense, clearly, to make him QB2 all these years and to keep him around. And even this offseason, there was, you know, a little bit of trade talk about him going around his name for a little bit because of, you know, how the other people in the league view him. So I think he's in a good position if he has to go this week or if he has to play in the short term, that he can execute what Ben's offense is going to be. And it's not like you have two different quarterbacks or two different skill sets in the way that they play the game. Like, this offense is tailored to Caleb Williams, but in that, Tyson Bagent can execute a lot of what is asked of Williams too.
2: Bears and Eagles, the Monday night matchup for week 3 of the season. So the Bears keeping their fingers crossed for their starting quarterback. Ditto for Washington.
15: Lights the back. Here's Jamie slipped coming out of there. Just tosses it towards the goal line. And I think he got maybe stepped on it. Now he's down on the ground at the 11-yard line. The half is going to end with an incomplete pass.
16: I don't agree.
17: His elbow, dude.
16: I don't agree.
17: His elbow.
15: And it is Jaden down in a lot of pain at the 13-yard line.
16: Oh, his hyperextended the elbow again.
15: He hyperextended the elbow again.
16: Oh, my goodness.
2: Big 100 in Washington as the Commanders lose to the Cowboys 37-20, and they lose Jaden Daniels on the final play of the first half, dislocated left elbow. Earlier on ESPN Radio, our Adam Kaufman and Mark Zitto with Washington looking at a backup quarterback.
18: This is catastrophic. I mean, look, Marcus Mariota is a serviceable backup at best. This is not a guy that at this point in his career you can trust to play 5, 6, 7, 8 games with you. And expect to win more than lose. That's just the reality of where Washington is.
17: Marcus Mariota, we saw quite a bit last year, and obviously in a very

0: general sense, it did not look good. He's a backup quarterback for a reason. Last year, we saw him for 11 games, 8 starts. He goes 2-6. The thing that I think does get a little overlooked, who's the better option? Clearly, it's Jaden Daniels, if healthy. But Daniels wasn't very good in his sophomore NFL season either. It was nothing, Mark, like we saw during his standout rookie year. You know, obviously, the top quarterback among the first-year players, all of that. Last year was a real step backward. Coming into this season, for Washington, it all kept coming back to Jaden Daniels. And do you see first-year Jaden Daniels or second-year Jaden Daniels? And the early returns on this season, not exactly inspiring in terms of his play on the field. So, honestly, while you feel for the guy, while you hate it, I'm not sure the results with Mariota are going to be all that much different.
1: Commanders losing to Dallas in week 2, 37-20. Washington 0-2 with 2 division losses after the loss to Philadelphia a week ago. Their first 0-2 start since 2019. Speaking of teams in that division, SportsCenter All Night, ESPN Radio.
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3: Jalen has Shipley to his left. He's in shotgun formation. He takes the snap, looks in his eyes to the end zone, and it is intercepted. Amani Hooker, 30, 40, 50, 40, 30, cuts it back again, 15, 10, and he's tackled at the 10.
4: Hurts into a long count. Hurts takes it, gets it off inside. He gets it to Bigsby, and he's through for the touchdown. Hurts calling for the football. He's back. He's looking. He's still looking. He starts to run. He is firing. Complete touchdown. Devontae Smith, 22 yards.
3: Cam's under center. He fakes the handoff. He goes on the bootleg to the left.
5: Oh, boy.
3: Tries to get to the end zone. Dives. It's a Titans touchdown.
4: Hurts calling for the snap. He's back. He's looking. He steps up. He is looping it for Devontae Smith, and it's intercepted. Intercepted at the 18-yard line. The second interception of the game.
3: But the snap, good hold. Sly kicks it through there, and the Titans have the lead. 20-17 with 1:56 to go in the game.
4: Hurts is back. Here comes the rush. He fires.
3: Touchdown! Darius Cooper!
6: Bryce Merrill on the right side, and when they come off the ball, somehow they just lose Cooper, and he's in the back of the end zone for the touchdown.
3: What a play!
4: There's Moore. He's back. He's looking. He steps up. He throws the ball. Incomplete.
3: Zeros on the clock. The Eagles escape. The Eagles escape. A brilliant come-from-behind final minute engineered by Jalen Hurts.
7: Everything mattered in that game with the heat and the way we handled everything. You don't do one of those things, or one department's not quite where they need to be, or whatever. Even just one thing, the attention to detail by the entire organization was up there.
8: We're going to get better every week. We're going to find more consistency every week. We're going to be better at executing every week. And I've got a lot of faith in the group we have.
1: Titans are 0-2 for a third straight season. Eagles get their first road win over the Titans since they moved to Tennessee in 1997. Eagles 2-0 in 4 of the last 5 seasons. They made the playoffs in each of the last 3 seasons. They started 2-0. SportsCenter All Night, ESPN Radio. 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
9: Trey Smack from 26 yards away to try to win it. Time kick all the way, it is perfect, and the Green Bay Packers snap that pesky 6-game losing streak. They defeat the Jets 20-17 in overtime here in the New York home opener.
1: That 6-game losing streak was the franchise's longest since a 7-game losing streak to start the 1990s. Packers, the 20-17 win after trailing 17-7 in the fourth quarter. Packers committed 14 accepted penalties and won. You heard the game here on ESPN Radio. Steve Levy, Sal Palantonio have the call for us. Back to the Meadowlands. Steve?
9: Jay, thank you. This was not a pretty football game. but it will look gorgeous in the standings.

0: Every year, Steve Faircal climbs the stairs at the John Hancock Center in Chicago, 94 floors to the top.
1: It's called the hustle up the Hancock.
0: It's hard to believe when you watch Steve today that a few years ago, his lungs were failing and he was fighting to survive.
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1: 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WNBA Aces 98-77 win over the Storm. They've won five straight. Liberty pound the tempo 106-69. Liberty two games behind the Dream for the four seed in the WNBA playoffs. Sparks beat the Fire as they unveil the statue of Lisa Leslie outside crypto.com on Sunday. Baseball, Phillies, a 7-2 win over the Mets. Phillies four games ahead of the Diamondbacks for the third National League wildcard spot. Sunday also marking the final broadcast for longtime Mets announcer Howie Rose.
2: You know, we've known each other a long, long time. And whether we've met personally or not, it feels as though we're on a first-name basis with each other, right? We've been together in the car, at the beach, enjoying a backyard barbecue, maybe even under the covers if you tried to hide your radio or smartphone from mom and dad during those West Coast games. But most importantly, we shared some time bonding over the exploits of the team we love, the New York Mets.
1: Mets losing on Sunday to the Phillies. Back to the NFL, there are eight teams that are 2-0. Raiders are one of them. 26-14 win over the Chargers. Raiders are 2-0 for the first time since 2021. Kirk Cousins has six touchdown passes this season. Niners are also 2-0. They score on their first five drives of the game for the first time in the last 45 seasons. They beat the Dolphins 35

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8: 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Out wrestled the safety.
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8: 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Way on back. 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
6: Some 2-0 surprises, some surprising 0-2s as well. SportsCenter All Night, ESPN Radio, the ESPN app, Sirius XM, Channel 80. Another division wrapping up with the end of the baseball regular season in sight. Could be a tough stretch to navigate for a couple of NFL teams without their quarterbacks. One team that got its quarterback back for the start of the season pulls out another one.
5: Colts at Chiefs.
6: It was mid-December. Patrick Mahomes went down with that ACL injury. Made it back, though, in time for week one this season. Kansas City dominated the Broncos last Monday night. Week two, Sunday night, Chiefs-Colts. In a tight one, fourth quarter, Indy down by a touchdown, runs off an 8.5-minute drive. And on play number 13 of that drive,
10: Jones under center. They give it to Taylor, stretching left, falling off a block, cuts in, he's in for a touchdown! Follow that offensive line left, and scores from 5 yards out. Jonathan Taylor with his second rushing touchdown tonight. Touchdown for the Colts, and they are an extra point away from tying the game.
6: 107.5 The Fan, fourth quarter would end tied at 27, so off to overtime. Chiefs with the opening possession, they get a field goal. Colts answer with a field goal of their own. It's tied back up at 30. Kansas City then gets the ball back with just over 3 minutes to go. And 3 minutes later.
11: Go signal. Kick is up. The kick by Butker. And the kick is good! Good! And for the second straight year, the Chiefs have beaten the Colts in overtime on a Harrison Butker field goal. Final score on the last play of the extra period in week two. Kansas City 33, the Colts 30. The Chiefs are 2-0 on the season.
6: 96-5 The Fan, 33-30 the final in overtime for Patrick Mahomes, 97th career quarterback win, tying Tom Brady for the third most wins by a starting quarterback in their first 10 seasons, behind only Peyton Manning and Russell Wilson since 1950, when quarterback starts were first tracked, and Mahomes gets number 97.
12: Guys just were resilient, and we just strained to finish, as EB talks about. You know, it wasn't always pretty. There was times where we didn't execute at a high level, but guys continue to fight, continue to push, and we fought until the very end and found a way to get a win. That's what this league's all about.
6: Mahomes 8-0 in regular season overtime games, longest win streak in overtime games by any starting quarterback since 1974. As for the Colts, their ninth straight loss dating back to last season, longest losing streak since 2011 when they dropped 13 straight.

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8: 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Major League Baseball into the final week of the regular season, and Sunday night seeing a shutout.
9: First pitch swinging, and Leody Taveras with a fly ball to left field. Jackson Chourio's underneath it. He makes a two-handed grab, and the ball game is over. The Milwaukee Brewers win 3-0 over the Baltimore Orioles and are in the win column for the 98th time this year. Their most wins in a single season in franchise history. They retain the best record in baseball and the driver's seat for the number one overall record going into the postseason.
8: Mike Cousins with the call right here on ESPN Radio. 3-0, the shutout win for the Brewers over the Orioles. 98 wins for the Brewers. Dodgers with their 96th win, a 3-1 win over the Giants. 10-game home win streak for L.A.
10: There's the snap. Levitt wants to throw, fires. It's batted up in the air and intercepted. It's picked off.
11: Really proud of our guys and our coaches. Really happy for our fans that no player, no person's bigger than anybody else. And the trajectory is up, and that's where it's going to continue to go.
8: Latest AP poll has Texas still number one, second straight week, followed by Georgia, Notre Dame, and Ole Miss, which moves up to number four after the win at home over LSU. What do we learn this weekend? ESPN's Heather Dinich.
12: I learned that Ole Miss's playoff hopes absolutely skyrocketed. After the games last night, I bumped them up to number two in my latest playoff projection. If the playoff were today, behind Texas, and the strength of record metric lined up with that, with Texas number one still and Ole Miss number two. And I think that that's really important because both Ole Miss and LSU have really tough schedules down the stretch, but LSU's playoff chances dropped to 27%. And when you look at what they have on the rest of their schedule, Alabama, Texas, Tennessee, it's still a double-edged sword because you can totally win those games and impress the College Football Playoff Selection Committee. But right now, ESPN's FPI projects LSU will lose all three of those games.
8: It's going to get interesting as we go down the stretch. Back to the NFL, Broncos and Jaguars.
13: First and goal at the three for Denver. Nick's under center. Jumbo package in. Motioning is Atkins. They'll hand it off. Behind the right side. Into the end zone. Touchdown. Jonah Coleman, the ball carrier.
8: Broncos with a come-from-behind win over the Jags 20-13. Heard it on ESPN Radio. Roxy Bernstein.
14: All right, Jay, the Denver Broncos, they had their backs against the wall. They were down at halftime. Their offense for the first six quarters of the season

0: Harry was inept. They couldn't move the football. They couldn't put points on the board. That change in the second half, what was different in the second half today against Jacksonville for Denver?
1: Well, we started to see consistency from this offense, and it's something that we didn't see in the first half today, nor did we see in the first ball game on Monday Night Football versus the Kansas City Chiefs. I really thought offensive play caller Davis Webb, who came into this ball game with a lot of heat on his shoulders, I thought he really settled in as a play caller in that second half. But it's also, you get your playmakers the football. You know, you had a big pass interference call that Courtland Sutton was able to draw. I love them throwing the go route to him in the end zone on that play. Now you get the ball first and goal inside the 5-yard line. But gosh, Jaylen Waddle, the new acquisition that you gave up a first round, third round, and a fourth round draft pick for, 8 receptions for 138 yards. Just find a way to get it into his hands. He's going to do the rest. And when they needed him the most on 3rd and 3, he ran a stutter and go. And my goodness, my mouth dropped instantly because the defender that was guarding him fell down out of bounds. But that's why you go acquire a guy like that, because that basically told me the mindset of the front office, the mindset of Sean Payton as the head coach, is that we're one player away from getting to where we want to be, and that's the Super Bowl. So you have to make sure you feature that guy and get him the football early and often.
0: Almost 400 yards of total offense for Denver, and Bo Nix settled in the second half, and he looked sharp and made some big plays when Denver needed him.
1: So it was the decision-making, and also not having the boneheaded play that we've seen in the first half, throwing an interception in the red zone, taking points off the board. But we've seen him controlling things at the line of scrimmage. And I'll tell you, for teams that are going to play the Denver Broncos moving forward, if you're going to play man coverage versus Bo Nix, then go ahead and chalk it up and throw in your hat. He's outstanding versus man coverage. And we've seen that today in this ballgame, especially in the second half. But you also had his guys making plays. And Roxy, I'll finish with this when it comes to the Denver Broncos. You don't know when your moment's going to come. So for people like Atkins at the tight end position and Jonah Coleman at the running back position, you don't know when your number's going to be called. But you want to go out here and display every single opportunity that you get to your teammates that you can be trusted and counted on. Those two guys today, although they didn't have the eye-popping, outstanding numbers, when their numbers were called, they stepped up and made the plays necessary.
2: The Broncos get the 20-13 win over the Jags, their 6th win after trailing by double digits under Sean Payton. Certainly a tough Sunday for Chicago. That's next. SportsCenter All Night continues. 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
2: And it is Jaden down in a lot of pain at the 13-yard line.
1: Oh, his hyperextended the elbow again.
2: He hyperextended the elbow again. Oh, my goodness.
3: 100 in Washington as the Commanders lose to the Cowboys 37-20, and they lose Jaden Daniels on the final play of the first half. Dislocated left elbow. Earlier on ESPN Radio, our Adam Kaufman and Mark Zeno with Washington looking at a backup quarterback.
4: This is catastrophic. I mean, look, Marcus Mariota is a serviceable backup at best. This is not a guy that at this point in his career you can trust to play 5, 6, 7, 8 games with you and expect to win more than lose. That's just the reality of where Washington is.
5: Marcus Mariota, we saw quite a bit last year, and obviously, in a very general sense, it did not look good. He's a backup quarterback for a reason. Last year, we saw him for 11 games, 8 starts, he goes 2-6. The thing that I think does get a little overlooked, who's the better option? Clearly, it's Jaden Daniels, if healthy. But Daniels wasn't very good in his sophomore NFL season either. It was nothing, Mark, like we saw during his standout rookie year. You know, obviously, the top quarterback among the first-year players, all of that. Last year was a real step backward. Coming into this season, for Washington, it all kept coming back to Jaden Daniels. And do you see first-year Jaden Daniels or second-year Jaden Daniels? And the early returns on this season, not exactly inspiring in terms of his play on the field. So, honestly, while you feel for the guy, while you hate it, I'm not sure the results with Mariota are going to be all that much different.
3: Commanders losing to Dallas in week 2, 37-20. Washington 0-2 with 2 division losses after the loss to Philadelphia a week ago. Their first 0-2 start since 2019. Speaking of teams in that division, SportsCenter All Night, ESPN Radio.
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7: Jalen has Shipley to his left. He's in shotgun formation. He takes the snap, looks in his eyes to the end zone, and it is intercepted. Amani Hooker, 30, 40, 50, 40, 30, cuts it back again, 15, 10, and he's tackled at the 10.
8: Hurts into a long count. Hurts takes it, gets it off inside. He gets it to Bigsby, and he's through for the touchdown. Hurts calling for the football. He's back. He's looking. He's still looking. He starts to run. He is firing. Complete touchdown. Devontae Smith, 22 yards.
7: Cam's under center. He fakes the handoff. He goes from the bootleg to the left.
9: Whoa.
7: Tries to get to the end zone. Dives. It's a Titans touchdown!
8: Hurts calling for the snap. He's back. He's looking. He steps up. He is looping it for Devontae Smith, and it's intercepted. Intercepted at the 18-yard line. The second interception of the game.
7: Perfect snap. Good hold. Sly picks it through there, and the Titans have the lead. 20-17 with 1:56 to go in the game.
8: Hurts is back. Here comes the rush. He fires.
7: Touchdown! Darius Cooper!
10: On the right side, and when they come off the ball, somehow they just lose Cooper, and he's in the back of the end zone for the touchdown.
7: What a play!
8: There's Moore. He's back. He's looking. He steps up. He throws the ball. Incomplete.
7: Zeros on the clock. The Eagles escape. The Eagles escape. A brilliant come-from-behind final minute engineered by Jalen Hurts.
11: Everything mattered in that game with the Heat and the way we handled everything. You don't do one of those things, or one department's not quite where they need to be, or whatever, even just one thing. The attention to detail by the entire organization was up there.
12: We're going to get better every week. We're going to find more consistency every week. We're going to be better at executing every week. And I've got a lot of faith in the group we have.
3: Titans are 0-2 for a third straight season. Eagles get their first road win over the Titans since they moved to Tennessee in 1997. Eagles 2-0 in 4 of the last 5 seasons. They made the playoffs in each of the last 3 seasons. They started 2-0. 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

0: in the end zone today.
1: Aaron Rodgers, 187 yards passing in the loss with an interception, snaps an 8-game streak without an interception. Panthers roll over the Falcons.
2: McMillan, Coker, and Leggett in a trips look to the left. Waller wide right. Shotgun snap. Brooks in the block. Quick throw. Near pylon. It is caught for a touchdown by Darren Waller.
1: Panthers go on to a 34-3 win over the Falcons. Carolina Panthers Radio Network. Panthers have won four straight games against Atlanta. Bryce Young, 287 yards and three touchdown passes.
3: It feels great. Yes, I mean, all the credit in the world to our defense. Them putting the performance that they did today was, I mean, it's that's elite. And you know, we want to make sure we always have their back. You know, I think that's one of the things I love so much about this group. We're always in communication. It's not just one side of the locker room and the other. You know, everyone's cool. Everyone's talking. There's so much communication on the sideline. So when we see the defense go out there and put a performance together like they did, it makes us, you know, want to make sure we match it and have their back. And we know it's vice versa. So, it was great to have a team win like this today.
1: Bryce Young, 6 touchdown passes through the first two games of the season. Saints get past the Ravens on Sunday with a 24-17 win. New Orleans outscoring the Ravens 15-0 in the fourth quarter, outscoring opponents 25-3 in the fourth alone in the first two games this season. Saints get the win. ESPN analyst Herm Edwards.
4: This win for the Saints in Baltimore against an MVP quarterback in Lamar Jackson and supposedly a defense that was pretty good historically. This defense for Baltimore didn't close it out. The Saints just kept battling. They're a scrappy bunch, right? Yeah. Who's this? Everybody's saying, who's this quarterback? All of a sudden, they figured it out today. This quarterback's pretty good, especially in big moments. You got to give the Saints a lot of credit. To go in there and to beat the Ravens at home, they had to go on the road and play the Baltimore Ravens in Baltimore. No one anticipated this was going to be the outcome.
1: Ravens with their 15th loss after holding a double-digit lead since Lamar Jackson became the starter in 2019. It may be the catch of the year. That's next. SportsCenter All Night, ESPN Radio.
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7: 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Touchdown, Xavier Worthy.
6: Dak and the Cowboys bounce back in their home opener.
8: Prescott fires it into the end zone. Who's got it? Ferguson. Out-wrestled the safety.
6: It came down in the last 9 seconds in Nashville.
8: Here comes the run. He fires.
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8: Fly ball to right, way on back. That goes to the wall, and he took it deep downtown.
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6: Some 2-0 surprises, some surprising 0-2s as well. SportsCenter All Night, ESPN Radio, the ESPN app, Sirius XM, Channel 80. Another division wrapping up with the end of the baseball regular season in sight. Could be a tough stretch to navigate for a couple of NFL teams without their quarterbacks. One team that got its quarterback back for the start of the season pulls out another one.
5: Colts at Chiefs.
6: It was mid-December. Patrick Mahomes went down with that ACL injury. Made it back, though, in time for week one this season. Kansas City dominated the Broncos last Monday night. Week two, Sunday night, Chiefs-Colts. In a tight one, fourth quarter, Indy down by a touchdown, runs off an 8.5-minute drive. And on play number 13 of that drive,
9: Jones under center. They give it to Taylor, stretching left, falling off a block, cuts in, he's in for a touchdown. Follow that offensive line left and scores from 5 yards out. Jonathan Taylor with his second rushing touchdown tonight. Touchdown for the Colts, and they are an extra point away from tying the game.
6: 107-5, the fan, fourth quarter would end tied at 27. So off to overtime. Chiefs with the opening possession, they get a field goal. Colts answer with a field goal of their own. It's tied back up at 30. Kansas City then gets the ball back with just over 3 minutes to go. And 3 minutes later.
10: Go signal. Kick is up. The kick by Butker. And the kick is good! Good! And for the second straight year, the Chiefs have beaten the Colts in overtime on a Harrison Butker field goal. Final score on the last play

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8: First pitch swinging, and Leody Taveras with a fly ball to left field. Jackson Churio's underneath it. He makes a two-handed grab, and the ball game is over. The Milwaukee Brewers win 3-0 over the Baltimore Orioles and are in the win column for the 98th time this year. Their most wins in a single season in franchise history. They retain the best record in baseball and the driver's seat for the number one overall record going into the postseason.
7: Mike Cousins with the call right here on ESPN Radio. 3-0, the shutout win for the Brewers over the Orioles. 98 wins for the Brewers. Dodgers with their 96th win, a 3-1 win over the Giants. 10-game home win streak for L.A.
9: There's the snap. Levitt wants to throw, fires. It's batted up in the air and intercepted. It's picked off.
10: Really proud of our guys and our coaches. Really happy for our fans that no player, no person is bigger than anybody else. And the trajectory is up, and that's where it's going to continue to go.
7: Latest AP poll has Texas still number one, second straight week, followed by Georgia, Notre Dame, and Ole Miss, which moves up to number four after the win at home over LSU. What do we learn this weekend? ESPN's Heather Dinich.
11: I learned that Ole Miss's playoff hopes absolutely skyrocketed after the games last night. I bumped them up to number two in my latest playoff projection. If the playoff were today, behind Texas, and the strength of record metric lined up with that, with Texas number one still and Ole Miss number two. And I think that that's really important because both

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0: As a young teenage boy, I didn't even know what autism was. 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
1: 100 in Washington as the Commanders lose to the Cowboys 37-20, and they lose Jaden Daniels on the final play of the first half, dislocated left elbow. Earlier on ESPN Radio, are Adam Kaufman and Mark Zeno with Washington looking at a backup quarterback.
2: This is catastrophic. I mean, look, Marcus Mariota is a serviceable backup at best. This is not a guy that at this point in his career you can trust to play 5, 6, 7, 8 games with you and expect to win more than lose. That's just the reality of where Washington is.
3: Marcus Mariota, we saw quite a bit last year, and obviously, in a very general sense, it did not look good. He's a backup quarterback for a reason. Last year, we saw him for 11 games, 8 starts. He goes 2-6. The thing that I think does get a little overlooked, who's the better option? Clearly, it's Jaden Daniels, if healthy. But Daniels wasn't very good in his sophomore NFL season either. It was nothing, Mark, like we saw during his standout rookie year. You know, obviously, the top quarterback among the first-year players, all of that. Last year was a real step backward. Coming into this season, for Washington, it all kept coming back to Jaden Daniels. And do you see first-year Jaden Daniels or second-year Jaden Daniels? And the early returns on this season, not exactly inspiring in terms of his play on the field. So, honestly, while you feel for the guy, while you hate it, I'm not sure the results with Mariota are going to be all that much different.
1: Commanders losing to Dallas in week 2, 37-20. Washington 0-2 with 2 division losses after the loss to Philadelphia a week ago. Their first 0-2 start since 2019. Speaking of teams in that division, SportsCenter All Night, ESPN Radio.
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5: Jalen has Shipley to his left. He's in shotgun formation. He takes the snap, looks in his eyes to the end zone, and it is intercepted. Amani Hooker, 30, 40, 50, 40, 30, cuts it back again, 15, 10, and he's tackled at the 10.
6: Hurts into a long count. Hurts takes it, gets it off inside. He gets it to Bigsby, and he's through for the touchdown. Hurts calling for the football. He's back. He's looking. He's still looking. He starts to run. He is firing. Complete touchdown. And he's Devontae Smith, 22 yards.
5: Cam's under center. He fakes the handoff. He goes from the bootleg to the left.
7: Go, go.
5: Tries to get to the end zone. Dives. It's a Titans touchdown!
6: Hurts calling for the snap. He's back. He's looking. He steps up. He is looping it for Devontae Smith, and it's intercepted. Intercepted at the 18-yard line. His second interception of the game.
5: But the snap, good hold. Sly picks it through there, and the Titans have the lead. 20-17 with 1:56 to go in the game.
6: Hurts is back. Here comes the run. He fires.
5: Touchdown! Darius Cooper!
8: Twice in a row on the right side. And when they come off the ball, somehow they just lose Cooper. And he's in the back of the end zone for the touchdown.
5: What a play!
6: There's Moore. He's back. He's looking. He steps up. He throws the ball. Incomplete.
5: Zeros on the clock. The Eagles escape. The Eagles escape. A brilliant come from behind final minute engineered by Jalen Hurts.
9: Everything mattered in that game with the heat and the way we handled everything. You don't do one of those things, or one department's not quite where they need to be, or whatever. Even just one thing, the attention to detail by the entire organization was up there.
10: We're going to get better every week. We're going to find more consistency every week. We're going to be better at executing every week. And I've got a lot of faith in the group we have.
1: Titans are 0-2 for a third straight season. Eagles get their first road win over the Titans since they moved to Tennessee in 1997. Eagles 2-0 in 4 of the last 5 seasons. They made the playoffs in each of the last 3 seasons. They started 2-0. SportsCenter All Night, ESPN Radio. 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
11: Trey Smack from 26 yards away to try to win it. Time. Kick on the way. It is perfect. And the Green Bay Packers.

0: In a trips look to the left, Waller wide right, shotgun snap, Brooks in the block, quick throw, near pylon, it is caught for a touchdown by Darren Waller.
1: Panthers go on to a 34-3 win over the Falcons. Carolina Panthers Radio Network. Panthers have won four straight games against Atlanta. Bryce Young, 287 yards and three touchdown passes.
2: It feels great. Yes, I mean, all the credit in the world to our defense. Them putting the performance that they did today was, I mean, it's that's elite. And you know, we want to make sure we always have their back. You know, I think that's one of the things I love so much about this group. We're always in communication. It's not just one side of the locker room and the other. You know, everyone's cool. Everyone's talking. There's so much communication on the sideline. So when we see the defense go out there and put a performance together like they did, it makes us, you know, want to make sure we match it and have their back. And we know it's vice versa. So, it was great to have a team win like this today.
1: Bryce Young, six touchdown passes through the first two games of the season. Saints get past the Ravens on Sunday with a 24-17 win. New Orleans outscoring the Ravens 15-0 in the fourth quarter, outscoring opponents 25-3 in the fourth alone in the first two games this season. Saints get the win. ESPN analyst Herm Edwards.
3: This win for the Saints in Baltimore against an MVP quarterback in Lamar Jackson and supposedly a defense that was pretty good historically. This defense for Baltimore didn't close it out. The Saints just kept battling. They're a scrappy bunch, right? Yeah. Who's this? Everybody's saying, who's this quarterback? All of a sudden, they figured it out today. This quarterback's pretty good, especially in big moments. You got to give the Saints a lot of credit. To go in there and to beat the Ravens at home, they had to go on the road and play the Baltimore Ravens in Baltimore. No one anticipated this was going to be the outcome.
1: Ravens with their 15th loss after holding a double-digit lead since Lamar Jackson became the starter in 2019. It may be the catch of the year. That's next. Sports Center All Night, ESPN Radio.
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0: 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But every driver seeks the pinnacle of their achievements. The odds of him winning both the Daytona 500 and the Brickyard 400 in the same year? 1 in 195 million. The odds of a child being diagnosed with autism? 1 in 110. 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

0: touchdown, touchdown Browns! Deshaun Watson to Blake Whitehart, and the Browns take the lead with 3:51 to go.
1: Number two.
2: It hurts so good for the Eagles in the final 9 seconds in Nashville. The call on WIP.
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4: 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Darius Cooper!
5: 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And when they come off the ball, somehow they just lose Cooper. And he's in the back of the end zone for the touchdown.
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6: These guys work on this all year long. Go signal. Kick is up. The kick by Butker, and the kick is good! Good! And for the second straight year, the Chiefs have beaten the Colts in overtime on a Harrison Butker field goal.
7: That was the Sunday night game. Then Monday, who will remember the 21st night of September? Week two will wrap up. Rams hosting the Giants.
8: This is a collision here of two teams. Coming from completely different spots, not a lot of expectations for the Giants coming into the season with a brand new head coach and a whole entire, you know, new staff. 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
7: 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It's ESPN Radio.
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6: 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Who's got it? Ferguson. Wrestled the safety.
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4: Some 2-0 surprises, some surprising 0-2s as well. 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Another division wrapping up with the end of the baseball regular season in sight. Could be a tough stretch to navigate for a couple of NFL teams without their quarterbacks. One team that got its quarterback back for the start of the season pulls out another one.
3: Colts at Chiefs.
4: It was mid-December. Patrick Mahomes went down with that ACL injury. Made it back, though, in time for week one this season. Kansas City dominated the Broncos last Monday night. Week two, Sunday night, Chiefs-Colts. In a tight one, fourth quarter, Indy down by a touchdown, runs off an 8.5-minute drive. And on play number 13 of that drive,
7: Jones under center. They give it to Taylor, stretching left, falling off a block, cuts in, he's in for a touchdown! Follow that offensive line left, and scores from 5 yards out. Jonathan Taylor with his second rushing touchdown tonight. Touchdown for the Colts, and they are an extra point away from tying the game.
4: 107.5 The Fan, fourth quarter would end tied at 27, so off to overtime. Chiefs with the opening possession, they get a field goal. Colts answer with a field goal of their own. It's tied back up at 30. Kansas City then gets the ball back with just over 3 minutes to go. And 3 minutes later.
8: Go signal. Kick is up. The kick by Butker. And the kick is good! Good! And for the second straight year, the Chiefs have beaten the Colts in overtime on a Harrison Butker field goal. Final score on the last play of the extra period in week two. Kansas City 33, the Colts 30. The Chiefs are 2-0 on the season.
4: 96-5 The Fan, 33-30 the final in overtime for Patrick Mahomes, 97th career quarterback win, tying Tom Brady for the third most wins by a starting quarterback in their first 10 seasons, behind only Peyton Manning and Russell Wilson since 1950, when quarterback starts were first tracked. And Mahomes gets number 97.
9: Guys just were resilient, and we just strained to finish, as EB talks about. You know, it wasn't always pretty. There was times where we didn't execute at a high level, but guys continue to fight, continue to push, and we fought until the very end and found a way to get a win. That's what this league's all about.
4: Mahomes 8-0 in regular season overtime games, longest win streak in overtime games by any starting quarterback since 1974. As for the Colts, their ninth straight loss dating back to last season, longest losing streak since 2011 when they dropped 13 straight. They're 0-2 to start this year, Coach Shane Steichen.
10: I told him, keep your freaking heads up, dude. It's a long-ass season ahead of us, and we're battling like crazy. And that's the message, and we got to continue to grow and learn. And we got a lot of football left. Like I said last week, we're right there. You know, we got to find a way to win at the end. That was one of those games. It's a freaking hard-ass league, and you got to find a way to win these tight games.
4: Colts get a field goal in overtime, but the Chiefs got two field goals in overtime. They get the win. Colts wind up now one of three teams in the division to start 0-2. Jaguars lead the AFC South at 1-1. For the Chiefs, Travis Kelce, 128 yards after catch this

0: Yeah, you. It's me, your heart. 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

0: controlling things at the line of scrimmage. And I'll tell you, for teams that are going to play the Denver Broncos moving forward, if you're going to play man coverage versus Bo Nix, then go ahead and chalk it up and throw in your hat. He's outstanding versus man coverage. And we've seen that today in this ballgame, especially in the second half. But you also had his guys making plays. And Roxy, I'll finish with this when it comes to the Denver Broncos. You don't know when your moment's going to come. So for people like Atkins at the tight end position and Jonah Coleman at the running back position, you don't know when your number's going to be called. But you want to go out here and display every single opportunity that you get to your teammates that you can be trusted and counted on. Those two guys today, although they didn't have the eye-popping, outstanding numbers, when their numbers were called, they stepped up and made the plays necessary.
1: The Broncos get the 20-13 win over the Jags, their sixth win after trailing by double digits under Sean Payton. Certainly a tough Sunday for Chicago. That's next. SportsCenter All Night continues. It's ESPN Radio.
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1: What do we take away from week two? That's coming up this morning on Unsportsmanlike.

0: results with Mariota are going to be all that much different.
1: Commanders losing to Dallas in week two, 37-20. Washington 0-2 with two division losses after the loss to Philadelphia a week ago. Their first 0-2 start since 2019. Speaking of teams in that division, SportsCenter All Night, ESPN Radio.
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3: Jalen has Shipley to his left. He's in shotgun formation. He takes the snap. Looks in his eyes to the end zone, and it is intercepted. Amani Hooker, 30, 40, 50, 40, 30. Cuts it back again. 15, 10, and he's tackled at the 10.
4: Hurts into a long count. Hurts takes it, gets it off inside. He gets it to Bigsby, and he's through for the touchdown. Hurts calling for the football. He's back. He's looking. He's still looking. He starts to run. He is firing.
3: Complete touchdown. Devontae Smith, 22 yards. Cam's under center. He fakes the handoff. He goes on a bootleg to the left. Tries to get to the end zone. Dives. It's a Titans touchdown.
4: Hurts calling for the snap. He's back. He's looking. He steps up. He is looping it for Devontae Smith, and it's intercepted. Intercepted at the 18-yard line. The second interception of the game.
3: Hooker snap. Good hold. Sly picks it through there, and the Titans have the lead. 20-17 with 1:56 to go in the game.
4: Hurts is back. Here comes the rush. He fires.
3: Touchdown! Darius Cooper!
5: Once more on the right side, and when they come off the ball, somehow they just lose Cooper, and he's in the back of the end zone for the touchdown.
3: What a play!
4: There's Moore. He's back. He's looking. He steps up. He throws the ball. Incomplete.
3: Zeroes on the clock. The Eagles escape. The Eagles escape. A brilliant come-from-behind final minute engineered by Jalen Hurts.
6: Everything mattered in that game with the heat and the way we handled everything. You don't do one of those things, or one department's not quite where they need to be, or whatever. Even just one thing, the attention to detail by the entire organization was up there.
7: We're going to get better every week. We're going to find more consistency every week. We're going to be better at executing every week. And I've got a lot of faith in the group we have.
1: Titans are 0-2 for a third straight season. Eagles get their first road win over the Titans since they moved to Tennessee in 1997. Eagles 2-0 in four of the last five seasons. They made the playoffs in each of the last three seasons. They started 2-0. SportsCenter All Night, ESPN Radio. 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
8: Trey Smack from 26 yards away to try to win it. Time. Kick all the way. It is perfect. And the Green Bay Packers snap that pesky six-game losing streak. They defeat the Jets 20-17 in overtime here in the New York home opener.
1: That six-game losing streak was the franchise's longest since a seven-game losing streak to start the 1990s. Packers, the 20-17 win after trailing 17-7 in the fourth quarter. Packers committed 14 accepted penalties and won. You heard the game here on ESPN Radio. Steve Levy, Sal Palantonio had the call for us. Back to the Meadowlands. Steve?
8: Jay, thank you. This was not a pretty football game, but it will look gorgeous in the standings as the Green Bay Packers are able to even their record at 1-1 and get the awful taste out of their mouth. Blowing that big lead to Minnesota last week. Although I'm not sure, Sal, Green Bay will feel great about their effort today other than winning the football game.
9: Well, they won an important game on the road. It's hard to win on the road when you lose two big offensive players a minute into the game. So that was significant. Also, you had 14 penalties in the game. You lose two offensive players, and you managed to survive. So I think they will feel somewhat good. Within their division, unfortunately, it looks like Caleb Williams, quarterback Chicago Bears, has a significant injury. The Bears are 1-1. The Packers are 1-1. The Lions are 1-1.
8: Yes.
9: Minnesota's 2-0.

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5: Dak and the Cowboys bounce back in their home opener.
7: Prescott fires it into the end zone. Who's got it? Ferguson. Wrestled the safety.
5: It came down in the last 9 seconds in Nashville.
7: Here comes the run. He fires. Touchdown! Darius Cooper!
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7: Five ball to right, way on back. 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
5: Some 2-0 surprises, some surprising 0-2s as well. SportsCenter All Night, ESPN Radio, the ESPN app, Sirius XM, Channel 80. Another division wrapping up with the end of the baseball regular season in sight. Could be a tough stretch to navigate for a couple of NFL teams without their quarterbacks. One team that got its quarterback back for the start of the season pulls out another one.
4: Colts at Chiefs.
5: It was mid-December. Patrick Mahomes went down with that ACL injury. Made it back, though, in time for week one this season. Kansas City dominated the Broncos last Monday night. Week two, Sunday night, Chiefs-Colts. In a tight one, fourth quarter, Indy down by a touchdown, runs off an 8.5-minute drive. And on play number 13 of that drive,
8: Jones under center. They give it to Taylor, stretching left, falling off a block, cuts in, he's in for a touchdown! Follow that offensive line left, and scores from 5 yards out. Jonathan Taylor with his second rushing touchdown tonight. Touchdown for the Colts, and they are an extra point away from tying the game.
5: 107.5 The Fan, fourth quarter would end tied at 27, so off to overtime. Chiefs with the opening possession, they get a field goal. Colts answer with a field goal of their own. It's tied back up at 30. Kansas City then gets the ball back with just over 3 minutes to go. And 3 minutes later,
9: go signal. Kick is up. The kick by Butker. And the kick is good! Good! And for the second straight year, the Chiefs have beaten the Colts in overtime on a Harrison Butker field goal. Final score on the last play of the extra period in week two. Kansas City 33, the Colts 30. The Chiefs are 2-0 on the season.
5: 96-5 The Fan, 33-30 the final in overtime for Patrick Mahomes, 97th career quarterback win, tying Tom Brady for the third most wins by a starting quarterback in their first 10 seasons, behind only Peyton Manning and Russell Wilson since 1950, when quarterback starts were first tracked. And Mahomes gets number 97.
10: Guys just were resilient, and we just strained to finish, as EB talks about. You know, it wasn't always pretty. There was times where we didn't execute at a high level, but guys continue to fight, continue to push, and we fought until the very end and found a way to get a win. That's what this league's all about.
5: Mahomes 8-0 in regular season overtime games, longest win streak in overtime games by any starting quarterback since 1974. As for the Colts, their ninth straight loss dating back to last season, longest losing streak since 2011 when they dropped 13 straight.

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0: can trust to play 5, 6, 7, 8 games with you and expect to win more than lose. That's just the reality of where Washington is.
1: Marcus Mariota, we saw quite a bit last year, and obviously, in a very general sense, it did not look good. He's a backup quarterback for a reason. Last year, we saw him for 11 games, 8 starts. He goes 2-6. The thing that I think does get a little overlooked, who's the better option? Clearly, it's Jaden Daniels, if healthy. But Daniels wasn't very good in his sophomore NFL season either. It was nothing, Mark, like we saw during his standout rookie year. You know, obviously, the top quarterback among the first-year players, all of that. Last year was a real step backward. Coming into this season, for Washington, it all kept coming back to Jaden Daniels. And do you see first-year Jaden Daniels or second-year Jaden Daniels? And the early returns on this season, not exactly inspiring in terms of his play on the field. So, honestly, while you feel for the guy, while you hate it, I'm not sure the results with Mariota are going to be all that much different.
2: Commanders losing to Dallas in week 2, 37-20. Washington 0-2 with 2 division losses after the loss to Philadelphia a week ago. Their first 0-2 start since 2019. Speaking of teams in that division, SportsCenter All Night, ESPN Radio.
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4: Jalen S. Shipley to his left. He's in shotgun formation. He takes the snap, looks in his eyes to the end zone, and it is intercepted. Amani Hooker, 30, 40, 50, 40, 30. Cuts it back again. 15, 10, and he's tackled at the 10.
5: Hurts. Into a long count. Hurts takes it, gets it off inside. He gets it to Bigsby, and he's through for the touchdown. Hurts calling for the football. He's back. He's looking. He's still looking. He starts to run. He is firing. Complete touchdown. Devontae Smith, 22 yards.
4: Cam's under center. He fakes the handoff. He goes on a bootleg to the left.
6: Go, go.
4: Tries to get to the end zone. Dives. It's a Titans touchdown.
5: Hurts calling for the snap. He's back. He's looking. He steps up. He is looping it for Devontae Smith, and it's intercepted. Intercepted at the 18-yard line. His second interception of the game.
4: But the snap, good hold. Sly picks it through there, and the Titans have the lead. 20-17 with 1:56 to go in the game.
5: Hurts is back. Here comes the rush. He fires.
4: Touchdown! Darius Cooper!
7: Once Merrill on the right side, and when they come off the ball, somehow they just lose Cooper, and he's in the back of the end zone for the touchdown.
4: What a play!
5: There's Moore, he's back. He's looking. He steps up. He throws the ball. Incomplete.
4: Zeroes on the clock. The Eagles escape. The Eagles escape. A brilliant come from behind final minute engineered by Jalen Hurts.
8: Everything mattered in that game with the heat and the way we handled everything. You don't do one of those things, or one department's not quite where they need to be, or whatever, even just one thing. The attention to detail by the entire organization was up there.
9: We're going to get better every week. We're going to find more consistency every week. We're going to be better at executing every week. And I've got a lot of faith in the group we have.
2: Titans are 0-2 for a third straight season. Eagles get their first road win over the Titans since they moved to Tennessee in 1997. Eagles 2-0 in 4 of the last 5 seasons. They made the playoffs in each of the last 3 seasons. They started 2-0. SportsCenter All Night, ESPN Radio. 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
10: Trey Smack from 26 yards away to try to win in overtime. Kick on the way. It is perfect. And the Green Bay Packers snap that pesky 6-game losing streak. They defeat the Jets 20-17 in overtime here in the New York home opener.
2: That 6-game losing streak was the franchise's longest since a 7-game losing streak to start the 1990s. Packers, the 20-17 win after trailing 17-7 in the fourth quarter. Packers committed 14 accepted penalties and won. You heard the game here on ESPN.

0: 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I'm CJ Miller, and this is Michigan Ag Today News, inviting you to join us for a Holiday Vacations Hawaiian Islands tour hosted by Michigan Ag Today's Eric Pfeiffer in March of 2027. 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Diesel prices are surging to record levels just as farmers are heading into harvest. And that means a double hit for agriculture, higher costs just to get the crops out of the field, and higher prices for what you're paying at the grocery store.
1: There's just really nothing that looks good in the market right now.
0: That's Patrick DeHaan, senior petroleum analyst with GasBuddy.com.
1: Gasoline and diesel prices are going to continue to advance, so the prognosis is not good.
0: He says the diesel market is being hammered by two separate wars, one between the U.S. and Iran, the other between Russia and Ukraine.
1: That has been, by the way, the reason that diesel has nearly completely disconnected from the broader market. These very effective Ukrainian drone attacks on Russian refineries, it's been so impactful, it's pushed up global diesel prices, it's causing headaches in Russia, and that's why you and I are feeling the pain at the pump, especially because these drone attacks knocking offline refining capacity.
0: DeHaan says the situation could get even worse as conflicts and refinery disruptions also continue in the Middle East.
1: A vital oil pipeline that the Saudis have been using to avoid the Strait of Hormuz could be now shut down for several months, and that is, none of this is good news, but that's about the worst possible news, and all of it is fueling what you and I pay at the pump, especially for diesel.
0: DeHaan says America's refineries have virtually no room for any additional problems.
1: U.S. refineries have been operating at 98% of available capacity, meaning that there is no margin for error.
0: Michigan's statewide average for on-road diesel hit another record Friday at $6.67 a gallon, while off-road diesel is running between $5.55 and $5.80 a gallon. Read the full story at MichiganAgToday.com.
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0: Looking back at how the grain markets performed Friday, we check in now with Andy Eubank and with Brian Basting with Advanced Trading. They spoke during the middle of trade Friday afternoon.
7: It is a sell-off to end the week, and the downside leader has been the upside leader for the most part during the course of the week, and that's soybean futures. But the meal market fell off, Brian, and that led to some long liquidation in the bean market.
8: Yeah, the meal market had been on a tear, as it were, here this week. We're looking at nearby meal futures on Thursday closed at the highest level since July of 2024. So over 2 years, high was made there. I think we're seeing end of the week liquidation, some profit taking here. We'll get the commitment of traders report Friday afternoon, but I anticipate that report to show a long position by the managed money was added this week. And so we continue to see that be a ingredient to the upside, as it were, for both corn, soybeans, and now meal. So I think we're seeing some profit taking to wrap up the week here. And as you said, that spilled over into beans as we wrap up a week. And I think we're starting to see maybe just a little bit of harvest pressure in some areas, and producers rewarding the market with some sales off the combine. But again, it's very, very early in harvest to say that's a definite trend, but maybe some pre-hedging ahead of the weekend too.
0: And that's Brian Basting with Advanced Trading. Settlements from Friday: December corn down 3 cents at 527.5. March corn also 3 cents lower, 541.5. November soybeans dropping 16.25 to 13.03.5. January beans 17 cents lower at 13.20. And December wheat falling 12.75 to 7.14.5. In the livestock markets Friday, October live cattle 27 cents higher at 215.92. But October lean hogs down 80 cents to close at 78.10. 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

0: goodness. You know what? I thought it would be the other way around. Because women always notice something that changes. And honestly, for my wife, it like took her, I don't know, 5 to 10 minutes as I walked, you know, from having, you know, cleanly shaved. Teddy was like, who the hell are you? And then she was kind of like, oh, you shaved. Uh-huh. Yeah. Yeah. I trimmed off the gray beard as it was turning quickly.
1: Was this before or after Michigan's first half?
0: This was after the game, and I thought, you know what, all my teams need a fresh shave, so I'm going to change the mojo, as all fans do. Like, I don't believe in jinxes, I don't believe in superstitions, all those things, but I'm like, I got to change something. Like, things aren't going well, especially my group up front. You know, so yeah, I made a change.
1: We're going to start the show with college football, which is not typical for a Monday, but we will get into the Lions, and maybe you feel a little differently after this weekend. That's at 6:35. John, as much as I'd love to get into Michigan, I think we should start with Michigan State.
0: Yeah, I mean, I thought the way it started, I'm like, this one might get away. But everything that I've told you, Pat Fitzgerald teams is their identity is always going to be disciplined, physical, tough. They're never going to back down. And that's exactly what Michigan State did. Now, I don't think there was anybody looking at it going, oh man, maybe they hang around. Maybe they get a win. That wasn't it. But what did we say? I think it was in the cookie jar last week. Like, what's a win for Michigan State?
1: Yeah, I think Greg's on campus, and we both said, within a couple scores in the second half.
0: Yeah, and I think I said it was one score at halftime, which is where they were. And I know that the question was asked after. I don't believe in moral victories. Do you?
1: To an extent, yeah. Like, I think it depends on where you're at. If you're in year one after...
0: So Michigan State gets a gold star? I know you like to hand those out.
1: Well, let's define what moral victory means. No, you don't get to count this imaginary win in the standings. But I think when you're trying to grow and build a program, you need foundation. You need signs and proof of concept. Is that not the type of team, specifically the first half, where they're shutting down the run, they're getting off the field on third down? John, they could have had the lead at halftime. They dropped a touchdown. Yeah. They had a punt blocked. I mean, they were right there with the Irish, a national title front runner, near favorite. Yeah, I think you can build off of that. I think there's something to take from that.
0: There's something that you take from every game. But I don't think you're going as far as, yeah, this was a boost to the program. Like, it's a boost in terms of the morale for the team,
1: yeah.
0: But maybe it's more for the morale of the recruits and it's the
1: fans.
0: Proof of concept that, and I don't even know, fans may look at it and go, hey, we didn't get our ass kicked. All right, that's great. But I think if you're looking at the program going, yeah, the proof of concept is there. Now we just need to upgrade the Jimmys and Joes.
1: Right, because they just got worn out. As that game went on, Notre Dame up front started getting to Alessio.
0: Yeah,
1: the guy was under siege. It got ugly. Notre Dame eventually, they didn't run the ball well all game, but you start to sustain a little more body blows. Time of possession got out of whack. I mean, it all just kind of, like you said, you don't have the guys to go four quarters toe-to-toe in South Bend at night. We knew that going in, but I did see a team that came out ready to play.
0: Yeah, and didn't back down. They didn't look like they didn't look like they were going in and supposed to lose.
1: No.
0: Like, that just didn't enter their mind, which I would expect for Pat Fitzgerald coach teams. That's not going to happen.
1: No, he hated the idea of a moral victory after the game. He's like, I'm pissed. Like, we came here to win the game.
0: There are things in terms of position groups and in terms of things that happen throughout the course of the game where you have to have buy-in. Okay, this is new staff. And we may talk about this a little bit when we're talking about Michigan, because, you know, we have to have two new staffs in both East Lansing and in Ann Arbor. But you've got to have buy-in by the players. Like, what is what Pat Fitzgerald is preaching? Does it mean something and does it work? Offensive coordinators, defensive coordinators. Now, defense coordinator is the same, but offensive, like, is the plays that they're calling, do we believe that this is going to eventually work? And I think that the offense would now tell you, yeah, we think it's going to eventually work throughout the course of the year. We are getting better.

0: We are showing something for our labor.
1: The word belief. Okay, maybe that's the best way to look at this. Moral victories aside, do you believe this team is better equipped to make a bowl game despite the fact they lost to Notre Dame? I do. Do you believe that they are going to be in the fight against some of the better teams down the stretch on their schedule? I do. So from that's how I call it moral victory or whatever you want to call it. That's what I came out of that game feeling, is a belief in their competitiveness in some big games the rest of the way.
0: And it's so when you get to November, and what did I tell you? Pat Fitzgerald coach teams get better throughout the course of the year. Sure. And why is that? Especially in a new with new players. And it's a new relationships between coach and player, player and coach. If you don't eventually have some of these moments where you're like, okay, we didn't win the game, but what we are doing is starting to work. We're starting to see the fruits of the labor. Then you get to week 6, 7, 8, and we've seen it before where like the offense or the players, you know, you lose the locker room. That's what sometimes people will say. Oh, well, you know, coach has lost the locker room. Can he regain it? Well, you're not losing the locker room. In fact, you are actually gaining the locker room when you show that what you are doing is starting to work. It's not turning into wins, but you're not getting just completely blown out of the water. And you can see from week 1 to week 2 to week 3, measured improvement.
1: Yeah, the opposite of losing the room would be winning the room. Winning guys over, showing, hey, what we've been preaching all week in practice does translate. We can be in the fight with Notre Dame.
0: Then when the coach says, trust me, all right, it's not just words. It's you start to see it backed up by evidence.
1: Now, to be clear, they're underdogs the very next week at home against Nebraska. They'll go to Wisconsin. I'm not sure who will be favored in that game because it's at Wisconsin. Illinois and Northwestern are winnable games for Michigan State, and then they go cross-country to UCLA, which has been tricky for teams in the Big Ten going East Coast, West Coast. But then you get to November at Michigan, Washington, and ranked Oregon. Those are all better teams. By November, could Michigan State pull off one of those upsets? That's the thing I start to think about when I see the roots taking hold for Pat Fitzgerald.
0: Yeah, proof of concept is there. Mm-hmm. And I mean, we'll talk about Michigan here when we come back from the break, but it's, do you believe what is going on in either spot? Now, is Michigan a little bit better than they were against Western Michigan? Sure. There are some numbers that you can use to back that up. Mm-hmm. But when you look at Pat Fitzgerald coach teams, they get better throughout the course of the year. And if this is how they're going to play, especially at the line of scrimmage, Okay, you get overpowered later in the second half. That's going to happen when you just have more talent on one side than on the other. But you start leaning on people. You start playing with a little bit better technique. You start doing things because you're buying in. Yeah, I think there's a chance. I mean, hell, Oregon struggled with Boise State. They lost to Oklahoma State. Another program that is trying to have some of those. Now, they actually had a great actual victory, Oklahoma State, over Oregon. So proof of concept 100% is there. Are we looking at the same thing at some point this year for Michigan State? And I think we are.
1: Text coming in, and I know Tom's got a few of them here. Let's go. I'm a Spartan fan. Cut the crap, Jim. No moral victories. Matt in Pinckney. Another says, guys, they were outgained by over 200 yards. Outgained 4-1 on the ground and almost doubled up in TOP. But yeah, they were right there. Come on. That's Doug in Ann Arbor.
0: No, they weren't right there, but I actually thought that it was going to be much worse than it was. And you could say, well, they were able to stay in it because of the weather. Both teams are playing in the same damn thing.
1: They were 30-point underdogs. They didn't look like a team that was blown off the field. And at half, they were within a score. And they had dropped a touchdown, they might have been even closer.
0: Right.
1: So, moral victories is going to put people in a tizzy. Michigan State has had 4 straight losing seasons. They've been an abomination in the Big Ten. They've had a losing record in the Big Ten for 4 straight seasons. You are starting from ground zero. You're allowed to take solace in strong performances when you're coming up from nothing. 248-539-9797. We'll get into the Lions a little bit at 6:35. Are you feeling any differently after watching the rest of the NFL? John, I can't wait to get your thoughts on what you saw from your Wolverines.
0: Are we just talking second half?
1: We're going to talk first half too, buddy.
0: We have to talk about the whole game.
1: It's 97-1.
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0: people. 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

0: Hashtag I don't care.
1: Somebody save your soul, 'cause you've been singing. Fitzgerald's not the type for moral victories. We asked the Spartan fans how they're feeling after hanging tough with Notre Dame for a half. Ultimately lost by 17 points. They were 30-point underdogs.
2: God, I hate it that I like their coach.
1: A text says MSU is 5-7 or 6-6. Who really cares? I can't even watch as a Spartan fan. Another says we're going to get better, make better, and make the Quick Lane Bowl. Awesome. Nothing fires me up like that.
2: Okay, so let's just see if you can look at this with a different lens, a different perspective. All right. If Jonathan Smith was back and you were sitting there right now at, 2-1, what are you thinking about the rest of the year or the future of the program?
1: Not much.
2: So now that you've seen it with Pat Fitzgerald, and I know, hey, you got outgained and you couldn't run the football. There's a lot of reasons, and your quarterback turned the ball over twice.
1: Mm-hmm.
2: But you're sitting there at 2-1. And the prospects for the rest of the season and beyond, do they look a little brighter? Is there a path that things could get better? There's no guarantee that they will, but do you feel like you're in a better position now, three games in with Pat Fitzgerald, than you would have been with Jonathan Smith? I get it, a low bar.
1: There's a light in the distance.
2: Yeah.
1: You got to get closer to the light. But there is something to chase for this team. Look, I feel better about them making a bowl game after that performance. And I do feel better about them picking up a signature win at some point this season. Something they can build off of. I want to go back to the phrase moral victory, because we got a text that said, we just need a different phrase. It says, moral victory needs to be banished and given another name. It is what it is. I don't know, but we could have some common ground here. Because you did see things that you liked. Right. I just feel like if we look at the definition of moral victory, an outcome where a person or group officially loses a contest, battle, or argument, but still achieves a positive ethical, symbolic, or principled gain, that's what happened. You don't have to like them. You would prefer real wins. But let's talk about Michigan State, a program with four straight losing seasons, 9-27 in the Big Ten, three different coaches, multiple athletic directors. You're not better than Notre Dame. If the only thing that was going to make you happy was beating the Irish, you were set up to fail from the moment they kicked off.
2: Do you feel better? And I guess I'm struggling to figure out what the analogy is. But is the program being resuscitated? It was dead. Yeah. Is it being resuscitated? And so now all of a sudden you start to see a heartbeat. Can that mean that next year you're actually walking upright and you are recovering and you're getting back to what Michigan State should be? And that is a factor in the Big Ten.
1: We're going to talk NFL, talk about the Lions at 6:35. Did this weekend change how you feel about this team after a 1-1 start? John, your Wolverines are 3-0.
2: Yeah. You'd think I'd feel better.
1: Can you take me inside your mind at halftime?
2: At halftime. Well, so there were a lot of four-letter words that were used at break.

0: and at halftime. Obviously, things went better in the second half, but some of that is you just start leaning on a smaller defensive line, and eventually they're going to get wore out. Mm-hmm. I was looking at the schedule. I started to play the schedule game at halftime and even after the game. And I'm looking at, you know, the Big Ten schedule on the horizon. Iowa, they're pretty good defense. Penn State, still TBD, but they're a team that seems to be much better than they were last year on both sides of the ball. Indiana, okay. Even Michigan State, a tough, physical, gritty team. I'm not going to sit there and say that's an auto win. At Oregon, mm-hmm. at Ohio State, even UCLA.
1: Sure.
0: I'm looking at that going, boy, we're going to have to find a way to actually run the football consistently for four quarters.
1: That had to be maddening. They could not run on UTEP early in that game.
0: Well, and what was more frustrating is the turnovers. Mm-hmm. Now, we celebrated the fact that against Oklahoma, you had no turnovers, but you did put the ball on the ground twice. It just happens to not be a round ball, and that those bounced your way. You recovered them. Bryce Underwood has put the ball on the ground each of every game, at some point in every game. And in the first game against Western, lost a fumble. In the third game against UTEP, lost a fumble. What did that turn into? Points.
1: Touchdowns.
0: And then all of a sudden, you know, hey, Savion Hyder, freshman. Okay. Got to build trust. Got to understand how important it is. But when he hits the hole, all of a sudden, there's three guys standing there. And one of them puts a hit on him, puts his helmet right on the football. Now, I'm not going to excuse the fumble, but can we not get our guys just completely beat up? That's on the ground. They get the ball on, UTEP gets the ball inside Michigan's red zone on the 18-yard line, and what happens? One play, 18 yards, touchdown. You turn the ball over, and you, like that, against other teams, against Iowa, all the teams that I'm not going to go through the schedule again, all the teams that I talked about, mm-hmm. and you're not going to win. You did it against Western.
1: Yeah,
0: you can't. You shouldn't have won.
1: That's not the way they played. And I know eventually they leaned on UTEP and pulled away, and it looked really good, right? 52 points. As I'm watching that game, I'm thinking, our 6 a.m. crowd that thinks this is a playoff team?
0: Yeah, I mean, it's just I'm just curious as to what they're watching. If they're just watching the scoreboard, okay, you're 3-0. And trust me, I'm loving it that we're 3-0. Mm-hmm. But the Big Ten schedule, things are going to get a little bit tougher. And in some of those games, a hell of a lot tougher.
1: But hey, maybe the moment of the game, the throw of the game, Tommy Carr.
0: Yeah, that was fun.
2: There you go.
0: It was awesome. Nice.
1: It was a really good throw.
0: Yeah, it was a great throw. I mean, he started off just like they did with Bryce, right? A quick slant, like get the ball in and out of his hands and get a completion for a young quarterback, a freshman.
1: Best throw a Michigan quarterback's made this season? His touchdown pass?
0: The touchdown pass?
1: Yeah.
0: Probably.
1: Oh, boy.
0: I don't know. A couple of the slants to J.J. Buchanan were nice throws. I mean, those were laser beams. They hit him in stride. So I'm not going to sit there and completely throw Bryce under the bus because he was 19 to 25.
2: So I'm concerned about the turnovers big time. I wanted to see them go away this game. I want to see a clean game. The fact that they can't play a clean game. They have six turnovers this year. They're 92nd in the country in turnover margin, yeah. which is troubling, especially against two of the opponents they had. I mean, there's a respect for Western. I mean, UTEP, come on.
0: No, I know.
2: Get you in trouble. It's going to kill you against a team like Iowa.
0: There's no question. And if you are going to rely on your quarterback to be a part of the rushing attack, he has to realize that when you go from passer to runner, you've got to protect the football.
2: You got to wonder a little bit in his defense that some of this stuff could have been cleaned up last year. Potentially, and I don't think he had the greatest coaching, to be honest.
1: You could say that, Tom.
0: Well, at least one of them we know was very distracted.
2: Yeah.
1: Let's get to Heather with the news. Heather, what's going on? Good morning.
3: Good morning, you guys. Well, a Detroit family is still looking for answers after what they say was a devastating mix-up at a funeral home. So the family of Kimberly Moore gathered Saturday to celebrate her life, but they did it without her body or her ashes.
0: Oh.
3: So Moore's daughter, Bianca Robinson, says that she went to Hutchinson Funeral Home the day before, so on Friday. And that's when she realized that

0: the woman in the casket was not her actual mother. She says she was told that her mother may have been cremated weeks earlier.
1: And when he unzipped the bag, I looked at the toe. And I was like, it's not a mole on her toe. And I turned around and I looked at him. I said, this is not my mama, sir. And he said, I'm so sorry. He said, your mom must have been cremated when she first got here, because it was two ladies that was here that came in when your mom came in. And we must have cremated her. I said, but how do you make a mistake like that?
0: Yeah, exactly. How do you make a mistake like that? They also say they still haven't received the ashes. So they said, despite everything, they still went ahead and did the celebration of her life because they had relatives flying in from out of state, right?
2: Sure.
0: They still did what they wanted to do, but they did so without the remains of their loved one. The funeral home says that it is heartbroken and deeply sorry. It has launched an internal review to determine exactly what happened. But the family wants answers, and they also want the other family involved to get answers as well.
2: Right.
0: Right?
2: That's crazy.
3: You imagine you open up the casket. Nope.
2: Not mom.
0: Not her. No. Oh, gosh. A devastating story took place downtown Detroit over the weekend. A woman was killed Sunday afternoon in a stabbing downtown, and police say the attack appeared to be unprovoked. Police say there was a 34-year-old woman who was on break from her job when a man approached her around 2:30 in the afternoon in an alley behind the 600 block of Woodward Avenue. Investigators say there was very little interaction between them when the man stabbed her several times. She ran. She ran to a nearby business, collapsed, was taken to the hospital, but unfortunately passed away. The attacker then also ran while still carrying the knife. There was like a bystander who went after him, started chasing after him. Detroit police were able to use cameras. They tracked him down about 20 minutes later. He was taken into custody. Police have not released his name yet. The mayor did release a little bit more information about the victim, saying that she was a mother of a 15-year-old daughter who attends school in Detroit. Wayne police are looking for a woman they believe may be a serial quick change scammer after this Dairy Queen employee was caught on camera getting tricked out of $40. So it happened Tuesday night at the Dairy Queen on South Wayne and Chestnut. Police say this woman placed a $3 order, got probably a small cone, right? She paid with a $50 bill, and then security cameras like show her turning away from the counter, slipping two $20 bills up her sleeve, and then she quickly turns back around, claims she didn't receive all the change that she should have received. She was arguing with like a teenage boy, right? Like a young employee ultimately gave her $40 more. And then she left. So police say this same woman has probably pulled these scams at similar businesses around the area. So now they're circulating this security video so that they can just raise awareness. Other companies can see it. Other people can see it. And the investigation is ongoing. Let's see what else I got. Oh, there's a man who is now being called a Lego bandit.
2: Oh.
0: And he's been caught after he was busted in this large retail theft operation in Florida that included Lego sets valued at $3,000 stolen from a
2: multiple
0: Target store.
2: Sets, multiple though, right? Yeah, sets. I was like to say, yeah.
0: But they actually say, so authorities say they've recovered stolen merchandise valued at over $20,000 alongside a whole bunch of drugs as well in this big investigation. So Florida deputies say they identified the suspect, Ronald Tipton. He allegedly loaded shopping carts with Lego sets and then would just flee through like emergency exits into waiting getaway cars. Did this on multiple occasions. And then he was just spotted last week at a Walmart where he loaded 12 Lego sets in his cart before being confronted by like staff of the store.
2: Yeah.
0: He got away in a U-Haul truck, but ultimately a chase ensued. Police got him busted. A woman alongside of him was arrested as well because there was a bunch of drugs found in the floorboard of her.
2: Legos and drugs.
3: A lot going on there.
0: Anyway, he's off the street. The Lego bandit has been caught.
2: Teddy's very happy about that. He's a big Lego fan.
0: Yes.
3: That's Heather with the news. Coming up next, is Calvin Shepard on the hot seat? One NFL reporter suggests yes. We will play that audio and we'll talk about how you're feeling about the Lions 1-1 after watching the rest of the NFL. It's 97.1.
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6: Lions didn't play over the weekend. You got a chance to take inventory on everything else going on. I don't know if you feel any better, any worse. 248-539-9797. We also have audio. One NFL insider who says Calvin Shepard should be on the hot seat for just 2 weeks. John, we'll start with this. Do you feel any differently about the Lions at 1-1?
7: No, because even though you look and you say, well, you know, hey, the Packers, right? They struggle with the Jets. Should have lost that game. Mm-hmm. Didn't. And so they're not 0-2. They're 1-1. And then you look at the Vikings and say, well, you know, they only scored 3 field goals, but it was crummy weather, and eventually they'll get their starting quarterback back. I don't know really. I mean, Arizona looks better without Kyler Murray, don't they? So I don't know if that's the answer. And then Chicago goes from scoring 59-3.
6: Greatest offense ever.
7: Uh-huh.
6: Oh, just a little drizzle. It's all it takes.
7: It all averages out, right? Hey, sure. 59-3, that's why you score 59.
6: 30 a game, right?
7: Yeah. And so you could look at it in that regard and say, well, maybe the division isn't as tough as we originally thought, but you still have major flaws. And offensively, hopefully, fingers crossed and, you know, pray to whatever entity you pray to, you know, might be baby Jesus, that Blake Miller can be healthy. Because Larry Borum is not the answer in any way, shape, or form. 11 pressures, 2 sacks. 11 pressures is more pressures than any single tackle gave up last year in a game.
6: So in addition to being terrible, he was awful.
7: Yeah. I mean, he absolutely awful. I think that's probably why he took the bubble hat off, because he's like, wait, he could just see me better. No one else is wearing this stupid thing.
6: I did see that stat that no offensive lineman was worse in any game all of last season than Larry Borum.
7: Yeah. And I went into that going, well, at least he's played in that, not that stadium, but against Buffalo, because he was with Miami. Mm-hmm. They're in the same division.
6: Yeah, he's
7: got starting experience. Yeah. We heard from Brad Holmes. Like, yeah. Hey, we're comfortable with that, even if we don't add anything else. So I'm going to use this to my point of, is Shep on the hot seat? Yes, he absolutely should be. But who is the one that is putting the players on the roster? Brad Holmes has his, you know, there's assets and liabilities. Mm. He's done a great job through the first, what, 3 drafts. Since then, not a lot to account for, and pro player acquisition has not been great. And we learned last year there was a blind spot, and he addressed the offensive line a year too late. Is the same thing happening now? Like, does he need it to be obvious that the secondary isn't good enough in terms of the players that are actually on the roster? And next year in free agency and in the draft, they'll address it? It's too late.
6: Radio famously has the 7-second delay. You don't want your GM to have the 7-month delay. You know, from what we see and what we say here on the outside is a bunch of, well, John, you played, but I'm just some idiot. Like, we said the offensive line a year ago needed to be addressed more concretely, and it ended up biting him in the ass. We said before the season started this year, hey, this secondary is just not good enough. And I don't want to be the guy 7 months later.

0: later hearing it from Brad Holmes and Dan Campbell when it was identifiable before they even played a football game. Look, I know some people are going to say, hey, the Saints beat the Ravens. Maybe the Saints are pretty good. Oh, suddenly that week one win looks better for the Lions. I got to see this team clean up their own house before I feel good about anything else happening anywhere else in the NFL. Because this is still a concern. This defense is a major concern. And it was not just personnel related. It's certainly part of it.
1: Yeah.
0: But schematically, they got whipped around on Thursday night. And Calvin Shepard, is he on the hot seat? Here's Albert Breer.
2: About the way the defense looked last night, and it looked undisciplined. They lost contain a bunch. They've got a lot of stuff to take care of. And, you know, it kind of makes me think back to, you know, 2021 when Dan Campbell wound up pulling the plug on Anthony Lynn as his offensive coordinator. It was a tough decision, but he made that decision. And if this doesn't get turned around, you wonder if he's going to start to look at similar types of actions on the defensive side of the ball.
3: Wow. No kidding, huh?
2: Yeah, I mean, I'm not saying it's likely or anything like that, but it's worth at least considering at this point because this isn't like a one-off. The defense has been a little messy for a while now.
0: 19 games of Calvin Shepard.
1: Here is the one variable that makes this even more complicated. When you move on from Anthony Lynn or you move on from John Morton, who calls the plays? Dan Campbell. All right, he's an offensive guy. If you move on from Calvin Shepard, who's gets the promotion? Because I know we talked about Jim Schwartz and we've talked about some other names that you could add but you're only going to add them as consultants, not as a defensive play caller.
0: Yeah, this is odd to be 2 weeks in, you've installed your defense and to let go of the play caller. But it's a conversation we should be having because it's been that bad. They've given up more yards through two games since any Lions team going back to the 0-16 season. That's right. The last time it's been this bad the first 2 weeks of the year. So when you're talking about that, yeah, you have to talk about hot seat.
1: And when you're talking about an undisciplined defense, it's not just, hey, you get an open receiver with no one within 10 or 15 yards of them. That's a blown coverage. And occasionally throughout the course of a year, that's going to happen. You certainly don't want it to happen against Josh Allen or a quarterback that's going to make you pay every single time. But when you're talking about undisciplined, it is undisciplined because it doesn't sound like or doesn't feel like the rushers were told, you got to stay in your rush lanes. How many times did we watch Hutch, who we all love, and we think he's a really good to elite defensive end. If he continues to attack the inside of that tackle and doesn't have anybody outside of him,
0: yeah,
1: like it's not about some games are, yes, however you can get to the quarterback, just get to him. In this one, because Josh Allen is an alien and he is very unique, it's not always about getting home and getting the sack. It's about making sure that he stays in the pocket so you at least remove one of the things that he does extremely well.
0: The first drive of the game, that's what you script on offense, right?
1: Yep.
0: Defensively, too, you're going to put out a look right away that you like. You got no contain on the QB, and because they were in man, their linebackers were running with running backs and tight ends and had their back to Josh Allen, which meant when Josh Allen did predictably escape the pocket, there was nobody looking at him to come up and make a tackle. He ran for 40 yards on four runs in the opening drive of the game. That was the installed game plan from Calvin Shepard.
1: And what it appears is that what you had going on with the front seven, or at least the front four, was not married to what you were doing on the back end.
0: Just what I was going to say. It's got to be in sync. And that's without taking into account just the flat-out blown coverages by a veteran secondary.
1: Did they think Josh Allen wasn't going to run?
0: Certainly how it felt when that game started. You asked, okay, well, if they make a change, like if this doesn't get better, they'll have to make a change, right? Two members of this Lions coaching staff have been defensive coordinators in the NFL.
1: Albeit maybe a decade ago.
0: But. Yeah, so Casey Rogers and Jim O'Neill have both technically held the title of defensive coordinator. 248-539-9797. Text coming in. Can we talk more about how the Lions might need credit for their week one win? The Saints looked good in Baltimore.
1: They did. And came away with a win.
0: That's the same sad story for Baltimore, though. These double-digit blown leads at home. It doesn't look like it's a John Harbaugh problem. It looks like it's a Baltimore problem. Derrick Henry,

0: five carries in the entire second half. I think only one on back-to-back three and outs while they were sitting on a lead. And that's not to take away from the Saints, who clearly have this no-quit attitude. And they were a team preseason that a lot of people believed could challenge for their division and sneak in the playoffs. I'm just not in the business of, like, we got to clean up our issues. I'm not going to feel better because other people are playing well. Does that make sense?
1: Yeah. And so you could look at it and go, well, you should get a little more credit for that win against New Orleans. And maybe it plays out that way, where that's that actually looks like a good win. And then you go to the flip side and say, well, Josh Allen's going to do that to a lot of teams. And he will. But a lot of teams don't necessarily have the same aspirations or goals that we thought that this team had. Because you got to adjust those expectations. We tried to do that a little bit on Friday, and a lot of people were, you know, some were saying, well, you know, don't overreact.
0: Don't overreact.
1: The expectation is still that you win the division. And the expectation is still that you're a postseason team.
0: Mm-hmm.
1: But that's where the expectations end.
0: Yeah, you and me, we're unified in that this should still be a playoff team. We're not going to fly off the handle to that degree. With this schedule...
1: With this offense.
0: And this offense. And this offensive line getting right at some point. Blake Miller, there was reports he would have played if the game had been a Sunday to Sunday. They should have him back with 10 days between games.
1: Yeah.
0: He'll be out there instead of Larry Borum. And Cade Mays looking like, what, right around the bye week, give or take? We'll try to get our one big expenditure in free agency playing on this offensive line. 248-539-9797. Albert Breer says hot seat, should be considering making a change at defensive coordinator. Do you agree? It's 97.1.
1: Hey, if you're thinking about a new truck this month, you and I both know because I've been telling you about it. 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
3: About the way the defense looked last night, and it looked undisciplined. They lost contain a bunch. They've got a lot of stuff to take care of. And, you know, it kind of makes me think back to, you know, 2021 when Dan Campbell wound up pulling the plug on Anthony Lynn as his offensive coordinator. It was a tough decision, but he made that decision. And if this doesn't get turned around, you wonder if he's going to start to look at similar types of actions on the defensive side of the ball. What?
4: Albert Breer on the Rich Eisen Show talking about Kelvin Shepard. They've done this before. Quick hook with the coordinator. Should he be on the hot seat? John, you say yes. I say yes. We have eyes and ears, and we watch as this team has given up more yards through 2 weeks than any Lions team since the 0-16 bunch. And it's about a coordinator position, and they don't look very coordinated on defense. Rush lanes, run fits, blown coverages, the overall install game plan on the opening drive, which didn't feel like it was connected secondary to linebackers to D-line, where you've got no contain and you've got man coverage and you've got nobody looking at Josh Allen and just letting him run wild on your defense. They didn't get their second punt until the fourth quarter. I get it. That's Josh Allen. But they shouldn't score on five of their first six drives, all touchdowns. That shouldn't just be acceptable. If you want to say you can't fire Shep because Holmes didn't give him enough, I would say it still needs to look more buttoned up and cleaned up regardless. Yeah, he should be on the hot seat. Tech says, could you imagine if the Jets come in here with Geno Smith and air raid us? How would you justify Shep keeping his job going into Sunday night against the Panthers?
5: It's hard to imagine. But then on the flip side is, who's it going to be?
4: I know. We had discussed this at the end of last year. Dan backed his guy. Shep's his guy.
5: So, yeah, the ultimate, when you hire your coaches, you are the one that is responsible for what they do. You're also responsible. I like to ask this question to college coaches. Like, you coach the players, but you're also coaching your coaches. And we saw it in Jim Harbaugh's staff, right? Mike McDonald, now a really good head coach. Jesse Minter, we'll see what he is as a head coach, but he's got that opportunity now. And, I mean, the list goes on. You can look at all these other coaches that are developing assistant coaches that will eventually be head coaches. And what are you doing to develop your coaches? If you think that Kelvin Shepard is the guy to be their defensive coordinator, but he's a first-time play caller. That's right. Where you bring in consultants that have experience that can help him.
4: Didn't they do that with Dom Capers back when
5: they've
4: Aaron
5: done
4: Glenn?
5: It offensively? Yes.
4: Well, but Dom Capers, defensive guy. I think he was of the senior assistants early in the Dan Campbell era. I think I've got that right. Tech says Shep is still working with the Legion of Whom. Can't put it on him. Need help, Brad. The Lions' problems are all Brad Holmes. I don't think any coordinator could do it with this roster. John and Shelby says Brad needs to go with his know-it-all attitude. Go watch Hutch's post-game pressure between him saying he doesn't understand everyone's role and change is needed. The more I hear, the more I think he's talking about Shep. The guys don't feel comfortable in this defense. Another says if Jack Campbell is playing bad football, it tells me the defense is unorganized, and that goes on the coordinator. Let's get to the phones. Mike in Washington. Mike, good morning.
6: What's going on, Cookies?
4: What's
6: hey,
4: up?
6: John, go blue.
5: Go blue.
6: It was a little scary that first half, not going to lie, man.
5: But, yeah.
6: I'm pretty

0: he got moved to right tackle his second season or third season, his second, I think. He's a professional right tackle. I mean, that's just what I see. He was a very good college left tackle. But I think the NFC is wide open, fellas. Well, the North, at least. The North, I mean, we got a fight for third-string quarterback right now in the Vikings. I know at one time he was a starter with Wentz. Never want to wish injury on anyone, but Caleb Williams just went down with a hamstring. He's probably down for the next 6 weeks. And then that Packers team over there, I mean, they're just doing what the Packers do.
1: Yeah, they should be 0-2 if Aaron Glenn could run the end of the game or overtime.
0: Yeah.
1: Mike, I'll just back up. When you call in and say, sky's falling, there's too much Chicken Little, I want to clarify who we're talking about.
2: Well, yeah, but
1: here.
2: That's not how he started. He was like, I'm pretty level-headed. We expected him to be 1-1, and then he went down the list of all the things that were wrong. Sky did seem to be falling.
1: Yeah, then he let's get a grip. Let's rein everybody in. The sky is not falling. This team should still win double-digit games. They are the division favorites as of this morning. Our concern is not for whether or not they can accomplish that with this schedule. It is, where is it all going? This is a team that was famously a half away from the Super Bowl and has gotten further and further away each of the last two seasons. So our concern is not that the season is over through 2 weeks, but how deep a run is this team built to go on? And I think that is a fair conversation to be having. The division, I'll give you the updated odds. You tell me what jumps out about this, John. Updated odds to win the NFC North. Lions are plus 175. Vikings are plus 180. So essentially co-favorites.
2: Yeah.
1: Then a big gap. Packers are plus 410. And Ben Johnson's Bears are plus 500. The long shot to win the division.
2: So you look at the two that are favored to win the division. That is the Lions and the Vikings.
1: Vikings are 2-0.
2: Right. But you also look at two teams that are vastly different. It's Detroit with a high-powered offense and no defense, and you're looking at the Vikings with a high-powered defense and very little offense.
3: And I'd rather have the latter, and this organization's never prioritized that in my lifetime. Maybe 2014, the 1 year they had a good one. Let me give you a little stat just in defense of Kelvin Shepard and what he's dealing with in secondary. Actually, play a game. Guess the last time Rock Ya-Sin had an interception in the NFL. What year?
1: 2022.
2: One. 2020.
1: Oh,
2: but no one saw wrong. It.
3: He's played for four no other teams since then.
1: I thought you were going to say Toledo.
3: He's a journeyman.
1: Yeah.
3: He's a 30-year-old journeyman that Kelvin Shepard has to make work.
1: Yeah.
2: Right. So it's not all on Kelvin Shepard, right? Some of it is on identifying what the needs are for this defense. And we'll find out a little bit today because both Brian Branch and Kirby Joseph, if they're capable, can start practicing today.
1: All right, 7 o'clock hour. We've got the overreact gyms all across the NFL and a couple big-time college takeaways. It's next, 90s.
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3: College and pro, let's get after it. Panama, Panama. Trinidad Chambliss is the best quarterback in college football. And for a second, can we just admire what that was on Saturday night? Goal line stop against the man who left you high and dry. Ole Miss's Blair and Colin Baton Rouge. Chambliss is saying hottie effing toddy after the game after 360 yards and three touchdowns. What a stage for college football and what a moment for Trinidad Chambliss.
4: By far the biggest moment of this early season. Now you could say it was Oklahoma State beating Oregon, all that stuff. But I'm going to say this is the best win by a quarterback. And he's got some good numbers, but let me give you some other guys that I think are in the equation, because I think it's too early to say that Chambliss is the number one quarterback. Jade Maiava has not had the opportunity to play in some of those big games, but number one in yards, number one in touchdowns, and he is, you know, the touchdown to interception ratio 12-1. Gunnar Stockton, 84% completion percentage, 9 touchdowns, 0 interceptions. Now, they haven't played anybody, and the same thing with Darian Mensah at Miami. He's looking at it and go, 90% completion percentage, and he has thrown 11 touchdowns, no interceptions. It's too early. It's the biggest win at the biggest moment. Too early to say he's the best quarterback.
5: So I took this in as you're saying right now he is the best quarterback. So this is not an overreaction. I think one of the reasons he might be the best or could handle that moment Saturday night, he's 24 years old. You know, he's more mature than some of these other guys. And I'm not trying to disrespect, you know, Mensah, Manning, Carr, even Dante Moore still. Julian Sayens, I think, is in the conversation. The guys you mentioned, John, that I didn't there. So, but I think right now he is the best. And I go back to something right before the season. Really value Paul Sarah's opinion. He said that Chambliss will win the Heisman.
3: You want to swap?
5: No. Me and John always go in the same order.
4: No.
3: Pat Fitzgerald.
5: John's first, I'm second.
3: Pat Fitzgerald is going to lead Michigan State to a signature upset victory this season. People hate the phrase moral victories, but they got one Saturday night in Notre Dame. This program has been on life support. 4 straight losing seasons, 3 different coaches. They played the Irish tight into the second half, stopping the run, getting off the field, providing an identity and a foundation. And John, as the season looms, get to November, they will beat one of Michigan, Oregon, or Washington. Signature win.
4: Yeah, I mean, I think the most likely candidate's Washington. But they get Washington and Oregon at home.
3: Mm-hmm.
4: Oregon has not traveled well. They've got to go on the road to Ann Arbor all the way, you know, from East Lansing to Ann Arbor. But with what I've seen from Michigan so far, I don't want to get into an absolute fist fight battle. I don't know that Michigan can handle that. So I don't think this is an overreaction.
5: Yeah, I don't think it is either, because I don't see this team going on a 3-game losing streak in November when I think Pat Fitzgerald's the perfect coach to get you better week to week to week to week. I think he's one of these coaches for sure that will get you back to respectability. And by that, I mean bowl game, 6-6, 7-5, maybe next year an 8-4. The hard part's going to be to take that next step. I think he really is one of those coaches.
3: He's doing the windmill. He's whipping it. He's having a good time. Shut down the NC State football program. I mean, just embalm it. For those that didn't see over the weekend, they had a 3-point lead backed up inside.

0: their own end zone. 6 seconds left. What's the only thing you can't do? Fumble the ball and let the other team fall on it. What did they do? Quarterback panics, fumbles the ball. Paul Orlovsky, run out of the back of the end zone. You're up three, give them two, game's over. How do you lose that way? It is the dumbest way to lose a football game, and their program shouldn't exist.
1: Okay, so overreaction by definition.
0: Is it though?
1: Yes. It was a complete brain fart by the quarterback. And if you're looking at that going, well, the coaches should have told him, this is what we are doing. I want you to take the ball. I want you to run around for 6 seconds. I want you to put that ball underneath your shirt. Make sure that you do not fumble the ball. And then when they get close, step out of bounds.
2: The funny thing about all this was that Vandy covered because they wouldn't have covered if the play didn't happen. I look, shutting down the program is silly. This is Jim being way, way over the top. I do think they could have fired their coach on the spot. That kind of people would think would be overreacting too, but you simply can't lose a football game this way.
1: Well, I mean, it's if you're going to say, you know, the Wyos Mario Cristobal still a coach at Miami. Obviously, he recovered and played for a national title, but he's done this multiple times. Lost a game they shouldn't have lost.
2: Oh, I know. I mean, look, I do you guys think this was worse than trouble with the snap?
0: Yes.
2: I do too.
1: But of course, when this happens,
0: that's what they bring up. Maybe Ben Johnson misses Dan Campbell. Ben Johnson's success against Flores came with Dan. Yesterday, the Bears were held without a touchdown, but it rained. It hasn't happened to the Lions in over 3 years. They also play Flores. They also play outdoors. The Lions scored more points than Chicago last year, went 2-0 head-to-head with the Bears. The Lions' issues are offensive line rebuilding and a defense more than we miss Ben Johnson. If anybody misses somebody, Ben should be looking longingly at his time with Man Campbell.
1: I don't even really know how to answer this one other than I do think the two of them are best together. We saw what it was like with Ben Johnson as the OC, although I do think that Drew Petzig might, we haven't seen some of the trick plays and we haven't seen the same level of execution, but I do think it's on the horizon. They did try one trick play in that first game, but J-Mo couldn't catch a ball, couldn't take a handoff, couldn't do anything in week one.
0: Old butterfingers.
1: So I don't even know how to answer. I'm going to say not an overreaction.
2: I'm going to say it's an overreaction. I don't think either misses either one. I think what we're realizing is that you basically had probably two head coaches on the same staff, and that's why they were 15-2. And
1: well, at the time, you had three head coaches.
2: Well, I don't think the other one is much of a head coach, and I don't think he was much of a coordinator here, to be honest, here, Aaron Glenn. But look, yesterday you had a nice little special moment on Twitter. Look how mobile Cable Williams is with the touch or with the interception, the awful across the field interception. So trolly. Look how Caleb Williams is, and it's him throwing the pick.
0: Yeah, I said, look how mobile he is. Yeah. And it's him wheeling out and throwing it into no man's land, sailing it, throwing a pick. But he's mobile at least.
2: But you would never post, look how mobile he is when he's mobile.
0: Well, I would have posted his touchdown pass, but they didn't have one.
2: Yeah. Bottom line is both teams have 62 points this year, so they're the same.
0: Really, I'm pushing back at the lazy narrative from the end of last week.
2: I know.
0: Dan misses Ben. If the Lions are struggling, it's because their offensive line and their defense. I don't think it's because of Ben.
2: They're going to break the scoring record, Jim.
0: I know.
2: I'm Batman.
0: 3 points at a time. Let's just skip ahead and do the other Lions coach, former coordinator. Aaron Glenn is a bad head coach. The end of the game and the overtime was horrific. You've got a 4th-and-1 at midfield. They go shotgun run. Shocker, didn't get it. And then at midfield, didn't use his timeouts. Once the Packers were stopped, you have a chance to get the ball back and maybe kick a field goal. And if they punt, so be it. You go to overtime, but at least make them punt. Instead, because of his decision-making, Green Bay did have a Hail Mary chance. Unacceptable that your coach puts you in that position. You know it's bad when Matt LaFleur is, quote, really confused by what the Jets did late game. Then in overtime, they took the ball first, which I think is a no-no for the most part, because then the other team knows what they need and uses all four downs. Surprise, surprise, the Jets are going to Jets. They lose, and it's on Aaron Glenn.
1: Not only that, but going into halftime, I don't know if anybody here was watching that one. I was hate watching it, and watching

0: Aaron Glenn, they're tied 7-7. Not even attempt to get a field goal. Not even throw the ball downfield or use his timeouts or do anything to try and go into halftime with it. It felt like he was trying to come away with that from that game. And you put the end of the game on it with a tie. I think he was playing for the tie. Just don't lose.
1: I don't know if he's a bad head coach, but he's certainly not a good head coach. Okay, he's a mediocre head coach. But I guess in the end, I have to say this is not an overreaction. I mean, his overall record, you are what your record is. He's 4-15 as a head coach in this league with learning so much in his first 19 games after you saw what you saw yesterday.
2: I saw a stat floating around that teams that give up less than 200 yards and win the turnover battle and their opponent has over 100 penalty yards have never lost in the NFL until yep. Aaron Glenn coached the Jets against the Packers. The Cincinnati Bengals, bright spot to start the season. They're 2-0. The Bengals are the team to beat in the AFC North. Ravens blew another double-digit lead at home. Feels like that's been a theme even going back to the John Harbaugh days. Bengals with a much-improved defense, 8 sacks through 2 games, stopping the run, 2. They are the best in the AFC North.
0: Yeah, and I this is not an overreaction. They don't maybe have all the weapons offensively in terms of the run game or the tight end that Baltimore has, but I think they're going to be the most consistent throughout the year. And you look at the additions they made on defense. You talked about that, the 8 sacks through 2 games. I don't think anybody's going to sit there and say the Cleveland Browns, even though they got a win yesterday, or the Pittsburgh Steelers, no one's going to trust those two teams. And Baltimore, if you're going to fall apart the way that they did, like, I can't trust them either. Even Cincinnati, they have the best receiver in all of football, and he makes catches that just you can't even imagine. The touchdown catch that he had yesterday was just bizarre.
1: All right, this is not an overreaction. The Bengals look like they've found at least their 22 defense again, which was respectable and could hold Patrick Mahomes in check and Josh Allen. We'll see that when they play stiffer competition. But I'm telling you what, right now, my biggest takeaway from the NFL after 2 weeks is, guess what? From the last 5 years minus last year, the NFL's Holy Trinity is back. Bengals, Bills, Chiefs, they're all back.
2: Sure feels that way. Thanks, Kenny Maeda. Every 2-0 team besides the Raiders will make the playoffs. And every 0-2 team will miss the playoffs. Where am I wrong?
0: All right, 0-2 teams.
2: I got the list. It's Titans, Falcons, yeah. Commanders, Dolphins, Bucks, who lost to the Browns, Texans, Chargers, and Colts.
0: So no issue with the 0-2 teams in the NFC. I think they're all out. In the AFC, you have to look at the Houston Texans. And then in turn, the 2-0 team, the Las Vegas Raiders. Do you trust that the Texans are this bad or that the Raiders are this good? And I'll talk about the Raiders. When you make additions, now Kirk Cousins is always going to say sit there and go, oh, well, this is a great addition. But he is doing what they have to do. He missed some easy throws, but he's doing what he has to do to give this team an opportunity to win. And then you look at what they've added in the offseason. Where it's Teron Johnson, Matt Gay, their kicker, Quiddy Pay, Quay Walker, Nakobe Dean, Tyler Linderbaum. Like, they went out and spent some money and made this team exceptionally better. And then you start looking at their draft picks where, hey, you got a safety in the second round with Stukes. He was available. And then all of a sudden, Hezekiah Masses. 2 interceptions yesterday. He was taken in the 5th round. So I do think that they could be a playoff team.
1: Raiders, I don't trust it yet. It's way too early. I've seen many a team start 2-0 and they win 4 games, but they're playing well so far. Vikings, I still think might not make the playoffs because I still think they've got a looming quarterback issue. They could end up being like last year. Their defense phenomenal. Last 6 quarters, they look like one of the best defenses in the NFL. In terms of the 0-2 teams, of course, Texan Tom's not giving up on his team yet. That division is a reason why, although I think Jacksonville is going to be a really good team this year. And then I still think the Bucs because of that division. You know, but they don't look good at all.
2: Stats on it. Teams that start 0-2 in the new format. 16% have made the playoffs if you start 0-2. 2-0 teams have made it 75% of the time.
0: We'll see what the Rams do tonight.
2: There you go. Overreact, Jim's 97.1.
0: Hey, crisp fall weather is on the horizon, which means colder temps and autumn storms are right behind it. But before you get busy with fall plans, I'll ask you a question. When was the last time you checked your roof? Autumn rain, falling debris, and winter frost can wreak havoc on an unprotected

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1: Let's get to the phones, talk to you guys after a busy football weekend. Nick on a cell. Good morning. 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
2: Hey, good morning. So personally, I don't think Shepard's on the hot seat that much because I put blame mostly on Brad Holmes. So for Shepard, yes, you should have known that with the Bills, Allen and Cook, they like to run. So you should have had a defensive plan for that. And that's where Brad Holmes' blames come in. Tyrion Arnold's gone. Kirby and Branch injured. You know, you should have gotten someone to help the defense on this team. So for me, no, I don't think he's on the hot seat. That's just me.
3: Oh, I mean, okay.
4: I guess should he be would be the question.
3: Yeah.
4: Because I don't think he actually is either. I don't think they're going to make a change in the next couple weeks here. But should he be?
2: No. I mean,
4: think about what this team is chasing, right? I mean, what's at stake?
2: He should be inching towards the hot seat, but right now I don't think he would be on it. Brad Holmes needs to be on the hot seat. That's who the hot seat belongs to.
4: Interesting. Did he say a percentage? The call screen had him at 15% on Shep. 85 on Brad.
3: So if he's not on the hot seat right now, then, okay, what they were doing in the second half against New Orleans and all game long against Buffalo is not working. That's 6 of the 8 quarters that you've played so far this year. You're going to have to make an adjustment. You're going to have to change. You're going to have to call a defense differently. You're going to have to connect the front end and the back end. Like, you can't be doing one thing up front that has nothing to do with what you're doing on the back end.
4: Do you think they're blitzing too much?
3: Well, I mean, it's easy to say yes because it's not working.
4: Well, I'm asking because I think most coaches, successful defenses, have an identity. And that doesn't mean they don't adjust based on the matchup, but they have certain calling cards, right? And I can think of, like, Flores was blitzing almost 80% of the time in the first half against the Bears. That's his calling card, for better or worse. And he diagrams it and dials it up in a way where then he takes away your little safety hatches and they flock to the football. His defense has a clear identity. But it's far from the only way to win in the NFL. There are other defenses that rely on more too high shells. And, John, I just wonder, like, the identity of this defense under Dan Campbell, whether it was Aaron Glenn or Kelvin Shepard, has been a lot of man coverage. I don't know if they have the guys to play coverage, especially if you're going to be blitzing and sending extra guys. So it's got to be one or both adjustments, either extra bodies in the secondary because you're not blitzing or guys being asked not to cover man-to-man as much.
3: So a lot of that depends on who the quarterback is that you're playing. If you're playing against Josh Allen, then yes, you're blitzing too much because you got to find a way to keep him in the pocket. I mean, basically, you got to go back to what you did against Lamar Jackson and you know, Derrick Henry last year. That's not what we saw.
4: Right.
3: There are times where, yes, you can go man coverage and pair it with a blitz, but not if you have a quarterback that, as soon as he escapes the pocket, becomes one of the better runners in the NFL.
4: Let's get to Aaron in Detroit. Aaron, good morning.
5: Hey, good morning.
4: What's your thought?
5: I just wanted to say, why haven't we got our defense together for 3 years? We have not put anyone next to us. Tyrion and Rakestraw. Rakestraw hasn't even been playing. It's like, what are we doing? We gonna keep sitting on our hands saying we're good? No way. Like, what's going on here?
6: We like the guys that we have in the room right now.
4: Get it. It's part of the problem. Yeah, how bad is Rakestraw, by the way, that this secondary that's getting gutted, he can't even get on the field?
3: Well, I mean, I told you when I was at the game, the Washington and Detroit game in the preseason. Like, he didn't even have his helmet with him in the first half, and that's when they were going to be playing some of their starters in the second of 3 preseason games. I didn't think he was going to be a force. In fact, I thought maybe there was a chance that he wasn't even going to be on the roster.
4: Right.
3: And in essence, he's not, because they refused to use him.
4: So I want to revisit. So the guy says it's more Holmes. You know, both guys kind of echoing it's more Holmes. You're not firing him, and firing a general manager a month into the season doesn't save a season. Like, if you feel like the defensive coordinator isn't getting enough, the units aren't run fits, you know, rush lanes, coverages, blown coverages, that's something you can address in season. That becomes something salvageable if you do eventually make a change.
3: Right.
7: If people think we're overreacting, they're second most points allowed, second most total yards,

0: allowed, second most passing yardage allowed, and this is the one I think that's really hurting him. They're sixth worst rushing yardage allowed.
1: Wow.
0: In 23, they were the second best team in rushing yardage allowed.
2: What was the stat you texted us on Friday? We got off the air and everybody's kind of sifting through. Something about Cook and yards before contact.
3: Oh, yeah. He had over 100 yards before contact.
0: In the NFL.
2: Guys, I don't care. You could put 11 college players out there. Someone's got to put a body in the lane and at least cause him to break a tackle.
3: So there are two things that Buffalo does well. They throw the ball well and they run the ball well. You would think that a game plan would try and eliminate one of those. They did neither.
2: Casey, good morning. You're on 97.1.
4: Hey, good morning, guys. Thanks for taking my call. Just two quick things here. One would be a general question for you, and this could be a trick question. Out of the four major Detroit sports teams, who is the most competent GM or president of baseball operations? The answer is none. They're all incompetent. The point I wanted to make is with Dan Campbell, I think he needs to start being put on the hot seat. Yeah, Brad Holmes needs to go, but if you take a look at the win-loss record of Dan Campbell with and without Ben Johnson, it's pretty pathetic without him. And you guys are saying who misses who? Dan definitely misses Ben.
2: But the Lions' biggest issue is not their offense. They scored more points than the Bears a year ago. Their issue is up front on the offensive line. That's Ragnow's retirement and personnel. And it's clearly that their defense isn't good enough, right?
4: Oh, I understand, but you know, Kelvin's his man, and who makes the calls of who's going to be in charge of the defense, who's going to be calling the plays?
2: Yep.
4: I mean, if it's so bad, why doesn't he take over himself?
2: You don't often see coaches taking over play calling on both sides of the ball.
3: Right. I would be shocked to see Dan take over play calling
2: a defense.
3: Yeah.
2: How about this stat for you on Kelvin Shepard? Because we got a text that says his calling card is supposed to be stopping the run. Remember how personally he took it at the end of last year that we need to be able to stop the run. Yet he couldn't corral Cook yards for contact. They also wanted to limit explosives. And, well, that's not really happening. You know, that's something that they had talked about before the year was limiting explosive plays. And John, it's a killer for this defense right now, the explosive chunk plays they're giving up.
3: Well, that's why when you're facing a team like that, and we said this, Dan said this, like, hey, you know, Josh Allen's going to make some plays. You know that's going to happen, but you have to take away one of those, whether it's the run or it's the pass. They did neither.
2: Here it was. Will Birchfield, credit to him on this. He has the quote from Shep last week. Explosive plays will be limited this year. If we do nothing else, no explosives by way of mental errors or missed tackles, end quote. Then Birchie with the follow-up stat. They allowed four plays of 20-plus yards last year. Just allowed six against New Orleans, seven against Buffalo with mental errors galore.
3: Mm-hmm.
2: Does that not speak to a poorly coordinated defense?
3: Yeah. And again, what you're doing up front doesn't match what you're doing on the backside. If you're going to blitz, then you better make sure that you're very sound in your rush lanes against a quarterback like Josh Allen.
2: Let's get to Jay in Farmington Hills. Jay, good morning.
5: Good morning, fellas. How you doing today?
3: Good.
2: Good.
5: After watching some of these games, and let me get you guys' opinion on this, but I heard a gentleman call in last week, and he was saying how, you know, part of the Lions' problem is that they need a running quarterback. And all I've seen so far, and it seems like it's a trend. Maybe it's just my imagination, but all of these supposed running quarterbacks, including Josh Allen, I might add, they all get injured. He's going to get injured too, as well. You watch. Would you rather have a running quarterback, or would you rather have a good offensive line?
2: I'd rather have a good offensive line if those are my two choices.
3: I mean, if those are your two choices.
2: I certainly am not anti-mobile QB. It's a nice added feather in your cap to extend plays. But first and foremost, you want a clean pocket.
3: Oh, right.
2: You want to give a quarterback time to process, and then that guy needs to be able to read and attack defenses from the pocket.
3: Right, and Josh Allen is as physical a quarterback as you're going to find. And except for the 2018 season, he has played in nearly damn near every game.
2: Phone calls to get to. We also need to mix in a little bit of Spartan football.

0: because we said, hey, they got the spotlight game. It's not Michigan-UTEP. The spotlight game is seeing what Michigan State was made of when they played Notre Dame. It's 97-1.
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2: 7:50, do you believe in moral victories? Michigan State's performance against the Fighting Irish told you what? Get to Heather's news, get back to the phones. John in Kalamazoo. John, good morning.
3: Hey, guys, good morning.
2: How are you feeling?
3: I'm doing good. The one takeaway I have from the NFL this season is, outside of like three teams, we don't actually know who's good. The Bears scored 60 week one. They scored three this week. The Saints look like they might actually be better than people thought coming in, because arguably they should have beaten the Lions, and they beat the Ravens. They scored 24 points on Jesse Minter's defense. Mm-hmm. Everybody thinks he's a defensive genius. And so, so far the Lions' defense has gone up against the Saints, who just cooked Jesse Minter's defense, and Josh Allen, who is going to make a lot of defensive coordinators lose their jobs this year. I don't know if we can draw too many definitive conclusions at this point.
2: I think we can live in the moment. I think we can let our eyes dictate what we're seeing. You know, when you're up 21-0 against Tyler Shuck, and I get it, maybe the Saints end up as some 10-12 win team. When you're up 21-0, you have the advantage as a defense, right?
4: Yes.
2: They become one-dimensional.
4: Especially at home.
2: At home, they're one-dimensional. You're up three touchdowns. It should never come to a two-point conversion. You know what I mean? And because the Ravens blew it, I'm supposed to feel better? Because that's not how it works for me. My issues and my team's issues need to get cleaned up.
4: Right. And I think there are more questions than answers right now, two games in. You know, I mean, you're looking at the Chargers at 0-2, and you're looking at Cleveland has a better record than they do.
2: Yeah, there's oddities.
4: There are certainly oddities. And I never thought that Green Bay would be struggling with the Jets.
2: Should be 0-2.
4: Right. And so do we know enough to make a lot of determinations? No. And it could very well be that New Orleans found a little bit of the rhythm. It just took them a half to get going. And yes, they might be a good team. And we used the schedule game before the season to talk about the Lions playing a last game play schedule. Well, they're going to be playing in the NFC South. They're mm-hmm. going to rack up some wins because it's not a good division. And Buffalo, I think it confirmed everything we knew. They're a really good football team. And Josh Allen is really good.
2: Yes.
4: Okay, so all of those things could be true, but the problem is that your secondary is getting torched. Do I think this is a better run defense than giving up 200 yards against the Bills? Yes, I do. But there's nothing that says the secondary can find any magic other than going to a base, 4-3 defense with cover two and just don't let anybody deeper than you. That's not the answer of winning Super Bowls.
2: No. He said he's not sure how many teams are good. I'm not going to ask you to do your power surge. You'll do that on Wednesday. But I feel like I can name more than three teams that I think are good.
4: Yes.
2: You know, I think Kansas City being off to a 2-0 start, the Bills off to a 2-0 start, the Bengals looking better on the defensive side of the ball, and you know what fireworks they have with Burrow. And so those are at least three.
4: San Francisco's good. Seattle's good.
2: Eagles, I know they flirted with disaster, but when push came to shove, Jalen Hurts let him down the field, and Devontae Smith was unbelievable.
4: Yeah.
2: I feel like the Eagles are pretty good.
4: And I know the Rams are 0-1, and it was a very bad display in Australia, but I do think that the Rams are still good.
2: Yeah. Let's get to Heather with the news. Heather, what's going on?
5: Good morning. You guys, a woman was tragically killed Sunday afternoon while she was on her lunch break in downtown Detroit. Police say this 34-year-old woman was on break from her job when a man approached her around 2:30 in the afternoon in an alley. This was near Woodward Avenue and East Congress Street. Investigators say there was very little interaction.

0: interaction between the two of them before the man stabbed her several times. Two people who were near the attack say they could hear her scream and that she tried to get back through like the back door. She worked at Chipotle, tried to get back inside, collapsed. Employees from a nearby pub like ran to help her. They called 911. Another employee from a different business actually took off running after the suspect. Detroit police were able to use camera to track the suspect down about 20 minutes later. He was taken into custody. Police have not released any information about his name, but it is believed that the attack was random. It was unprovoked. Investigators are still working to determine if or what the motive was. The family obviously is devastated. They have set up a GoFundMe to help pay for the funeral, as well as supporting the victim's 15-year-old daughter. Wow. Very sad.
1: Yes.
0: A funeral home in Detroit has launched an internal review after a woman's body was mistakenly cremated before her scheduled viewing. So the family of Kimberly Moore gathered on Saturday to celebrate her life, but they did it without her body or her ashes. Now, when Moore's daughter, Bianca Robinson, actually went to the funeral home the day before the viewing, she was going to kind of get her mother ready, like apply her mother's makeup, get her ready for the visitation or the celebration of life. She says she noticed instantly that, well, that's not my mom.
2: And when he unzipped the bag, I looked at the toe. And I was like, it's not a mole on her toe. And I turned around and I looked at him. I said, this is not my mama, sir. And he said, I'm so sorry. He said, your mom must have been cremated when she first got here, because it was two ladies that was here that came in when your mom came in. And we must have cremated her. I said, but how do you make a mistake like that?
1: Right.
0: Exactly. Two people came in at the same time. We just cremated one of them.
3: We're just not going to check? Double check?
0: Wow.
4: Bizarre. You can't even imagine that happening.
0: No.
3: This one was closer to the furnace, so we put her in.
0: Yeah, what in the world? The family did say they went on with the celebration of Moore's life, despite not having the body or the ashes there. The family wants answers. And they're also hoping that the family of the other woman involved gets answers as well. A 17-year-old Lake Orion High School student is facing possible charges after police say she brought a loaded BB gun to school. Oakland County officials say a school resource officer got information about a possible firearm Friday morning, found the student's backpack in her classroom. Deputies recovered this loaded, like realistic-looking BB gun. The student, who is from Pontiac, was removed from the classroom without incident, taken to the Oakland County's Children's Village. And police kind of say, hey, once we got the tip, we found the classroom, the backpack, the weapon very, very quickly. The case is now being sent to the Oakland County Prosecutor's Office for review. But like I said, this student could face several charges.
4: Wow.
0: Let's see. Tom Brady issued a really quick apology after having an on-air slip up after seeing a replay of Jaden Daniels' gruesome elbow injury. So Brady was calling the Cowboys Commanders game on Sunday when Daniels' left elbow, bent backwards awkwardly on a final play before halftime. He had to be carted off the field. Well, during this replay, Brady kind of reacted as I feel like everyone at home would have reacted.
5: Allegretti.
6: Excuse me.
5: Was not expecting to see.
4: Yeah.
0: Excuse me.
4: Thankfully, he wasn't in the New England game. Did you see that one? Michael Onwenu?
3: Oh, no.
4: It was a very similar to Hutch's leg injury.
0: Oh, no.
4: Yeah. It was, and they seen it multiple times.
3: Human body's not supposed to bend that way.
4: No, it's not a human
3: moment for Brady. I know we have this little thing called the FCC, but it didn't bother me.
4: Well, he can afford the fine, but
0: for sure. But it's like anyone would react that way, like I don't like watching those replays.
3: They showed it a few times.
0: Did they really? Yikes. Hey, some good news. Hopefully, Justin Verlander's final major league start is now on the calendar, assuming, of course, he has no setbacks. So AJ Hinch announced that this weekend the plan is to have Verlander pitch his final game on Saturday, the 26th at Comerica Park against the Pittsburgh Pirates. That's, of course, when Comerica Park is going to be doing their two-day celebration of Justin Verlander. So it would be on that Saturday, hopefully.
3: That's the plan. Fingers crossed.
4: Yes. Yeah.
3: Heather with the news. Coming up next, do you believe in moral victories? What did you make of Michigan State's performance against the Irish? It's 97.1.
4: Hey, if you're thinking about a new truck this month, they give you a few more reasons why a Ram truck should be right there at the top of the list. One, the money.

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6: We said it was the Spartans' time to shine. Michigan was playing UTEP. Who cares? Spartans playing the Fighting Irish under the lights in South Bend. Touchdown Jesus in the distance. We were going to see what the 2-0 Spartans were really made of. John, for a half, they were in it. They should have been leading at halftime. If they don't drop a touchdown and get a punt blocked, they might have had the lead against national title frontrunner Notre Dame. Now, as the game wore on, they got worn out, but they did a good job stopping the run, getting off the field on third down, and I thought they provided a foundation for what Pat Fitzgerald football teams are going to be. I think he gave you a belief this team can go to a bowl game in year one, which I get it is not the be all end all, but for a program that's coming back from the dead, you see signs of life. I'm not ruling out that they beat somebody of significance and get a signature win, finish what they had going in the first half against somebody later in November. But now I realize I am talking about a moral victory, and that gets people feeling a certain type of way. Moral victories don't exist. Where are you at?
7: Well, there are two wins, and if you're just looking at getting to a bowl, like I would look and say they host Nebraska and Illinois. They're on the road to Wisconsin. That's their next 3 weeks, not necessarily in that order. Are you looking at a 5-1 team? I mean, Nebraska.
6: Well, they're dogs this week against Nebraska, but
7: So they may be dogs in all of these games, but if you're going to play that way.
6: Exactly. They were 30-point dogs and they played tight.
7: Yeah. If you can stay in games and give yourself a chance. Now, I know quarterback gave, two turnovers in that game. What have we seen from them at Toledo and Eastern Michigan? Like, they don't make those turnovers against if they're better than the opponents. So I'm not looking at Nebraska as any different than Michigan State.
6: Okay.
7: Certainly Wisconsin, not looking at any different than Michigan State. Illinois, same thing.
6: Northwestern in there too.
7: And Northwestern's the next game. So I do think that if you're looking at this season going, I think there were some preseason rankings of the 18 teams, and a lot of them had Michigan State at 17, some at 16, some even at 18, like the worst team in the Big Ten. They didn't play as the worst team in the Big Ten. They're not presenting themselves as the worst team in the Big Ten. The win total was 4.5. I said at the beginning of the season, for Pat Fitzgerald, you take the over on that.
6: Uh-huh.
7: And I think they're showing that the over should be there. Now, I'm not a believer in moral victories. But what I am a believer in is when you are a new coach in a new program and you have a lot of new players that weren't even a part of that program, you got to get buy-in. How do you get buy-in? How do you gain trust? Well, you go out and you show that what you are coaching, what you are preaching actually can work. Now, it didn't ultimately work against Notre Dame, but it did against Toledo, and it certainly did against Eastern Michigan. You start to build trust from coach to player and player to coach. What are we good at doing? Well, let's do more of that. Mm-hmm. The players, all right? If they're gonna put us in these positions to be successful, then I trust the coaches that they're going to give us the best opportunity to win. You got to have that buy-in so that when you get to week 6, 7, 8, you don't have that proverbial, well, coach has lost the locker room. You don't lose the locker room when you have buy-in, and you start to gain more buy-in when you're supposed to get actually boat raced and you don't.
6: Yeah.
7: When you go into games and you're supposed to win and you do.
6: 30-point dogs. I mean, they're supposed to get run off the field. People don't like moral victories because moral victories are losses. Right? I mean,
7: right.
6: That's what it comes down to.
7: Moral
6: victories.
7: That was a loss.
6: And it's a loss. People don't like losing.

0: losing. But Michigan State has been a bunch of losers. Four straight losing seasons. 9-27 in the Big Ten in that time. They've been a loser program without leadership. Three different coaches now on their fourth. Multiple athletic directors. You can say, I don't like moral victories because they're losses. Michigan State needs steps to get to where they want to be, and that felt like a step. Mm-hmm. You got to show a little bit of a pulse when you play a team like Notre Dame, that you can get up for the fight. They were in the fight. Not for four quarters, and I get it. You get outlasted by a team with superior talent, but I would feel like you'd be encouraged from that performance as a Spartan fan. I won't speak for Spartan fans. We can take phone calls, 248-539-9797. The early returns on the text. Fitzgerald is just a louder Jonathan Smith, a rah-rah guy who can't coach football. Terrible hire. Said it the second they hired him, it's even worse now. I don't care what the final score was. We got dog walked all four quarters. Never even close. I don't think my Spartans will be competitive against anybody this year. This is bizarro world. Another text said, take your moral victories and shove them. That never looked close if you watched it. I don't see another win on our schedule, let alone a, quote, signature win. At this point, I need to just take a step back. Are these Michigan fans? Because sometimes I think Michigan fans do this. They claim to be a Spartan fan, and then they rip their program. Do Spartan fans actually feel this way? We're not going to win another game the rest of the way? That feels like a Michigan fan trolling us. So I just want to call it what I think it is.
1: I don't think it's trolling, no. There's usually some tells in the way people word things, or they'll throw in a LOL.

0: Is there a heartbeat in East Lansing? And when they play Nebraska, Wisconsin, Illinois, I was a little surprised the way that Northwestern played against Colorado. Again, Colorado's not a world beater, but they handled their business. I still look at some of those other teams and I say, is this going to be a team that can get to a bowl game for Michigan State?
1: Yeah.
0: Nebraska, Wisconsin, Illinois, like there are some wins on that schedule. And if you don't turn the ball over, if you don't shoot yourself in the foot, I believe that they can. I'm not predicting any more than six wins.
1: No, but it's very weird to me that first batch of texts, we were never in the game. It was 17-10 at the half.
0: Again, you
1: Michigan
0: were,
1: Michigan State dropped a touchdown. I get it. You got to catch the ball. He catches the ball. It's four more points for MSU. If it's a field goal game, only thing that changes is guy catches football, but you were never in the, I get it. By the time that game ended, you were staring up at a team that had started to lean on you.
0: Right.
1: And your quarterback had been overwhelmed by the time that game was done. He probably needed the hot tub and the cold bath.
0: You don't have as much talent as Notre Dame. I don't think anyone is sitting here saying, oh my gosh, that's so offensive. No, it was clear.
1: Yeah.
0: But if you're Pat Fitzgerald and you're trying to recruit, you're trying to show that you can be a respectable program, it's not going to happen all in one year. But you've got to show that so you can get some recruits, so that you can convince some guys to come to East Lansing as transfers.
1: I'm not going to shortchange the calls here because we got like, I don't know, like less than a minute till we have to hit the update. But we will hear from Spartan fans who have taken time to call in this morning. And maybe you agree with this first batch of texts that think we weren't in the game, we're not going to win, that didn't show me anything save for moral victories. Or maybe you were encouraged. Maybe you did see proof of concept, signs of life. Let Spartan fans speak for themselves. 248-539-9797. 8 o'clock hour is our final hour before TJ joins us. 9 o'clock on Mondays, TJ Lang comes in the studio and we'll talk everything Lions after we kind of watch the rest of the league.
0: Yeah.
1: And got a sense of where we stack up and how you feel about this group at 1-1. So anyway, Spartan fans, we'll get to you next. It's 97.1.
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6: All right, I said, well, let Spartan fans speak for themselves. Those first few texts felt to me like Michigan fans trolling. Like, we were never in the game, nothing to be encouraged about. MSU, what did you think when they played Notre Dame on Saturday night? Mike in Grand Rapids, good morning.
7: Hey, good morning. First time, long time, guys. Thanks for having me on.
6: Of course.
7: Just want to jump in here. So, family season ticket holder of 25 years, Michigan State. I've been telling people all week, they're saying, hey, what kind of hope do you have? I go, hey, the outcome of the game is really not where I'm looking. I wanted to see, how are we going to respond at the end of the game? Were we going to stay up? What were we going to do? How are we going to respond? And I got to say, guys, I was pretty pleased. I saw from our coach, Pat Fitzgerald, his energy was the same energy at the first snap of the game to the team going back to the tunnel after the loss. I understand moral victories, but I also understand, to be realistic here, we have players that, dare I say, are a skeleton crew right now, mm-hmm. not playing their original position, doing the absolute best they can, and they're responding, and there is some cohesion. I like our run game. Love Edwards, you know, in the backfield here. He was shut down. I got to hand it to Notre Dame. They're a really good team. But with our passing game, we did not get anything going to open that up, so he was on his own.
6: Yeah.
7: I would say probably one of my last things is I really very much have liked Alessio as our starting quarterback, but seeing Fancher, seeing him against Eastern Michigan in the stands, and seeing what he was able to do to get that touchdown with another passing touchdown that he should have had that was dropped.
6: Yep.
7: I think Pat Fitzgerald's got some challenging conversations to have with himself to say, hey, maybe we need to be starting Fancher and opening this up again.
6: They're using it right now as a curveball, something else for defenses to prepare for.
8: Yeah.
6: I mean, he only attempted the one pass, and it should have been caught.
8: Correct.
6: And that would have been a big swing early in the first half for Michigan State. Well, there's one season ticket holder. There's a Spartan fan. Let's go to Adam in Ferndale. What about you? You're on 97.1.
9: Hey, everyone. Hey, to me, honestly, 2 years ago, my wife told me, why are you still watching this? It just makes you upset. So I learned a while ago the opposite of hate is not love. It's apathy, which is what I think all Spartan fans have had for this team for the last, I don't know, 4 years.
6: Mm-hmm.
9: But yesterday, I actually found myself actually caring and being upset when we dropped that touchdown pass. So it actually feels like we're back to being a team again. So
6: that's a good way of putting it. You felt like your emotions were riding on third down here, red zone trip here, getting off the field.
8: And I don't know. Are you encouraged that against like opponents?
6: Mm-hmm.
8: Or ones that you should be favored. Now, obviously, the two games that they started the season off with, Toledo, Michigan, Eastern Michigan, they were favored, right? They did what they were supposed to do.
6: Yeah.
8: They took care of business. But then you start to get into the Big Ten play, and that's

0: where you really find out where you are as a program.
1: Oh, yeah.
0: Do you believe that you could be competitive with Nebraska, Wisconsin, Illinois, Northwestern, UCLA, even Washington, certainly Rutgers at the end of the season?
1: Like, yeah, I mean, they're certainly going to lose some games in there.
0: Sure, but, and I don't expect them to win all of those,
1: no.
0: But do you expect to be in the game,
1: yes,
0: or even leading in the fourth quarter of those games?
1: What's one of the things you said after Fitzgerald's first game? They didn't beat themselves. I think penalties and turnovers were things you pointed out. How many penalties did they have against Notre Dame? They were not without miscues. Notre Dame's going to force some mistakes. But Michigan State in that game had two penalties.
0: Oh, okay, I'm glad you had the answer. I was trying to find it.
1: You're good. I just think, yeah, if you don't beat yourself, they did a lot of dumb stuff with the last couple coaching staffs. And I do think they're going to have a chance to run the ball better when they face fronts that aren't Notre Dame.
0: Yes.
1: And that's going to allow whoever the quarterback is to not look discombobulated. Mm-hmm. Let's get to Sandy in Brighton. Sandy, good morning.
2: Good morning, guys. How are you?
0: Good.
2: Just got back later last night, but we went into Notre Dame having a great time and thinking, oh, we're just going to get shellacked. So we had a great time Friday night, all day Saturday, walking around, go green, go white. And then we went into the stadium, we're thinking, well, that's going to be the end of our joy. But really watching that first half gave us, you know, some hope. And then a couple mistakes were made. But you just felt like they had some hope throughout the game, but really mostly that first half. And then when the mistakes started happening, you kind of knew where it was going to happen.
0: Right.
2: But we left there feeling a lot better than we thought we would coming out. So I think it was a win for us. We had a great time there. The Irish are always great hosts. So that was our win. It was a good weekend. We saw some good stuff, and we really liked the coach.
1: Yeah, I think, Sandy, you're not the only one, but I think there's a lot of realistic Spartan fans that we're hearing from to start the 8 o'clock hour who said, we didn't think we were going to win the game.
0: Right.
1: I mean, we're 30-point underdogs. The fact that we had a you know, one-possession game at halftime? All right. That's something that I think is going to be good enough in the games where they don't play Notre Dame.
0: Right. Do you give yourself a chance to win the game?
1: Mm-hmm.
0: That's really what it is. Are you giving yourself a chance? Because I think most people thought last year with Jonathan Smith, like, you weren't going to even give yourself a chance to win.
1: And I think moral victories. I'm not going to grant a team like the Lions chasing a championship moral victories. I'm certainly not going to look at a team like Michigan and give moral victories when you have all the resources at your disposal. I do think you can give moral victories to programs starting from the ground.
0: Again, I don't believe in the whole moral victory thing. No, the ultimate answer to that question is, did you win or did you lose? But there are things that when you're building a program that you can look at and say, well, is there something that we can build upon?
1: And Pedro, you're going to make this point, so I'll let you expand on it. But it's the idea of Michigan State this is a tough rebuild to come into when you're not bringing your own guys from your last job. So you truly are coming up from nothing. Pedro, you take it away. You're on 97.1.
3: Hey, guys. So I guess when I watched the game, they felt better coached, right, fundamentally, and they weren't just getting their doors blown off. So I guess that was better to see, but like, if you don't have talent, it doesn't matter. So, like, I'm not going to give them slack for the first recruiting class because there's nothing you can do with that coming in, you know, that late in the stage. But, like, your transfer portal class was ranked, I think, almost 60th. And you get fresh off a $400 million donation, which $100 million of it went towards NIL. Like, I'm not asking to crack top 10 or even top 20. But you can't beat out Northwestern ranking-wise, and you can't be top 30. And then if you look at their recruiting class for next year, it looks really bad. Transfer portal class, we don't know that for next year, but like ultimately, like from a recruiting standpoint and portal standpoint, you just feel like a Midwest Jonathan Smith. So it doesn't matter at the end of the day if you don't have the talent. So that's where I'm still not on the whole Fitch train yet. If he changes that, then I'll be more excited. But until then, I'm kind of like, eh.
1: Well, let me ask you this, Pedro. Do you think he's more charismatic? Will he be more relatable in the room? Because it's going to come down to selling your program to these recruits, right?
3: Yeah, I mean, I agree with that. But then why is his class next year terrible already? I mean, he's like, and it's still super early, but like we're like in the 50s, and I know not every ranking is the same, but
1: right.
3: Like, what are we doing? Like,
1: well, I think even more, it's going to be his portal ranking for next year. And you said it, they've have money that's been poured into the program, and if you think this guy is a more charismatic, better fit for
0: right.
1: Michigan State, he should be able to bridge briefcases and personality and hit the portal more aggressively. The first year, think about it. A lot of these guys, like Bob Chesney at UCLA, can bring his guys from James Madison.

0: Oklahoma State beat Oregon in part because their coach brought a bunch of guys, quarterback, running back, from his previous school. I mean, it helps when you can bring guys in Fitzgerald. That was one notable issue with the hire, is he was not going to be able to bring a two deep from his previous stop.
1: Well, and I'm going to give you the same answer, and I think it was with Stoney a couple of years ago. I think he was standing in for you on a day where he was talking about Michigan's recruiting class and how, you know, it's not a top 10 class, not a top 5 class. I don't know that anybody expects Michigan State to go from where they were all the way to a top 10 or top 5 class for, you know, in terms of recruiting. Mm-hmm. It's more about what you're going to get in the transfer portal, and that's TBD. But you're not going to sign that class today.
2: Right.
1: It's the same thing I said for Michigan. Like, there's still a long time. It is not until that first Wednesday in December before you actually know what this recruiting class is going to look like. There are still more commitments. There are going to be, correct me if you've heard this before, guys that are committed to other schools that don't actually sign there but flip to other schools.
2: Right.
3: You're getting a little flack for what you just said a few minutes ago, Jim, about I'm not handing out moral victories to some teams, but I will for MSU.
0: Yeah, lousy losers get moral victories. That's part of the journey from the bottom to the top.
3: They said it came across very little brotherish.
0: Well, I'm sorry. When you have four
3: down.
0: Hold on. Michigan State fans, you could take offense to it if you want, but we're all dealing with the same set of facts. 9-27 the last 4 years in conference play. Four straight losing seasons. What would you describe it as?
3: Look, I think the phrase moral victory doesn't do itself any favors.
1: No.
3: Okay? I would say let's try to find a moral victory recently with the Lions. What was that Green Bay game a few years ago?
0: You're saying the end of the 22 season.
3: Yeah, a lot of people took a lot of pleasure. You know, now they actually won the game. I know, but there was nothing on the line. So it's, I don't know.
1: You guys can talk around this all you want. There are no moral victories in sports.
3: I don't think there are either. I think you can take positives out of a game.
1: Again, yes, there is something to build on. And take the next steps, but no, there are no more.
3: I mean, they could have came out against their first really good opponent and played like a three-ring circus. See, that's an alternative that people who don't want to take anything out of the game don't see. You know, you could be have an Aaron Glenn moment.
0: Oh, yeah, you could absolutely.
3: You could have an NC State moment.
0: Oh, God. Did Michigan State build morale with that performance?
3: I think they built confidence.
0: Okay. Because you see where I'm going. They built morale in their moral victory. They were victorious from a morale standpoint. All right, we got texts coming in, phone calls to get to. Overreact, Jim's at 8:35. TJ Lang, 9 o'clock. We got to talk a bunch of Lions, kind of reset where we're at after the weekend. It's 97.1.
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3: Text says, John, taking positives from a loss is the definition of a moral victory. Mike in Birmingham. And another says, tomato, tomato, who cares? John doesn't like the wording, but we all agree we feel better about MSU even after a loss.
4: Okay, that's fine.
3: I thought Sparty Radio was 2-6.
5: I got a great one that just came in.
3: Yeah.
5: And back to our old friend, late great Jamie Samuelson, when he said the 2019 Lions loss to the Chiefs is the greatest loss in Lions history, but he didn't call it a moral victory. Remember that? Greg, I know, remembers that. It's like Jamie was celebrating loss. The greatest loss in Lions history.
3: That is hilarious. That's very Jamie. Texas moral victory. Congrats on a 3-score loss, being outgained 400-160. These Michigan State fans pleased with that performance are the worst type of fan. Good God, expect more from your team. I don't care who your opponent is, Jared in Woodhaven. Oh, you guys are drinking MSU's bathwater now. I died laughing seeing all the people claiming it was some great thing being trucked by 3 scores. That doesn't mean Notre Dame's good just because there's a number next to their game. It means people think they'll be good.
5: Did Western have a moral victory against Michigan?
3: I think they had an actual victory against Michigan. You put that on a tee. I'm not a State fan, but my son goes there. I decided to watch the game, and I was impressed with what I saw against Notre Dame. I don't understand why Spartan fans would be upset, signed Jamie. I think it's because you're realistic. It's year one. Pat Fitzgerald didn't have some great transfer class. He didn't bring half a roster from a previous stop. They are outmanned, and eventually it did get sideways. But you saw a well-coached group that came to fight and play, and John, a pulse for a program that hasn't had a winning record in 4 years. You start to feel like this could be a year they do have a winning record. And I threw out signature victory. They're going to have some chances. They didn't do it against Notre Dame, but I believe they're going to do the things necessary to be in these football games and compete.
4: So the only way you can look back, and I think I talked about this when we were talking about the end of the season at 22, when the Lions beat the Green Bay Packers. Like, what does this turn into? Mm-hmm. What is next? If you don't capitalize on the things that you did good and make those a part of this is what we are every single time, and then you add to it a little bit better a rushing attack, more efficiency in the pass game. Like, you got to add to those things when you play Nebraska, when you play some of these other teams now in the Big Ten, or you're just going to look back and say, well, it's the same old, same old. Like, we're just outmanned. And then you can blame the coach. You can blame, I don't even know who their general manager is. You can blame all of these different things. But I do believe that with Pat Fitzgerald throughout the course of the season, that's what, when the schedules came out and I saw that Michigan was playing Michigan State in November, I would prefer that they played earlier in the season, because I do think Michigan State will start adding those things to what they do. Now, there's a cap on it because, yeah, you don't have as much talent as other teams do.
3: I'm certainly not going to proclaim it today, more than a month out, but don't you feel like MSU would put the fear of God into you right now? If Michigan's going to throw turnover after turnover after turnover,
4: if we're just talking about that matchup, sure.
3: Yeah, like if I told you, hey, Michigan can't run the ball between the tackles, and they got a turnover issue, and Michigan State's not going to commit any penalties, and it's going to be November, and like, we don't have to pick that game today, but I think you'd be sweating it more than you'd like.
4: Yeah, yeah.
3: But I guess maybe that would just be another moral victory if they don't get it done.
4: Yeah.
3: TJ Lang going to join us at 9:02.
4: Looking forward to seeing the birthday boy.
3: Yeah. I won't tell him what you guys guessed his age was.
4: He's going to have to enjoy the last year of his 30s.
3: We'll talk to TJ coming up in less than an hour. We have an NFL insider who says hot seat for Calvin Shepard. We'll get to that end of the hour. Have you looked at the update?

0: at NFC North betting odds.
1: Well, only because you have put them up.
0: Yeah, I'd like to throw those out to people and just see if you have a similar thought that I do. So after this weekend, Lions didn't play. Lions are 1-1. Lions still have their issues. There are many issues on defense. The Detroit Lions are the betting favorite to win the NFC North, ahead of the 2-0 Vikings. Warts and all, the Lions are still expected to win this division. The team on the bottom, the Bears, plus 500. Might be spiraling if they lose Caleb for any extended period of time. Just thought that was interesting.
1: Yeah. So the two teams with the best odds to win the division are clearly, obviously, you know, you just said it. It's Minnesota and it's Detroit. And two teams that are completely different. You've got one in Minnesota that has what could be an elite defense. Mm-hmm. Offense has some issues. And whether it's Kyler Murray, it's Carson Wentz, like, they're going to have some QB issues throughout the course of the season. For the Lions, completely opposite. Offense, not the issue. Defense, major issues.
0: Mm-hmm.
1: And I mean, feel like we're kicking a dead horse here, because the secondary absolutely is horrific. But then you put on top of that the fact that you can't call the defense to complement what you do well, or even to tie the front end and the back end together. If you're going to be playing man coverage, then what do you have to do? Not let the quarterback start to scramble, but then you've got defensive ends that are going to be rushing inside. If I'm an offensive tackle playing for Buffalo, and typically I don't want to let anything on the inside of me. But if I'm looking at a defense and I see that there is no outside help, I'm going to invite you inside, because I know my guy is just going to take one step and move around. If I can flatten you off, now all of a sudden there is nothing out there and you can run for as long as you want. Hey, Josh, take all that green grass.
0: Yeah, look, we can gripe about the talent on the back end of this Lions defense. We have, and I know we will continue to, but it also didn't look like a buttoned up group when the Lions played the Bills. So you've got talk of Shep on the hot seat, one NFL insider. We'll play that audio at the end of the hour. Got Overreact Gyms at 8:35. Let's get to Heather with the news.
2: Well, Colorado State is apologizing to BYU after some fans were heard directing derogatory chants at the school's religion during Saturday night's game.
1: Isn't this the second year that we've had this happen?
2: It is. It's definitely not the first time that BYU has dealt with this. Colorado was fined $50,000 last season after similar slurs or chants were made. And then I guess Cincinnati also had to apologize after chants too. So no, it's definitely not the first time. The chants came primarily from the student section before the game. Colorado State issued an apology during the fourth quarter, saying mocking anyone's faith has no place at the university and that BYU's players, coaches, and fans deserved better. BYU's coach was asked about it afterward, and he kind of pushed back on painting the whole Colorado State fan base with the same brush. He said that it was a minority of fans and that there are plenty of great people in Fort Collins.
0: Mm-hmm.
2: Yeah, so
1: he is such a class act. Sataki. Mm-hmm. I mean, he really is.
2: Ed Sheeran made a pretty unusual change to his concert in Philadelphia over the weekend. He took away part of his own stage because he was worried that fans might throw things at him. So he was performing at Lincoln Financial Field, and normally he uses what's called like a B stage, and it's a stage that would put him kind of like in the middle of the crowd. A lot of performers use this type of stage, but with kind of the controversy surrounding, you know, what's going on with this tour this past week, he decided not to use it. And he actually told the crowd, I didn't know what the audience would be like. I didn't know if I would have things thrown at me. So he did apologize, saying, I know that the show is going to be a little different, but he was quite honest with them. And he said he was afraid of what might happen if he stood in the middle of the crowd.
1: I could care less about what's going on with these performers, but what is the controversy? Because I did see some headlines, I just didn't care enough to read them.
2: Well, it all started with Macklemore and his speech, like his pro-Palestine speech, and then he was going to be an act with Sheeran.
1: Okay.
2: I might be saying this all wrong, but then all of his opening acts dropped out because Macklemore was cut. And Sheeran said, I didn't have anything to do with cutting Macklemore.

0: more. It was whoever's producing the tour. Right. They made that decision. Do you know about it? Have I kind of presented the facts properly?
1: I've only read skimmed some of it. I know Sheeran does not want to be political, wants to be apolitical with his shows. He made sure to say that before kind of giving a speech to the crowd in Philadelphia. And he felt like he was put in a tough spot, is I think the way he tried to explain it.
0: But he's definitely, and I have seen, I have not done enough research, but I have also seen statements from him saying like, hey, okay, now that I am in this spot, I want to learn more. I want to make, you know, like that he does want to educate himself more on what's going on.
1: One thing I think I did read him, excerpts of what he said to the crowd was, he doesn't like the idea that we would have performer speech censored. Which I think may have been some of the issue too with the people under him on the undercard, so to speak, is you don't want venues telling artists that they can't have their message. That's a huge issue, and I think that's what he was grappling with, is I don't want to be political, but I also don't want people to tell me as an artist or my people we can't have our message.
0: Yes. So there you go, John.
1: Okay. I don't know if you're more confused.
0: Or you understand it.
2: Or care less.
0: Let's talk about this. A Minnesota judge has dismissed a lawsuit filed by former Vikings player Matt Khalil against his ex-wife, Haley. Now,
2: we had this one.
0: We sure did. So last year, his ex talked about their marriage and their sex life during this like Twitch live stream, right? And she included some very personal comments about his anatomy.
2: Yeah, the double Coke cans.
0: Or maybe a third even.
2: Oh, three of them.
0: I
2: forgot.
0: That was thrown in there as well.
2: Oh, three Coke cans.
0: Maybe. Two for sure, maybe three. Obviously, she, if you remember the conversation, she was just describing him and that was basically, she said, like the major reason for their divorce was...
2: It hurt.
0: His size. Yes. So he sued her for invasion of privacy, arguing that she exposed private details about him and that the attention from the live stream caused unwanted public scrutiny. Well, a federal judge has thrown out the entire lawsuit. The judge said Haley was talking about her own marriage, health, and divorce, and that those subjects were a matter of legitimate public concern. And the judge acknowledged that the comments were crude, but ultimately ruled that they weren't enough to support his claims. So... tossed it. They were dismissed.
2: It's a matter of public concern.
0: Apparently so.
1: His Coke cans?
0: Yes.
2: That's amazing.
0: Tom Brady reacted like everyone else watching at home to Jaden Daniels' gruesome elbow injury on Sunday. Daniels' left elbow bent backwards awkwardly on the field. This is the final play before halftime. And during a replay, this is how Brady reacted.
3: Allegretti.
4: Excuse me.
3: Was not expecting to see.
2: Yeah.
0: Little slip up there, but.
1: He reacted like a human.
0: Exactly.
1: Yeah. Hey, there's this FCC thing, minor details. I don't have an issue. He acted like a human being.
2: Yeah. There's worse things that have been said.
1: Yes. Heather.
5: Hotty up and toddy.
1: We'll get to that next. 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

0: I wanted to bring my take on real coffee to the community. 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For some, that means making a statement. 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
5: College and pro, let's get after it. Panama, Panama. Trinidad Chambliss is the best quarterback in college football. And for a second, can we just admire what that was on Saturday night? Goal line stop against the man who left you high and dry. Ole Miss is blaring, calling Baton Rouge. Chambliss is saying hottie effing toddy after the game after 360 yards and three touchdowns. What a stage for college football, and what a moment for Trinidad Chambliss.
6: By far the biggest moment of this early season. Now you could say it was Oklahoma State beating Oregon, all that stuff. But I'm going to say this is the best win by a quarterback. And he's got some good numbers, but let me give you some other guys that I think are in the equation, because I think it's too early to say that Chambliss is the number one quarterback. Jade Maiava has not had the opportunity to play in some of those big games, but number one in yards, number one in touchdowns, and he is, you know, the touchdown to interception ratio, 12-1. Gunnar Stockton, 84% completion percentage, 9 touchdowns, 0 interceptions. Now, they haven't played anybody, and the same thing with Darian Mensah at Miami. He's looking at it and go, 90% completion percentage, and he has thrown 11 touchdowns, no interceptions. It's too early. It's the biggest win at the biggest moment. Too early to say he's the best quarterback.
7: So I took this in as you're saying right now he is the best quarterback. So this is not an overreaction. I think one of the reasons he might be the best or could handle that moment Saturday night, he's 24 years old. You know, he's more mature than some of these other guys. And I'm not trying to disrespect, you know, Mensah, Manning, Carr, even Dante Moore still. Julian Sayens, I think, is in the conversation. The guys you mentioned, John, that I didn't there. So, but I think right now he is the best. And I go back to something right before the season. Really value Paul Sarah's opinion. He said that Chambliss will win the Heisman.
5: You want to swap?
7: No. Me and John always go in the same order.
6: No.
5: Pat Fitzgerald.
7: John's first, I'm second.
5: Pat Fitzgerald is going to lead Michigan State to a signature upset victory this season. People hate the phrase moral victories, but they got one Saturday night in Notre Dame. This program has been on life support. 4 straight losing seasons, 3 different coaches. They played the Irish tight into the second half, stopping the run, getting off the field, providing an identity and a foundation. And John, as the season looms, get to November, they will beat one of Michigan, Oregon, or Washington. Signature win.
6: Yeah, I mean, I think the most likely candidate's Washington. But they get Washington and Oregon at home.
5: Mm-hmm.
6: Oregon has not traveled well. They've got to go on the road to Ann Arbor, all the way, you know, from East Lansing to Ann Arbor. But with what I've seen from Michigan so far, I don't want to get into an absolute fist fight battle. I don't know that Michigan can handle that. So I don't think this is an overreaction.
7: Yeah, I don't think it is either, because I don't see this team going on a 3-game losing streak in November when I think Pat Fitzgerald's the perfect coach to get you better week to week to week to week. I think he's one of these coaches.

0: coaches for sure that will get you back your respectability. And by that, I mean bowl game, 6-6, 7-5, maybe next year an 8-4. The hard part's going to be to take that next step. I think he really is one of those coaches.
1: He's doing the windmill. He's whipping it. He's having a good time. Shut down the NC State football program. I mean, just embalm it. For those that didn't see over the weekend, they had a 3-point lead backed up inside their own end zone. 6 seconds left. What's the only thing you can't do? Fumble the ball and let the other team fall on it. What did they do? Quarterback panics, fumbles the ball. Paul Orlovsky, run out of the back of the end zone. You're up three, give them two, game's over. How do you lose that way? It is the dumbest way to lose a football game, and their program shouldn't exist.
2: Okay, so overreaction by definition.
1: Is it, though?
2: Yes. It was a complete brain fart by the quarterback. And if you're looking at that going, well, the coaches should have told him, this is what we are doing. I want you to take the ball. I want you to run around for 6 seconds. I want you to put that ball underneath your shirt. Make sure that you do not fumble the ball. And then when they get close, step out of bounds.
0: The funny thing about all this was that Vandy covered because they wouldn't have covered if the play didn't happen. Look, shutting down the program is silly. This is Jim being way, way over the top. I do think they could have fired their coach on the spot. That kind of people would think would be overacting too. But you simply can't lose a football game this way.
2: Well, I mean, it's unacceptable. Why is Mario Cristobal still a coach at Miami? Obviously, he recovered and played for a national title, but he's done this multiple times. Lost a game they shouldn't have lost.
0: Oh, I know. I mean, look, I do you guys think this was worse than trouble with the snap?
1: Yes. Yes.
0: I do too.
2: But of course,
1: I'm with
2: when
1: the
2: this
1: mafia.
2: Happens.
1: Maybe Ben Johnson misses Dan Campbell. Ben Johnson's success against Flores came with Dan. Yesterday, the Bears were held without a touchdown, but it rained. It hasn't happened to the Lions in over 3 years. They also play Flores. They also play outdoors. The Lions scored more points than Chicago last year, went 2-0 head-to-head with the Bears. The Lions' issues are offensive line rebuilding and a defense more than we miss Ben Johnson. If anybody misses somebody, Ben should be looking longingly at his time with Man Campbell.
2: I don't even really know how to answer this one other than I do think the two of them are best together. We saw what it was like with Ben Johnson as the OC, although I do think that Drew Petzig, we haven't seen some of the trick plays and we haven't seen the same level of execution, but I do think it's on the horizon. They did try one trick play in that first game, but J-Mo couldn't catch a ball, couldn't take a handoff, couldn't do anything in week one.
1: Old Butterfingers.
2: So I don't even know how to answer. I'm going to say not an overreaction.
0: I'm going to say it's an overreaction. I don't think either misses either one. I think what we're realizing is that you basically had probably two head coaches on the same staff, and that's why they were 15-2. And
2: well, at the time, you had three head coaches.
0: Well, I don't think the other one is much of a head coach, and I don't think he's much of a coordinator here, to be honest, here, Aaron Glenn. But look, yesterday, you had a nice little special moment on Twitter. Look how mobile Cable Williams is with the touch or with the interception, the awful across the field interception. So trolly. Look how Caleb Williams is, and it's him throwing the pick.
1: Yeah, I said, look how mobile he is.
2: Yeah.
1: And it's him wheeling out and throwing it into no man's land, sailing it, throwing a pick. But he's mobile at least.
0: But you would never post, look how mobile he is when he's mobile.
1: Well, I would have posted his touchdown pass, but they didn't,
0: didn't
1: have
0: one.
1: Yeah.
0: Bottom line is both teams have 62 points this year, so they're the same.
1: Really, I'm pushing back at the lazy narrative from the end of last week.
0: I know.
1: But Dan misses Ben. If the Lions are struggling, it's because their offensive line and their defense. I don't think it's because of Ben.
0: They're going to break the scoring record, Jim.
1: I know.
0: I'm Batman.
1: 3 points at a time. Let's just skip ahead and do the other Lions coach, former coordinator. Aaron Glenn is a bad head coach. The end of the game and the overtime was horrific. You've got a 4th-and-1 at midfield. They go shotgun run. Shocker, didn't get it. And then at midfield, didn't use his timeouts once the Packers were stopped. You have a chance to get the ball back and maybe kick a field goal. And if they punt, so be it. You go to overtime, but at least make them punt. Instead, because of his decision-making, Green

0: Bay did have a Hail Mary chance. Unacceptable that your coach puts you in that position. You know it's bad when Matt LaFleur is, quote, really confused by what the Jets did late game. Then in overtime, they took the ball first, which I think is a no-no for the most part, because then the other team knows what they need and uses all four downs. Surprise, surprise, the Jets are going to Jets. They lose, and it's on Aaron Glenn.
1: Yeah, not only that, but going into halftime, I don't know if anybody here was watching that one. I was hate watching it, and watching Aaron Glenn, they're tied 7-7, not even attempt to get a field goal, not even throw the ball downfield or use his timeouts or do anything to try and go into halftime with it felt like he was trying to come away with that from that game. And you put the end of the game on it with a tie. I think he was playing for the tie. Just don't lose.
2: I don't know if he's a bad head coach, but he's certainly not a good head coach. Okay, he's a mediocre head coach, but I guess in the end, I have to say this is not an overreaction. I mean, his overall record, you are what your record is. He's 4-15 as a head coach in this league with learning so much in his first 19 games after you saw what you saw yesterday.
0: I saw a stat floating around that teams that give up less than 200 yards and win the turnover battle and their opponent has over 100 penalty yards have never lost in the NFL until Aaron Glenn coached the Jets against the Packers. The Cincinnati Bengals, bright spot to start the season. They're 2-0. The Bengals are the team to beat in the AFC North. Ravens blew another double-digit lead at home. Feels like that's been a theme even going back to the John Harbaugh days. Bengals with a much-improved defense, 8 sacks through 2 games, stopping the run, 2. They are the best in the AFC North.
1: Yeah, and I this is not an overreaction. They don't maybe have all the weapons offensively in terms of the run game or the tight end that Baltimore has. But I think they're going to be the most consistent throughout the year. And you look at the additions they made on defense. You talked about that, the 8 sacks through 2 games. I don't think anybody's going to sit there and say the Cleveland Browns, even though they got a win yesterday, or the Pittsburgh Steelers, no one's going to trust those two teams. And Baltimore, if you're going to fall apart the way that they did, like, I can't trust them either. Even Cincinnati, they have the best receiver in all of football, and he makes catches that just... you can't even imagine. The touchdown catch that he had yesterday was just bizarre.
2: All right, this is not an overreaction. The Bengals look like they've found at least their 21-22 defense again, which was respectable and could hold Patrick Mahomes in check and Josh Allen. We'll see that when they play stiffer competition. But I'm telling you what, right now, my biggest takeaway from the NFL after 2 weeks is, guess what? From the last 5 years minus last year, the NFL's Holy Trinity is back. Bengals, Bills, Chiefs. They're all back.
0: Sure feels that way. Overreact, Jim's 97.1.
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3: Got the birthday boy joining us in 10 minutes, TJ Lang, for the 9 o'clock hour. We'll take his thoughts on what happened on Thursday night against the Bills, then the lay of the land after watching the NFL over the weekend. Do you feel any better, any worse? And is Shep on a hot seat? Albert Breer, he was on with Rich Eisen, and he had this to say about the Lions' defensive coordinator.
4: About the way the defense looked last night, and it looked undisciplined. They lost contain a bunch. They've got a lot of stuff to take care of. And, you know, it kind of makes me think back to, you know, 2021 when Dan Campbell wound up pulling the plug on Anthony Lynn as his offensive coordinator. It was a tough decision, but he made that decision. And if this doesn't get turned around, you wonder if he's going to start to look at similar types of actions on the defensive side of the ball.
5: Wow. No kidding, huh?
4: Yeah, I mean, I'm not saying it's likely or anything like that, but it's worth at least considering at this point, because this isn't like a one-off. The defense has been a little messy for a while now.
3: Not a one-off, worth considering. They've done it before with other coordinators. John, is Shep on the hot seat, and should he be?
6: Well, he should be. I don't think he is, though, because I don't know who you turn to. And so, obviously, by the end of the season, that's a completely different question, because you could turn to anybody at that point. Right now, it's not like you can. It's not like Anthony Lynn or any. You just, if you fire an offensive coordinator, your head coach can call plays. If you fire a defensive coordinator, you're promoting somebody from within. And is that going to be a better option? Probably not.
3: No, they have a couple guys who have been DCs, but I think you made the point. Not anytime recently.
6: In the last decade.
3: Yeah. Should he be on the hot seat? You say emphatically yes.
6: Yeah. Yeah, because what we saw was an unconnected defense. The front four were doing something different than the back seven. Even if you throw in a five or a six or the front seven, they're doing something different than the back four. Like, there just was no connection. When you're running man coverage against a quarterback like Josh Allen, you can't let him escape the pocket at all costs. And yet, you got defensive ends that are continuing to take the inside path. And I guarantee you, those offensive tackles were like, you know what? I don't really want to get beat inside, but if I can flatten you off, it gives Josh Allen free reign, because those tackles know exactly what's going on. They could read coverages just like anybody else.
3: This is not to let Brad Holmes off the hook. They don't have the horses on the back end of the defense. But, and it's also not a well-coached defense.
6: No, when you have a very average receiver that is all alone on the 10-yard line, no one within 15 yards of him catching a ball across the middle, down the middle, like, okay, clearly there's a disconnect between what was called and what's being executed. How does that happen at the NFL level?
3: Will Birchfield with some interesting quotes and stats. He posted Shep's quote was, "The explosive plays will be limited this year if we do nothing else. No explosive plays by ways of mental errors or missed tackles," end quote. Birchie points out last year they gave up four plays per game of 20 or more yards. This year they gave up six in week one and seven in week two with mental errors galore. If you are emphasizing, remember at the end of last year, we're not going to get run on.
6: Yeah.
3: And then they were run on. We're not going to give up explosives. Then you're giving up explosives.
6: Well, if you take away those couple of big plays, we played pretty good.
3: Right.
6: Uh-huh.
3: But that's when we say, like, whether he has the talent or not, you can't give up touchdowns on five of the first six drives. You can't force your second punt in the fourth quarter. You have to have your defense feel like they're in sync, because whether it's run fits or rush lanes, everybody's out of sorts. When your secondary's blowing coverages, you aren't getting this group ready to play. That's on coaching. As much as it is talent, it's also on coaching. And they can't fire Brad Holmes to save the season. They could make a change at defensive coordinator if this doesn't get better.
6: And if the concept was delivered to the players that says, hey, we don't want you to rush inside because we don't have linebacker support,

0: court. We don't have corner blitz. We don't have something coming outside you, yet your defensive ends continue to rush inside. Like there's a disconnect somewhere. They're not respecting what you say, or they don't understand what you're saying, or you're not saying it.
1: Yeah. How about this? This would be an interesting perspective. Let's get to Corin in Columbus. You're on 97.1.
2: Hey, what's up, guys?
0: Good morning.
2: So, if you're looking at the schedule, the upcoming schedule, I just don't know.

0: it's going to be a lot of, well, they're playing the Jets, or they're playing this, or they're playing this team. Like, unless the, you know, the Panthers have another good outing this week, that will probably be the next biggest test, and then we don't really have a lot coming up after that. So how can they really prove to us that we're a contending team?
1: Yeah, it's a good point. I mean, look, they can absolutely do what they should do and beat teams that they're going to be favored against and grab control of this division. But in terms of calming the fears, Corn, I think that's a great point. Like, I'm looking at the top offenses in football. Technically, Carolina's number two.
2: Right.
1: But then I keep going down, and it's the Bears, who they won't see till November. The Giants, but they won't see them till the second half of the season.
3: But I'll even throw in there Minnesota. Now, no one's looking at that as a great offense right now, but what just happened with Josh Allen, a guy that can run and throw? Now, trust me, Kyler Murray is not on the same level as Josh Allen, but if you let him outside the pocket and you let him scramble and run for 40 yards on an opening drive, that gives you pause in regards to, are you going to be able to score enough against the Minnesota defense to keep up?
1: Yeah.
3: So, I mean, there's, I don't want to panic. I don't want to over panic in regards to where this team is going. I still think that they win the division, but it's more because of what we saw in the division over the last couple of weeks than anything that we've seen from the Lions.
1: Yeah, at least one book, FanDuel, agrees Lions are a slight favorite to win the NFC North right now, even ahead of the 2-0 undefeated Minnesota Vikings. All right, belated birthday boy is next. It's
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3: 9 o'clock hour. Good morning, 97.1. Thanks for getting up with us. Jim Costa, freshly shaved John Jansen, Heather Park, Gov and Greg behind the glass, and TJ Lang in studio.
4: Yeah.
5: Good.
4: You're
5: morning.
4: Older.
5: You're 300. Let me do some quick math.
4: Oh, sure. Let's see how this goes.
5: 364 days left in my 30s.
3: Oh, you're still in your 30s.
4: So you took 365 minus one.
5: Wait, when was my birthday?
4: It took
5: again?
4: That long.
6: That's that Eastern degree, right, TJ?
5: Yeah, uh-huh. That was a tough one. That's a lot. Of, that's a lot of days.
4: Yeah. Hold on. Let's carry the one. Yep, 364.
5: I'm catching up to you, John.
4: That's 39. That's a race I will always win.
5: But I'm getting closer.
4: You are. Yes. Getting by closer. Percentages, yes.
5: Getting closer.
3: I say you're still in your 30s because when certain members of the show were asked to guess your age, they all said 40s.
5: Really?
3: Yeah.
4: Yeah,
3: boom.
4: I was a little bit more accurate. Heather thought you were much older.
5: I mean, listen, I don't take offense to that.
4: Yeah, I think I was 43, 42. But I was trying to, like you, I struggled with math. And I was trying to think of, okay, I think I was out of the, what was your first year in the league?
5: 09.
4: Okay, so that was my last year. All right, so then I was
5: young rookie. I was 21.
4: Yeah.
5: You know,
4: that's what threw me off.
5: When I got drafted. So, yeah.
4: So I knew you were much younger than me.
5: I didn't get the luxury of all these players now going back for a fifth year.
4: Right.
5: I had 4 years and I had to get the hell out. But no, I appreciate it. It was a good weekend. It was interesting. John, I know we talked last week. Our kids are the same age. Did you guys have any homecoming activities this past weekend?
4: Oh, my goodness.
5: We did?
4: Oh, well, we didn't have homecoming, but I had somebody ask somebody to homecoming.
7: Oh, okay. Yes.
5: Oh, nice.
7: With
5: a
7: big sign?
4: Oh, big sign. Yeah. It's so cringy.
5: Yeah. Dude, it's a different world now, man.
4: Yeah. And my advice was, why don't you just say the words? Like, ask. Yeah.
7: But it doesn't go on social media that well. You need the sign and the picture.
4: Yes, everything needs to be for social media now, which is a world I'm glad I didn't grow up in.
7: We did those things when I was in high school, too.
4: Oh, you did?
7: And that was a long time ago.
4: Yeah. Hmm.
7: It wasn't on social media then.
4: It was longer than TJ's.
5: Yeah, it was.
7: We
5: had some interesting homecoming. My son hosted, you know, a bunch of, I think, maybe 9 or 10 of his buddies came over before, did a bunch of pictures, hung out, and went to dinner, and then all of a sudden, hey, Dad, can I have, you know, 15 people back at the house afterwards? Sure, no problem. I know most of the kids.
4: Yeah.
5: 15 turns into 20, turns into 25, turns into 30, turns into 40.
4: Yeah, hey, where's that one point? Somebody distract the old man. Nothing to see here.
5: Thank you. I have a little spot in my backyard with a TV, and I was watching football with some of the dads. And at one point, you know, I hear a bunch of yelling going on, and apparently kids started showing up that weren't invited, that got a little messy out in the driveway.
4: Oh.
5: You know, my wife and one of her friends had to go scream at some kids to get out that weren't invited. It was an interesting Saturday night.
6: It was interesting. Almost a fight between the jocks and burnouts?
5: You know what? I mean, honestly, it kind of felt that way because
4: soccer players showed up.
5: Yeah, well, no, it was. And John, you'll appreciate this because your son's at CC and my son's at St. Mary's, and I didn't hear anything. I was oblivious to the whole thing. I mean, anything big, but you know, they showed up and you know wanted to mess around a little bit. They ended up leaving. There was no harm at all, but it did kind of feel like the St. Mary's kids were like, you're at CC, get out of here. You can't. So it kind of felt like that rivalry a little bit. And, you know,
4: that's awesome.
5: I had to sit down with my son and give him a lesson. This is why we don't give everybody your address.
4: Yes.
5: That is going to show up. Or people that are here, you need to trust them.
4: Because we're not like the Campbells. We're not just going
5: to
4: move.
5: Not invite other people that are not invited by the host. But it was, man, we're in the thick of it. And
4: I'm glad somebody else has the same cringy pain that I have.
5: Yeah, but it was a good

0: good weekend. It was a good weekend. Yesterday was perfect day, honestly, for my birthday to just sit on the couch and watch football for 8 straight hours. Right. Yeah. It was a gloomy day.
1: You're not going to go anywhere.
0: Yeah, you're not doing anything. There's nothing to be done outside.
1: It's stress-free because the Lions weren't playing. Just get a chance to, hey, put 4 games on the TV. You can watch all of them. Put one on at a time. It's awesome.
0: Probably the best I've felt after my birthday in 15 years.
1: Good for you.
2: That's great.
0: I behaved myself. I did.
1: Yeah.
3: Okay.
0: A little bit of fun. I went to dinner with the wife, took me out last night. But no, I actually, normally when you wake up on a day after your birthday, you're a little
1: hungover.
0: Yeah, a little sluggish. Yeah. Right. A little sluggish.
3: So, okay.
0: I behaved myself.
3: Are we feeling sluggish with the Lions? Did this weekend make you feel any differently about this team?
0: Yeah. Man, now that we've had a few days to process it, like a lot of coaches talk about the week one to week two jump and the improvements that you made. And I think yesterday we saw a lot of improvements with defenses because week one was felt like there was a ton of scoring, right? But and I'm kind of going back to the Lions, and I'm like, man, I didn't see
1: not many adjustments.
0: That, and I know it's a Thursday game, and those are always tough preparation-wise because, you know, you're coming off of a Sunday game, you're breaking down that game, and then how quick can we get the install in and kind of expedite this? I think it's especially difficult when you play an AFC team that you don't play very often, and it's uncommon opponent. You know, there's a little bit something different there. But, yeah, man, I kept asking myself one question was, does this team look, you know, better than they did last year? And I can't say with a definitive yes right now through two games. And I don't want that to be an overreaction. And I don't want that to be, hey, they can't get better. They will get better. But they don't look much different to me than they did last year. And the defense, I know they've been taking a beating. And Kelvin Shepard on the hot seat. I'm not going to let the offense off the hook either. I mean, I know you're playing with essentially it was three backup offensive linemen Thursday night, but I can't let them off the hook with the slow starts. And then, hey, you got a chance in the second half. The defense finally forced a punt. You're down 10. Hey, this is our chance to go back and get the momentum back, and you go 3-and-out.
1: Right.
0: And so just not good enough complimentary football right now. But I think the biggest questions, they have more questions right now than answers, I would say, 2 weeks in.
1: I think eventually this will be a better offense than last year. When you get Blake Miller back, hopefully it's this week.
0: Yeah.
1: Larry Borum was terrible.
3: Awful.
1: And then when you get Cade Mays back as well, I think Juice is holding his own, but he's not a starting level center. Like he is, he's a reliable backup. He can get you in and out of a game. You don't want him starting for, you know, a majority of the season. And obviously he's trying to get this line to where Cade Mays comes back. Blake Miller is healthy. Penei Sewell, I know there's a lot of people. We had one caller talking about, oh, he's not a bona fide left tackle in this league. I mean, BS. Like, he is going to be just fine, but there is still an adjustment.
0: Yeah, he's still adjusting to that.
1: Yeah.
0: Is he playing at a all-pro level?
1: Not right now.
0: No, not right now, but I'm not worried about him.
1: Yeah, I think eventually this offense is going to be much better than the offense we had last year in terms of reliability against good defenses. They'll be able to run the ball better against good defenses, and they'll be able to protect better against good defenses. I think it gets there. I don't know that the defense even comes close to getting there in regards to can you defend anybody downfield?
0: Well, they've got 3 weeks to show it. And, you know, before the season, obviously, when we're looking at, hey, Jets, Panthers, Cardinals, it's like, okay, you feel pretty good about that. I still feel pretty good about that. And then you're going into the bye week. And that's about the time that I anticipate maybe some of those guys, the reinforcements coming back with
1: Branch.
0: Kinnades, Branch. If Kirby plays, it's like they've just been so weird about that injury, and I don't know what's going on. So I'm not putting him in that category yet, but that's you have a great opportunity the next 3 games starting this week. I mean, you're not looking forward to, you know it, John. Like, you're not, hey, next week and then the week after that.
1: Oh, right.
0: It's all about the Jets right now, and you got an opportunity to start quieting some of the noise around the offense. And if you're Kelvin Shepard, to start quieting some of that noise going into that bye week. You know, even if you get there 3-2, I think you're probably feeling like, okay, we're in a good spot. We're okay. We're not playing our best football, but we've got some reinforcements and some starters.
1: Yeah,
0: some big time starters coming back that are going to help us. You know, get into those grind days when you get to the middle of that season.
1: How much of an impact when Brian Branch does come?

0: come back. I think it's all safe to say at some point this year he's going to be back on the field. How much of an impact does he make? And how much of a difference? Because you're still not upgrading at the other safety spot because we don't know if Kirby right. will be back. And you still have to figure out who's going to be CB2.
1: Yeah, I think hopefully the communication will clean up.
0: Yeah.
1: Because that was a big issue. Look, Josh Allen is good enough to, make throws one-on-one.
0: When they're covered.
1: If you're leaving guys wide open, anybody in this studio could have made some, two or three of those throws that week or that game against Thursday. Well, Costa, he probably can't throw the ball 5 yards, but some of those passes you didn't really need to. Just guys are wide open. Just lob it up and get it to them. And that's the one thing where I heard you guys driving in a little bit talking about, Kelvin Shepherd and Brad Holmes and who did enough. And I think it's a little bit of both. I do. Obviously, going into the season, I think secondary was a big question mark for all of us because three of your penciled in starters, whether Kirby Joseph, Brian Branch, and what happened with Terrion Arnold in the offseason, are not here anymore. Did you do enough, to reinforce that group? Clearly, through two games, you haven't because, they're at – it's the worst two-game stretch since – for this team since 2008,
2: 0-16,
1: which was the 0-16 team. So you can clearly say, no, we need help. We need reinforcements. But to answer your question, John, just Branch coming back, hopefully sooner than later, hopefully it cleans up some of that communication issues that they've been having. And hopefully it can give other guys on that defense confidence, because right now it kind of seems like the Jack Campbells and the Ali McNeils and the Aiden Hutchinsons might be trying to do too much to try to cover up for what they're missing on the back end. So if you get Brian Branch back, I think that can give those guys some confidence that, hey, we don't have to take chances. We've got this guy back there who's a dog, who's a really good player that's going to help us on the back end. We can play a little bit smarter and not put everything on your shoulders, which kind of looks like it, and kind of looked like it in the first drive, right? Aiden Hutchinson, going inside, and hey, obviously Josh Allen burned him, for 40 yards in that drive, but if you got Brian Branch back there, do you have a little bit more confidence? Okay, I can keep contained and I can keep him in the pocket because I know the guys in the back end, are going to clean up the communication and not have some of those mishaps. That should help as well.
2: We're just getting started with TJ. Got room on the phones, 248-539-9797. We'll get to TJ's game ball from the game at 9:35, plus mixing a little college football talk before he's out of here. It's 97.1.
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7: We like the guys that we have in the room right now.
8: TJ Lang in studio, 9 o'clock hour. Got the whole weekend of football to throw in the mix. Lions played on Thursday night. TJ, I asked you a question off air. I want to get your feedback. Are they blitzing too much? Like, when we identified that the Lions secondary is a weakness, that those guys aren't going to be able to hold up man or zone by themselves, don't they need to drop more in coverage as opposed to blitzing as much as they have through the first 2 weeks?
9: If their defensive line was being relentless right now and winning consistently with the four-man rush, and maybe you could switch it up a little bit more, but I think that that's a way to, hey, let's try to get the ball out of the quarterback's hands faster when we blitz. Now, the problem is, and I think the problem in the Saints game week one was, you know, they had a lot of success with it through the first 2.5 quarters, and then New Orleans adjusted and started picking up those blitzes, and now you're really leaving your guys in a bind a little bit. But I even going back and watching, you know, the film on that, it's hard to say, because when they were blitzing, Buffalo was having success. When they were dropping 7-8 guys, Buffalo was having success. When they were running man, Buffalo was having success. When they were running, okay, let's switch
10: nothing
9: to zone.
10: Nothing was really working.
9: We're blowing coverages and guys are wide open. Okay, so let's go back to man. You know what I mean? And I think that's pretty damning too when you look at the stats, and even taking the kneel downs out at the end of the game, Buffalo had, I think it was 35 first downs on like 63 plays.
8: Oh my God.
9: I mean, that's more than half the plays. They're getting chunk plays and getting first downs, and they just didn't do enough, you know, on those early downs to force Josh Allen into some third and longs. And when they did, well, let's lose contain and let them run for 14.
10: Right.
9: You know, so it was
10: There's a stat that I sent these guys on. It was a Friday I sent it to you.
8: Yeah.
10: That James Cook had over 100 yards before first contact.
9: And
10: if there was anything I thought that you could rely on for this defense, was going to be the performance of the front seven in the run game.
8: Well, and that's what gets me going, is at the end of last year, Calvin Shepard did the whole, I'll stand on a table, we're not getting run over. And then they got run over like the very next
10: by
8: week.
10: By Pittsburgh.
8: Yeah. And Birchfield had the stat, Will Birchfield, Birchie kid. Shep had said explosives will be limited. No explosive plays because of mental mistakes. 6 in week 1, 7 in week 2, that's more than they averaged a year ago. Yeah. So like the things you're publicly emphasizing, at least, are blowing up in your face. Like it really calls into question, can you do the job necessary to coordinate?

0: coordinate this defense?
1: Well, and it's everything involved. It's the players playing better. It's the players communicating better, executing better, not having some of those selfish moments that, hey, I know I'm not supposed to do this, but I don't really trust the guy behind me, so I'm going to take a chance. Yeah. And then you get burned. And also, you know, the Inside the North show I do on Sundays with some guys around the NFC North. Dave Wanstead.
2: 8 o'clock Sunday
1: Chicago.
2: Morning, so if anybody wants to
1: thanks
2: listen.
1: For plugging. I don't.
2: Yeah. Yeah, oh, that's all right. I thought we were talking to Russ Tucker.
1: But Dave Wanstead said something very said something very interesting where, you know, if we're getting beat on plays where their guys are just making tremendous one-on-one plays and, like, we just don't have the players. But if we've got guys that are blowing coverages, blowing assignments, you know, not doing the right things, that's on coaching. So I think that there's a little bit of both there where coaches, yes, do they have to demand better execution, better communication? Like, absolutely. But Sunday is for me, has always been about the guys on the field. Your coaches can only do so much to try to put you in a good position to go make plays. And if you're giving guys like Josh Allen, you know, that many free plays that are easy for him, like, he's good enough to beat you when you try to make it hard. So that's the frustrating part for me. And I think that, you know, the good news is they've had a long weekend, man. They've had a long weekend. Right. And Dan Campbell, we know his MO coming off of losses like that, where he feels like, if you would have told me the Lions lost this game in Buffalo, I don't think anybody's being surprised. But no. The way that it looked and the communication, some of the simple errors that probably shouldn't be happening, you know, especially going into week two with the corrections that you had to make coming off of week one, everybody's got to look in the mirror, and they've had a long weekend to do that, and hopefully, you know, they get back to work today and start righting the ship.
0: So to
1: There's
0: what
1: a lot
0: end?
1: Of football left.
0: To what end? Because we had a caller at the end of last hour say they don't have a lot of big tests like Buffalo on this schedule. So, you know, we have some concerns about how this team is built and are they built to make a deep run. In the short term here, though, you mentioned get to the bye week. These are some matchups that they can, at least on paper, take advantage of. TJ, as we sit here today, how do you feel about the division where the Lions stack up in the NFC North?
1: I mean, I think it's wide open. Obviously, with I don't know. I don't know if I've heard how long Kyler Murray's supposed to be out. And I know the Vikings defense, like, what are you laughing at? Is he supposed to be out like a month? Like, I don't know.
2: I was watching a highlight on Twitter. It was the Dallas defensive back that got stepped on.
1: Oh yeah.
2: Oh God. Yeah. I'd seen it a couple times. Every time I see it, I laugh.
1: That was great. Right in the, yeah, well, I don't think we can say that.
0: The beanbag.
2: Yeah, that space in between.
1: The good shot, is that safe, we could say? But the division, I mean, the Vikings defense obviously looks scary. I think after week one, the Bears looked very scary offensively, and then you saw them yesterday, and I still think that the Bears are the better team. They should have won that game. They fumbled on the one-yard line. Caleb gets hurt late in the game. That still, to me, Bears looked like the better team. And then the Packers, I think they're in a very similar situation with the Lions right now, where you're both 1-1. There's been some weird things. It's not been the cleanest start, but the big thing with the Vikings is they're 2-0, and right. They're 2-0 in the division.
2: Right.
1: They beat two divisional teams. So you kind of got an extra half game behind them right now, even sitting at 1-1. But I think it's maybe not, and depending on how much time Caleb misses, this could be a chance for the Lions, like we mentioned, in these next three games to not only keep up with the Vikings, but maybe separate yourself a little bit. And I haven't taken a look at Minnesota's schedule, but
0: would you be surprised to know the Lions are the favorites on FanDuel right now to win the division, even though Minnesota's 2-0 and 2-0 in the division?
1: No, because, you know, the Packers haven't looked great, and the Bears and the Vikings are both with backup quarterbacks right now. So
0: here's the time.
1: Here's your chance to do it. And I know we always talk, we get to December and early January, and it's, man, this game is so big. Norm and John, you could probably attest to this. It was always these type of games early in the season where you look back at and say, man, if we could have got that one.
2: Oh, right.
1: Right. Oh, man. Like, if anything happens, you know, in the next three games where, heaven forbid, you know, you lose this one to the Jets, and then you end up the season, you know, fighting for your ass off like we did last year.
2: Well,
1: you look back at games like this that are like, man, we should have got that one.
2: Back in 22 at the start of the season, and you're looking at it going, well, hopefully for the guys that were there, they've learned how important it is to win these games early in the season and not let one slide away, because it might be the difference between winning the division and getting a home playoff game and not.

0: being in the playoffs and not. And the problem is that there's, you know, defensively, there's been a lot of turnover. Yep. And you guys were talking about it earlier, like 2 years ago playing Buffalo, how many of these defenders were actually on the roster?
1: This was mind-blowing when you said this.
2: Yeah, and I was just going through the stats from just to clarify, like when you play AFC teams, it's normally, it used to be at once every 4 years. So you're not familiar with these guys. They played the Bills just 2 years ago. And when I was going through that game and watching who was on the field and hey, how familiar are they going to be with Josh Allen and his speed and his escapability, it was a Lee McNeil and Jack Campbell. And I think you said Levi Onwuzurike maybe played in that game too, but, you know, he's not a big contributor right now, so I'm not even counting that. So when you get guys, that was obviously the year where, you know, Hutch was hurt. So when I go into that game Thursday, I'm like, well, Hutch wasn't on that field. And it's not an excuse. He wasn't on that field 2 years ago. Maybe he doesn't understand how quick Josh Allen can get out of that pocket. Maybe he doesn't understand, oh, man, he's faster than he even looks on film. And that to me was, I mean, Costa, you read off some of the names of, you know, some of the leading tacklers. And it was just like,
1: no, let's do this.
2: It sounded like it was 10 years ago, but it was two seasons ago.
1: So I've got it in front of me. Here are the Lions' leading tacklers just a short time ago. Brian Branch had 14. Jack Campbell had 11. Kirby Joseph had 8. So two of the top three tacklers not playing. Ben Neiman, Ezekiel Turner, Terrion Arnold, David Long, and Kendall Vildor are the next names on the tackle sheet. Yep. If I go a little further down, we have Quan Alexander, Jamal Adams. Craig Reynolds had 2 tackles. That's not good.
0: Yeah, well, special teams.
1: Yeah,
0: well,
2: yeah, hopefully I'm not on an interception.
1: Well, it wasn't a great game. And then Eastern's finest, Pat O'Connor, was playing on the defensive line.
0: Oh, wow, shots fired.
2: Yeah. Yeah. I was kind of shocked when I was looking at that. Like, who had good games last time they played Josh Allen? Yep. Jack Campbell had a bunch of tackles. Lee McNeil played in that game, and I'm just like, whoa. Yeah. Some of these names I totally forgot they even played on this team.
0: Right. And so I'm glad you brought up Jeff Campbell's name because we heard his comments after the game.
2: Yeah, he got emotional, didn't he?
0: He did. And because that's not typically what we know and understand of Jack Campbell. If that is what we're seeing from an all-pro linebacker, he was voted as the best linebacker in the NFL last year. There seems to be a disconnect from what they're being coached and what they're actually doing on the field. Because you're looking at one of the best linebackers in the NFL, and he didn't, okay, some of it's personal responsibility, didn't play well.
2: Sure.
0: But was he in bad position because he was, one, trying to do too much because the guys up front weren't following what was going on the back end? Like, nothing seemed to be tied together.
2: Yeah. I mean, I think everything you mentioned is accurate. I don't think there's one thing you can pin. And like I said, maybe there's part of it too where, hey, I'm trying to do too much because I know I've got some holes behind me and I've got to be that guy. And I've got that expectation. I just signed a new contract. I've got to stand out and be the playmaker. And sometimes when you get in positions like that, it's a good learning experience to know that it can help at times if you're right, but when you're wrong, it can really hurt your defense in a bad way. But I'm glad that Jack took some accountability and stood up there as a leader and got emotional and said, you know, I need to be better, and I'm not worried about him. Right. And it's kind of the same thing with Penesul at left tackle. Like, have there been some weird plays here or there that, you know, maybe be out of the norm? Yes. Do I trust those guys to fix them?
0: Yeah.
2: Yes, I do.
0: Yeah.
1: All right, coming up next, TJ, we're going to ask you to give out a game ball every week. This week's going to be a little harder.
2: Oh, boy.
1: You give out a game ball from the Lions game. We'll talk a little bit about Michigan and Michigan State. How do you feel about moral victories? It's 97-1.
0: Hey, I played football for a long time, and I can tell you firsthand, the game takes a toll on your body, and when you're hurt, who you trust with your care matters. 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

0: Costa and Jansen with Heather.
1: I got two game balls.
2: Those balls are hard. I missed that last drop. What was that? Those balls are hard. Boy, I'm drawing a blank on
3: that. So hard.
2: Did I say that this morning?
4: No. Last year.
5: Yeah, that's going back to last year, yeah.
2: Those balls are hard. What could we have possibly been talking about?
4: Probably like a weather game.
2: You got the one where we were talking about how to play the kazoo? You remember that one? I said...
5: I'm not even sure we're allowed to play that one very often. Yeah. Yeah.
2: You just blow it.
4: Yep. Something like that.
5: Now I got it again.
2: I just set myself up.
4: No. Uh-huh. It's all good.
2: Rookie move. Uh-huh. Rookie move.
5: Well done. Well done.
4: We'll get to Michigan and Michigan State, a little college football stuff. But put a bow on this Lions game. We're going to ask you to hand out a game ball every week. Normally, you know, you're going to highlight a guy after a big win. Who would you point out after that game on Thursday night?
2: I would probably give it to Jared Goff because I think he's still playing at a high level. And the protection just wasn't there for him Thursday night. He took a lot of shots, and he took a lot of shots in that Saints game too. And I think that's, you know, watching some of his dropbacks and just standing in the pocket, the mental toughness, the physical toughness, it makes you love a quarterback like that. If you're blocking for him up front, it should give you a little bit more pride that, man, that was a bad play. I just got him smoked, but he's popping up. He's not yelling at me. He's not mad at me. And, you know, I wish
5: offense. It makes you feel even worse.
2: Well, like, yeah, it does. Yeah. You're going to get beat one-on-one, you know, once in a while, but it's just happening a little too much, I think, up front. I think Hank Fraley and newly offensive line assistant Dan Skipper, you know, are going to help those guys out to just get them to fight, strain a little bit longer in some of those blocks because there was way too many plays where there were clean whiffs, right, John? Like, if you're going to lose a block, which is going to happen every single game, lose it late. Give your quarterback that extra second, man. Find a way to strain and fight and scratch and claw just to take some of those heavy hits off. And
5: right. Or if you just go into it thinking, okay, what's the worst that could happen to me on this play? Like, where can I not get beat?
2: Right. Yeah. Where's my help at?
5: Yeah. And then you're thinking, okay. It directs where you're setting. And then you're looking at the defense. You get some different tells. And you could put yourself – sometimes all you got to do is be a speed bump. And there were times in that game where there weren't speed bumps.
2: Just getting away. And there's too many clean losses, I would say, right now. And those guys are going to fix that. Man, Hank Fraley's one of the best coaches. Everybody knows that. But Jared Goff, for me, would get it just the based off the fact that, man, he's taken a punishment. He's taken a beating so far through two games. And he's continues to stand in there tall and find ways to make plays down the field. So... Did you guys have anybody that you were thinking? I mean, obviously it's tough in a loss.
5: It is. I thought maybe you were going to go.
2: I thought Tate Ratledge actually played really well in that game. He's taken that year two step in the run game and winning his one-on-ones in the pass game as well. Like he was probably a close second for me.
4: I have no issue with giving Goff some credit for staying in the fight in that game. St. Brown would be the other one. I mean, they came out of half, and it was, we're going to get our best player involved. And I think he was targeted 5 times, 4 catches, found the end zone.
2: Yeah.
4: He had a hell of a game.
2: That could have easily been up there, too. It's always hard in losses.
5: Right.
2: It's hard in losses. It feels like nobody played well, right?
5: You don't get game balls when you lose. Thoughts on this as we talk about Penei Sewell, because we have had some people call in and be like, hey, maybe they should move it back to right. No, he's going to be just fine. One of the things I think complicated it for him throughout camp is he was never next to whoever he was going to be playing with. Yeah, same left guard. So you've got to build up trust. Just like I said, hey, you want to know where not to get beat on a certain play. And if you've got trust in that guard that I know he's on this protection, he's in my hip pocket, you can overset just a little bit. But if you don't have that trust, and especially it was a little bit ruined by the running backs in week one where Sione Vaki hits him
2: in the back. Yeah.
5: Like if I know that I have a chip coming, now I can set a little bit heavier on the inside because I know where that help is. Right. I don't know that he has trust built up in the backs or with whoever his guard is going to be because there just hasn't been enough time. So he's basically, even when he has help, he probably feels like he's on an island.
2: Yeah, I agree with you. And it feels more so like you're just, hey, one-on-one the entire game.
5: Yeah.
2: Instead of 5-on-4 where, hey, I know these guys are going to help me. I know we're going to be a unit. I know everybody's going to be on the same page. And like you said, they're going to start building that chemistry. And I don't know how long Mahat.

0: and he was going to be out, it sounded like that they were going to kind of mix and match him and Ben Bartsch in that week one game anyways. And I know Christian ended up getting hurt, I think, 10 plays into the game. But you're right. When, you know, Ben Bartsch, I don't think, practiced in training camp until maybe the last week of the preseason. Before that was Mahogany. They had him in kind of a battle with Juice Scruggs, who's played next to him. Oh, Cade Mays goes out. Now Juice goes to center. Now we got to find somebody else to come back in. Yep. It's such an important position, much like it's so similar to the defensive backfield, where you have to have reps together. You have to have those opportunities to start building that trust and that chemistry. And, you know, the offensive line, I don't think they're far off right now. But they've got a lot of work to do. Too many hits on the quarterback in the run game, certainly at least Thursday night. It just wasn't good enough when it came to being on the same page, communicating, understanding where the play is going to go, understanding where your help's going to be, and just covering guys up and finishing plays. I think that was the biggest thing that stood out to me watching that game against the Bills, was just, man, just strain for another second. If you cover these guys up just for a second, whether it's Jahmyr Gibbs or give Goff another second. We saw on one of those plays where, you know, Brock Wright, you're part of that blocking crew, yep. And you get beat on the backside one-on-one. That was a walk-in touchdown for Jameson Williams. He was wide open, yep, running over the middle of the field. So everybody plays a factor in that. And, you know, it's up to the coaches and the players right now to challenge themselves to find a way to find some consistency.
1: Get your thoughts on a little bit of the college football storylines. Early in the show, we talked about Pat Fitzgerald and the way Michigan State played at Notre Dame. They lost by 3 touchdowns, but not 30 points, and they had him within a touchdown at halftime. Do you believe in moral victories, or how do you feel about Michigan State and the way they played?
0: Well, it's different from a fan's perspective, or a viewer, I would say. I'm not a fan of Michigan State, but I am a fan of Pat Fitzgerald, and I thought his press conference afterwards was phenomenal. We're not going to sit here and say, hey, we played tough and, you know, it's a really good team and they beat us. He was pissed.
1: Mm-hmm.
0: He expected, or at least he showed the appearance that he expected to go in there and win a football game. And so that's where I kind of bounce back and forth. Player, you know, now that we're on the outside, John, what do we expect? Nobody expects Michigan State to be a playoff team. Don't get me wrong. But when you're in that building and you're coaching and you're playing and you're in a game like that,
2: set an expectation.
0: Hey, man, let's set the expectation. I don't think Michigan State's going to be any, you know, a bunch of game wreckers this year. But I love the path that they're on, and I love Pat Fitzgerald. I think that he is just an old school coach. I think he finally has, you know, a team that, you know, it's a different world than coaching at Northwestern with a bunch of doctors and lawyers. Like, you've got a bunch of dudes now that you can go get some badass players.
2: And probably not a lot of doctors and lawyers.
0: Well,
2: maybe the lawyer.
0: Maybe a couple. You know what I mean, though. Northwestern was, hey, you gotta have a 4.0, and you got to be a little bit nerdy. It's not just about football. Now it's just about football.
2: It's different. It's different at Michigan State than it is at Northwestern. It's a unique place to recruit.
0: It hurts me to say, but I think they've got a very bright future with him. And I just love the message after the game where he was pissed. He didn't act like, oh, man, our guys played hard, and we know that's a really good team. No, we expect to come in here and win. We didn't get it done. We got work to do. We got to find ways to compete a little better, and I loved it. But the players in that locker room aren't feeling any moral victory.
1: No, but we
0: can, on the outside, can look at them, and that's why I say that's why on the outside I look at them and say, okay, yeah, maybe they got the right guy for, you know, that program. And is there a little D'Antonio kind of mix in there, just toughness, and we're always the underdog? Can you find a way to utilize that mindset? That can be dangerous. So I think Michigan State's got a bright future.
1: All right,
0: they got to find a way to pass the ball. I mean, what, they only have 9 completions, I think, the entire game?
1: Well, that second half, too.
2: No interceptions,
0: Yeah, but they're a tough, disciplined football team, man. They are.
1: Only two penalties. They're getting off the field. They were stopping the run. But as the game goes on, like, and you start to fall behind, Notre Dame's going to pin their ears back, and they're going to overwhelm you.
0: Yeah.
1: I mean, they don't have the talent.
0: Correct. But I think they have the coaching.
1: And I
0: to at least keep them in games and play tough, disciplined, physical style of football.
1: All right, we'll get Heather's news and maybe a thought on the Wolverines. It's 97.1.
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7: Get to Heather with the news. Heather, good morning.
8: Hey, good morning. This news is brought to you by Blue Chew. Well, Comerica Park could be getting a new name today. Well, not getting a name change, but they could be revealing the park's new name today. The Tigers and Fifth Third are holding an on-field press conference at the stadium today. Fifth Third obviously acquired Comerica Bank in a $12.3 billion merger in February, and today's announcement will most likely reveal a new name for Comerica Park. Most likely, any new name will incorporate Fifth Third's branding in some capacity. So I guess we'll wait and see.
7: Fifth Third has naming rights, I feel like, on a few ballparks, right?
9: Well, they were definitely Toledo's ballpark.
7: Yeah. Right?
8: Like the Toledo Mud Hens play at Fifth Third Field.
7: Okay.
10: Okay.
8: I think there's another one too. Yes.
9: Oh, so we got to start.
8: We're looking at Greg.
7: I think the Whitecaps played for a while. It's been changed. It was Fifth Third Park at one point.
8: So
9: it's going to be like Comerica Park.
11: It won't be Comerica.
8: Well, there'll be no Comerica.
9: It'll just be gone.
8: Yeah.
9: Because sometimes it's like Comerica Park brought to you by, or like.
11: Yeah, but Comerica happens to be their big rival.
8: Well, Comerica's.
9: Well, they bought it.
11: It's just no longer gone.
9: Okay.
11: Yeah.
9: Oh, man. I don't want to.
8: I know. So now we're going to have to be getting used to whatever it's.
11: Yeah.
8: So they did make sure. Remember when they did the merger, they did announce that the name change would not happen until after the season ends. So it'll be next year when the.
11: I'm sure they could have done it.
8: The name change.
11: May.
8: Occurs.
11: Season ended pretty much in May.
10: Heyo.
9: I guess it gives you an excuse if they've got so many stadiums. You could just tell, you know, your wife, "Hey, I'm going to Fifth Third Park."
11: And I told you I was going to Pittsburgh.
9: No, babe, I met the one here.
8: Yeah.
9: I'm not downtown. No, I'll be home tomorrow.
8: Tricky. Lane Kiffin got the last word, at least for the moment, after his return to Ole Miss. So the LSU coach went back to Oxford for the first time since leaving the Rebels for LSU, and Ole Miss fans made sure he heard them. The stadium was packed more than an hour before kickoff, and after LSU lost 32-24, Kiffin was asked about the atmosphere and his response.
12: I think you walked into a storm, you know, like that's what happens a lot of times in these games. You see it all the time. Going buzz saw you walk in. It's a build up. You know, the stadium was full, you know, an hour early. So I guess I had to leave to get him to do that. So you're welcome.
8: You're welcome.
11: He's such a tool.
9: Oh, he's such a turd. Even like even before the game, I'm watching their entrance where they're coming out, and he's like holding his players back so he can be the first one out on the field. It's all about me. He's a turd.
8: All right, then. There's a new relationship trend called a food divorce, and it sounds exactly like what it is. Couples who live together are planning, cooking, and eating separately. Mm. Basically, what it is like, okay, let's... I mean, it could be for multiple reasons. One person wants to eat healthy, the other wants to eat pizza, one person's vegetarian, the other one wants to eat meat, whatever it is. But basically, the idea is to eliminate the added stress that comes with, like, meal prep, meal cleanup, that you're just doing things on your own, like eating at separate times too, because we do this in my house. I am a vegetarian. My husband is not. My kids are not. So we do meal prep differently, but we eat our meal together. I eat different food than him, but we sit down for dinner at the same time. We eat at a table. We eat together as a family. We just eat different food. But this is like eating

0: completely separately. Like, you just eat when you want.
1: How you want.
0: Yes, yeah, that, exactly.
2: So if you're, like, if you're making vegetables...
0: Because that's
2: all we
0: eat.
2: Yes. Steak, yes. But they can take very different times to.
0: They can
1: to cook. Sure.
0: Yes.
1: Yes. But I might time out me cooking a steak with when you have the. Well, I don't know if I eat vegetables, but.
0: He start. Yes. But, yeah. But yes, you. We can still like.
2: I like
0: work
2: a lot of green things
0: out.
2: On my plate.
1: Yeah. Yeah. Waste of space.
0: We still
1: on the plate and in the belly.
0: But apparently, relationship experts are saying, "Hey, there is a downside to this because sharing a meal can be one of those built-in opportunities for couples to actually talk and connect and have that quality time together."
2: I totally understand. Like, there's times where I love pasta. My wife's Italian; she makes great pasta. Yeah. But sometimes she'll go with the gluten-free. But that's not preparing like two completely separate
0: but
2: meals.
0: But you'd sit down together, and she'd have her pasta, and you'd have yours.
2: Sure.
0: And
2: that's
0: kind of what I think so too.
2: Family time.
3: Yeah, I think
0: I agree
3: is.
0: Too.
2: Like, you don't want to come home and hey. Oh, you already ate? Okay, I guess I'll just go make my own.
0: Apparently, the younger generation is really, like, this has taken off for them because they're not doing, like, traditional breakfast, lunch, and dinner. And then the pandemic happened and people were just eating
1: whenever.
0: And now no one's eating
1: together, I mean, TJ, when you come home, you want dinner on the table, right?
2: Oh, yeah. It better be ready, bud.
1: and warm.
2: Well, the problem is I'm home 23 hours of the day.
1: Well, you come up from the office.
2: Correct. Okay, yeah. I get it if you got it, you know, allergies and I can't eat anything that touches your
3: together.
2: Food.
1: Yeah.
2: I agree with that. That's important family time, especially if you have kids. But you said younger generation, so.
0: They don't have family or.
2: Things changing.
1: Yeah.
0: But, okay, I saw this story and I thought this is absolutely crazy. Apparently, young adults don't know that getting cash back from a store actually comes out of their own bank account.
1: Okay, who's the moron that thinks this?
0: There's a woman that went viral on TikTok because she was complaining that she just found out she was being scammed after she asked for cash back from like a clerk at a grocery store and they took it out of her own bank account. She had no idea. She thought, you know when you go to certain stores and they're like, oh, you just saved because you used coupons.
3: Oh, the show's points.
0: You saved $50, let's say. And then they'll say, do you want cash back? She thought she was getting like the cash she saved off of her purchase back, not cash from her bank account.
1: Well, it's a great deal.
0: And
2: she went
0: on TikTok. Yeah, to say she was being scammed. They were taking
2: her
0: own
2: money.
0: Most
2: I could take.
1: Some people are just dumb. Well, I mean, it's as she's finding out, it's really hard to go through life dumb.
0: Yes.
3: Heather with the news.
2: Got to learn some tough lessons once
0: you do.
2: Yeah.
0: Hopefully
2: what's up,
0: sooner
2: Gator?
0: Rather than later.
4: Hi, everybody.
3: What's going on?
0: Hey.
2: Can I submit a question? Would you have Jared Goff tomorrow?
4: If Goff tomorrow, we have Hutch today.
2: Fan questions?
4: Yeah.
2: If he has a son, would he consider naming him Jack?

0: up.
1: You can.
2: DJ came in with the hopper full.
1: I guess so.
3: Long weekend.
1: He's trying to unload.
2: Yeah.
0: Oh boy.
3: That's it. Thank you, Gator. That's another one.
1: I still got it.
3: Okay, have a great show. All
4: right. What time for Hutch?
1: I believe we have Hutch at 12:45. We'll talk with the Lions' best defensive player and get his impressions on what happened there against maybe the best quarterback in the NFL. And hopefully Lions get back on track Sunday against former defensive coordinator Aaron Glenn.
2: Oh, boy. Carson Anderson next, 97.
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4: Team that was exponentially better than us.
5: That's no fun.
4: And the amount of, the lack of rest between shifts, I was done at the end of one period. Absolutely done. And then with what often happens with the late night hockey game, you get home and you're amped up, you're exhausted and yet amped up at the same time and you can't get to sleep.
5: Yeah, because you've been active and as much as tired as you are, you just can't go to sleep.
4: Mm-hmm. So it was...
5: How many shower beers?
4: 2. but no, it was 2 after I got home. It wasn't shower beers. I had 2 and watched the end of the Sunday night game and... which is entertaining, and all the more reason why you just always take the football at the beginning of overtime. I'm on that island. I fully believe you should take the football to start overtime.
5: Oh, I don't disagree with that.
4: Oh, don't you?
5: Okay. No. I don't have any problem with whatever strategy. I mean, because I see both strategies work, but it's. You've got the opportunity to go ahead. Third possession is big. Yeah.
4: But enough for me that I don't think the advantage of going second help. I would rather have, but whatever. It's a whole other debate. When the Lions get in that situation and they have to and they win a toss in overtime and they have to decide do they want the ball or not, I'm on the record as saying you want the ball, and most people don't think so. But whatever. How was your weekend?
5: I mean, like everybody else's, was gloomy, right?
4: Dreary.
5: Weather sucked, and beyond the weather sucking, it just wasn't anything really happening. I guess things got off to a bad foot, right? Thursday night. You got the game. We're watching the Lions game. Watching the Lions game at home, and I feel bad because my buddies are going out. I'm like, I can't do that because I get respect for what we do on the air, and I got to stay at home and take notes and all this. So I was kind of bummed about that. And then the weekend comes, and it's like this is just awful, awful weather. No fun with that. So end up watching. Certainly a mess load of college football and pro football over the weekend. Again, with the Gator rant where I ask for 8 hours, that's laughable compared to how much football I've watched in the last 2 weeks as the NFL season has gotten started and obviously college football. So it's
4: the college Saturday was wildly entertaining. And that Saturday night LSU Ole Miss game, it's a storyline that it's hard to believe that Lane Kiffin does what Lane Kiffin does. And it felt like the entire country was rooting against him, and he brings it on himself, but ESPN gaslights the hell out of that too. If you watch College Game Day on Saturday morning, they gaslighted the hell out of

0: to Lane Kiffin and the Lane Kiffin story. Like, because they're in the Grove at Oxford, and they're just like turning to the crowd and they're going, how we feel about Lane Kiffin? Plank Lane Kiffin.
1: It's
0: just over and over and over again. And then they got Lane on, and Lane's like, yeah, thanks, guys. Like, he doesn't deserve a lot of sympathy. But I'm just like, they're just totally gassed. They're just like setting this up completely for the fans to annihilate the guy who, he's earned it. But it's a storyline that they're like, let's milk the hell out of this.
1: So how much game day did you watch? I know that you get to the stadium early.
0: Yeah, I watched probably up to about 11:30, and then I went headed over to the stadium.
1: So did you see the kid kick the field goal?
0: Yes. Maybe the best field goal kick I've ever seen.
1: So for people that don't know, on game day, one of their bits that they do is they have some student come up there and attempt, I think it's a 30-yard field goal. And, of course, there's enormous pressure trying to do it. There's money involved. And they upped it to $1 million for the one on Saturday. And usually you get somebody who is not athletic. They have no shot to make this kick at all. This kid comes up there, and he's barefoot. So right away you're like, okay, hot shot. There's no way, you know. But something in my head's going, there's something about this guy. I think he's going to hoodwink everybody.
0: He had a mustache.
1: He just did not look the part. And like, have you ever kicked before? And no. I mean, I've kicked around with my buddies and stuff, but no, I've never.
0: I played soccer.
1: Yeah. And he goes up there and kicks the most perfect kick that like looked like a place kicker, right? Yep. Just split the uprights. Yep. Good from another 10 yards probably. And everybody goes nuts. And I'm just laughing because finally they got hit by a ringer. This kid was absolutely a ringer. You don't go up there barefoot unless you know what you're doing. And I love that he did it.
0: Yeah, I mean, it was right down the middle. Would have been good from 40. I mean, it was beautiful. It was incredible. Michigan and Michigan State. I mean, look, there's good and bad for both. Starting with Michigan, the game that I worked, it was starting to feel like they got a championship caliber defense. And Bryce, I can't wait to talk to Jason Beck, the offensive coordinator, this week, because last week in meeting with him, just kind of BSing and chit-chatting, he said that in quarterbacks he's worked with, the developing quarterbacks, sometimes there's literally one play and the light goes on. And he told a story about Brennan Armstrong when he was at Virginia, and Brennan Armstrong was a quarterback, and he said it was a run. It was actually a run. We took off running, scored a touchdown, spiked the football, and from that moment on, he was a different guy. It was that play. And I'm going to be interested if he feels like Bryce has had that play. He was seeing the field much better. Championship caliber defense, wide receivers got involved. Andrew Marsh, as we predicted, they're like a run game away from being, which is not a small thing. It feels like they're a run game away from being a contender of some kind. But, we'll see. Obviously, Iowa coming up this weekend. Michigan State, that's the battle. That's the battle. Now, what do they do with it? Can they take it, and build off it?
1: Well, for Michigan State, the big thing waiting to hear this week is the health of a couple of players. Because you see Cam Edwards, your running back, go out early in that game, and, that's not good. He's your number one running back option and could have been the guy that led the Big Ten in rushing this year. Don't know how injured he is. But didn't play again once he was coming out of the game. Brady Pretzloff, the linebacker, who was doing a really nice job through the first two games going into this Notre Dame game, look forward to seeing him. And then he gets hurt. And you could see that really was painful for Michigan State to handle. I mean, they're down by a touchdown at halftime, and then Notre Dame just kind of takes over in the second half of that game. And they took over. They took over with running the football. I mean, all of a sudden, Nolan James was completely bottled up. And then he starts getting 6, 8, 10, 8, 6, 8, 8. It was just constantly. I wish I had the numbers, his first 15 carries versus his last 9, because it felt like he got all of his yards on the last 9 carries. But Michigan State did a decent job of holding Notre Dame to 3.7 yards per carry in the game. State played well, but they clearly don't have the talent. And but the attitude's right, and the discipline is mostly there. There are some lapses here and there, but they're going to be okay if they can hang on to some players, if they go recruit in the portal as well. I think Pat Fitzgerald's done a really nice job with this team to making them believe, and what he had to say after the game was pretty special for Michigan State as well. I think a lot of people were waiting for him to say something. Hey, we played well.

0: That's a tough team out there. That's not the way that's not his approach to that. He wanted to win the game, and that was cool to see that there are no passes. There are no moral victories. We have to go out there and be better, and we'll see. They were running a little bit of a two-quarterback offense for part of that game, and it worked for a little bit in that game, too. They kind of abandoned it in the second half, but it's all right. Tough game this week against Nebraska. Michigan's got the tough one this week against Iowa. I mean, so far Nebraska's played nobody, but they've done what they should against nobodies. And Iowa has racked up, it seems, like more points in this season than they have in all previous two seasons combined.
1: Iowa had three running backs go over 100 yards last week. All three of them scored multiple touchdowns. One of them had three, the other two had two, and they ran the ball. It was Northern Iowa, but they ran the ball very, very well. We'll get into that as the week goes on, of course. All right, Monday's main champ and chump. Get your champ and chump votes in. Who should be singled out? Who should be called out for having the best and worst weekends? I'm going to just grit my teeth and chump somebody at 10:35, but I just feel like it's got to be done. Champ and chump coming up today at 10:35 for us, but you can get your votes in right now at 248-539-9797. Also, we're going to speak with Aiden Hutchinson, our weekly conversation with the Detroit Lions edge rusher, get his two cents on what happened and what's going to happen next. He will join us at 12:45. So stick with us here on Carson Anderson. All that coming up. Let's talk to you next. And what the results of the weekend mean for our Lions. 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

0: voted for champ and chump on the weekend. Who had the best weekend? Who should be called out for having a weekend that stinks? We tally up the votes and post on our website on Tuesday. And you know what? The weekend does bleed through to last Thursday night, just for the record, okay? For last Thursday night. And so if you could include anybody from the Lions that you would like to either champ or chump, go for it. 248-539-9797. All right, Scott, interesting stuff around the NFL. Another full slate of games. And as we always do, what does it mean for the Lions? And let's start with the Vikings beating the Bears 9-3. And maybe the biggest story of this game is what does it mean for the Lions? Caleb Williams is going to be out for a bit with a hamstring. This game is so much a game of attrition. Anytime you lose your quarterback, and let's face it, he wasn't the only quarterback that went down yesterday. Jaden Daniels went down with the Commanders as well. But you know, bottom line is this has a big impact on the NFC North race.
1: It does, and we'll find out a little bit more today when he has the MRI done, how long he'll be out perhaps. When that happened, I was watching it on Red Zone, and I immediately thought, when I'm watching a play, I'm like, he wasn't touched. That's not good. And then watching him writhe in pain on the ground, I'm like, that's really not good. And initially they thought, oh, he must have been tripped. Oh, is it the slick field? No, he just went down. And I was surprised to hear afterwards that it was a hamstring because the way he went down, it's like when you've seen baseball players do this a million times, you've seen football players do it a million times. They're in a dead sprint and all of a sudden hammy goes and they start to hop on it, they'll limp on it and finish up and like, oh. When it's your Achilles, you go down immediately.
0: Yeah.
1: And like you like to say, hey, who shot me?
0: Everybody thinks the people who've hurt their Achilles say it feels like you got kicked in the ankle. And almost everyone, it's weird when you have an Achilles and turns around and looks behind them. Yeah. Like I didn't realize there was somebody behind me. But
1: so initially I thought it was going to be something worse than a hamstring. I mean, a hamstring can be bad enough because they linger. And that's the biggest worry you have if you're a Bears fan right now, because Caleb Williams is part of what makes him great, if not the one thing that makes him great, because he's not a great quarterback, but the one thing that puts him in that category is escapability, his ability to run. And with a hamstring injury, you're going to have to fully rehab that, come back, and you're probably going to have to change how you play quarterback for a while until that thing is completely healthy, which may not be until next year. Then you got to pick and choose your spots when you go. I don't suspect he'll be the same quarterback when he comes back from this injury, and that's too bad for the Bears.
0: This has become, and this is a huge story for the Lions in this division, and there's an MRI today, and we're all like locked in, and this is, you know, the Hammond hamstring is what is going to happen with Caleb Williams' hamstring, and is he out for a long time? And as you said, even when he comes back, is he going to be the same quarterback? It's not like the Bears were cruising when he got hurt either. They go from putting up, they have scored 60 points, 62 points through two games, 59 of them in game one. Their offense was locked up by Minnesota. I love the Josh Metellus line after the game when asked, how did they slow the Bears offense? His quote, don't play like the Carolina Panthers.
1: Oh. Snap. Carolina took that same approach yesterday as well.
0: Yeah.
1: As they handled the Falcons, but yes.
0: But I mean, it's not like the Bears were cruising. The Bears offense was struggling.
1: Right.
0: And, you know, it's the NFL's crazy week to week. Because in week one, the Bears are like this scary juggernaut. Then the Hammond.

0: Hamstring happens, and now in week two, you're like, what do you got? What do you got? Are they not a factor now?
1: Well, Tyson Bagent, the backup quarterback, is an interesting one. He's had a chance to learn for a little bit here, and he's the one who famously has the father who's the arm wrestling champion and all the Hard Knocks stuff from a few years ago and stuff. So I don't know if they're in good hands, but it'll be – he didn't look out of place trying to keep that offense afloat or do whatever, because nobody was afloat in that game. It was so bad. The weather was terrible. Neither team did anything offensively. But he did drive them down with a chance to actually win the game late. As they had the 1 second left and then just held on to the ball too long and getting sacked on the play. But he might have some talent there. The Bears are a talented offensive team to begin with. And if weather's not a factor, I think you always have to keep your eye out there. But they're nowhere near the same potential that they have if they've got Caleb Williams.
2: So I don't know if the Bears are going to break the scoring record. I wanted to give the license to, you know, go crazy last week when I gave you the license to overreact.
0: Yeah.
2: But obviously the weather had a lot to do with it. But before that, you're right, Doug. Caleb Williams, before the injury, they were not cruising offensively. Brian Flores is a really good defensive coordinator. Minnesota, say what you want about offense. We don't know who their quarterback's going to be. And they had an old running back. They're starting running backs out. Defensively, they can lean on that every day, you know, every week. They can lean on Brian Flores bringing pressure, disguising things, making hell for the other team's offense. So, yeah, but also I say this. We're 2 weeks into the season.
0: Yeah.
2: You know, we're 2 weeks in. We don't really know anything, man. I mean, we've got to get through at least the first month before we can start really kind of more definitively saying what we think teams are. Right now, look what happened to the Cowboys week one. Look what they looked like yesterday. You know, like what's going on in this league? And that's why people love the NFL. You just don't know for sure. There's more parity than ever. But I think what I can say about the North is I think it's going to be tough no matter who you're playing every single week. If you got a division opponent, don't take it lightly. And these things count for double because you're trying to win the division and get a home playoff game.
0: Well, and the Bears shot themselves in the foot too, right? They fumbled on the one. They had a field goal blocked. They all were incredibly costly in a 9-3 game.
1: Against a backup quarterback.
0: But Kang, I will say with absolute definition and certainty, they're not as good with Badgett as they are with Caleb Williams. I will say. That I think we know. And so
1: the Vikings, by the way, are 2-0.
0: I know, with two wins in the division.
1: And Kyler Murray comes back next week.
0: Yeah, and do they go right back to him?
1: Yes.
0: You think?
1: Well, I don't know. Were you impressed by the offense yesterday?
0: No, I wasn't, but they're 2-0.
1: Yeah, not because of the offense. Well, at least not yesterday.
0: Meanwhile, the Packers needed overtime to beat the Jets. That was kind of a must-win for Green Bay.
1: The Jets blew that game. They had
0: okay, well, where do you think they blew it?
1: I mean, just the fact that they were playing with a lead and then they can't hang on to the lead. There was questions about how Aaron Glenn decided to utilize his timeouts late in the game. You can see his side, but the press was really after him about that.
0: I
1: hated it because I want Aaron Glenn to succeed so badly.
0: I do too.
1: And if they had started off 2-0, that would have been amazing, but a great story. But instead, it's, you know, the Jets can't win games. This is why the Jets are the Jets, because they couldn't close it out.
0: Okay, so they could have, for people who don't know, it was a tie game at the end of regulation. They could have called timeout and because it was fourth down. Green Bay had a fourth down, and they decided not to call the timeout and let the clock tick down, which allowed Green Bay to throw a Hail Mary at the buzzer. If they had called timeout, Green Bay probably punts it back to the Jets. But Aaron Glenn, it was like, I don't want to give them more time. If they do go for it and get it, I don't want to help them out. But if you call the timeout, they probably are punting.
1: Yeah.
0: Because the fourth down, they end up throwing a Hail Mary. And then Glenn did what I think you should do. He took the football in overtime. And, it didn't work out for him. But that's a debate that goes on and on.
2: And then, like Gator said before that, though, they had a 10-point lead in the fourth quarter to even before they even get to overtime and all those decisions that have to be made, they blew a 10-point lead.
1: Yeah, you got to close it out. And until that's what they have to, that's the Jets thing. That's what they have to figure out. It's what all teams have to figure out when they're going from being a bad team to trying to be an average team and then a good team. You have got to win games like that. But that's the Jets' issue, and now they play the Lions on Sunday.
0: In the meantime, the Jets still not an interception. They went all last year.

0: Did you check that?
1: Is that still
2: out? Yeah, they didn't get one a week one, boy. And they didn't get one a week two.
0: Let's hope it's the same thing after week three.
2: Yeah, because that's who's next for the Detroit Lions. We will get to your phone calls and feedback next. Our Champ and Chump nominations at 10:35, including a Chump nomination. I just got to do it. I'm not happy about it, but I just got to do it. That's at 10:35 here on Carson Anderson on 97.1.
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0: get to your phone calls. 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Hello, Jim.
1: Hey, morning, guys. Love the show, of course.
0: Thank you.
1: Long-time listener, first-time caller.
0: Appreciate it very much.
1: I think my champ's got to be Bryce Underwood. I thought he played a pretty solid game. I thought he's throwing the ball, you know, a heck of a lot better. He seems a little bit well-rounded since those first couple of games. But my chump, I'm sorry, it has to be Brad Holmes. And is he really good with the people in the room as far as that secondary?
0: So I have no issue with him supporting his guys publicly. And that's what I really think that is. He can't, anything else he says gets back to the locker room and undermines, you know, his own team's chance for success, Jim. I'm not, I do wish he'd be a little bit more humble and say things like, we're always looking to improve the football team, which is a nice vague statement without throwing anybody under the bus. But yeah, and as far as Bryce is concerned, the context of it being UTEP is important here. However, throwing with more confidence, working his way through his progressions, if he does it this week against Iowa, it might signal a big step forward. I call it with Bryce baby steps. I think it was baby steps going from week one to week two, and probably baby steps going from week two to week three. And now if he can do it against Iowa, Big Ten defense, respectable unit, that'll definitely be a sign that he could be turning the corner in Jason Beck's offense.
1: Yes, sir. Well, hopefully he has a great game against Iowa. Thank you, guys. Just one more thing would be, do you think the Lions are going to make that move in the secondary or not?
2: I think they will. I just think it's not going to happen this week, but I think it'll happen before the trade deadline. I think they're going to make some kind of move, and it should be for the secondary.
0: They got a bunch of guys coming in to work out today. And, you know, here we go again with guy off the street. Remember last year when they were, like, signing guys on Tuesday and playing them on Sunday, and Avante Maddox's injury has them with three guys who can play the safety spot working out today, and we'll get into that as the show goes on. Although, what are the names here? Sorry, they're somewhere. Jordan Fuller, Jalen Mills, and Mike Edwards are all working out. So, but although it was described by Jeremy Fowler as a group of defensive backs, those are the names that we know. 248-539-9797, Jim in Delaware. Hello, Jim.
3: Hey, guys. Good morning. How are you?
0: Okay.
3: Hey, well, I the Brad Holmes thing is getting, you know, everybody's ripping on him, but I do feel a little more confident after watching games yesterday. Mm-hmm. I feel like just seeing the NFL, I mean, there really is a pattern. I mean, I heard the morning show talking about the Bills, Chiefs, and Bengals, but I just feel like the parity is there, and the Lions offense is in a weekend where teams struggled to score points. The Lions don't seem to struggle even with the offensive line issues. So that was definitely something that made me feel a little better yesterday. It felt weird not watching the Lions on Sunday, but it did make me feel better watching the NFL yesterday and seeing, like, hey, we're right there. We just got to fix this defense and get our players back.
0: Jim, if you want one single thing that happened yesterday,

0: yesterday that should make you feel, and Lions fans feel, a little bit better. You can feel however you want, but it makes me feel a little bit better, is New Orleans going into Baltimore and beating the Ravens.
1: Agreed.
0: Handling Lamar Jackson and Derrick Henry without having any of their successes be fatal. And you're coming back on them too. They outscored them 18-3 in the second half.
2: Another second half performance by New Orleans.
0: Yeah, and you can't help but we had speculated last week. Kang asked the question in the Blitz thingy about, feel free to overreact to week one. He licensed us to overreact to week one, and my overreaction was New Orleans is really pretty damn good. And I think that performance yesterday, that win over New Orleans, which felt ugly in the moment and felt disturbing, might age reasonably well. And it would be better to feel, it would feel a lot better about if the Lions didn't have such a stinker last Thursday. But having that New Orleans win in the back pocket now feels like it might be an accomplishment. Maybe. We'll see.
1: I agree 100%. That's a great point. And guys, my champ and chump are, one's baseball related, one's football. I think the chump is Baker Mayfield, his performance against the Browns. Everybody thought he was going to shine. I thought he was a chump yesterday. And my champ is the manager of the Milwaukee Brewers, Pat Murphy. They just broke their single season record wins, third straight year of 90-plus wins. He's doing an awesome job, especially after their manager flew the coop for Chicago.
2: Well, he's doing an awesome job in the regular season for sure. We'll see if their lack of, you know, going and getting a top-line starter at the trade deadline, if that's going to bite them in the playoffs when they're going to be competing with the Dodgers to see who gets to go to the World Series. But there's no question Milwaukee is a pretty well-run organization. They've really built up their minor league system over the years, and it's paying dividends right now.
0: Giddy, ready for our champ and chump?
2: Sure.
0: All right, my champ of the weekend is Chris Sims, who eviscerated ESPN and the Save College Sports Act, saying this is all about saving the Southeastern Conference and being pushed by ESPN because they have a TV deal with the Southeastern Conference. And that he said it. He said something that perhaps you've heard it before from 10 to 2 on this radio station. Interesting what happens when everyone can play by the same rules. The leveling of the playing field, it's not as lucrative times for the Southeastern Conference. Hence, they want to save college sports and put a cap on how much money is being spent so that they can go blasting over the cap. Chris Sims, let ESPN and the Southeastern Conference have it. And echoing some thoughts that have been expressed here.
2: Yeah, I mean, effectively, what college ball is doing right now is they're Major League Baseball. There's no cap. You're going to have haves and have-nots as opposed to getting a cap in place, which would make more sense. But to your point, I get it. We're enjoying it now because the Big Ten is spending money. My champ of the week is going to be Trinidad Chambliss, the quarterback at Ole Miss. Gets the job done over the LSU Tigers on Saturday night in a game that the nation captivated watching it. 33 out of 48 for 363 yards, had a couple of touchdowns and a pick. He was spectacular, had another touchdown on the ground. Him being able to come back and play at Ole Miss is a pretty big storyline that happened in the offseason when wasn't sure if he was going to be able to come back or not, and he did. He's not going to LSU. No, he's staying at Ole Miss. Awesome. And then they just took down their former coach in a major showdown. Awesome.
0: Okay, my chump of the weekend, and this pains me to say it, but to me, it's Brad Holmes. The backups that he signed, the depth pieces he signed, I'm going to give this guy a chance because I think mostly he's been a positive general manager and he's trying to bring in veterans to have better depth. But between Larry Borum and the secondary guys he brought in, Chuck Clark or Christian Azian or whomever, like it doesn't look like the depth is there necessarily. I'm going to hold out that maybe it's because Buffalo is going to do that to everybody, but that was not a display of finding diamonds in the rough and creating more depth. It's 1 week. I'm going to give it to Holmes.
2: Yeah, I'm going to go with one of the Holmes pickups, which is what you talked about, and it's Larry Borum. He gave up 11 quarterback pressures, according to Pro Football Focus, in the game against the Bills, including a couple of sacks. He got his quarterback hit a couple times. There were three penalties that he had as well. Not a good game for Larry Borum, and when the signing was made, you know, we're all the reporting done at the time and the quotes from the Lions seem to indicate this is a good signing by the Lions. Is a guy that will likely start the season, and if, you know, unless they draft somebody, then they're going to be competing, and he's just been it was a disaster.

0: last Thursday, he's got to be better than that. And hopefully we don't see him again, because that means Blake Miller is healthy.
1: Get your Champ and Chump votes in. Champ and Chump brought to you by Sarah Chevrolet, Sterling Heights. 248-539-9797. Matt is next. Hello, Matt.
2: Hey, good morning.
1: What's up?
2: So my Champ and Chump, Ole Miss for beating Lane Kiffin. If I only shut him up. My Chump, yeah, Brad Holmes. The reasons you listed, secondary, and Calvin Shepard. You know, I kind of figured the Lions would not beat the Bills, but you know you're playing the Bills, so you know Allen and Cook are going to run. So you should have had some better defensive strategy to try and stop and mitigate the run. And then I know a lot of people, I won't say hate, dislike Aaron Rodgers, but I was watching the game yesterday, and that hit he took where he got assassinated, I hope he's okay, because that was a nasty hit.
1: Well, I hope that hit helps contribute to Pittsburgh losing a lot.
0: Yep.
1: Anything,
2: Joey Porter Jr.
1: Well, there you go, Matt. Way to connect the dots. I am rooting for Pittsburgh's season to blow up. They've got Cincinnati this weekend. I think they're an underdog against Cincinnati. Then they go to Cleveland. And if they lose in Cleveland and are 1-3, I feel like that's a team that might be motivated to make a move for the future.
0: Aaron Rodgers looks, I mean, he's such a shell of what he was. But he also was done no favors by that offensive line. He was getting crushed, and that the one jarring hit, the fumble, that was, I'm amazed he got back up right away to play, but he wasn't good throughout the game. He hasn't been good so far.
1: 248-539-9797. Get your Champ and Chump votes in. Of course, the NFL action over the weekend. We had one caller call and say, I actually feel a little bit better about the Lions, watching all the struggles that everybody else goes through, and a reminder how there's parity in this league. And then you see injuries being absorbed by other teams, like Caleb Williams going down with the Hammond Bears. That could be a major issue for them and change the outlook in the NFC North. Lions getting set for a Jets team, however, that might be a little bit better than expected. We'll talk with Aiden Hutchinson about that today at 12:45. More of you next here on Carson Anderson on 97.1. 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
2: Mark, are you there? Sure sounds like you're there. We'll double check and see if Mark is there. John in Ann Arbor is next. Hello, John.
3: How you guys doing this morning?
2: What's up?
3: So, Champ and Chump, my champ, don't know if you guys seen this, but Saturday before the game, Doug, you probably did, Jordan Marshall playing catch with the youngsters in the stands and on the field, throwing the ball to everybody. That was pretty good. Nice to see him, gentleman on and off the field. And my chumps, sticking to college football, going outside the Big Ten, North Carolina State Wolfpack. Don't know if you've seen that last play that they had, man. The quarterback just had to, like, go down or run out of bounds to take the safety. But instead, he coughs up the football. Vanderbilt picks it up, scoop score, touchdown. They lose the game. I'm like, wow.
2: It's hard to believe that you can't execute the intentional safety. I mean, honestly.
3: Right, like... It was just mind-boggling to see, like, you had one job, one assignment, and you blew it.
4: Once the ball is safely snapped, it should be, I mean, beyond simple.
2: Mm-hmm.
4: And yet it wasn't.
3: Right. And I don't know if it was just the pressure hit him or what it was, but, like, I just don't understand how, you know. So he's my chump. Him specifically, I don't know what his name is, but.
2: The NC State quarterback, yeah, that is the simplest of tasks. He fumbles in his own end zone and what would have been a game-ending safety to win 31-28 instead turns into a 35-31 loss. 248-539-9797. Joe is in Detroit. Hey, Joe. Joe, hello.
5: Sorry for the delay. Had you guys on mute. How y'all doing this morning?
2: What's up?
5: Hey. I just want to call in because something that football really got me thinking, man. A lot of people saying this, Ben Johnson, man. Oh, we're so sad that he left. We're so sad that he left. 3 points. 3 points, right? That's my chump of the weekend there. Champ of the weekend actually is the New Orleans Saints because a lot of people are talking trash about us coming out there, barely being able to win the game. Look what happened to Lamar. Look what happened in Baltimore. Look what happened when they had those whiteout uniforms on. The Saints came in there, they did their business, they left, and they made a statement. And I think a lot of people got to give that team a lot more credit for coming into our house and being able to show a lot more grit and intensity than people are giving that team credit for.
2: Joe, we talked about it a little bit last week that, you know, preseason expectations and opinions that are formed before the season starts, sometimes you have to move off those things. Saints might be a problem, man. And that, you know, for them to go into Baltimore and get that win, that's a tough way to open the season at Detroit and at Baltimore. But they have been impressive in both games. Now, look, the Lions have since that game, the Lions went out and had a stinker. But, you know, maybe we can feel a little bit better about what the Lions did in week one, that it doesn't feel like a total collapse against a bad opponent.
5: Well, how do you guys feel about everyone being like, oh, ever since Ben Johnson left, this team has been nothing? Because it's like that whole narrative has really taken over since last week. Well, it was one game.
2: I'd rather have Ben Johnson than not have Ben Johnson. And yesterday might be the anomaly. Look, he's lost Caleb Williams now for a while, so we'll see what happens.
4: Right, but they didn't do anything with him on the field yesterday.
2: They really didn't. They had a chance to put more points on the board, but they weren't coming anywhere close to 59, even if they didn't fumble on the one and even if they didn't get the field goal blocked.
4: So they've gone from averaging 59 points a game to now 31?
2: Yes. You like numbers? We got numbers.
4: We got numbers.
2: Scored 59 in the opener, scored 3 in the second game. Average 31 points a game.
4: Math.
2: 248-539-9797. Greg is in Dearborn and is next. Hello, Greg.
6: Hey, guys. I had a champ and chump, and I had a question about Michigan's O-line.
2: Sure.
6: Chump, Tigers, there were just so many what-ifs this year. Like, what if Framber was any good and wasn't a head case? What if the bullpen just was at least, like, halfway okay? It's just so frustrating, but kind of just happy it's all over with. And then Jay Hill, that defense for these first three games are just—I mean, they're rabid, they're deep. Just the amount of pressure that they.

0: put and the different looks. And he was talking about how he was looking at the 2023 Michigan defense and how it reminds him. And that's all really, really good moving forward here. So I think we're going to lean on them a lot this year.
1: Greg, there's no question that there are tougher challenges ahead. It's possible that Oklahoma has serious offensive problems. I don't know how good or bad UTEP is going to be in terms of just their offense, but this is trending to be a championship caliber defense. And I'm sorry, I don't know how they keep Tariq Boney off the field. The way that he is coming off the edge and blowing people up as a true freshman. And they got Carter Meadows debuted this past weekend, a five-star edge rusher. This defense looks like it might be deep and for real. Bigger test to come, for sure.
2: A big test this week.
1: Yep, and against this Iowa rushing attack, which was dominant last week. But we'll find out. We'll find out, but it's off to a good start.
0: And then, quick on the O-line. Do you think it's Jimmy and Joe's, or do you think it's getting used to this Rhino package? Because, I mean, there's guys whiffing on guys. Mm-hmm. It doesn't make any sense against a UTEP where they're probably, combined 1,000 pounds heavier than them. I know that doesn't mean everything, but it's like, come on.
2: Well, they were without one of their starting offensive linemen, right, Doug?
1: Yes. Andrew Sprague was out. They had to shift guys around and was kind of late.
2: A pre-game thing, right?
1: Yeah, it was late. Greg, I think it's mostly system right now, getting used to it, because last year's offense was near the top of the Big Ten in yards per game and yards per carry. I think they were number one in yards per carry and number two in rushing, and it's many of the same guys. So maybe they need to change, their blocking schemes up front. I mean, I'm not a coach and have no idea how to coach offensive line play. Maybe they need to change their blocking schemes. Maybe they need to go back some concepts they used last year. But it feels like there's more meat on the bone as far as an offensive line and blocking in the run game. And, the Rhino package worked wonders. They loved it. At Utah, they ran 480-something plays in Rhino, the next close, which is, for people who don't know what that is, that's a sixth offensive lineman on the field. They ran 480 plays that way in Utah last year. The next closest team in the country ran it 80 times.
3: That's a lot.
1: Yeah, according to the Athletic, did a real good breakdown of it. Anyway, long story short, they're three games in, and you probably have a sense for whether or not you need to make some changements, as one of our colleagues once used that term. 248-539-9797. Let's go to David in Brighton. You're next. Hello, David.
4: Hey, how's it going, man?
1: What's up?
4: Call for Tampa Chump.
1: Mm-hmm.
4: Champ, I'm going to go with Mahomes, 32 for 47, 380 yards, 3 touchdowns, 0 interceptions, coming off for a crazy injury. He's my champ. Chump, Jeremiah Love, 29 yards in 4 attempts, and he's guaranteed $53 million for 29 yards on 4 attempts. How's that?
2: Did he get hurt? Is that why it was only 4 attempts?
4: Honestly, I wasn't watching the game.
2: So you're just paying attention to your fantasy league?
4: Yeah, I don't have my fantasy.
1: He averages over 7 yards a carry.
4: Last game?
1: Did you say 29 yards on 4 attempts?
4: Yeah, so I looked online, yeah.
1: Okay, first of all, it wasn't 4 attempts. I just looked it up.
2: Yeah,
1: it was
2: 9 for 29.
1: Yeah, 9 carries for 29. That's bad. I mean... Dude, he's in his rookie year in an Arizona offense. The money that he's making, we'll see in the end, but you said you have him in fantasy?
4: No, I don't. Let's say I don't.
1: Okay. Why no. You, I mean, I'm interested in why this bothers you so much that you make him chump on the weekend.
4: So, but I'm just thinking all the money's guaranteed, and he's, I mean, I know he's a rookie, but he should be doing more than 30 yards or whatever it is.
1: Okay. Hey, everybody gets a vote. That sounds personal. Like,
5: dude,
1: I can't
5: believe 100% his fantasy team. He called
1: up
5: to say
1: he said he doesn't have it.
5: I don't believe him. Right, do you believe him, Gator?
2: No.
5: He didn't even watch the game.
2: All he did was recite the stats from Patrick Mahomes.
1: Yep.
2: And then goes into Jeremiah Love, and he's upset because he's making, why, because he's a first-round pick?
1: Yeah, right. Okay, so some logical conclusions.
5: I hate the rookie scale.
1: Who's his quarterback, do you think?
2: I'm pretty sure it's Mahomes.
1: And who's his running back, do you think?

0: actually says it's not Jeremiah Love.
1: Or maybe did we have some parlays riding on that?
0: Maybe a parlay. Parlay sounds good, Doug. Mm-hmm. Parlay sounds good.
1: Funny. Hey, but it's his vote, and I've recorded it. Pet peeves next, 97.1.
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3: It's like Ruth's Chris.
4: Yeah.
3: I won't eat there because I can't say the name. And I won't bank there because I can't say fifth, third. And by the way, oh, are you fifth or are you third? You can't be both. What are you? And on top of that, there's fifth, third parks everywhere.
4: Well, that there are. That's the part that bothers me, is I get confused with the other fifth, third park. I get the trouble with the pronunciation. It doesn't prevent me from doing my banking with them. The trouble pronouncing Roots Chris.
5: Yeah, because that's why Doug won't eat at a steakhouse.
4: Right. Does not prevent me from eating an excellent steak. I'll tell you that right now. But sure, Doug, we got you.
5: Yeah. But I do agree with the, there's too many of them, right? Like, this has gotten
4: too
5: to the point where,
4: yeah.
5: Well, sponsorships, they're taking over the stadium naming rights, and there's no romantic feeling and there's no entitlement or engagement with a stadium anymore. Like back in the day when there was the Pontiac Silverdome, right?
4: Yep.
5: There wasn't one also in Toledo and also the west side of Michigan, right? And then the random one in Northern California. No, there's one Pontiac Silverdome.
4: Yep.
5: Now, yeah, the fifth, third. We're just talking about the ones locally. I bet you there's more fifth, third parks around the country that we don't know about.
3: There are going to be four within driving distance.
5: Yes.
3: There's a fifth, third in Grand Rapids, there's a fifth, third in Toledo, and there's a fifth, third in Dayton. And now we're going to have one here?
5: I thought it was going to be, the Comerica's going to be a Spirit Halloween since there's nothing going on anymore.
4: So. Well, they'll have a big crowd this weekend when they honor...
5: Well, as soon as it's over the season.
4: Yeah, when they honor JV.
5: But then the Spirit Halloween sign comes up.
4: Yeah, exactly.
3: Down there at Old 5-3. That's what I'm going to call it, is 5-3.
4: Old 5-3, I like it.
3: You know,
5: should we call it the bank? We're going to the bank?
3: I mean,
5: we
3: could have before.
4: The old 1513 is really what it is.
3: What's that?
4: Well, fifth, third, 1513.
3: What's the one for?
4: So it makes it a fraction. It's 1/5 and one.
3: Oh.
4: Really? That was
3: do you think
4: troublesome
3: that,
4: for you?
3: Do you think that followed instinctively, that the one was to make
4: when you
3: it
4: go to fifth and third? Yes. If I had to write out third, how do you write it?
3: 1/3,
4: 1/3. There you go. Sorry.
3: I think it's a stretch, but maybe that's just me. My bad. 2-4-8-5-3-9. What's your pet peeve?
4: My pet peeve, and I heard it again this morning on one of the sports updates, not from our local guy, but one of the national sports updates, and it really bothers me. And I've heard more and more people do this. The team that plays in Oxford, Mississippi, that just beat LSU,
3: yeah,
4: it's Ole Miss. It's not Old Miss.
3: Oh, right.
4: Stop saying old. It's not. It's Ole. O-L-E. You can call it Ole if you want. But don't call it old because it's not. You can say, hey, you should have an apostrophe after the L and it's just O-L apostrophe Miss. I'm not going to disagree with that. But it's not old.
3: No, it's not. What was the movie with Michael Anthony Hall where he was a quarterback recruit?
4: Went with the Old Tex?
3: One of the schools recruiting was Old Tex.
4: It's Johnny B. Good.
3: Johnny B. Good. Wow. Sorry. I shouldn't be referencing movies at all because I'm not good at it, but especially one that's 40 years old.
4: It was the, you know who debuted in that movie?
3: Sinbad.
4: Good call, but that was a different movie. That was Necessary Roughness. Uma Thurman,
3: really?
4: I believe, made her... motion picture debut in that movie.
3: Well, if anybody here knows, it would be you.
4: And you know who his best friend was played in the movie?

0: He also played Julian in Less Than Zero.
1: Most people would go with another character, but yeah. Come on, Doug.
0: Was he also Iron Man?
1: Yes. Come on, Doug.
0: Oh, what's that guy's name? I can picture him. He's in movies, right? He's in movies and stuff.
1: Yeah.
2: Yes, he's an actor.
0: Yeah.
2: Give us some kind of clue. Like, you look like three names.
1: Yeah, you say, three, yeah.
2: Three names. People, when they say his name, they say three names.
1: You don't say your first and last name. You always include the middle part of it.
2: Yep.
1: Well, I mean, it's not three names.
0: Jim Bob Cooter.
1: He's a junior.
2: Yeah.
1: So that's the junior is the third part.
0: And his dad's a talk show guy.
1: No.
0: Oh.
1: No, but the talk show guy shares the same last name.
0: All right, what the hell? Tell me who it is.
1: First of all, it's hysterical. You think he's Morton Downey Jr.'s son. That's hysterical.
0: Because I guess that he'd be Morton Downey Jr.
1: The old loudmouth who smoked all the time, and who knew he was going to die ahead of
0: time?
1: How
0: about the idea that I thought, go ahead.
2: Dude, were you going to say Denzel Washington Jr.?
0: I was, yes. Movies are not my thing.
1: It's not. That's what made this a complete payoff.
0: Okay.
1: Robert Downey Jr.
0: Yes. But I thought Robert Downey Jr. was named after his dad, Morton.
2: Downey Jr.
0: As if he'd name his son another name and Jr.
2: Still gave him the Jr. Not senior, junior. Listen,
1: you know how you say about this?
0: Like, I was 10 years old when I realized that I was completely wrong.
1: You know how you always say about Stoney?
0: Yeah.
1: Don't ever change.
0: Yep.
1: Doug, don't ever change.
0: Okay, but it's with Stoney, it's kind of everything. With me, it's kind of just movies. Right.
1: So yeah, don't ever change.
0: Yeah.
1: I mean, it's more than movies. You get your food takes. Don't ever change.
0: Yeah, well, you know what I am? Authentic.
1: Okay. I would agree with that statement.
0: Yeah. Right.
1: You are definitely authentic.
0: I do not try to pretend to be something I am not.
1: Yeah. And Johnny B. Goode's a terrible movie.
0: Is it bad?
1: Terrible. But Judas Priest redid the song. They did the theme song for the movie, which was the old Chuck Berry song.
0: Okay.
1: It was not a good version. Did not like it.
0: All right. Anyway, let's
1: old
0: get back.
1: Text.
0: Let's get back to your phone calls. Jonathan is next. Hello, Jonathan.
3: Hey, Doug. Hey, Scott. Happy Monday. How was your guys' weekend?
0: It was okay. It was all right.
3: So I want to talk about the Lions first, and then can we switch to the Nationals and Tigers series?
0: Well, maybe. But let's get to the Lions thing quick.
3: Lions, I think everything's going to be fine. Like with these veteran guys, they've been won Super Bowls, quite a few of them. So I think I think everything will be fine, honestly. Just give it a couple games.
0: You think it'll be fine because Chuck Clark played on a Super Bowl team?
3: Mike Edwards.
0: Who's coming in to work out today?
3: Taylor Mills. Yes. Okay. I think we'll be fine, honestly.
0: But why are those guys on the street? Jonathan, if they're any good, why are they on the street?
3: That is a good point.
0: I mean, I hope you're right.
3: I hope so, too. Honestly, hopefully the window is not closed after this year, but I'm starting to think it is, but we'll see. To the Nats Tigers series, and I'm a Nats fan, do you see the Nats being any good anytime soon? And also, do you see James Wood and C.J. Emmons getting re-signed?
0: Jonathan, I'm going to be 100% truthful with you. I have no idea. Gator, do you have any thoughts on the future of the Nats?
1: No.
0: Okay. Sorry, Jonathan. I don't cover the team. I don't know. I feel bad, buddy, but I'm not going to blow smoke up your channel and make something up.
1: We'll come up with a more firm opinion on Thursday's show after the series against the Nats. How's that?
0: We're not going to do that.
1: What?
0: You know we're not going to do that.
1: Wait, what?
0: Let's go to Brian and McComb. You're next. Hi, Brian.
4: Hey, guys. Before I get to my chump, could I talk about the naming rights of these stadiums really quickly? I don't like these corporations naming these stadiums after. I know they pay, it goes to the highest bidder, but I don't like it. I don't even like Little Caesars Arena. That should be something like, you know, Red Wings Arena. And no doubt, you shouldn't have that pizza deal on the top of the

0: the roof. It should be that the wing wheel. How amazing would that be, man, to see that? Although they're not winning, but what you know, you guys.
1: Brian, I will tell you, years and years ago, I had a boss come up to me when Comerica Park got the naming rights, and he pulled me into the office and he said to me, "I don't want you to ever call it Comerica Park. You call it Tiger Stadium." And I said, "Well, that's not its name." And he said, "Until they pay us, we're calling it Tiger Stadium." And I'm like, that's an interesting way to look at it. Now, with that said, the problem with all of the things that teams do to make money is that very little comes back to the fans. If you were going to name it third ballpark and ticket prices were going to go down because fifth, third was going to pay so much money, then that would be acceptable. If you're going to put a patch on a jersey of an advertiser and it meant that that jersey price to the fans was cut by 50%, then we could all see the benefit of it. But, hey, look, it's professional sports. It's night. And then the argument for it is, Brian, whatever you do for a living, if you could make more money, you'd probably do it. And that's what they're doing. Yeah.
0: I guess. But it goes to the highest bidder. And just think if, I don't know, I'm just throwing stuff out there. You're a billionaire or whatever. Say your name is Kardashian. It would be Kim Kardashian Stadium if she paid the money for it. So anybody could do it. They're selling out. They're prostituting themselves, so to speak, you know. No pun intended, so to speak.
1: But, wow.
2: Stop. Let it go.
0: Wait. Move on. I'm going to be giving you my chump. It's Ferris State. I believe it was Ferris State. Anytime, or whoever this team was in college, anytime in football that you run the score up 90-0, you're the chump. So that coach of that team is my chump.
1: Well, to be fair, they didn't try and cover what would have been a fictional 105-point spread. They were playing I don't know how Judson, Division II Judson, ended up on Grand Valley's schedule, but they are a Division II NAIA team that is getting absolutely killed by everyone. And they said if there was a point spread on that game, it would have been 104 points. Grand Valley won 96-0. And I don't know that they, having not seen it, I guess the sin is them being on the schedule to begin with. But did they take their foot off the gas pedal? I you know, that team, was there a scheduling cancellation where Judson ended up playing Grand Valley? I don't know what happened there. But I don't know that they ran up the score.
2: Well, they scored 35 in the first quarter, 34 in the second quarter, and then called off the dogs by scoring 13 in the third and 14 in the fourth. Yeah. So you can say that.
3: Did they shorten that fourth quarter like they did with the Miami game a couple weeks ago?
2: I don't know if they did.
1: Well, let me read a game recap.
2: I'm looking at the box score.
3: Because if ever was a game,
2: right,
3: it needed to be shortened.
1: Yeah.
2: I mean, this is unbelievable. Their passing attack, Grand Valley was 18 out of 18 for 374 yards and 6 touchdowns. They used 3 quarterbacks to do that. Running the football, they ran it 29 times for 393 yards. Netted 372 because of losses. So 29 for 372, which was 12.8 yards per carry. But that's 29 runs and 18 passes. That's it. That's all the plays they ran. Mm-hmm. Was it 47 plays? 47 plays. That's insane.
1: The fourth quarter, start of the fourth quarter, this is according to the play-by-play, clock 15 minutes. Going into the fourth quarter, it was 82-0. And they played the full fourth quarter, apparently. 248-539-9797. We'll get to more of your phone calls and feedback. Champ and Chump, let's get them in. 97.1.
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0: Kelsey on Carson Anderson. Kelly is in Toledo and on 97.1. Hello, Kelly.
1: Hey, this is Kelly in the 419 of Toledo. I got champ and jump.
0: Sure.
1: My champ's the Toledo Rockets for coming back in the last 2 minutes to win the game against Temple. And the trumps are my son and I for leaving just over 2 minutes thinking that Toledo was going to lose.
0: Oh, no. Oh, no.
1: It was like horrible. Like, okay, we'll beat everybody to the bar stool because everybody's going to be drinking their sorrows. And I guess we won.
0: Was there, when you won in the race to the bar stool, was there a big crowd at the Glass Bowl?
1: You know what? It was reported a big crowd, but I think the rain kept a lot of people away. There was a decent-sized crowd, but it wasn't real big, not like usual.
0: Yeah, so you didn't really need to leave early. I mean, I guess if you wanted to get out of the rain.
1: Yeah, we didn't need to leave early at all. So
0: yeah,
1: we just like, okay, this is done, pull out the fork.
0: Gotcha. Well, maybe you learned a lesson, Kelly. Gator would never do that.
2: No. I wouldn't do that.
0: Gator's pretty famous for leaving games early.
2: I had to, and one I chose to. The one I chose to was the one I shouldn't have chosen to, which was the trouble with the snap.
1: Like the Vanderbilt, right? It's like, oh, Vanderbilt's going to not win this one.
0: Right.
1: But they did.
0: Right.
1: So learned a lesson.
0: Yep. Stay to the bitter end. Barstool will still be there, my friend.
1: All right. Thanks a lot. Appreciate it.
0: Thank you for calling.
2: John Allen Richter, the Toledo quarterback, threw for 429 yards and 4 touchdowns. No picks.
0: Nice.
2: Also, interestingly enough, not listed among those carrying the football as a rusher.
0: Meaning he didn't get sacked?
2: Didn't get sacked and didn't take off and go.
0: There you go.
2: That's an anomaly.
0: Brad is in Omaha and next. Hello, Brad.
3: Hey, guys, how you doing?
0: Good.
3: Originally from Michigan, now live in Omaha.
0: All right.
3: So big Michigan everything. I'm going to give you my chump and champ.
0: Okay.
3: My chumps are these Nebraska fans that are pissed off that the Huskers didn't score more than 34 points against North Dakota. Some of these people are still living in the mid-90s. I try and tell them, those freaking days are gone, people. My champs, unfortunately, God, it pains me to say this, my champs is that Minnesota Viking defense.
0: Yeah. I mean, at least they did it to the Bears.
3: I know. Yeah, no kidding. And you know what? I got to tell you, I kind of feel bad. I don't feel bad. When Chicago's quarterback went down, I cheered a little bit.
2: Oh, no.
0: Oh, Brad.
2: You can't do that. That's bad mojo.
3: No, Hang on. Listen. All right. I don't want to see the guy get hurt. But I cheered just because, you know, Ben Johnson, that comment he made before the season started, I think it was something like, wasn't he promising or was going to break a record and he was going
0: to
3: average?
0: Well, he said they wanted to break the NFL scoring.
2: Yeah, you can have goals. Goals are fine.
3: So that's why I cheered just a little bit. He's going to come back. Although I will tell you, fellas, that hamstring could be nagging. I mean, how bad is it? I don't know if it's torn.
0: We await the results of the MRI on the Hammond Hammy, and we'll see. We'll see. We'll pass along as soon as there is news.
2: I mean, he wasn't good going into that injury. He was 15 out of 26 for 138 yards with a pick.
0: Yeah.
2: But in fairness, that was a quagmire they were playing in. But the other team has to play in that same quagmire, and the other team was able to do just enough because defense.
0: Here's
2: his defense wins, Doug.
0: In college football, I agree with that. In the NFL, you don't want to have a bad defense, but rather have a great offense. Brian in Detroit. Hello, Brian.
4: I want to say the name right because I don't want Gator to holler at me. Well, my champ is Ole Miss.
2: There you go. Oh, man.
4: And it was beautiful that they beat. I'm all about showing respect when you win. But when them kids ran by Lane Kiffin like they was going to shake his hand and they pulled it away, man, that was beautiful to me. He don't deserve no respect at all.
2: Brian, you know what else was cool? And I was watching what? Saturday night, and I'm like, oh, please don't do the stupid things. Like, everybody jump on the field and don't do something stupid with the players. The fans behaved perfectly. At least what we could see during the broadcast. They didn't rush the field. They didn't storm out there and bother LSU and Lane Kiffin and all that. They were respectful. They stayed in the stands and they cheered on their

0: team.
1: Him losing made my day. And my chump, anybody that think we let's get college football under control so the SEC could break all the rules again and be on top, you would be a fool to agree to anything that with the SEC. Cause we know them scumbags go cheat no matter what. Now they just mad that everything is on an even level. People who still think the SEC better, the SEC, all of them scumbags. So don't make no rules with them. Because we, Doug, you said it. We know once we put the rules in place, them clowns are cheating and do whatever they want and then run around claiming like they the best in the world and they do it right. All that scum down south, stay there. I like the rules the way they are. If you can't afford it, in the real world, fellas, if you can't afford to be in business, what you do? Find something else to do. I don't want to hear no complaints. I love y'all.
2: Sure, it's college baseball. Thanks, the SEC will dominate college baseball. I think scum is a bit of a strong term, Brian.
0: Really?
2: I don't know that I would call them scum.
0: You sure?
2: Yeah.
0: I feel like maybe we've called them worse over the years.
2: Yeah. Maybe I've toned down the hateful language because that leads to people doing stupid things to Lane Kiffin, which bravo to them for not, and letting Lane just be the story. Yeah, taking down the temperature of some of the college football rhetoric I'm in favor of. However, I just want to let this system breathe, for a decade and see what happens. We don't need to rush to any decisions. And, Chris Sims, what led to that call is I champed Chris Sims because Chris Sims called out ESPN for pushing the narrative that they need the college football, Save College Football Protection Act. But it's really about them trying to put rules in place to benefit the Southeastern Conference, their TV partner. Now, to be fair, the Big Ten's doing it too. The Big Ten's pushing for a college football playoff because their TV partner, Fox, has no playoff games. They're all on ESPN properties. And there would be open bidding. Well, ESPN would have a 30-day window to exclusively negotiate with the college football playoff, which college football playoff would then turn down so that Fox could top it. And so our commissioner here is kind of doing the same thing. Doesn't care about the game, but trying to make money for the TV partner, which in turn makes him money and makes conference money. And Gator, they're not the first organization to make decisions based upon money, as we know.
0: No. No, they are not.
2: Phone calls, feedback. It's Carson Anderson, 97.1.
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9: Back to your phone calls in a moment here on Karsh and Anderson. Couple of quick Tiger notes. One is, yes, it looks like Justin Verlander is going to get the start on Sunday. Saturday. Don't get that wrong. Saturday, JV final appearance as a major leaguer. And you know, we'll see what comes out of it. Not a whole lot to cheer about at this time. Although River Ryan makes his Tiger debut tonight.
10: He does. Taking on the Nationals at Comerica Parkish.
9: The old 5-3.
10: Yes, but River Ryan gonna pitch tonight. That should be kind of interesting. See the rookie get out there. Although he's a rookie, but he's not young. I mean, that's the thing about River Ryan is it's not like this is some 22-year-old or 24-year-old or 26-year-old. He's a 28-year-old. Literally just turned 28 a month ago. But part of the big Scooble trade. I'm curious to see how he's going to look and see if he's going to be a fixture in the Tigers' rotation next year.
9: The only issue I have with this is now he's on the 40-man, and if there's a work stoppage, you can't play in Toledo next year. And
10: At 28, I'm not worried about him not playing at Toledo, I guess.
9: Yeah, I suppose you're probably right, but I would rather have him pitching than not if there is a work stoppage. But the guys were saying on the broadcast, 10 starts, 47 strikeouts, 9 walks.
10: Great.
9: That's pretty good. And the other thing, you're going to find this amusing because I'm pretty sure, I don't know for sure, I guess, but I thought that a term that we've sort of made up here showed up yesterday. When your team is really bad and you just want them to fight and claw and, you know, get in the mix here a little bit, we call it getting on the graphic. Which means when the standings are showed for like the wild card race, you look for your team. Are they listed somewhere? When you're trying to go from bad to decent, you're trying to get on the graphic. Right.
10: Division leaders, teams in wild card, teams in the hunt.
9: I flipped over to Sunday Night Baseball last night because it was on 4K, and I watched for almost 45 seconds, maybe a minute.
10: Nice.
9: And they were talking about the Orioles, and they're battling to make the postseason. And they showed a graphic of June, and it was all horse races with bibs on with the Major League logo, and they were focusing on the Oriole horse. Well, of course, the Tiger horse, June, July, August, the Tiger horse shows up on the graphic,
10: mm-hmm.
9: pushing for the lead for the wild card. They get to September, and as of yesterday, the Tiger horse was still on the graphic.
10: How?
9: They had it still on the graphic.
10: I mean, they're

0: 7 games back of the wild card.
1: I'm just saying.
0: Is it just, I guess, elimination? No, they're officially eliminated.
1: Well, did they officially get eliminated yesterday? Because they were listed as 6 games back on the graphic. So
0: I see them as an E, eliminated along with the Twins, the Royals, the Athletics, and the Angels. Seattle is not eliminated because they still have an outside chance of winning their own division.
1: Right. I think the line might be 6. And this was before yesterday's results were in. But they were still on the graphic, which made me laugh. All right, people have been patient. Let's get back to your calls. Ryan is in Iowa and is next on 97.1. Hello, Ryan.
2: Hey, guys. How's it going?
1: What's up? Where in Iowa are you?
2: I'm in northern Iowa up by Mason City.
1: Oh, got it. I don't know.
2: I love you guys' show. I really appreciate it.
1: Awesome.
2: I want to give my flowers to Drew Petzing and Jared Goff. I'm really impressed with the job that they're doing this year. It's kind of nice to see our offense is actually, you know, doing a lot better than they were doing last year. And I really hope that the defense can turn this ship around, because I really like Shep, and I'd hate to see him get fired. But I'd like to know what your guys – there's 2 things I'd like to know from you guys, how you guys feel about this. Derek Moore, when we drafted him, I absolutely loved the draft. I thought that was a good pick. I thought that him and Hutch would really put the pressure on the quarterback. And I don't know if my expectations were a little too high, but I kind of thought that Derek Moore would kind of, and I get the fact that it's early, but I kind of thought that Derek Moore would come in and have a little bit bigger of an impact than he's had so far. And the second thing I'd like to know is, what are your guys' expectations for Aleem McNeil and how many sacks he could have?
0: Well, I'll start with Derek Moore. I'm a big Derek Moore fan as well. But he got hurt in training camp, didn't participate a ton, and he is a rookie. And rookies making an impact in a pass rush game, usually it takes a little bit before they kind of do that, unless they're one of these top-end guys like Aiden Hutchinson, who was drafted second overall or whatever. It's different. He was not drafted second overall. He was drafted in the second round. So I guess I would say you're going to have to be patient with him. I think as the season goes on, you're going to see him become more and more of a pass rush presence, and we'll see what DJ Wonnum is the other defensive end position. Is his time going to decrease a little bit? Because I haven't seen a ton from him, and he's the veteran. As far as Lee McNeil is concerned, I don't know what sack totals you expect. He's a defensive tackle. It's hard. I think anything north of 5 would be so maybe what you expect, somewhere between 5 and 9. And but he's not a double-digit sack guy.
2: Yeah, and that's what I was kind of feeling like. I thought like between 5 to 10 sacks. 10 sacks I'd be absolutely thrilled with. But as far as Derek Moore goes, there was a play he came in against Buffalo, and I get the fact that the play was on the opposite side that he was on, but he was literally, after the ball was snapped, he just stood there. He didn't even do anything. He was standing there. And I guess that was a frustration of mine.
1: Well, I don't know what play. I didn't see that in real time, so I'll take your word for it. But he's played 35 snaps this year, and he hasn't accrued a stat yet. And it's a slow start. I'm far from giving up on Derek Moore. They kind of need him, though, to pick it up as the season goes on. Like, this is big boy professional football. It's understandable that, you know, right away, that maybe you're not making an impact. If he did what you said he did, I'm sure they'll have something to say about it. That would surprise me a little bit, because your motor's got to be running to get picked where he was picked. Maybe he was confused. Maybe he thought the play was over. Maybe there's something else that happened there. I don't know. But at the end of the day, yeah, they could use some production out of Derek Moore. And I think 5 sacks for Aleem McNeil. You said 10. I'd be blown away if he had that many. But, you know, it's collapse pocket, stuff to run kind of position. So 248-539-9797. By the way, we have word Aiden Hutchinson will now join us at 1:15. It was originally scheduled for 12:45. Our weekly conversation with Hutch will take place at 1:15.

0: Derek in New Baltimore, you are next. Hello, Derek.
1: Hey, I was just got a couple things I wanted to talk about. The first one is, do you think them not playing any starters in the preseason has hurt them?
0: Not really, because so few teams do. But there was a story today, I wonder if I can find it, that a defensive coordinator, I believe, was quoted as saying, offenses have an advantage over us because nobody plays in the preseason and we get less scouting than we ever had. But I can't imagine they were getting a ton of scouting out of preseason reps anyway. But I don't know. So few teams play their starters in the preseason. Some play them more than others. I can't see it having a sizable difference.
1: Okay. And then the other two things were, I heard you guys talking about Johnny B. Goode. Best scene in that movie is when they smear that dog poop on that football and toss it off to them cops, and they're playing football in the front yard with them cops.
2: Yeah, with the handcuffs on, right? Was Johnny had one hand behind his back.
1: The convict grabs the ball and he takes off running, and he's out of there. And then the other thing, I wanted to tell you a funny story about Jerry Ball. My cousin years ago bought his house. Nice. And there was a room under the steps that was locked, and my cousin didn't have the key for it. So I jimmied the door open under the stairs there, and there was probably 100 empty, those Costco chicken containers with the chicken carcasses left in them.
2: Save the carcass?
1: The carcass, like all the bone and all the carcass. Oh. There was like 100 of them under there. So I don't know if Jerry was hiding them from somebody, wasn't supposed to be eating it, or what, but I thought it was kind of bizarre.
0: Yes, it is.
2: The random Jerry Ball reference.
0: Yeah, sure. Thank you for sharing. 248-539-9797. Hey, Champ and Chump votes, get them in. We'll talk with Hutch today at 1:15. It's Carson Anderson, 97.1. 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
4: In my opinion, right?
5: Well, it could have been worse in both cases. And you can pull, if you choose, focus on the positive, but understand in both cases, maybe give you a little bit better idea of where you're at, what you need to work on, and what changes you need to make.
4: Well, Michigan State was like, what, a 30-point underdog or something like that?
5: Yeah.
4: Silly. All right. My chump, though, is C.J. Bailey. You cannot fumble that ball in the end zone. That is just silly. And then J.S.N., Jackson Smith and Jigba, dude. I had Josh Allen as my quarterback, and he tore it up on Thursday. And then J.S.N. said, hold my beer. He scored 42 in fantasy. That was awesome, dude. So that's all I got.
5: All right. Thank you for the phone call.
6: Yeah, he had a hell of a game yesterday, without question. Had the 9 catches, 155 yards, and 3 touchdowns.
5: Yeah. There's some wide receiver position in the NFL is absolutely loaded.
6: There were catches made this weekend by players all over the league, right? Mm-hmm. But the Jamar Chase one, if you had a chance to see that one, the touchdown pass he caught.
5: The pylon there.
6: Yeah, it's like he stopped short of the end zone as he's running there. Like there's some interference, it looks like, or whatever, the collision of some kind that prevents him from continuing his route. And yet it was a back shoulder throw, so he's perfectly there. But the way he has to jump in the air, turn, locate the ball, catch it, and somehow got 2 feet in bounds on that play, it's insane. Mm-hmm. Absolutely insane.
5: And as far as C.J. Bailey, he is a quarterback at NC State when they tried to take the safety with a 3-point lead in the waning moments of a game, actually fumbled in the end zone, allowing the game-winning touchdown. He played in the Week 0 game against Virginia, and he looked a little shell-shocked. And, he's having his share of struggles, and he's played a lot of football, so it seemed a little odd to me because I thought that, he would... He was wide-eyed, I guess, in that Virginia game. I did not watch NC State Vanderbilt. I just saw the end of it, but it feels like any quarterback would know the only thing I got to do is take a knee here. And he fumbled in the end zone. Bob is next on 97.1. Hello, Bob.
7: Hey, how are you?
5: What's up?
7: So, I really heard the whole show, but is anybody talking about firing Calvin Shepard? Because he isn't good.
5: Well, we wondered about it out loud on Friday's show because it was a long week. And if you're going to make a change, if you're going to make a change, it would make sense to do it either now or at the bye week. And right. It looks like he'll still be the defensive coordinator. I mean, they're probably not going to talk about these kinds of personnel decisions publicly. My guess is that Dan Campbell would say, if I'm firing him, I have to know that we have a better replacement, either in-house or readily available, that can take over and do the awkward mid-season takeover thing.

0: And so is, are you firing him to punish him, or are you firing because you have a better option in-house?
1: Well, two things. A, they have a better option in Jim Schwartz.
0: Well,
1: and just listening to those players after the game, they sure seemed confused.
0: They've talked about they need some changes, and maybe it's a simple thing that we tried something, it didn't work against Josh Allen, but Josh Allen's going to do this to a lot of teams. If there is confusion about what Kelvin Shepard is asking them, if Kelvin Shepard's trying to do one thing and Dan Campbell wants him to do another, you could see some changes. It could be some position coaches, too. Was it Aubrey Pleasant that they fired a few games into a season when he was a secondary coach?
2: I think it was.
0: Yeah. I hope I'm not wrong on that, because I don't want to impugn somebody who didn't get fired.
2: But not a defensive coordinator.
0: It wasn't a coordinator. So, and going out of house in the middle of the season is highly unusual.
2: It is. And the reason, look, they've done it on the offensive side, but as you said, the solution was there in-house because it's Dan Campbell's offense and he knows how it works. The defensive side is different. This isn't Dan Campbell's defense. He's got a defensive coordinator that is brought in to implement a defense. And yes, sure, is an easy button to go to just on paper and say, Jim Schwartz is available. He's one of the best defensive coordinators in the game. He's not coaching right now. In fact, he quit because he didn't get real consideration for the Cleveland head coaching job. He's pissed. Would he be a choice? He'd be a candidate for sure. But you got to do your due diligence with him. Is he the right fit or not? Does the whole past with the Lions being the head coach from there, you know, a dozen years ago, does that matter? I don't know if it matters, but I think the fit does matter. If he doesn't fit what the culture is with this team, then you got to say no. But at the same time, I think it'd be wise to at least kick the tires and have discussions in-house
0: about it. If you're going to make a change, he would be definitely somebody I would want to call. Part of the fit, too, is can he work with the defensive staff? You're not blowing out the entire defensive staff and bringing in an entire new defensive staff. As much as that might sound great in theory, almost impossible to do mid-season. Like, go find coaches off the street that are going to come in and do a better job with this collection of players who were built to try and play a certain way. So he'd have to be able to work with the staff. I don't know. I mean, there's a lot of challenges to that make it less practical than it sounds on paper. Feedback. Champ Sar Thompson, congrats on the bag. Team-friendly deal. Chump Jalen Duren. Each day this goes on, he looks worse and worse.
2: Well, it's not a surprise to me that when Duren turns down the reported offer, they gave him or made him, that they go ahead and pivot and say, all right, well, now we can get the other guy done. Asar Thompson, you want $31 million a year? Sure, good, here we go. Got that done. And now what this does is it sets up more of a showdown with Jalen Duren. The Pistons gave Asar Thompson a pretty penny there, but that's the baseline now for what it is for Jalen Duren. Obviously, he wants more than that. He wants, according to reports, his camp's the report is that his camp wants more than it starts at $40 million, somewhere in that range, and the Pistons have offered what is it, $38 a year, something like that in that range, and they're apart on this. With Asar Thompson getting 31, if you look at the numbers of what Asar was in the playoffs last year versus what Duren was in the playoffs last year, they're pretty close, and Asar is not considered an offensive threat, and they gave him the $31 million. Jalen Duren, his camp needs to do right by him. And in my opinion, that is accept the deal the Pistons have offered you at $5 million. If you want to go ahead and bank on yourself and bet on yourself that you're going to be better than that for 1 year, then by all means, go ahead and take the 1 year qualifying offer and play for the Pistons for the 1 year, likely get traded at the deadline, and then become a free agent at the end of the season and go chase that max contract that you think you're going to get that you won't get because you're not worth a max contract.
0: So maybe I'm sensitive to this because every once in a while a caller will call up and accuse us of one of us of saying, hey, you said, and then they'll completely butcher whatever it is we said.
2: Mm-hmm.
0: So I'm trying to be fair to Jalen Duren here because he said nothing.
2: Correct.
0: And so
2: that's why I said the reporting.
0: Yeah, exactly. So until he says anything, I'm going to assume that this is all part of posturing and negotiation and comes from the agent. So I'm not, when the caller or the texter says, every day that goes by, you look bad. What he's saying isn't true, isn't false. It does look bad. It absolutely looks bad. But as the player, keep in mind, the player hasn't said anything.

0: So to be fair to him, try to keep that in the back of your mind. But he also has to know, and I hope his camp knows, that it doesn't look good to the public. It looks as though he cares less about the team, and it looks as though he wants more money than many people, including the entire NBA, think he's worth. And considering the fact that he took his restricted free agency out to the open market, didn't get anything, didn't get any offers. Might have been different if he were an unrestricted free agent. But bottom line is, he still hasn't said anything. I hope, though, that they know that there's some making up to do when they do come to an agreement, which I still think they will. Just a reminder, Aiden Hutchinson today at 1:15. Dan Campbell speaks next hour. We'll try to turn that around and bring you the best of what he had to say. It's Carson Anderson here on 97.1.
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0: weeks into the college football season, and it sure is a great time of year and fun to be doing this job and fun to be talking with all you fans out there about the Lions, Michigan, and Michigan State. Mondays we do Champ and Chump. Get your Champ and Chump votes in. My champ of the weekend was Chris Sims for eviscerating ESPN and the Save College Sports Act, understanding that their real motivation was to save the SEC and save ESPN's deal with the SEC, which since NIL has become a thing, feels like it's leveled the playing field, and ESPN and the Southeastern Conference don't like it. Gator, your champ of the weekend is?
1: My champ was Trinidad Chambliss. What he did for Ole Miss against LSU was fantastic. You know, local kid from Grand Rapids, great story. I mean, who'd have thought that a few years ago, you got a kid playing football at Ferris State, sharing time, would end up being the starting quarterback at Ole Miss and commanding a multi-million dollar payment from the university to play out this year. And he's been fantastic. I'm glad he's there.
0: My chump of the weekend is Brad Holmes. I'm a big Holmes supporter. And I think what he's trying to do is really, really interesting. But the depth pieces that he signed that I was going to buy into watching them help when injuries hit, guys like Larry Borum or Barch or Izian or Clark or whomever, felt like all kind of struggled against Buffalo. And maybe that's not a fair way to judge them against one of the best teams in the NFL. But it is what it is. It's champ and chump of the weekend. And I feel like that was not a good display of depth signings. Still a Brad Holmes fan, but that goes on his permanent record.
1: Yeah, for me, it's one of those players. It's Larry Borum. Pro Football Focus, take it for what it's worth, but they say he's credited with giving up 11 pressures in the game to Buffalo, including a couple of sacks. He had three penalties against him. I mean, to the point where during the game I was clamoring for let's put Miles Frazier or somebody else in at right tackle because Larry Borum's just not getting it done. Fortunately, Blake Miller seems like he's going to be healthy enough to participate in practice this week, let alone, of course, playing the game Sunday against the Jets. They need him. But the thought that there was actually competition to start training camp between Borum and Blake Miller, it's kind of laughable now.
0: 248-539-9797. Get your champ and chump votes in. We do have breaking news at this hour from Detroit Lions head coach Dan Campbell. According to Nolan Bianchi, who covers the Lions for the Detroit News, safety Avante Maddox needs surgery on his foot and will be out for the season. So,
1: well, that's not good.
0: No, already, and I suppose to a degree, we could see this coming. Jeremy Fowler reported a couple things. The Lions are working out a group of defensive backs Monday, per sources. Veterans Jordan Fuller and Jalen Mills are among the participants. And then this morning, the Lions will work out veteran safety Mike Edwards today. So here we go again with guys off the street, which happened, it seemed like, a lot last year.
1: And the year before.
0: Yep.
1: And the year before.
0: Yeah. I mean, this is life in the NFL. Injuries happen. Can dude off the street who no team has claimed come in and help you? They can, but it feels like these are emergency break glass kind of things. If they could have helped you, why didn't you sign them before?
1: Yes, that's a question to ask. I also wonder if this means that because you're going to have newer players playing that position and guys that are new to a playbook and scheme and all that, will Kelvin Shepard, the defensive coordinator of this team, is he going to simplify things in terms of how they call things from the back end? Because if it's already causing confusion and missed assignments and bad communication, and that's with guys that have been in training camp the whole time and guys that have known they were going to be starters for a while, and now you've got to pivot again because Avante Maddox is out, I would think that's probably a good place to start, is to try to simplify things. But I don't know. Your point's valid. You're bringing guys off the street that anybody else had a chance at, and you didn't sign them before, but now you're kind of forced in this situation. The only other way to change things up

0: is to make trades, and at 2 weeks into the season, it's not likely to find trade partners 2 weeks into the season. So it's tough.
1: 248-539-9797. Avante Maddox done for the year, and Lions holding workouts at Allen Park today. Likely to sign a free agent at some point today. Let's go to Marcus in Dearborn. You're on 97.1. Hello, Marcus.
2: Hey, how's everybody doing?
1: What's up?
2: All right. So I heard you guys talking about, of course, Brad Holmes getting fired, and I agree.
1: Whoa. You heard us talking about what?
2: Brad Holmes potentially getting fired.
1: No, we never said that.
2: Okay, I think Brad Holmes should potentially get fired because, one, what has he really done for us lately? I feel like for years now, he's been kind of riding high off the success that he had leading up to the, you know, big NFC Championship game against the Niners. And ever since then, there really hasn't been any splash moves or any, you know, good signings.
0: Well, let me ask you this, Marcus. Would you have signed Penei Sewell to an extension?
2: I mean, the way things are going right now, we kind of have to, it seems like.
0: I said, would you have? A couple of years ago when they made some big signings, would you have signed Penei Sewell?
2: Absolutely.
0: Okay. Would you have signed Amon-Ra St. Brown?
2: Absolutely. Yes.
0: Okay. Would you have signed Aiden Hutchinson?
2: I would have waited a little bit longer, but yes.
0: Okay. Would you have signed Jared Goff?
2: Yes.
0: Would you have signed Jahmyr Gibbs?
2: Yes.
0: Okay. These are guys they signed that they didn't want to get the free agency and look at some bright, shiny thing from outside the organization. These are guys that they needed to bring back. And if they were to, say, go ahead and chase after a Trey Hendrickson or someone else, it would cost them more than likely one of the aforementioned players.
2: So I hear you, but let me say this here. At the end of the day, Brad Holmes did have that level of success. But I guess my issue is we were talking about Brad Holmes, but I feel like Dan Campbell is not really catching enough heat in its own right. Because at the end of the day, I feel like Brad Holmes has brought more to the table for the team than Dan Campbell actually has.
0: So now you're pivoting. You went from, okay, I think Brad Holmes should be potentially fired, and now Dan Campbell needs to be fired more so than Brad Holmes.
2: I'm trying to shift the conversation here because, you know, a lot of people, including myself, does think that Brad Holmes, you know, should definitely be on the hot seat for this year. But, you know, I just feel like more people are talking about Brad Holmes than actually Dan Campbell as well.
0: Like you.
2: And at the end of the day, Dan Campbell was the same coach against the Niners that decided to go for it on fourth down over and over again and started taking field goals. So, and ever since, what has he brought to the team?
1: It was one time. He wasn't field goals. It was one. Look.
0: And it was a play that was in the hands of the receiver who dropped the ball.
1: Yeah. Okay. I don't think anybody's really on the hot seat. Let's start with that. Of the two guys you mentioned, I don't think neither Dan Campbell or Brad Holmes is truly on the hot seat. I don't think any of them are in danger at this time of being fired.
0: We use the seat warmer mentality in your car.
1: Yes.
0: It has three levels.
1: Yes.
0: Do you engage the seat warmer to level one for either?
1: Do I do it?
0: Mm-hmm.
1: Probably not. I don't think I'm reaching for that. I think they're comfortable right now. It doesn't mean I can't be swayed as the season goes on.
0: Yeah.
1: But let me also say this, not answering your question, but do I think either of them has even one button hit on the seat warmer in reality? No. In reality, I don't believe that. But I think there's some of the position coaches and maybe a coordinator has maybe two buttons on the seat warmer, and Kevin Shepard.
0: I certainly think there's more reason today than there was a month ago. But some of the questions I had a month ago are creeping up today because of what I wanted them to address in the offseason didn't really get addressed, which was going to the secondary, specifically with the safety position. And now here it is, Avante Maddox is out. I'm concerned about that. How do they pivot is the answer to staving off the finger on the button.

0: the seat warmer to press it to level one. I'm with you. They're not there. The potential is there. If there are moves that are not made prior to, say, the trade deadline, where they've got to do something with the secondary before the trade deadline.
1: Let's face it, the win over New Orleans looks better today than it did after week one. The loss to Buffalo looks bad. What are the Lions? Are the Lions in trouble here? Or are the Lions just not good enough to walk into Buffalo on the night they opened up their new stadium and blew the doors off Detroit for the most part right out of the gate? And, yeah, they're not there right now. But this is a long season where it still has real potential. This will be a pretty damn good year.
0: Yeah, but both Brad Holmes and Dan Campbell have some questions that they're going to have to answer. And it's about the resiliency of this team. How do you, add to this team right now if you're Brad Holmes, because you've got to add to it. And if you're Dan Campbell, you've got real questions about how do you make your defense better.
1: And there was some reporting yesterday about Joey Porter Jr., and he would be a guy that would make the defense better. We'll get to that today at 12:20. It's Carson Anderson here on 97.1. Hey, it's Doug Karsh for Sarah Chevrolet and Sterling Heights. 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
13: So, programming note, Hutch, due to the weird week, with them having the extra time, they were in meetings this morning. He will join us today at 1:15. Hutch will join us today at 1:15, originally scheduled for 12:45. Now they moved it to 1:15, which is fine. But if you have any questions for Hutch, we had some pretty interesting listener questions that have come through. So text them over at 248-539-9797. We'll sift through them, and anything good, well, we may choose your question. So make sure you say, "Hey, I'm Todd from Canton." Well, don't say that unless you actually are Todd from Canton. Yeah. Let's get to your phone calls. Dave is next. Hi, Dave.
14: Hold on.
15: Hey, what's going on, fellas?
13: How are we doing?
15: I'm fabulous. Weren't you a little disappointed when they brought Holmes in and how he built this team because he came from a culture of, you know, screw these picks, full speed ahead?
16: Am I disappointed with how he's built this team? No. Because it's a different way than what the Rams have done it, but the Rams were already kind of established and then they did the F them picks kind of stuff. I'm expecting from here on out that maybe Brad can take that kind of an approach because he has built the team from nothing. He and Dan Campbell have totally remade the culture of this team where they're in a position where they should be going for.
15: Right. That's what I'm saying.
16: That's not what you're saying. What you're saying is how he built the team, and how he built the team was brilliant.
15: I should have said depth. I apologize. I'm not as polished as you guys.
13: Sorry, my man. Hey, you know, Dave, that brings us to the Steelers, right? The Steelers lose yesterday. Tracy Wolfson on the broadcast said that there's been no offers yet for Joey Porter Jr. CBS wrote about it and said a team like the Lions should be interested. And I really, really hope there was a report last week that a second-round pick and a good third-day pick could get it done. Steelers, I honestly can't imagine that they'd be truly shopping him right now. But
15: why
13: if
15: they
13: lose,
15: hold him out?
13: Well, he's holding out, and it's his quote-unquote back. But it's the idea that they could lose this weekend to Cincinnati and go into a Cleveland game at Cleveland, and if they lost to Cleveland, I think that you could see a team that would be shifting gears and might be open to trading Joey Porter Jr. And Joey Porter Jr.'s hang-up with them is guaranteed money. They don't want to guarantee money with him. And, you know, he's got one of

0: the best quarterback ratings against in terms of when quarterbacks throw at him as a target. If you could get him, if the report is accurate, and I'm hesitant because I would love to get Joey Porter Jr. for a second and a day three pick. And if they could pull off a trade like that, give him the guaranteed money, knowing it will probably cost him one of their other stars eventually, Brian Branch or Sam LaPorta. But they're trying to win now. I would be, this feels like it's possible. It's possible that it could be that perfect situation where a team has the player you want and you have the assets that they want, and it could help put you over the top. Trades are so much more than just, hey, I want this guy, I want that guy, go get him. You have to have, first of all, you have to have the best offer. Secondly, the money's got to work from a contractual standpoint, and this could be it. This could be it. But we'll see. And then the other thing is the idea that these big trades, we've talked about how Micah Parsons got hurt. When you go all in, it doesn't guarantee anything. Parsons got hurt. Myles Garrett got hurt. Did you see the Colts' record since they made the Sauce Gardner trade?
1: Yeah, they haven't won.
0: They're 1-8. They've got one win.
1: Sorry, because they haven't won in the United States. So the one win they got was overseas. But yeah, look, that also kind of coincides with the Daniel Jones injury, so it's not entirely fair.
0: No, it's not. I mean, and these are all apples to oranges to grapes to pears. But at the end of the day, you hope that it works, but it doesn't always, it doesn't guarantee anything. I think this Joey Porter thing, this might be the right mesh. Might be.
1: Well, it looks like it on paper that this would be a match. Mm-hmm. I'm curious to see if he's going to get on the field this week for Pittsburgh, or, I mean, Pittsburgh could be motivated to make something happen right now.
0: You think?
1: They could be. Just to get out of it, let's go. Let's move. Let's get rid of this distraction. Because they're starting to get other distractions. Because the quarterback's opening up his mouth now. And he's saying things like, you know, hey, it starts with me, but, you know, I got to make sure that the coaches know what I think, with what plays work and what plays don't work.
0: Really?
1: So that we can get the right plays called. That's exactly, it's almost verbatim what he said today. Like, okay, he's taking ownership. Yeah. Not without throwing a play caller under the bus. But okay, that's what Aaron Rodgers does, though.
0: So. Yep. Potential's there. Potential's there. And I would be disappointed if the Lions weren't a team that was inquiring.
1: Yeah.
0: And I
1: should be aggressive with it, doesn't it?
0: It does. And I know people are skeptical that Holmes would do it. I think trades are so much harder than people realize.
1: Without question. But with this, and maybe this is, look, they're two games into the season, right? Mm-hmm. They just got off a tough loss against Buffalo. Buffalo may be the best team in the National Football League. There'd be ways we could blow it off. I'd love to, but I can't just blow it off because of what we saw in the second half of the Saints game. And the Saints showed up again this week in the second half of their game, but it wasn't nearly as prolific as what they did against the Lions. That's concerning to me because it's a little bit of a pattern. They've got the Jets coming up. They've got winnable games on the schedule coming up. Are they going to be able to survive the next 3 weeks and hopefully win these games, 3 or 4 weeks going into the bye week, where they don't have to address it? The need is not imperative to make it right now. Hopefully, but there's no guarantees. I feel like if they lose another game in the next 3 or 4, that maybe something's going to happen quickly.
0: E is in Marine City. Hello, E.
2: Hey, how you guys doing today?
0: What's up?
2: Not much. Just Champ and Chump chiming in. So I know you already mentioned Brad Holmes. A lot of people already have for the lack of trades and whatnot he's made and the bad offseason that he had that it looks like on paper right now. So then my Champ, I know he didn't get him prepared for the game, but whatever speech he gave at halftime, they came out. So Kyle Whittingham for Michigan, he said at halftime, got him going.
0: Look, I've seen Michigan play some bad opponents and not dominate defensively like they did in that second half. Every single snap, EJ Colson, their quarterback with UTEP, was under heavy pressure. That was an unbelievable defensive performance against a bad opponent. Got it. But I could not get over, it was just jailbreak after jailbreak after jailbreak. And, you know, I don't know.

0: We'll find out a lot more against Iowa. If they have some of these traits against Iowa, and given their rushing attack, it'll speak very, very well to Michigan moving forward and what they could do. Offense needs to continue to work through some kinks. But as far as, you know, I mean, look, the Lions are set up here to win some games. Nothing's a given. The NFL, it's hard to win. And the Jets might be a tougher opponent. In fact, if you look at their schedule, what was the bet, Kang, you made with Paul? Paul said he could guarantee 5 wins.
1: Yeah.
0: He before the season started, he said he can guarantee 5 Detroit Lion victories.
1: And I opened up the Karsh Casino because my antennas went up immediately. Just because 5 is a lot in the NFL, you know, you guys know how I feel about that. I don't play the schedule game. It's just really hard to predict anything. Any given Sunday, all that stuff. So I said, go ahead, I'll give you 5 teams. You can pick 5 teams. They have to win all of them or else I win the bet.
0: So this is basically a parlay that he's betting.
1: He's got to hit the parlay. He's on the casino.
0: Yeah, you just, exactly. And the Karsh Casinos, when somebody makes a bold statement like that, I go, you want to bet? And you got him to bet. So what are his 5 teams?
1: In order, I got to look at this Lions schedule right here, but the Jets are one of them. Mm-hmm. The Panthers are a second team.
0: Okay.
1: Mm. He chose them, not me.
2: They look good.
1: And the Cardinals. So he's in a 3-game gauntlet. Right? He's got to hit 3 in a row right now.
0: Okay.
1: And then the other two were the Dolphins.
0: Yeah.
1: And I believe the
2: Tennessee.
0: The Titans?
1: Titans, yep.
0: I mean, honestly, I thought it was a sketchy bet by him to begin with. And after some of these teams seeing him play, some of these aren't punch button wins, man. Maybe the Dolphins.
2: Because this is the NFL.
0: Yep.
2: This is why Kang doesn't like the schedule game. This is why we're all cautious about it, too. But it's, you make bold, brash statements. You feel like your team should. But we're 2 weeks into the season, and we've seen the Jets already win a game. Should be 2-0, but they're not. The Titans made things really interesting. Carolina scored, 30-something against the Bears, but they gave up 59. But then they come back and they follow it up with another really good offensive performance. Bryce Young looks terrific at quarterback right now for Carolina. Yeah, it's a little dicey.
0: Outside of the Dolphin game, I think all the other 4 look sketchier than I thought going into the season.
2: You're not talking about, I mean, I haven't looked at what the spread is for the Lions and Jets, but I can't imagine it's double digits, is it?
0: I don't think it is, but let me look it up.
1: I doubt it. I really doubt it. It takes a lot to be a double digit dog in the NFL nowadays.
2: They're a 6.5-point favorite over the Jets right now. Yep. So, I mean, the double digits are going to happen if you take on Miami, right? Or who'd San Francisco just get done playing?
0: San Francisco just killed Miami.
2: That was Miami. Okay. And they were a 14-point favorite over Miami. So outside of that, everything's a score.
0: It's Carson Anderson, 97.1.
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3: Gator, I'm going to assume you didn't listen to Michigan-UTEP by chance.
4: I did not.
3: Okay.
4: Nothing against you.
3: It's okay. No, but, well, the reason I bring it up is because
4: I
3: wanted to get your take on a stat we had from that game.
4: Okay.
3: UTEP has a transfer running back named Lamar Sperling. Sperling played at Buffalo. I was just kind of, the skill position players, I like to do a little digging and see if there's any interesting stories that they have. Because, you know, they're going to have the football in their hands. They might have a reason to tell something. Lamar Sperling at Archbishop Hoban High School in Ohio set a state record his senior year with 3,984 yards rushing in one high school season. He rushed for 3,984 yards.
4: That's insane.
3: He rushed for 59 touchdowns.
4: That's insane.
3: In the playoffs alone, he rushed for 1,781 yards and 26 touchdowns. In the playoffs alone.
4: How many games are in the playoffs?
3: Six.
4: Okay, well, that makes it a little easier.
3: It makes it a little easier.
4: So how many games do you play? You get six in the playoffs, and what is it?
3: I don't know. I don't know how many. I just know. I just saw this.
4: Like a lot of football games for high school, but...
3: It also seems like an insane amount.
4: That's not his career.
3: That's his senior year.
4: Wow.
3: Isn't that crazy?
4: I was trying to... In my head, I was thinking, okay, are there 12 games in this season there because he... played nine games in the regular season, maybe three in the playoffs, but you're saying six in the playoffs. So I don't know how many you play in the regular season, regardless if it's 12 or even if it's 15 games, which would seem insane. That's, 250 yards a game rushing and to go with four touchdowns a game if it's a 15-game schedule.
3: Well, and you get into the playoffs, you're playing better teams, and he still rushed for almost 2,000 yards in the playoffs alone.
4: Yeah, that's incredible.
3: I just thought that was an unbelievable stat.
4: That is an unbelievable stat.
3: I thought you would appreciate it.
4: I did. So it begs the question, who's he recruited by?
3: He ended up at Buffalo.
4: I know.
3: So. But I'm going to guess he didn't do much. You know, people commit so early.
4: Or what?
3: Emerged during his senior year. And
4: what size of a school?
3: Is Archbishop Hoban High, no, not Bishop Sycamore, Archbishop Hoban High School in Ohio.
4: I mean, if it's not...
3: Could be a lesser, smaller.
4: So you just big fish in a little pond, dominate,
3: could be
4: bigger than everybody else.
3: Yep. Anyway,
4: that's
3: just
4: crazy.
3: It's still crazy.
4: You know, I love stats, and those are crazy stats.
3: 248-539-9600, stat of the day. Yeah. Let's get back to your phone calls, Matt in Battle Creek. Hello, Matt.
5: What's up?
3: Hey, buddy.
5: So all these guys dogging on Holmes and Campbell are spoiled because before these last 4 or 5 years, where have the Lions been? So you need to trust the process. They're keeping the guys that are driving us, getting us where we need to go, and we've been in the playoffs. We ain't done that since 91 in the last few years, pretty much, like winning games. So we're in the right direction.
3: Yeah, I mean, look, there's no question that this has been the best coach GM combo in my lifetime.
5: Absolutely.
3: I don't know that gives them a free pass forever, but it certainly does buy them a little bit more time with me than maybe some other people. I'm nowhere close to panicking over Holmes and Campbell. I will say that as a noted and card-carrying Brad Bot, I have some questions, and I think I made him my chump of the weekend. I think it's fair to be critical and criticize him, and I see some things that bother me. But at the end of the day, it's just way too early. I feel like it's possible this Buffalo game and some of the reaction might be looked at as overreaction.

0: It's also possible that sign of a boat taking on water. So we'll find out. We'll find out. I tend to think that they're still going to go through and Paul might get his way and they win the next three games. But even if they don't, as long as they're winning more than they're losing and find themselves in the hunt for the division, host a playoff game, maybe make a playoff run, which right now, I wonder with the most ardent of critics, how many would say they're not making the playoffs? I wonder how many people really believe that.
1: I think they will.
2: Oh, I do too.
1: As far as the North now with Caleb going out, you have Packers being iffy, well, wishy-washy. And then the Vikings, I mean, yeah, they're 2-0 right now, but where do they go and how do they – their defense is carrying them. So it's kind of up in the air. I think with the Lions, obviously their offense is going to carry them a lot farther than their defense right now. But say all of a sudden when they do get Branch and Joseph back, what happens then?
3: Well, that's a big if. If and when they, get him back, yeah. I mean, what he said today is that Brian Branch, neither are ready to return to practice this week. They obviously have to set up the first four games of the season. Branch will be back at practice before Joseph. He said something kind of cryptic about Joseph, saying that looked like he had looked like he was doing okay, and then had maybe a little bit of a setback with the knee. So, I mean, it just goes with what we've all kind of thought in the back of our minds. If Kirby Joseph comes back, great, but I guess I'm not expecting it. And that's it. I don't know if his career is done or not. It's really a shame because this defense is so much better with him there. And then you add Brian Branch as well. The defense looks a hell of a lot better when you have two all-pro caliber safeties playing in the secondary, and they're not. And now they've had to obviously shift to start the season. And now with the Maddox injury, now you got to shift again. And it just keeps chipping away at that area. It's brutal for this team.
0: Rich is in Shelby and on 97.1. Hello, Rich.
4: Hey, guys. How are we today?
0: Okay.
4: I'm going to shift gears here and give you champ and chump of some Red Wing hockey that I'm sure everybody's looking forward to that preseason game tonight, right?
3: I actually am.
4: Oh, man. This is going to be a tough season, guys.
3: No, come on, Kang. That's not appropriate.
4: my champ is McCrimmon. I don't know if you guys heard, he ripped the team. The veterans played the Griffins yesterday, and they got smoked 6-0 by the Griffins. And, you know, this is just, it's going to be a tough watch this year.
0: You're talking about the head coach, Todd McClellan.
4: Yes, Todd McClellan.
0: I think you said
3: McCrimmon.
4: Yeah, I'm sorry. My bad.
3: Different form of Red Wing.
4: Yep, and my chump is Dylan Larkin. He, being the captain, and for this team to fail for the last 3 years going into the playoffs when they were in playoff contention come first of the year, the last 3 years, and it's the captain's job. You look at Yzerman, Zetterberg, and Lidstrom, and they would have never let this happen. If the team's going down, you know, you've got to pump up that locker room. You've got to do what you need to do to be the captain and stand up and let everybody in that locker room know, hey, guys, what we're doing on the ice, this isn't good enough. This has got to be better. You know, take it a game at a time or whatever.
3: I got to tell you, Rich, I love the rah-rah speech, but the problem is that the teams that Steve Yzerman played on when he was named captain, way different than this team. Zetterberg, same thing. I mean, those are teams that had Hall of Fame players on it. The teams we've seen the last few years, they have one certain Hall of Famer, which is Patrick Kane, but he just wasn't what he was before. He was pretty good for the Red Wings, but that's it. You know, it's apples to, you know.
4: Oh, I understand. The teams are way different and stuff like that, but it's still, you know, you got to be, as the captain of the team,
3: but he's not, and he's not captain anymore.
0: Yeah, I mean, so, I got to, champ and chump on a weekend. You're chumping. I could see chumping Larkin for his news conference.
3: Yeah,
0: he's chumping him for what's happened the last few years. I mean, your vote's in, but I don't know how much of that falls. I don't look at Larkin as the most culpable person in them not making the playoffs. I think that goes back to Yzerman.
3: No, he's not, but at the same time, a little bit of a disappearing act in the second half of the season this year for Dylan Larkin. I think there's the crazy stats that show the 5-on-5 point totals for him after January, not good.

0: Obviously, he spoke out a couple of years ago after the season, wish we had some more help, and then Eisman fired back. Well, you know, team's got to do their part too. Look, it's kind of been hashed and rehashed. I'm still a little bit surprised that he's still a member of this team, that they weren't able to get something done in the offseason, and yet I guess we shouldn't be totally surprised. Seems like there's some real constraints on what's going to happen. And now we're going to have to get used to the fact that Dylan Larkin's going to start the season as a Detroit Red Wing and maybe play a bunch before he's actually dealt.
1: Aiden Hutchinson joins us today at 1:15. Straight ahead, Dan Campbell asks what they're going to do at safety this afternoon. Hear what he had to say. We'll get to that today at 12:50, plus more of your phone calls and feedback here on Carson Anderson on 97.1. 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

0: good here, okay? And there's no question about it. And, you know, he took the job with the Bears, so I don't wish him good luck. But at the end of the day, I find it interesting. A lot of people don't want to credit anybody other than Ben Johnson for the previous success. And, you know, I'd rather have him than not. But I also don't think the only path to a Super Bowl for the Lions is through Ben Johnson.
1: Hey, listen, don't mistake what I said by thinking he was not fantastic here, and I still wish he was our offensive coordinator, because I do. Yeah. But you are correct. A lot of the stuff that we heard and read throughout the week was literally a bunch of people, including on TV, putting up Dan Campbell's record with and without him, and then acting as if, as you said, he was the sole reason for it. And it's like, wait a minute, okay? I know this. He was the offensive coordinator against Washington in the playoffs in a 15-2 season. Anybody that doesn't think he played some role in that loss is delusional. And to anoint him the way they've done, and, you know, and listen, Dan Campbell, right? He's got his flaws like every coach, but what went on the last week? Nah, I'm sorry. The guy came out and said they were going to set a record for NFL scoring, and he dropped three on Minnesota. So he's my chump.
0: Okay, fair enough. Paul, thank you for the phone call. Let's go to Dan and Warren. You're next. Hello, Dan.
2: Hi, guys. Good show.
0: Thank you.
2: I want to vote for my champ and chump.
0: Sure.
2: My champ is Michigan offense for finally figuring it out against Texas El Paso.
0: Yep.
2: And my chump is Detroit Lions, but not for a reason why you think. Guys, I need your opinion. I'm a frustrated Lions fan. Why haven't they even sniffed the Super Bowl in the last 65 years, 70 years? You think they'd accidentally get it right once by now?
3: Well, they came real close a few years ago.
0: Yeah, it's a big question, Dan. There's very different iterations, different eras, different people in charge. But essentially, they haven't hired the right people and drafted the right people to make this a quick and concise answer. But I don't want to do season by season here for the last 60 years, but they've had...
3: I think they're on the right path now.
0: I like this path better than any previous path. I think they've got
3: an excellent chance. I think there's a window of, you know, 4 or 5 years here with this core group of players that can get it done and get there. And you ask but you're going to ask me why they didn't get it done in the last couple of years and they had their chances, and nobody wants to hear it, but I'll say injuries played the monster role in why those efforts got stalled.
2: But every team has injuries.
3: You ask me, and you're right. Every team does, and usually the team that has the least is going to go the furthest.
0: Dan, look at last year. The first and third team in the NFL in terms of least man games lost to injury were Seattle and New England.
2: What about the 70s and the 80s and 90s?
0: Okay, Dan, we're not doing this. Dan, I'm dude, bro.
3: You want to be upset by that? You can't correct any of that. I mean, yeah, they were bad.
0: Yep.
3: Yeah, no kidding. Got it.
0: We're not going to relitigate the last 60 years. Hey, we all know they've stunk.
3: Yeah, the barriers. Why didn't they get things done? Tragedy, I think, is a big reason why they weren't able to take the next step.
0: They had the wrong people. They had the wrong players. They had the wrong coaches, and they had the wrong executives. I think that's a quick way to sum it up without relitigating.
3: What about
0: all
3: the
0: that.
3: 70s?
0: All right, Dan Campbell today asked, what are they going to do at safety with the news that Avante Maddox is out? Here is what he had to say.
4: Brad's been, working on getting some guys in here. You know, we had a workout this morning just looking for a veteran guy, and then we're looking for some, some of these safeties that are on other teams right now that are promising young players that we could potentially poach and bring in and let them compete. You know, right now we got Chuck and Izzy and Harper, but we need to bring in some fresh players, you know, and get a look at them. And you know, look, we're gonna do a couple of things defensively. You know, we're gonna move some guys around. We're gonna give some guys some more opportunities to play here and shake it up a little bit. And because they've earned that, you know, we've got some guys in here that have earned some play time that they deserve a chance to do more for.
0: The most interesting part of that is we're looking at other teams and their rosters for promising young players. So that's trade.

0: Yeah. Yeah. It's, you're looking at practice squads as well.
1: Yeah.
0: See if you can poach somebody from there.
1: Interesting.
0: Well, I mean, he's being honest. What position are they in? What else can they do? They have to look elsewhere.
2: I also think there's part of that wasn't honest, though. The part where he said some of the other guys earned it. I think some guys just didn't earn what they have already. And that's why other guys, like, what a shock you see Rakestra active or Abney. You know what I mean?
0: I think, no, it wouldn't
2: because,
0: shock
2: just
0: me.
2: Just because the change of pace, like, hey, something different.
0: Yeah, I think the Ab, I don't, look, I don't know if they ever explained why Abney was not starting or was not in the roster for the Buffalo game. My guess was it was more to do with injuries they had to other parts of the team that they wanted to help solidify. Like, okay, they knew they had a problem in the offensive line. Let's bring an extra offensive lineman up in case something doesn't work. And maybe that just cost Abney the spot or Rakestra the spot. But for this game against the Jets, we'll be seeing who's on the active roster and who isn't.
1: I guess I'm just surprised to hear that they might be in the trade market or... Because you know what you're looking at? You're looking at guys that they wanted to draft, that somebody else drafted, and now they're not playing. And so Brad Holmes probably has some players that he was really targeting in the draft, and he is hoping he can that there's accessibility to him. They need Brian Branch back in a hurry. And even if Brian Branch isn't 100%, injured Brian Branch might be better than what they're putting on the field right now.
0: Well, injured Brian Branch, I hope, knows where he's supposed to be on the field. And injured Brian Branch probably has better communication skills than what they've, because he knows what he's supposed to do. You know, that's a huge part of it. Injured Brian Branch is going to be slower.
1: Yeah. Feedback coming in. Champ Ole Miss, Chump Michigan, and their continued struggles to inferior teams. It's from an unnamed texter.
0: Say old or ol?
1: Say ol.
0: Thank you.
1: Champ Ole Miss, nice job beating Lane Kiffin. Chump, last weekend's weather. Too early for mid-October weather, especially when it's the last weekend of summer. That's from Nick in Farmington Hills. Yeah, that weather sucked. Champ, the Saints looked good against the Lions last week and dismantled the Ravens this week. Chump, Brad Holmes for working out corners today while not going after one the entire offseason. 2 weeks in, way too late for the Lions and the defense. That's from Canada at work. It might be the whole country. Gentlemen, my champ is the Pistons for signing Asar Thompson to a relatively reasonable extension. My chump, the Red Wings organization, somehow managed to leave us with more questions than before with their 3 straight days of interviews and press conferences. That's from Jason at Wixom.
0: Hey, preseason game number one tonight.
1: Yep. I got a college football thing I want to run past you.
0: All right.
1: Coming up next hour, Aiden Hutchinson then at 1:15 here on Carson Anderson on 97.1.
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1: Interesting there what Dan Campbell had to say about the defensive staff.
2: Supporting his guys.
1: Yeah, I mean, he's going to do that. There was no wavering in those comments, though. No wavering at all. We do have some start times for Michigan and Michigan State. Not the game when they play each other. The games of October 3rd announced as a noon start. Michigan at Minnesota. That will be a noon start. 11 a.m. Central Time in Minnesota. Michigan State at Wisconsin. It's been announced as a 12:30 start.
2: 12:30.
1: On BTN.
2: So we're starting to see a staggered starting time this year. Is this new in the Big Ten?
1: Yeah, I don't remember this. The 3:30 is Ohio State at Iowa. Maryland at Nebraska on FS1 at 4. Purdue at Illinois on BTN at 4:15. Staggered start. Washington at USC is 7:30. Indiana at Rutgers, 8 p.m. So there are your start times for the weekend of October 3rd. For what it's worth, I know that fans like to make plans. I had a college football question for you. So Michigan State played at Notre Dame. And Kang, you saw a Twitter post about a Spartan fan who made a trip to Notre Dame.
3: Yeah, it was a first time for the Spartan fan. They went out to see their Spartans play against the Irish, and they wrote that they were underwhelmed by the stadium and maybe the atmosphere. So I'd never been there. That's why I asked you about it this morning, Doug, your thoughts on the Notre Dame, the Notre Dame experience.
1: So first of all, it's been a decade since Michigan State has played down there. How many times have you been to a Michigan State-Notre Dame game?
2: Once, and it was glorious.
1: Yeah. I'm going to guess that the weather didn't help, because it was raining most of the day Saturday. So whoever this fan was, I love the trip to Notre Dame. There's a couple things that I love about it. One, it's drivable, easily drivable for Michigan and Michigan State fans. Two is the history and the tradition. The campus is smaller than like Big Ten schools, and the surrounding area isn't quite like pretty much most traditional Big Ten schools, but they've built it up a little bit on the south side of campus. But I don't know. When you say glorious, why did you think it was glorious?
2: It was just perfect for me personally. I was part of the broadcast team in 1999 for that 10-win season that they had. Nick Saban's last year, went to the Notre Dame game and got there way early. Was able to go onto the field and throw a football around on that field, mm-hmm. which felt pretty great. See touchdown, Jesus, the grotto, the whole thing beforehand, and it was great. Then you get up in the press box, and it's so wide open in the press box area behind the booths or whatever, and Muhammad Ali was at the game. There was a big buzz, and you knew something was going on behind me. When we went to commercial break, I looked behind, and there's Muhammad Ali taking pictures and stuff, and got my picture taken with Muhammad Ali. That was awesome. It was just a great experience. Michigan State won the game handily. I think it was 23-13 as I go back and look at it. So it was just great. Loved the whole thing, and it's close enough. It's not a terrible drive. Easy enough to drive back from. So that was cool.
1: Yeah, Muhammad Ali had like settled into Berrien Springs, Michigan, mm-hmm. which is really close to South Bend. But yeah, this fan that says they were underwhelmed. Bad weather weekend.
2: I was going to say it rained almost the whole time there. It looked like it was a window right before the game where it stopped raining, and then the rains came later on. And it looked like, from stuff that I saw pregame, it looked miserable out mm-hmm. there. A lot of social media with people posting stuff on it with all the rain. But, I mean, it's look, if I'm not a Notre Dame fan, never was growing up, but, always knew about the mystique and the lore of it. And I don't think I came away. I certainly didn't come away unimpressed with Notre Dame as a campus. I thought it was great.
1: Yeah, the future scheduling of college football, it feels like there's

0: schools are waiting to find out if there's going to be some requirements to qualify for the college football playoff as far as number of Power Four teams you have to play. And which is, if there is a requirement, there'd be no more popular athletic director in the country than Rutgers or, you know, Boston College. These schools that are in Power Four conferences that struggle are going to have their phones get burned up by the big boys trying to add them to their future non-conference schedules. I wonder how it's going to impact Notre Dame. Because I personally, you know, doing Michigan games and growing up and all that, I feel like Michigan, Michigan State, I feel like they should be playing Notre Dame every year, if not every other year. They're just steeped in so much tradition and lore. But
1: it feels like Notre Dame is just going to lean into an ACC schedule, mm-hmm. and then their non-conference schedule is going to be the MAC, you know, or one of the other non-Power Five conference, Power Four conferences. They're going to, you know, raid those teams. I don't think they're going to try to do anything special.
0: And Michigan, Notre Dame, I think it's 2031 and 2032 is when they'll play their next home and home. So, is Notre Dame go to East Lansing next year?
1: I think so.
0: Yeah. Good. Tim in Kalamazoo, you're on 97.1. Hello, Tim.
2: Hey, what's up, guys?
0: Hey.
2: Just a comment on Notre Dame going there. I was there the last time Michigan was there. It was like 2018 or 19, whenever that was. And it didn't go so well for us, but I couldn't believe how loud it was. And I second that comment. I think it was great. The tradition, you know, I don't like Notre Dame, but it's one of the best college football atmospheres. You know, and it's kind of funny when you're walking out to the stadium. You know, I've been there twice. The ushers there, you know, they all look the same. Welcome to Notre Dame. You know, they're very classy. So I think it's one of the best atmospheres in college football.
0: Yeah, I was surprised that post that a fan was underwhelmed, but I could see it in
2: Maybe
0: the weather.
2: They were just grumpy.
0: Well, then it's the weather too, right?
2: Yeah.
0: That could have something to do with it. I'm looking at Notre Dame's future schedules, and they play at Michigan in 2033, and then they host Michigan in 2034. They do play at Michigan State next year, confirmed. They have a schedule in 2030. They open at USC, and 2 weeks later, they're at Alabama. So I give them credit for doing that. I don't ever remember Notre Dame and USC opening a season. They always play
1: late in the year, right?
0: Yeah, but they're going to open in 2030 and 2031.
1: Well, at least
0: it's kind of cool.
1: Keep the tradition, right?
0: Mm-hmm.
1: Or restore the tradition.
0: Yeah, it just so happens this year feels like a particularly weak Notre Dame schedule, and they usually play really tough schedule. Okay, we got Aiden Hutchinson coming up. You heard Dan Campbell there say what he had to say about Calvin Shepard. I am intrigued to hear, because Hutch, after the game, Hutch was one of the guys that said something's got to change. And now that we're a few days later, sometimes in the emotion of a post-game locker room, you might say something that a few days later you go, well, that was maybe a bit much. But I want to see, I'm interested to hear what Hutch has to say in terms of what he wants to change and whether or not he consults or talks with the coaches about it. Like, do the players give their two cents on what needs to change? I'm intrigued what Hutch has to say.
1: Well, he's the key to this defense. He's the absolute blue chip player on this defense. There's no question about it. One of the best in the National Football League, and counted on for leadership. And we'll see what, I'm curious to see what he has to say too. It's interesting. Got the Jets coming up. Aaron Glenn, his former mm-hmm. defensive coordinator. What kind of feelings are going on there? But this defense has to start turning things around. And if the secondary is going to be in trouble, then it's up to the front seven to get more of a push on the quarterback to limit the time he's got to throw in and exploit the problems in the secondary.
0: Aiden Hutchinson coming up here on Carson Anderson on 97.1. Hey, I know we just made it through the weekend, but the party never stops at Twin Peaks. That's right. Every time you walk into your favorite lodge, it's game on. The most comfortable mountain lodge setting paired with 50-plus wall-to-wall TVs that give you a front-row seat to all the sports action that you crave. They offer up all major sports.

0: sports packages and show every major pay-per-view fight with the capability of showing at least 8 different games at once. 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
9: So there's good news and there's bad news. The good news is the Detroit Lions are really back at the lab. Putting in all efforts to have a better performance moving forward. The bad news is it means Aiden Hutchinson's still in a meeting. So they are doing their best to put their best foot forward moving forward. But we just got word that they're still in meetings. And so there might be a delay at with Hutch, maybe a different day. But so that's the good news, bad news of this whole thing. And far be it from us to get in the way, right?
10: Correct.
9: Yeah, you do what you need to do. And eventually we'll get him on. Champ and Chump coming in here on Karsh and Anderson. Champ, Amon-Ra St. Brown for scoring 38 in fantasy. Chump, Ramondre Stevenson for scoring 2 in fantasy. Totally not on my team, though. Okay, hold on. Today we've had an unusual number of Champ and Chump votes based on fantasy football scoring.
10: What?
9: Kang, do you ever remember getting this many fantasy football-related Champ and Chump votes?
11: I don't think it's out of the ordinary, but we've got a few today. I don't know. There's also, you know, fantasy, like weekly fantasy, not just like you're with your buddies in a season long, like there's more of that available for gamblers.
9: I think we need to make a decision as a show. Are we just going to take random haphazard fantasy star and fantasy letdowns, Champ and Chump votes?
11: We could stop it right now. Yeah. We can.
9: Well, should we?
11: I mean,
9: do we really care that Ramondre Stevenson scored 2 points in fantasy?
10: I mean, that shouldn't be somebody's champ.
9: It's their chump.
10: Or their chump, I guess.
9: Even though he's not on his team.
10: Then why are you chumping him? I mean, he was the backup running back in the game because of Travion Henderson being back, and you're going to chump him for that?
9: Look, in your world, it might be very important what these players do, but do we use Champ and Chump for this? Well, it's probably an off-the-air discussion, huh? All right. Champ Drew Petzing for tying Ben Johnson in points after 2 weeks. Is that true?
10: Yeah.
9: They both have 62 points?
10: Yes. Lions are 31 Petzing. Both.
9: Champ Drew Petzing for tying Ben Johnson in points with 62. Chump, everything Red Wings right now. That's from Jeff in Grosse Pointe. Yep. Dan in Detroit. Champ, Pat Fitzgerald. I like his attitude that losing to Notre Dame is below his standard. Chump, the Tigers. What a waste. A season that started out with World Series aspirations. Champ in a weekend, Gideon Gash at Detroit Catholic Central, 1 interception and a touchdown, 2 punt returns for touchdowns.
10: That kid's good.
9: Chump, Jalen Duren. These coordinators can only work with the players their GM has given them. Brad Holmes should be the one on the hot seat. That's from an unnamed texter. He should be on the hot seat. I mean, I don't think he really is. I think he's under more pressure now than he has been, but hot seat means to me
10: is jobs
9: there are
10: in jeopardy.
9: Serious considerations for making a change, and I don't think we're there yet.
10: No, I don't think you're even reaching for the button until, for me, it's the trade deadline. If it comes and goes, depending on where the team's at the trade deadline, is it painfully obvious that they've got to do something? And if they're unable to do it, then okay, then you start thinking about it. But right now, I'm trying to reconcile the fact that they haven't gone out and gotten some big free agent player because they've signed their own guys, and I can understand that that philosophy. That being said, they just freed up a bunch of money, and this is a team that I feel can contend for a Super Bowl championship if they add some right pieces here, and it means to the secondary. So if that comes at the cost where you're going to have real tough decisions in the offseason, I'll deal with it then. But I think that they've got money clearly set up to go ahead and make a run at somebody at the trade deadline if those players are available, which is a big if.
9: Yep.
10: Because you don't, like you say, you can't just go into the all-pro cornerback store and

0: go pick out the all-pro cornerback, one has to be available. So we'll see where that goes. But I don't think he's on the hot seat. I don't think the button is depressed at level one of three levels. I think we're be overreacting a little bit here. But I certainly will feel better if the Lions have an easier go on Sunday against the Jets. But the Jets present interesting defensive problems for the Lions, which we'll get into later.
1: So, yeah, I tend to think that what happens a little bit is that people assume that Joey Porter Jr. is going to get traded to anywhere but Detroit. And that this season's going to go into the tank because that's what our eyes showed us last. And it's tempting to do that. Believe me, it's tempting to do that. Yet at the end of the day, I find if Brad Holmes, I don't think it's very smart to turn down, to not be looking at every opportunity to make your team better. I tend to think that the trades that he has been involved with haven't been as good as people might expect. There have been some good players have gotten traded, make no doubt bones about it. But the Joey Porter Jr. thing, if at some point this season, if their season does go downhill, I mean really downhill, I'm talking about the Lions, if their season really goes downhill and Joey Porter Jr. gets traded to another contender with needs in the secondary for a reasonable price, then to me that is a possible swing and miss. Now, you always have to ask yourself, well, why didn't the Lions make that trade? Maybe it's a team that they offered the exact same thing, a second and a fourth, and the other team is expected to have a better second and fourth, and the Lions would have had to give up a first. And that's where, you know, I wish every trade discussion was public. It'd be a lot easier to judge truly how good or bad your general manager is. Aiden Hutchinson still in meetings with the Lions, so he may not join us today, but... Hey, at least they're still working. At least they're trying to get this defense right. Feedback coming in. Champ Banana Ball. It's great and fairly cheap, given it's about 10 hours of nonstop entertainment, and they price control. Chump, the Lions as a whole, the offense took forever to start going. The offensive line looks awful. The secondary is atrocious. And again, it's like Hutchinson by himself on the defensive line. I don't know that the offensive line looks awful. I think that last week with some backups in there, it wasn't the best. But
0: Week one, the running back went off for 150 yards. Jahmyr Gibbs had and Goff.
1: I was critical of the pass protection, but it was far from awful.
0: And then last week, Jared Goff threw for four touchdowns, over 320 yards passing, no interceptions. The running game wasn't going. So I think, is it safe to say that Blake Miller makes a difference in the run game?
1: Yeah.
0: And given how poor the grades were, at least from Pro Football Focus, for Larry Borm at right tackle, did that affect the passing game at all? I mean, it did give up a couple sacks. And had three penalties. To me, it was more the penalties and everything else which cost the Lions with Larry Borum.
1: Yeah.
0: But getting the quarterback pressured all the time didn't help. But Goff was able to handle that. Maybe that's Goff's superpower. As much as we talk about him being a cerebral assassin and being able to dissect things and process things so quickly, but that comes out of perhaps not having a ton of time and staying in the pocket as late as it is until he delivers the football, and he'll take the hit. And he's tougher than I think most people want to give him credit for. But hopefully we'll have Blake Miller back on Sunday, and then we won't have to worry about this situation.
1: As far as the pass rush, Lions have 7 quarterback sacks through 2 games. The league leader has 8.
0: Yeah, they had, 5 in the first game?
1: Yeah. And so I don't know that Hutch has 3. They're getting pressure from other people. It's too early to say what this pass rush is going to be. But it's not like they've been non-existent outside of Hutch.
0: No, but are they only getting a pass? This is the problem I think has plagued the Lions over the last couple of years. I think the numbers look okay when you look at just sack numbers, sack totals. But are they only able to get pressure on the quarterback when they bring pressure with an extra attacker, if there's a blitzer?
1: Well,
0: are they able to get it just with the 4 guys on the line of scrimmage? I feel ultra confident that Aiden Hutchinson is going to

0: get pressure on the quarterback because he's that type of player. But are any of the other three going to be able to get consistent pressure without having to bring in Derek Barnes from his position or one of the defensive backs from their position?
1: So the Lions' pressure rate, according to Pro Football Reference, is 26.7%. That is sixth best in the NFL. According, again, to Pro Football Reference, the Lions' blitz percentage is 42.6%, the biggest in the NFL. So they are getting pressure, but they're also sending an extra pass rusher, almost half the dropbacks. You talk about things that could change maybe moving forward. That might be one of them. They might want to reconsider how much they blitz. If these numbers are accurate, I find that sometimes these defensive metrics are a little hard to... I'm not sure that the Lions would say we blitz 42.6% of the time. Pro Football Reference says they do. But the hurry percentage, top five.
0: Yeah, I don't know what goes into that. Do they just simply look at, okay, you have four down linemen, and if a fifth player comes in, they're going to call it a blitz? I don't know.
1: Again, Aiden Hutchinson scheduled to join us, but they're still in team meetings, which is fine. You do you. We'll get Hutch on eventually. It's Carson Anderson here on 97.1.
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5: I believe in Shepherd, man. I believe he's an outstanding coach. There's a bump in the road. I think this staff is outstanding, that defensive staff. I think it's a veteran staff, and I think they're versatile. And we got to coach better, and they can coach better. I can coach better. But I believe they're the right guys to get this thing done.
6: That's Dan Campbell. And, you know, I always say something about these kinds of comments publicly. Is you have to stay, you're 100% behind your guy, even if you're just 51% behind him. Otherwise, you undermine his ability to do the job. Everybody starts talking about it. So he said that with conviction, though, and I hope that he's rewarded for that conviction and that belief. But, you know, they might have had some meetings on Friday and decided, okay, and I'm just, this is not me reporting this. This is just me speculating here and bringing a scenario. I could totally see them having a meeting on Friday and saying, all right, do we keep Shep around, deciding it's the best decision to keep Shep around? And so on Monday when you meet with the media, I 100% believe in a guy.
7: Yeah,
6: I believe in him. Even if you just had some talks about whether or not it makes sense to make a change, you should always be evaluating your situation. Can it get better? And, you know, I mean, look, there's a bye week coming up in, I think, 4 weeks. If it's not better by then, then that might make a sense to make a change at that point. But in the meantime.
8: Wait, real quick, Doug, do you guys find it? I want you guys' opinion on that cut. Like, he gave obviously full support of Calvin Shepherd.
6: Yep.
8: Did he have to do it with the rest of the staff as well? Like, he could have just left it. Like, I have full belief in Shepherd. You leave yourself an open for, like, remember an Aubrey Pleasant firing, whatever, you know, whoever the secondary coach or defensive line coach, whoever. He said, and everyone on that staff. Like, he is 100% publicly behind everybody.
6: Did he need to do that?
8: Yeah.
6: No, he didn't need to do it, but...
8: So, I mean, what's that tell you? You know, like, maybe...
6: It might be the same thing.
8: The roster, it's injuries, well, whatever.
9: I think it's 2 weeks into the season, and I think he just wants to calm everybody the F down and
6: stop the talking
9: point. Let's relax. We're 1-1 after 2 weeks. Raise your hand if you thought they're going to be 1-1 after 2 weeks. And 97% of the people are raising their hand.
8: 97.1% of people.
9: That's right. That's right, King. Because people thought they were going to lose to Buffalo anyway. But it's how the defense has played in the second half of that New Orleans game on that has us going, yikes, not good.
6: Again, Aiden Hutchinson was scheduled to join us. The good news is the Lions are still in meetings. So let's hope.
9: Yeah, work stuff out.
6: I hope that they are working stuff out, and we will reschedule Hutch. Let's go to Scott next on 97.1. Hello, Scott.
10: Oh, shoot. I'm just in an underground parking structure. You're probably going to lose me.
6: Okay, well, we got you for now.
10: The quick answer is you could put four Hutches out there. You're still going to get the same result because when the opposition wants to stop you, they stop you. What's the solution? It's above our pay grades. You know, I don't know what the solution is anymore because
6: Scott, we had you there for a minute. If you put four Hutches out there.
10: Who's the player?
6: Okay, we lost you for a second, Scott. Say that last sentence again.
10: Well, I don't think it doesn't matter if we put four Hutches out there or four Hutches.
6: All right. All right. Thank you for trying. And
9: I think it would matter.
6: I think it'd matter a lot, Scott. I think it would matter one hell of a lot if you had four players of Hutch's caliber making up your defensive front.
9: Yeah, but careful because opening that can of worms because here come they should have traded for Max Crosby calls.
6: Yeah. Look, if do you think the personnel, it's personnel or scheme? I really wish I thought it was scheme, because schemes can be changed. I think it's personnel.
9: See, I think, I mean, it's going to be a cop-out to say it's both. But when you see that wide receivers are left wide open, to me that says there's a lack of communication, and that means that either the scheme is too difficult, they're not grasping it, or, yes, it could just be personnel that they're not, you know, bright enough to figure it out. I don't know. But I think there is a combination of it. I think there, without question, there's a personnel issue because you're having to go with backups at both safety positions, and now you're going to have to go backup again because one of those backup safeties got hurt. And because the secondary is, the cornerback room is nowhere near what you thought it was going to be.

0: because there is no Tyrion Arnold, because Rakestraw hasn't been good enough to break through.
1: Let's go to Al in Southfield. You are next on 97.1. Hello, Al.
2: Hi, Doug and Scott. Yes, my champ of the weekend is Trinidad Chambliss. He led Mississippi to a tremendous victory over LSU and stuck it to Lane Kiffin. And my chump of the weekend is the line secondary. It's about the worst performance I've ever seen. And like for that Joshua Palmer touching, I mean, it just looked like the secondary just stood there like the house by the side of the road and just watched Joshua Palmer waltzing for a touchdown.
1: So, Al, it was bad. And they have a lot of work to do. And I'm not mad at all that we may not get Hutch today, because they're apparently back in the lab working really hard. And when he was supposed to be available, he's not. And let's see if it makes a difference. I also think, for perspective's sake, the Houston Texans are supposed to have one of the best defenses in the NFL. And Buffalo put 36 up on them, which is only 5 less than Detroit. At the end of this year, it might be Buffalo that does what Ben Johnson wanted the Bears to do. Maybe not, but Buffalo looks like a total wagon right now offensively, and they might do that to a bunch of teams. And if that's the case, then the Lions have a challenge to have a better game plan against Buffalo in the Super Bowl. In the meantime, you will probably discover over the next 4 or 5 weeks what really is a problem, what really is a strength, what things can be corrected, what things can't. When I asked you, do I think it's more scheme or personnel? And I said, I think it's more personnel. And your answer, that it's probably both, is accurate. Because I would argue, and my guess is one of the reasons why you're back in the lab today, and probably were all weekend, is because you're evaluating whether or not a different scheme will work better with this personnel, right?
0: Yeah.
1: I mean, if they do lead the NFL in blitz percentage and they've given up touchdowns on like 10 of the last 12 drives, they might want to reconsider that.
0: But, I mean, is personnel an issue? Absolutely. Yeah. I think a lot of these guys that are playing right now in the secondary, obviously they're better suited to be backups than thrust in the starting position. Like, hey, good to have for a couple plays at a time when you need to give somebody a rest, but not necessarily who you want to go in saying, this is going to be my starter for the season. And that's where they're at. And that is something that Brad Holmes is going to have to figure out.
1: 248-539-9797, Mansfield in Detroit. Hello, Mansfield.
3: Hello.
1: Hey.
3: My question to this is, no matter what defensive scheme you use, if the knuckleheads can't follow instructions, you got a problem. Because there's no way you can have a defensive end who keeps running inside and you have Josh Allen as a quarterback. You have defensive backs who's 10 yards off the guy and he's wide open catching passes. That's impossible. That means you're not following the game plan.
1: Well, I mean, do you know the game plan?
3: The game plan can't be for Hutch to go inside on every play.
1: Well, I don't know what the game plan was.
0: I don't think it was every play, but yes, there were a couple plays where you saw him crash inside, and there was nobody outside of him.
3: He went inside a whole lot of times.
0: You said every time. I'm just saying let's not be hyperbolic about it. There were certainly times that I agree with you that you saw him go crash inside, and there's nobody outside of him that has contained. Correct. So Josh Allen can say, okay, there you go. I'm going to go this way. Yeah, that's a problem.
3: Thank you.
1: Hard to know without knowing what the game plan was, and I've learned a long time ago, and you'll hear us say this on the air a lot, I'm no coach. And when you know the game plan and you know what, you have a better sense for what player perhaps strayed from what they were supposed to do on a play. Sometimes it's a player just trying to make a big play and it gets caught peeking into the backfield. Sometimes it's a guy who, you know, read something wrong and went to the wrong spot. Sometimes somebody missed a call. Those are the things you have to eliminate. If the other guy's just better and beats you, that's fine. But if you are in the wrong place for the wrong reasons, that's the stuff that has to stop. 248-539-9797. In the meantime, I

0: what the percentage of time is that Hutch truly went inside. Rod in Birmingham, my champ is Jared Goff. Such a steady force when other parts of this team are no-shows. Jump Kelvin Shepard after all the offseason planning to plug last year's leaks, and we are somehow worse on explosives, worse on third down, worse on yardage. I've seen enough. So I assume I've seen enough means Rod in Birmingham would fire him. And the one thing about this is that it was Buffalo. And the New Orleans game looks a little different now. The New Orleans went into Baltimore and won. And, oh, looky here, outscored them 18-3 in the second half to roar back and win the game. It's what they did against Detroit, too. New Orleans might be a problem, too. But at the end of the day, the Lions got that win. They got to correct what they can correct and got to play a lot better moving forward. A loss like that really does damage, doesn't it? I mean, one of my questions for Hutch was, is it hard to believe in your team goals after a performance like that? We'll get some point to ask him. Because I think the fans are having a hard time sticking with this team after a performance like
1: that. I think they are. And in large part, I would bet that, like I said, 97, and Ken corrected me, 97.1% of fans probably had this game as a loss.
0: Yep.
1: To Buffalo. So they go ahead and do what you thought they were going to do, which was lose, and now you're losing your mind because they lost. But I understand part of the losing the mind, it's not just that. It's the other, you saw the second half of the game against New Orleans and into overtime where that team just had no issue marching down the field. And then it got followed up by the four quarters against Buffalo. That's scary.
0: Carson Anderson, 97.1.
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0: like a mist across the stadium. But I'm telling you, we must have been in a good spot. I don't know if it was blowing or what.
1: You had your own weather. You had your own weather system in Section 42.
0: Yeah, you're right on that one.
1: That's
0: and
1: funny.
0: By chump, I'm jumping on the bandwagon. Brad Holmes. I don't know. I mean, there's got to be more to this. It was almost criminal with the secondary out. You know, it was a deck of cards to begin with, and now he has the injury. I can't understand why that wasn't addressed.
1: Well, the depth guys that they signed, and when you have two all-pro safeties, you're probably not landing a third all-pro safety in free agency or trade. Probably not. You're probably not getting a pro bowler. You're hoping to get guys that will choose to sign with you when they know that there's a chance that Branch and Kirby are coming back. And obviously Kirby's a little sketchy right now. But elite players aren't going to be lining up to play for you when you've got these guys in waiting. And you have to be a little bit cognizant of we're paying one a ton of money. The other one's going to get paid a ton of money. We can't afford to sink money into another one. So you go with veteran players that are looking for homes and just looking for an opportunity. So you can see why they end up with who they got in the secondary. But they still have to work out. You know, it's tougher than you think to say, hey, let's just go get two safeties that are really good when you have cap concerns with that position and you have playing time that is going to be swallowed up by Branch and Kirby when they come back. And now if Kirby doesn't come back, it seems ridiculous. But at the end of the day, it might limit your field of candidates realistically who you can go get. They still have to make plays, though. They still have to make plays.
2: That they do. And, you know, you look at where they're at right now. Now Thomas Harper, step on up, and you're the next starting strong safety on this team. Mm-hmm. To go with Chuck Clark. And these are not the names that you're expecting to be the guys that lead the Lions defense, but they're the guys that are going to have to lead the Lions defense, at least in the secondary, because they're called on to do that. You know, going into the season, I don't think we thought that Rock Ya-Sin was going to be the starting corner. You know, we haven't seen much of Roger McCreary making a difference. Thought he was going to be the nickelback kind of guy, and he's competing with Christian Issigen for that. And it appears to be on the path to disaster with the secondary.
1: Yes, it does.
2: And unfortunately, it's kind of predictable given what they didn't do, starting with free agency.
1: Yeah, I want to make something clear here. It doesn't mean Brad Holmes' job isn't to go get players that can play. I just think it's tougher than, hey, just go grab a great safety when you've got the two guys in-house. If we knew Kirby's career was over, which we don't know, but let's say they knew that, then yeah, they probably should have been more aggressive. They rolled the dice that he'd be coming back. By the way, they did sign one of the veterans. According to Jeremy Fowler, the Detroit Lions have signed Jalen Mills, who is 32 years old, seventh-round pick to Philly back in 2016, has been a part-time starter throughout his career, started 92 games of 122 in a 10-year career, and played three games with Detroit last year.
2: He was played at LSU, seventh-round draft pick by the Eagles.
1: 248-539-9797. Chuck in a truck, you're next. Hi, Chuck.
3: Good afternoon, gentlemen.
1: Hey.
3: Hey, listen, I know a lot of you guys haven't talked about this, and I know it's a bit of a sore subject, but I got a chance to watch that game, and what I was looking at was the line of scrimmage in the first quarter, in the first half, and it looked like there was a lot of holding going on the Bills' side that wasn't getting called. Even on Hutch's sack, he was getting held, and the flag wasn't flying. But when the Lions got a chance to get up there on their chance, they were calling some real questionable holds, and that put our defense in a bad spot because a lot of that stuff got us three and outs and stuff, and it just kind of wore our defense out in that first half.
2: Yeah, it's.
3: I think our defense is going to be okay. I'm not going to say it's going to be the 85 Bears, but I think it's going to be okay if we can get past that.
2: I'm glad you worded it that way because nobody wants to use as an excuse that the referee screwed you. There were all these calls you could have made and they didn't make it. I feel like that can be done with any game. But yeah, I'm not.

0: disagree with you. I saw plays I thought should have been holding calls. I saw their left tackle constantly, looked like the left tackle constantly got started before the rest of the offensive line did, and they never called it a false start. I feel like we went through that before. Was it the right tackle from the Chiefs a few years ago was doing that?
1: One of my questions for Hutch when we do get him on is, the cameras caught you talking to the refs a lot, and you were making the holding penalty call. You were showing them that you thought you were being held. What were those conversations like?
0: Yeah.
1: Paul's in Livonia next. Hello, Paul.
2: Hey, guys. Hey, Doug. Hey, Karsh. Big, longtime fans. I'll be brutally honest here, you know, and I did see the Saints win over the weekend, and that changed a little bit of my perspective. And I saw the Tampa Bay Bucks lose, you know, but going to last night's game, just the energy between the Kansas City Chiefs fans and the Lions fans. I'm not saying that Lions fans have less energy than Chiefs fans, but it just seems like the depth, the energy, the routes, the scheming, the defensive play calling, you know, even hitting the wideouts, Xavier Worthy getting open, you know, even that backup running back, I forgot his last name, not K-9, of course, but, you know, he was running really hard.
1: Emmett Johnson.
2: I don't see those same parallels that the Lions develop, and I'll leave it with this. I think the Lions need better contract management, and player development, alongside many other things. But I think it starts first from an organizational standpoint.
0: You don't think they've handled contracts well?
2: I think that, I'll be brutally honest, I think Gibbs got paid a lot of money. So for him, what incentive does he have to play well? Probably not to get hurt, right? I mean, that's kind of how I think of it.
0: Do you think that's the same way with every player? The ones that get paid, that they give up?
1: Yeah, what about Gibbs makes you believe that?
2: It depends on the details. It depends on how much money he's getting paid. I believe that Gibbs got a max contract, and I think it's at a point where he doesn't want to get hurt. And if every
1: I see absolutely nothing about Jahmyr Gibbs through two games that looks like he's trying to preserve his body.
0: Had 29 carries in the first game.
1: 34 touches. Didn't shy away from contact. Second in the NFL in carries at this point. They use him in the pass catch game.
0: A man's got a philosophy. Apparently, he doesn't want to give guys the max contracts because he thinks they get all fat and sassy, and then they don't want to compete after that. That's your philosophy. You want to roll with that, then you're never going to re-sign players.
1: I mean, honestly, I
0: it's ridiculous.
1: I can't. After these two games, his takeaway is Gibbs is trying not to get hurt.
0: So that happened. Hey, yep. Rico.
1: I mean, he had a bunch of stuff there, but we're out of time to attack it all. Or to dissect it all, I guess.
3: Doug, I mean, guys, seriously, the biggest problem with this Lions team is they need a mobile quarterback.
1: Don't, Rico.
0: There you go.
1: Don't.
0: That's it.
1: Don't.
0: 100%.
1: I got us going last week. Caller said the biggest problem with the Lions is Goff.
3: That's not mobile. Right there, man.
1: I'm not falling for it, Rico.
3: You'll fall for it.
1: How are you today?
3: I'm good, man.
1: That's good.
3: I'm good. We will continue Lions talk.
1: Yep.
3: We'll continue Lions talk all the way up to the big finish today for Tiger baseball. So.
1: Yeah. Yeah, good.
3: And no, it's still weird, but we're still doing this.
1: Yeah, well, I mean, they're still playing. So, River Ryan, give us a little something to look forward to next year. Go out and give us five shot. I'll take it.
0: All right, take it.
1: Have a great show. Stay safe, everybody, and treat each other with respect. 97.1.
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0: And when Scott Hansen has so little to show you, they're showing punts, injuries, and seemingly a ton of commercials. But I digress. You had a rough weekend, including the people around you disappointing you. Because all I know is on the show sheet, you have something you wanted to bring up here that you were besieged by people.
1: It is a weird thing. It's a weird phenomenon. I even heard it driving in, listening to Doug and Gator's show. I heard it this morning.
0: And what is that?
1: It's this weird fascination with Ben Johnson and Chicago Bears of just how, oh, well.
0: We're doing this again?
1: Are we still crowning them because they only scored 3 points in this game? And I'm like, whoa. You do realize it was raining, for one. Horrible weather. They fumbled at the one. Caleb Williams was on his way to score when he pulled his hamstring. They had a field goal block. Like, it's not like they weren't about to score, but it was like, oh, see, maybe Ben just needs Dan Campbell. And, oh, Chicago isn't that special anymore. What are you talking about? They absolutely are special. They had a bad game that they lost, but their quarterback went down. I couldn't understand. Mike, it's
0: who are
1: almost...
0: these people?
1: Man, it was.
0: Well, I mean, I know the people we work with, and I have low expectations. But you're saying people were in your personal life?
1: Yes, personal life, and then
0: I can fix one of the two.
1: Personal life.
0: The personal one. You need new friends.
1: And it just amazes me.
0: This is a real conversation. This is how
1: multiple. No. Just not one. Multiple conversations that. Well, look at Ben Johnson. I was like, guys, yes. Let's take a look at Ben Johnson. That team. Just scored 59. Yeah, but they only scored 3. So, ha, ha, ha. Like, this is what we're doing now? This is the team that won the North last year. They were the number 2 seed overall. They're not falling off. Like, it's almost like the guy who just, you know what, quit stalking your ex's Facebook page just and Instagram. Let that go.
0: Just, I think I would.
1: She's not with you anymore.
0: Then I would put people to a test. And I'm only doing this as an exercise in stupidity because it's the only language those people speak. Okay, let's play the game. Okay, all of a sudden, Ben Johnson doesn't remember his name and doesn't know how to coordinate offense, and they're totally fake. Cool. So I guess their defense is elite now, right? The same defense that you swear is going to give up 40 every week. They gave up 9 points.
1: 3 field goals.
0: So as stupid as that sounds, and it is a factually stupid statement, the Bears' defense is not awesome. Like, how about we don't play stupid games that win stupid prizes? But here's what we could do. If you really want to put people on the square, why don't we do this? You get your choice right here, point forward. You can have Dan Campbell run your team the next 5 years, or you can have Ben Johnson. Who are you choosing? Because Dan Campbell's on his way to firing more staff members because he can't put together a staff. And go ahead, say it with your chest. Like I like Dan Campbell. Let me be very clear. I think both of these guys are good coaches. But unlike some of you, I don't have a hard-on for this whole Ben Johnson thing. Ben Johnson's awesome.
1: It's a weird fascination to see Ben Johnson fail in Chicago. And I don't know, because it's a Detroit-Chicago thing, or it's a Ben Johnson left you and you feel betrayed. He took an NFL job, people. It's not that many out there.
0: Very weird. And the other thing is, I'm more focused on what the Lions do, regardless of outside noise. You got dump trucked by Buffalo. You should be 0-2. Now you get word today Avante Maddox is out for the year. I don't really care about some weird fever dream of Ben Johnson revenge and spite. Do your thing. But if you asked a lot of people around the league, who would they rather have the next 5 years? I don't think you'd like their answer.
1: It would be Ben Johnson.
0: So do whatever you want. Now, again, I haven't wavered. I think the Lions are a 10-win football team. Might be good enough to win this division, because I think this division's really good. That's another weird. I did hear a little bit of that today, where all of a sudden, what, the North isn't? No, the North is hyper competitive. But fine, we'll play this game.
1: I have a term for that, but I'll give that to you later.
0: What is that? No. Just say it now. We're starting the week. Let's just throw stuff out there.
1: It's going to be in the can we say.
0: Okay, then I guess we will do that later. Yeah. But no, I mean, like, I don't know. I watched a lot of that game because the Lions didn't play. Weather was atrocious. They still put up a 300-yard day in awful weather. You know, not everybody can play in their Pampers dome like you. And overall, it was a weird game. I don't know. I don't really take that much from it. I took more Caleb winning an Oscar. What was that performance? I thought he ripped his hamstring from the bone. He was doing, like, the thumbs up, leaving, like...
1: No. Towel overhead, take towel off, Wipe tears.
0: That was

0: thumbs up, guys.
1: That was a lot for me to deal with there. Because, I mean, I do like Caleb, but, like, that part of it, that's easy to dislike. Where you're like, okay, hold on a second here.
0: When he fell, normally only two injuries happen like that. You blow out your knee or you popped your Achilles. Because nobody hit him. He was on his way to score a touchdown, and he just dropped.
1: He just pulled up.
0: And I said, oh, my goodness, he is done for the year. And then he's on the ground. He's screaming, and okay, wow, they cart him off the field. He gives a thumbs up, and I thought that was it. And then, yeah, when you end up finding out, okay, he stubbed his toe.
1: Well, then, look, before we – because I was going to go a different direction, but I'm kind of intrigued by this. Because it's 3 o'clock then. Why don't we just do this whole idea of Avante Maddox is out for the year. You know, you're shopping on the street again. And Dan Campbell had something really interesting to say about Kirby Joseph that I think warrants a discussion. So we'll do that at 3. And I do have betting odds for the NFC North. Lions are kind of co-favorites slightly with Minnesota, and I'm okay with that. But we'll do this first. If you feel some type of way about Ben Johnson, then answer the question right here, right now. You could have Ben Johnson run the Lions for the next 5 years, or you can have Dan Campbell. Which way are you going? No, I doubt any of you are going to be honest, but that's okay. No, I would. I would take Ben Johnson.
0: You would take Ben Johnson only for the fact of
1: that he calls plays, and right. he's one of the 3 or 4 best offensive minds in the league. And Dan Campbell, largely his success or failure is going to be based upon the staff he puts together. That's not a shot. Dan's a CEO. You can win with a CEO. But the more the league evolves, the more the head coach is owning one side of the football. Mike McDonald runs the defense in Seattle. Sean McVay runs the offense. Shanahan runs the offense. Andy Reid runs the offense. Like, this isn't made up fake land.
0: No, it's not.
1: Okay, the CEO is kind of a bygone era. I like both. I don't have a problem with either.
0: Right.
1: Why Lion fans want to play these weird little games when they have their own problems, that's just a... I don't know. I don't get that portion of the line.
0: It was almost like the Buffalo game got washed away because the Bears lost and Ben Johnson only scored 3 points. It's like Ben Johnson's going to be known. I like the way his style, because his style is, let me figure out the pieces of the puzzle that I have and I'll come up with an offense. Dan Campbell, like it or not, is going to be known because he's the guy that goes for it on fourth down. He's not known for this great offensive play calling. He's the guy that on, you know, 4th and 13, you know, Dan always goes for it. How many times do announcers say that? Whereas Ben Johnson, yeah, I'm taking him because I know I've seen what he has done with this Lions offense when he was here, from the trick plays to everything, the different formations, the variations from the formations that he did, that he left teams scrambling, wondering what happened. He put the Lions on the map, whether you want to believe it or not.
1: Well, look, you had 2 great assistants. That was another one people wanted to run out of town was Aaron Glenn. Aaron Glenn was great as a defensive coordinator here. He, once again, look.
0: He was the redheaded stepchild.
1: I know he was, but it's very similar to why I don't want to throw Calvin Shepard in the garbage. I don't think Brad has given him the talent. I think the discussion of firing your defensive coordinator 2 weeks into the year is crazy. Like, go look at the talent or the lack of talent on that defense right now. Like, that's about Brad Holmes. I mean, look, if you want to tell me they're taking too many penalties or they're not playing disciplined football, both of those things are true, but it's also a byproduct of having lesser athletes out there. You got guys who shouldn't be playing 30, 40, 50 snaps, and they're asked to do that. No, I mean, we can have this conversation. I think it's a weird thing. I don't know why you're having that conversation. I don't know why it's a conversation on the air.
0: Bro, it was
1: whatever.
0: It was victory laps, and I just didn't understand. Like, so you're celebrating that they scored 3 points. Yeah, because everybody said they were going to be this greatest team ever. They came out and said they were going to score a lot of points. They scored 59 points in a game. It's okay to give them their flowers. They did something that not too many teams have done in the National Football League, just decimated an opponent. Well,
1: I think the stat was nobody had 6 rushing touchdowns to start a season since the 1925, like, Canton
0: Bulldogs.
1: Whatever, garbage men. But yeah, okay, if you feel that type of way, then say it. Would you rather have Dan Campbell the next 5 years, or would you rather have Ben Johnson? I know where I'm at. That's not a shot at Dan Campbell. I like Dan Campbell. But yeah, if I have Jared Goff and I play indoors, yeah, I'll take one of the 3-4 best play callers in the league over a guy who routinely is having to get rid of staff because he doesn't do a good job hiring staff. But do you? I don't know. I don't know what to say. My focus is on the Jets. I'm not worried about what the Bears are or aren't doing. It's

0: too early in the year. But when we talk football outside of Detroit, we're going to have opinions, including a god-awful one that I thought the Chargers would be good this year. Uh-oh. I'm done. I'm out. I can't take anymore.
1: Your focus is on the Jets. That just sounds so funny coming from you.
0: No, it's just that's the game that is important now.
1: You hate the Jets. That's all. It's just like,
0: no. It's just because that's who you're playing.
1: I know, buddy. It's just funny to me.
0: No, and I also, in the back of my mind, it's like this is kind of that week where, man, if Geno Smith comes in here and does the helicopter dance on them, then you really know the defense is effed. And by the way, I don't expect that. I said something earlier, and you damn near laughed me out of the building. I said, Rico, the defense has got to be better than this. Why? Why? Well, because it can't be worse. Like, through osmosis, the Lions defense will be better. If they give up 400 or 500 yards to the Jets at that point, that's the Titanic whistle where you're just fine. I just don't believe that's going to happen.
1: It'll be Geno Smith rowing a canoe in a captain's hat. Anybody need to be picked up? No? Okay, we'll keep going.
0: Toot, toot. That's me. You give up 400 yards to the Jets, that's me. But I'm giving you benefit of the doubt off a long turnaround. You'll come home. It has to be better. Don't ask me why. I just know it has to. 248-539-9797. Here's Rico.
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1: I'm going to get to the people in a second. We started in a direction I didn't plan on, but that's okay. It's interesting. And Rico was just besieged. And also the other shows on this station doing this weird Ben Johnson thing. It's like, dude, let it go. She's with another man. It's over. But I said, okay, fine. Here are your two choices. If you want to do this whole, I guess Ben misses Dan. Cool. All right, so one game, fine. Then the Bears defense is great. You want to go with that? Of course you don't. You know that's wrong. You know it's stupid. But number two, I go, all right, then just put your money where your mouth is. Do you want Dan Campbell over Ben Johnson? If I give you the opportunity right now, next 5 years to run the Detroit Lions, to be your head coach, who would you take? You know in your heart the best versions in modern and maybe all-time history of this football team came with Ben Johnson guiding this offense. Period. I love Dan Campbell. But guess what? If you force me to a choice, Dan Campbell or Ben Johnson, I take Ben Johnson. I play indoors, and he's going to get the best out of whoever the quarterback is, including Jared Goff. Right. Yeah, I would take one of the elite play callers. So I don't know why people are hung up on what Ben does in Chicago. Yes, the week of the game, sure, little extra sizzle. End of the year, I got a scoreboard watch, sure. But, man, for what you were telling me people were sending you, also what the other, I did not listen much today, but from what you're saying other shows were doing, I don't know what to tell you.
2: I mean, callers were calling, like I said, driving in, Doug and Gator's show, and callers, Ben Jaw, look at him. They could barely score 3 points, and I guess the joke's on him. That's one game. It's the NFL. Okay, well, they were going to score 59 points in every game.
1: I also just wonder, I've kind of gotten to a point in my life, I feel like people don't watch anything but their own team. So it's not even worth having the conversation.
2: Yeah, you're
1: so you
2: sit
1: in your
2: right.
1: little play school baggy dome and play in 68 with no wind and no elements, and do you? I don't know what to say. I watched the game. The conditions were horrible. But that's fine. Fine. Do whatever you want. Answer the question. David, Corbin, please. If you have something to add, I can't believe we're starting here. This is crazy.
2: But you're absolutely right. People only watch their own team because if you ask most people in Detroit who's the best team in the NFL, it's the Buffalo Bills. Why? Because you just saw them have their way with your team.
1: Yeah, and it's not. Sadly, it might be your team. But go ahead.
3: Yeah, I think it's sad that Lions fans are texting or commenting about Ben Johnson after yesterday's game. You can't do that every week, but yesterday's game, when the weather was the way it was, I watched the entire game. It was bad out there, and of course, they're probably going to score maybe 3 to 10 points in weather like that. It's no saying or no bearing on if Ben Johnson's a good coach or not. That's just what the weather dictated, and they still actually had some decent offense in it.
1: They fumbled at the one.
3: Yes.
1: They had their quarterback die on the way into the end zone. But you got to actually watch the game. Look, I don't care. People can do whatever they want. The Lions have so many issues of their own. I'm just focused on what they're doing. I don't really need to worry about what anybody else is doing right now. It's week two. My focus is on, can we just put the Jets to sleep early? Can we see a team that doesn't give up 75% conversion rate on third downs? Can I get some reports that Brad Holmes is going to be very serious about actual additions? No. Rico, you have to allow benefit of the doubt. Let's get to the point where he doesn't. I'm not going to get upset about something that hasn't happened yet.
2: Just saying, he's had all the offseason.
1: I can't change that. I'm here now. Yeah, got it.
3: But let me say this, because I did want to say that, Rico, you have to be wrong about this. People weren't texting you this. This text came through during the update, so you hadn't even brought anything up on the show yet. Is this show going to badmouth Ben Johnson and the Bears as much as you celebrated them last week? That was during the update.
1: Yeah, people have a weird
3: No thing. Topic yet.
1: That's a weird response. I don't know what to tell you there.
2: Just so you guys know, in pre-show meeting, I wasn't making this up. These are actual people out here, and it was copium for just getting blitzed by the Bills that it was a half a victory because the Bears lost. Ben Johnson only scored 3 points. I had a great Sunday. Signed, Lions fans, my column.
1: Well, it's also strange should you not have celebrated the Bears after putting 60 up in week one? I don't know. That would seem like a weird response too.

0: I don't know, man. You guys are in your feelings. Do whatever you want. I'm trying to fix the secondary. I don't know what to tell you.
1: And then I guess conversely,
0: what a weird group.
1: Conversely, if you're taking the victory lap for the Bears only scoring three, then that now means that you're fearing the Vikings and that defense?
0: That's not how that works.
1: Okay.
0: Let's go to Kevin, 97.1. Kevo, what's the word?
2: Hey, how you guys doing?
0: Good, yeah. Kev. What's up?
2: Good. I got a couple things I want to say. First thing I would want to say is, which one would I take? I'll take neither one of those guys. And I'm not a Lions fan. I'm a Cowboys fan, but I stay in Michigan. So, but also, I want to say, as far as you guys saying, why did they take getting the heat? It's just like LeBron said, I'm going to win six championships. You speak that narrative, you got to stand on that. So, we already know the Lions wasn't really going to, we ain't expecting that much from them anyway. But Chicago, you doing all that talking, and you saying all that, so you're going to hold you accountable for that. And by them losing yesterday, the Lions, it opened up the chance for the Lions to win that division. Lions said schedule was soft. A secondary is week two. But without a quarterback,
0: but Kevin,
2: without that quarterback, we're going to really see what Ben Johnson is made of. You guys are saying he's a good offensive person. We're going to see what he made of when he gets that backup quarterback in and see if they can keep winning games as we go again. Mark my word. This is Kevin speaking. We're going to check back with you about week 16. We get close to that. And to see if that energy still be there as far as them scoring that point and as far as the Bears winning that division. And he haven't really done nothing other than Dan Campbell did.
1: Okay, but Kevin, hold on. But
2: and he won the division.
1: So you're saying, let me get this right. Because he talked the talk, now he's got to walk the walk, right?
2: Exactly, yes.
1: Okay, you realize how ironic this is coming from a Cowboy fan, right?
2: Hey, I know that.
1: Okay.
2: I'm just hearing everybody saying all
1: that. No shade. I just was like, this coming from a Cowboy fan who every year going to win the Super Bowl. Got you. Okay.
2: Yeah. Okay. I know my team, excuse my language, we're not
0: H-I-T.
2: But at the same time, I'm just listening to everybody. And I'm not being biased. I'm just calling it how I see it.
0: Well, look, I stand on it. I picked the Bears to win the division this year. Doesn't mean the Lions can't. I mean, great. I'll talk to you week 16. I doubt I'll remember this phone call, but go ahead and do whatever you want. Like, once fans get into the whole, we're going to hold you accountable, it's sports. May want to recenter things. Second of all, dude, we're going to say a lot of things. I think the Bears are going to have a really good year. Now, if Caleb misses 4 or 5 weeks, obviously, I don't think they're going to win the division. I'm not arguing with you. But, okay, you want to grade him out based on what he does with Tyson Bagent. Okay, cool. Yes.
1: I just thought that was ironic coming from a Cowboy.
0: It's just such a bizarre thing.
1: Cowboy fan said, well, if you're going to walk the walk.
0: Like really? I also think if the Lions had beat Buffalo, that conversation feels a lot more authentic.
1: Mm-hmm.
0: You got the brakes beaten off. I don't want to hear any talk from anybody. We got our own damn problems here.
1: Right, 0-2, you've given up almost 1,000 yards of offense. Teams are scoring on you at will. Yeah, that's
0: like, I'm just more centered right here, but that's fine. Maybe it's best we just don't talk about the rest of the league. We'll just deliver you the Honolulu Blue Report.
1: Well, yeah, I'll just be positive. See, David, this is why I said get that Viking horn ready, because I saw that defense, man, and that carries week to week.
0: No, they're playing really well. Now, listen, Goff has had some moments against that defense. It's going to be very interesting to see what he does with Petsing. Because Goff has had a couple of big shows against Flores defenses. I think the Lions are the co-favorite because I know the reports about Caleb are over what happened.
1: So when Goff had those big games against the Vikings, who was the OC?
0: Being provocative today.
1: Can I hear the horn?
0: I came in such a good mood. And okay. I tried. Did all I could, David. I love you, buddy. I'm blindsided by what's taking place here. We'll get more of the people. A lot of people want to talk about it. And if you feel that way, don't do what Kevin did. Don't say I'd take neither of these guys. No, if you're going to do this whole like fever dream with Ben Johnson, then say the words, if you had the choice of Dan Campbell or Johnson the next 5 years to run the Lions, to be the coach, who would

0: you pick? That's really what it would boil down to, because if you're so upset by the fact he left, hard to say you wouldn't choose him to be your coach.
1: Interesting spin on that.
0: Well, I mean, it's just reality. Like, I don't understand anyone who's this invested. The guy left.
1: It's the jealous, bitter ex. That's really what it boils down to.
0: Well, you should be jealous.
1: You can't see things clearly.
0: You should be jealous that he made the playoffs last year, that they won a playoff game last year. That they, like, that's what you should be jealous at. Like, how can I be? I'm mad at him because he turned down like five jobs and not six.
1: As they say, man, you know, the best revenge is good living. He's living good, and people don't like that.
0: The revenge would be take care of our own business.
1: All
0: right. I'm going to worry about what he's doing in his house.
1: I'm with you.
0: I'm more concerned that this team looks more like 0-2 than 2-0. That's my thing.
1: I'm more worried that this Jets game has become a must win game.
0: Well, look. You have to start stacking wins because you have a lot of divisional road games late in the year. Those are hard to win no matter when you play. But the schedule, look, I don't do easy and difficult based on teams. I think it's the NFL. I'll leave that whole cupcake thing to cookies. Like, yeah.
1: Well, you know, the Jets and the Carolina Panthers, they suck.
0: Right, except the Jets had the pack dead to rights, or the Eagles were dead to rights against the Titans. The Browns won a game yesterday. The
1: Panthers have scored 30-plus points.
0: Raiders won. I mean, there might be one team in the league that is truly, utterly helpless. It might be the Dolphins. That is plausible. It might be the Dolphins. But they also have like 50 first-year players.
1: I was about to say, a bunch of rookies. See them in a couple of years.
0: But outside of that, it's the NFL. Like, no, they're all must-win. It's a race to 10. If you get to 10, I think you're going to make the playoffs. I think they're a 10-win team. 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

0: you got the NFC Championship. Then you got a 15-2 team, number one seed. Well, in six of the last eight number one seeds went to the Super Bowl. Unfortunately, we're one of the two that didn't. And then you go to last place. So it's automatically you would take Ben Johnson.
1: No, it's not automatic. The reason I brought it up is just, Harvey, if people are still this obsessed with Ben Johnson, then it means you think a hell of a lot of them. Like, you don't hate people that don't accomplish anything in life. You just don't care about them. The point I was making is you're an indoor football team on the fast track. Your quarterback's limited. Yeah, Ben Johnson, the next 5 years over Dan Campbell, because why? Ben Johnson runs the offense. Dan Campbell doesn't run anything. He's the CEO of the operation, and he's a good one. I like Dan Campbell. I'd be happy to have
0: Dan Campbell.
1: I love Dan Campbell,
0: too.
1: But I was making a point for people. If this is how it's going to be every week of a football season, first of all, you need to seek help. Second of all, then say it with your chest. Say it you don't want the guy. Because if you don't think he's much, I don't know why you're this obsessed about him.
0: Well, I like Dan Campbell. I have nothing against him. It's just the question was, who would you rather have?
1: Yeah, that's it.
0: And me, I'd rather go with the stats.
1: The best version of this team, the best offenses, the best play, the best of the best in the history of this franchise was with Ben Johnson running this offense.
0: That's it.
1: Period.
0: That's who I'd rather go with.
1: And that, yes, you pair him up with a Caleb Williams, and we don't have to like everything about Caleb, including that thespian routine yesterday. I mean, he should win a Tony Award for that yesterday. The point is, Ben Johnson with that type of quarterback, it's scary. I mean, Caleb Williams in year two of his career went out and won a playoff game. They damn near could have won a second. They were right in that against the Rams. The bottom line is, this year, yeah, I expect big things from the Bears. Now, if their quarterback gets hurt, any quarterback gets hurt. If Goff got hurt, if Jordan Love gets hurt, and you're out 3-4 games, I'll never pick you to win a division. I got to see how long he's out. But I'm not going to, I don't know, man. I watched the game. I don't know what to tell you. I don't know how you'd look in that weather. I don't think very good.
2: Well, that's weirdly what threw me is, guys, this wasn't like it was an indoors or anything like that where I can say, okay, maybe week one was a fluke. That was bad weather. That was NFC North type of weather, and that was an NFC North type of game. And they went out there, and he was about to score. And then he just fell out. I thought he popped his Achilles or something.
1: Well, the way, I'm leaving it alone. Like,
2: but he was about to score a touchdown.
1: When the reports come out today that he's dodged even a grade 2 hamstring strain, I'm like, he reacted like there was a sniper.
2: Right.
1: All right. I mean, that was a little much for me.
2: At that point, he went full Fred G. Sanford.
1: Oh, Elizabeth, my heart. Okay. We used to have that drop somewhere. We'll go to Brendan, 97.1. Brendan, how you doing, buddy?
3: Good, Mike, Rico, all the boys in the booth. How we doing?
1: Excellent, pal. What's going on?
3: Good. I got to preface this take, give all due respect to Dan Campbell. I don't think there's a better right place, right time hire to have turned this organization around that was spiraling for three generations. But if you watch the games, you have to go with Ben Johnson. Having your head coach be the play caller is a luxury. And when you're a CEO head coach, you're judged on your hires. And it's funny for a team that speaks on long-term success, having a CEO head coach is probably one of the hardest ways to do it because you're going to be inconsistent if you don't smack your hires.
1: Well, and that's the problem. I mean, he already fired Anthony Lynn first year in. He went out, he had to blast John Morton out. Now you got a number of people bitching and moaning about the DC, and you're going, look, at what point do you start to look at the guy who hires these people? Now, again, if I have to rank who I blame, I still put a lot of this at the feet of Brad Holmes. Let's just be very clear.
3: Absolutely. Absolutely. I mean, you look at, like, the Buccaneers. You think they're glad they let Liam Cohen go? You think
1: How about Dave Canales? Two straight years, they left a guy that got the best out of Baker Mayfield, and they kept Pumpkin in a turtleneck. Todd Bowles. Like, you've got to be kidding me.
3: From the opponent's 45 in a playoff game.
1: Correct.
3: Yeah. I could go on and on. Jesse Minter, I mean, you think the Chargers are glad with how that defense is looking right now? You got to go. I mean, the play caller being your head coach is a super luxury.
1: It is. And look, my team doesn't have it. But, Brendan, you know, you said something really sharp. Like, the Giants are in a place that the Lions were 6

0: years ago. And while the Giants haven't spiraled for three generations, they've spiraled for 15 years. John Harbaugh's a CEO. Would my preference be to have a play caller? Yes. My organization wasn't in a position to do it, and they've done the best thing they can do. But you do get to a point, like the best teams in the league and the ones that are winning Super Bowls, you've got a play caller that owns one side of that football. That's kind of where the league's gone.
1: Right, and your other side of the ball, you hire somebody who used to be a head coach who that's what they do.
0: Well, like, see, that's an interesting point is I would love to see Dan hire a really experienced – if this Kelvin Shepard thing doesn't work out, he's got to get – that Vic Fangio, Jim Schwartz, not that Schwartz would come home. I'm making a point.
1: But why wouldn't he?
0: Because it's hard to come back.
1: Vance Joseph did it in Denver.
0: He's having the time of his life.
1: No, I understand.
0: It's the idea it's got to be an experienced DC.
1: Yes. Rather than somebody who's learning on the job, which unfortunately that's what Shepard is doing. Like Daboll went to Tennessee and Saleh said, I'm going to do the I'm doing defense. I'm going to do the defense.
0: I can't take that Tennessee game. First of all, how they blew that to the Eagles, I have no idea. The Eagles, as wrong as I am about the Chargers, I think I'm right about the Eagles. The Eagles are not good. That Eagle offense is, that's like watching paint dry.
1: It is, but every week they just, out of spite, find a way to win. And next thing you look up, you're like, yeah, but we won. But we won.
0: Ooh, win is a win, 2-4-8. And brother, when you're gripping and blowing that Titanic whistle against the Titans, a win ain't a win.
1: NFL, you take the win because you stack them. As you said, get to 10 wins, and then after that, the rest is gravy. They got two.
0: David.
1: They shouldn't.
0: Early text communications.
2: Yeah, early text communications. Ben Johnson all day, no question. Someone else says Ben Johnson 100%. Another person says the only person who would take Dan Campbell over Ben Johnson is whoever gives him his coffee on Mondays. That is from Tom.
0: Now, hold on. We can do a hypothetical question without denigrating either guy. I think a lot of teams in this league would be thrilled with both. I like Dan Campbell. I hate when we do this, that it's here, pick one, and automatically the other guy stinks. That's not what this is. That's like saying Bills or Niners. Oh, what do you think the Niners stink? I said, what do you prefer?
2: A text from Sean says, I'll be honest, the Lions should have kicked Dan Campbell to the curb and given Ben Johnson the head coaching job. So that is my choice.
0: There's no world. What were you going to do? Were we going to do that after 15-2? That's what you were going to do? Guys, I feel like I'm living in a fever dream. What is going on here?
2: Zach in Arizona texts in and says, I love Dan Campbell. He is one of my all-time favorite Detroit sports coaches. Being said, I would drop him on the side of 696 if Ben Johnson came back.
0: Respect my decision.
1: There it is. Yeah, because you're right. You would have had to drop him after 15-2, but...
0: And you would... That's an absurd notion.
1: You had just gotten
0: notion.
1: Embarrassed by Jaden Daniels.
0: Do you think people's angst for Ben Johnson has equal parts to the fact he left, but it was also, remember the whole deal of, well, he interviewed during the week by phone and he was distracted and one foot out the door.
1: Right.
0: And I'm like,
1: he ran that trick play where J-Mo throws a pass.
0: Can I just, hold on. Did Ben Johnson turn the ball over 5 times? Did he go back to being a college wide receiver?
1: No. He did because he designed those plays. The same plays that people loved. Hate it all. Why is J-Mo throwing a pass?
0: You know what this is? And I think
1: Sue goes out and catches him.
0: I think this is the best way to describe it. Like the and I mean this, and I'm not trying to be slanderous. The Lions fan base, like winning a Super Bowl, they need to get laid really bad. Winning the Super Bowl is the only na-na that will cure their soul. This fan base they need a collective emptying of the grocery bags. Couple of apples, couple of pears, couple of boxes of cereal, put them on a counter. They got to lighten up a little bit.
1: How about some good news? It's dick season.
0: They need it to be. This fan base deserves it. They need it. They are the loneliest guy on the block, and they're just pent up.
1: Can't think clearly.
0: Gotcha. They can't.
1: That actually makes
0: they
1: sense.
0: They can't think clearly. They're in a frenzy. Right. And it's not their fault because they've been punished. They're basically
1: spanking,
0: like Napoleon Bonaparte. They've been exiled to like Corsica. There ain't no ladies running around. They don't.

0: what to do. Wow, that's so they end, I don't know, it might have been Crete. We'll check that. The point
1: the
0: I'm making.
1: He got ex. I like
0: the
1: that.
0: Whole thing is this. These obscene conversations are happening because they just got to get laid. They got to win a Super Bowl. Can we just please? This whole fan base will be nicer to deal with if this just happens.
1: So simplistic.
0: Wow. But it's true.
1: This is why your name's on the marquee.
0: That's right. Right. Yeah. David's the marital counselor.
1: You just cut through all the BS. Just.
0: Because
1: you know
0: I think people end up arguing about nonsense because they're tied up in a knot.
1: Go play college sports. It's all about boats and O's.
2: Tecumseh Tom.
1: Don't know what that's for, but sure. We'll take it. Don't know where that came from.
0: I don't know. I hit the wrong button. I had David's page up and not mine. All right, well, that didn't make any damn sense, did it?
3: Wow.
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1: All right, we'll touch the table quick. It's Monday. Collection of things to talk about. I don't know if the Lions fan base can handle it, but it's can we say that?
2: I thought about something over the weekend, so I want to play a little game called Can We Say That? Yeah, guys, can we say that Pittsburgh just have backed the wrong horse in bringing Aaron Rodgers back for another season? This looks painful.
1: I want to go to the city councilman from Southwest Detroit.
3: I really believed in this team. I really did. You all heard what I said during the picks. I was just so believing that they would
4: look great.
3: This team blows. This is going to be hard to watch every week.
1: Do you think Aaron questioned his life decisions the moment he was getting crumpled up like a folding chair on that hit? Like I
3: think he did question it.
1: I signed up for another year of this.
2: I mean, seriously, this looks like Patrick Ewing, the magic years.
1: How about the Sonics?
2: Oh, yes, right. Which is like, oh, no.
1: Also, and DK.
2: Jerry Rice, the Seahawks.
3: Thank you for bringing DK up.
1: DK. Oh, boy.
2: Oh, yeah.
1: Buddy.
2: He's turned into want to fight guy.
1: Yeah, I think he wants to fight his agent for letting him sign in Pittsburgh.
2: Gonzalez is like, you want to fight? No, I'll just keep making sure you don't catch
3: it. They should have just cut him the minute we realized we can save that money. Just go ahead and do it.
1: You're in a lot of trouble. Next.
2: Can we say that Jim Harbaugh needs to take over play calling in Los Angeles?
1: No, we could say that me picking the Chargers to go to the Super Bowl is a bottom five take of my career. Oh, my God, are they bad. No, Rico, this is unspeakably bad.
2: I think that this
1: is... What is wrong with them?
2: No, they look like a team out there trying to learn new offense, but they haven't quite grasped it yet.
1: What's the defense's problem? They ain't been no good either.
2: I can't. Well, you lost your coordinator.
1: Oh, will you please listen? No, Harbaugh doesn't need to be calling nothing. Harbaugh's the substitute teacher. He's very coordinator heavy. But right now, early... Dude, I don't know what Mike McDaniel and Herbert worked on all offseason. I don't know what it is. They are unspeakably bad. I'm stunned. I mean, there are bad takes, and then there's a hall of fame for a take like that. As right as I was on the Patriots last year preseason, man, I'm paying the football gods back with this one.
2: Can't get them all right.
1: No. So, you can, just don't say anything like a lot of guys in this business.
5: So it's an absolute mess out there for the Chargers, and my question... Well, I just want to put it out there. I don't see this happening, but they have a very tough stretch of their schedule coming up.
1: They might be 0-5.
5: Does Harbaugh survive that as the head coach? Is he the head coach at the end of that?
2: Wait, who do the Chargers
1: play? Everyone good. Just start listing them. That's their next five games. Corbin, look, I think if you start to read stories that players have tuned him out, or like he's showing up to work with a full glass of milk in his tidy whities with no other clothes on at work, like something's gone wrong. Okay, maybe. Chickens are nervous birds, right? Why are you holding one? Like, if those stories start to come out, I would consider it. For right now, I'll say no.
2: Guys, can we say that the University of Oregon should be ashamed of themselves? 84-0 over Portland State. But the last touchdown came with 23 seconds left.
1: Where was the running clock? Why didn't they call the game?
2: Both teams have to agree upon that.
1: Who didn't agree?
2: I don't know. But the fact that with 23 seconds left.
1: Yeah, it's embarrassing you're playing Portland State.
2: Just take the knee.
1: Yeah, and also it's embarrassing you're playing Portland State.
2: Okay, that's...
1: Now, the only reason Oregon won't catch more hell for that is because Miami and Indiana exist. Go look at those schedules. I mean, it's just a laugh factory. But, yes... How about have a little respect? Those kids, those players on the other side, give me a break, man. They're playing for Portland State.
2: Right, like seriously, with 23 seconds and score. Well, you already beat the spread because that was 58.5 points, so you can't say it was for Vegas reasons. You were just being a jerk. Can we say Ole Miss will be in the college football playoff?
1: No, because you're going to lose to Florida this week. And here's the other problem I have. I'm not trying to be mean about it, but Trinidad Chambliss is 25 years old. Get an effing job. I mean, are you kidding me?
2: He did. Quarterback.
1: No, I mean, do you know by the time Mahomes was 25, he'd already won an MVP and a

0: Super Bowl. You're 25 years old, man. I'll always like Ole Miss. It's a hell of a good time. You ever want to just go party and have fun? But Rico, look, the SEC is so brutal. The only team right now I'm comfortable telling you, yeah, there'll be a playoff team is going to be Georgia. I really, go look at that right now. Ole Miss, a 3.5-point underdog at Florida this week. Huh? Huh?
1: Yeah, that doesn't make sense. But according to the Valeni, formerly caster ticket, yeah, I'm going to go ahead.
0: Huh?
1: Go Gators.
0: Just, that's the yin-yang twin spread of the week.
1: Doesn't make sense.
0: Huh? That is insane.
1: Can we say that maybe the Colorado Buffalo should wait until after the game to talk trash about Northwestern and their facilities? Don't know if you saw the video.
0: I saw it.
1: But if you go online, you can see it. This is the effing library, and they're just talking all this trash.
0: Can somebody get that team in the weight room, by the way? They might be the smallest team getting off the bus in major college football. You watch their games. Anyone want to mix in a scoop of creatine? Anybody, you got any free weights out there in Boulder? They're like remember the movie Little Giants?
1: Yes.
0: And all the kids are wearing the oversized helmets?
1: Correct.
0: That's Colorado. I don't get what the hell they're doing out there.
2: Yeah, Deion needs to go.
0: Whatever,
1: well,
0: man.
1: Well, you know what? I was going to say maybe he'll be the next coach of Florida State, but probably not. I think it was set up that way. Don't think it's going
0: to
1: happen.
0: Now, watch. Florida State will, first of all, they got to afford the buyout for Norvell, which is still like $50 million.
2: I think it's 57.
0: They just fired their AD. They don't have any money. In this boats and hoes society, you ain't got any money. You ain't got no hoes. You're Florida State. That's look at them.
1: Right, but then you'll just be one of those schools that you end up paying like three different head coaches.
0: Oh, like Michigan State.
1: Two of them not to coach.
0: I know you're ignoring that, and that's personal growth, and I respect you. Next, one more.
1: That was the baby seal getting clubbed.
0: That's
1: Can
0: it?
1: Can we say New Orleans Saints are actually a good team?
0: Yes. I picked them to win the South. I might actually get something right. The Chargers have me with PTSD right now. I can't even believe what I'm watching. But yes, I think the Saints are a good ball club. I do. I don't have anything to add. I wasn't being spoiled.
2: They're good. That was a really good win on Sunday.
1: Okay.
0: Hey, can we say Lamar is a choke artist?
2: No, we cannot say
0: that.
2: Yes,
0: you can.
2: It's week two.
0: No, wait. Hold on. I got to go to the cookie jar. Hold on. I know that's Jim's bit. Hold on. I got this. He sent this to us in the group chat, and it's valuable for the show, damn it. Here you go. The Ravens.
1: Can we say?
0: No. 97. The Ravens' 11th home loss when leading by more than one possession since 2020. The next closest team in the league has five. Lamar is a choke artist.
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4: Hour number two, great to have you. We got packed phone lines, so I want to be respectful of people. But for the new audience, let me just kind of tell you where we've been. And then I do want to add some of the audio Jeremy just played. We started the show, we kind of took a detour. Rico was besieged by texts and interactions this weekend. Oh, does Ben Johnson miss Dan Campbell now? How's that greatest offense now? And it's like, okay. Last I checked, you had Josh Allen put a baby in you on Thursday night. Why are we worried about this over here? So we had a conversation. I said, okay, fine. We'll play stupid games and win stupid prizes. If you are this obsessed with Ben Johnson, answer this question. Next 5 years, who would you rather have as a coach of the Detroit Lions? Dan Campbell or Ben Johnson? Oh, well, a whole different group of people came out. Now, mind you, I like Dan Campbell. I have no qualms with it. I'm good with it. He's got to be coordinator reliant. He's a CEO. Does a great job running the room. And I think this guy wants to win worse than fans. I mean that. That's rare. Like, I love Dan Campbell in that regard. But here's the thing. Ben Johnson is the new wave of NFL coach. He's the one calling the plays. And not putting on Rico's professorial glasses halfway through the year because you bleep canned your coordinator. No, I'm talking about this dude is one of the 3-4 best play callers in the sport. So I said, okay, let's play that game. So we're having that conversation. The other thing I want to mix in before I get to the phones.
5: Okay.
4: Avante Maddox is now out for the year.
5: Right.
4: And you already had no safety depth. They have brought in Jalen Mills today, who played here for 10 minutes last year. Nothing burger. I want to play for you the audio. Now, David, I can read the quotes. I thought the audio was okay. But look, he basically says the following. We'll bump back with the audio in a few because I want to go to the people. He said, Brian Branch, Kirby Joseph are not ready to practice, but Branch has a chance to be back sooner than Kirby. On Kirby, until we can get the knee to a certain point where it feels strong and he feels comfortable, we're not going to put him out there. Brother, I'll tell you, after a year, there's never going to come a time he's comfortable. We will continue to say this. I will be pleasantly shocked if Kirby Joseph comes back and gives you even 30 Pro Bowl caliber snaps a week. I'd be shocked. I'm at a point I'd be heavily surprised if he comes back at all. We're dealing in something that sure seems like, feels like, sounds like is a cartilage issue, and they don't make no more of that. Mm-hmm. So, yeah. So here's my question. I'm not doing trade deadline shows today, but are we all aligned a month in advance of that deadline, essentially, you know, 4 or 5 weeks? Are we all aligned? It is mandatory for Brad Holmes to do something here, like something for real.
5: Well, so you don't consider a move like today for real?
4: No, you went to Home Depot and picked up a cinder block off a shelf.
5: Here we go.
4: Jalen Mills? Yeah. What are you talking? Like, that's the other laugh factory. Oh, Lions checked in on former Pro Bowler Kenny Moore. You mean the guy who blew his Achilles out last year? You mean the guy who the Colts threw in the trash bin because they wanted to save money? You mean the guy who hasn't had a healthy year since 2023? That Kenny Moore? There's a reason he's on the street. What do we do? What are we going to do? Collect Fabergé eggs of guys who just blew out their Achilles?
5: Well, yeah. That's kind of what he does. No, I'm with you. Yes, except where does this pool come from? Where does he find this person?
4: That's his job, man.
5: I understand.
4: What do you want me to do? I start throwing names out there, then I'm unrealistic. That's his job. It's not to play dress up at the draft or do receipts to beat writers who hate their job. Your job is to make the deal that nobody knows about.
6: What was I supposed to do, Dave? Go get someone from another team? Yes.

0: call the trade.
1: Right. So my point is, look, I think they'll be better this week against the Jets. Why? Well, A, they don't have Josh Allen, but B, it can't be worse. Something will materially change with 10 days. Rico, I'm giving them benefit of the doubt.
0: Yes, you are.
1: I'm making a point that by this deadline, can fans agree? There's no world they could go through this deadline without making a major addition on the defensive side of the football.
0: I totally agree with that. I don't think it's going to happen, but I agree. No. I agree. It should happen. It has to happen.
1: Okay,
0: if you think that this team is going to be a winner. It has to happen if you're trying to win the North. It has to happen if you want to make the playoffs. You can't go and finish the year out with this collection of people in your secondary, because then your defense will be that bad, Mike.
1: Okay.
0: And no matter how much you wish it to happen,
1: I know,
0: not going to happen.
1: I'm saying, okay,
0: this ain't Miracle on 34th Street.
1: I didn't say they'd be good. It is an idea of they'll get a chance to hopefully stabilize, because the Bills' offense is so good.
0: Right.
1: Even though the Jets are improved, specifically on defense, that's Aaron Glenn's calling card. Pardon me if I don't put Geno Smith and the Jet offense in the same classification as what they saw the first 2 weeks.
0: Level of disrespect. No, I look at the second half with the Saints, an up-and-coming team, but I look at that. The Bills, you never had a chance. Let's just be real. When you played the scheduled game, everybody in this city put that one down as a loss. Everybody. Even if the team was going to go 16-1, that was the one.
1: Okay. I just.
0: But when I look at what the Saints did in the second half, that's still problematic to me, because I haven't seen that get cleaned up. I haven't seen you like, okay, we fixed this. You didn't. Because, yeah, it was the Bills and it was Josh Allen, but you could at least make one stop. One. And then after that, your team gave the ball back 43 seconds later.
1: But answer that Dan Campbell, Ben Johnson question. I don't know why this fan base is so obsessed. Unless, of course, you just really want him back in the first place. We'll go to the people. Go to Paul, Livonia, 97.1. Paulie, how you doing, buddy?
2: Mike, Rico, doing well. How about yourself?
1: Good, hey, pal. What's going on?
2: Hey, longtime fans. Appreciate the show. Hey, yeah, just want to chime in. I guess I'll start off, first of all, congratulations to Jordan Lewis, Jacksonville Jaguars here. That was an amazing pick. Hometown guy there from Cass Tech. And I guess I'll go back to yesterday. Mike, what do you think about Mahomes having an amazing night coming off ACL
1: incredible
2: surgery?
1: That was incredible for him. If you told me he was going to throw for 400 yards at all this season, I would have said, nah, I don't think so. That was a night they needed to sling it. It was incredible. It was a flashback. Yep. 47 pass attempts, 387 in the air. Yeah, I did not see that coming. That was really impressive.
0: No, I think the bigger one was Travis Kelce is still alive.
1: No, I can't do it anymore.
0: He's still alive.
2: Yeah, no. I mean,
0: he's married, by the way.
2: So Travis Kelce and Xavier Worthy there, and I have them both in my fantasy team, so that was great. And then I'll expand on that point a little bit, guys. I just think that the scheming, the play calling, and the trust in the Lions players isn't the same as an organization such as the Chiefs, where they give their players, you know, hey, if you see something, you know, make it audible, make a call, go win the game. I don't see that developing in the Lions organization. I don't know why. And to answer the question directly, who would I rather have, Ben Johnson or Dan Campbell? I'll leave it like this. You know, I'd rather take the head coach from Cass Tech right now. I'd rather take a hometown guy. Take somebody that everybody from the city can rally around.
1: Everyone loves Dan Campbell. Hold on. Dan Campbell's a perfect coach for the city of Detroit. The question is just rooted in, do you want a CEO or do you want that primarily guy who makes the Super Bowl is a play caller? That is what has been happening. I mean, Paul, that was my whole point. The Lions
2: I want a play caller. I want a winner. I want a winner.
1: Well,
2: you go. You're a Giants fan. You're a Giants fan, right, Mike?
1: Yep.
2: I want someone like a Jackson Dart. I want someone that's going to go out there.
1: Well, now you're talking about the quarterback,
2: the ball,
1: Paul. All right,
2: they
1: Paul, hold on.
2: Pick it up with their legs.
1: Paul, you got your outline. I feel like you're 7 Red Bulls deep. You got to slow down. Mix in the water. You're all over the place. Just back up the truck. The whole question, I don't know how the hell Cass Tech got all that free promotion.
0: I don't know.
1: What the hell? I mean, what are we doing here? David, was that one of your guys?
3: I don't know who that was. No.
0: Part of the NIL package.
1: Jeez. Aztec this, Aztec that. I don't give a damn about Aztec. Please.
3: Be Coach King. That's all I got to say.
0: You know what? Coach Marv. There you go.
1: What?

0: the coach.
1: Okay. Are we really doing this?
0: No.
1: No, we're not. Shout out Tony Anise. All right. Listen, America's favorite place to watch sports. 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
7: Straight to the people, Danny's in Macomb. Danny, what's on your mind, bud?
8: Boys, how are we doing?
7: Good, Danny. What's going on?
8: Well, just wanted to answer the question and also just talk just about past the weekend with NFL. But as far as coaching-wise, I can tell you why everyone's obsessed with Ben Johnson. It's just because he's too close in the sense of being in the division. If he was the head coach of the Chargers, this wouldn't be an issue. I firmly believe that. No one would be, you know, gawking, wishing he was doing terribly, or if he was going to be we wish he was our head coach. None of that would be happening if he was out west or in the down south or any of that nature. But to answer the question, I'll take Dan Campbell, not because I don't like Ben Johnson. I love Ben Johnson,
7: right.
8: But it's just the serving size is too small. It's only been 2 years. Let's see what happens when he's got a, you know, get off the rookie contract of Caleb Williams, and they got to go out and sign other people and see how that GM gives him the ingredients to cook with. So Not saying that Dan Campbell has, you know, just because clearly they're not exactly filling the needs right now, but it's more of a Brad Holmes issue in my opinion. But I'll take the guy that can build a program from the ground up, because it was down to the studs and he got him to the NFC Championship.
7: Totally fair.
8: Didn't win it or go there.
7: Oh, Danny, you've approached it the right way. It doesn't mean one guy stinks. But you know why I asked it. It's because it's such a weird thing. Like, I'm still focused on this team was non-competitive against the Bills Thursday. We have so many problems of our own. Why? Like, victory lapping Ben Johnson's loss is just, what are you, 15-year-old girls in high school? Like, what is this? It
8: does feel that way. Well, the reason why I think that is because everyone looks at him as the 2.0 version of Sean McVay. Everyone was gawking and doing all their hires to be just like Sean McVay, a young guy, offensive minded, and he's, you know, he's the sexy hire. And now that's Ben Johnson 2.0, and just the cut is deeper because he's from us and he's also staying in our division. That's why the obsession is there. But I think it's stupid too. But I will say, man, I'm more like you said. Brad Holmes is so close, in my opinion, where I'm calling for his firing because of his negligence. It is just every week by week is just pissing me off when I see these reports after the performance I was put up on against the Bills. I'm sorry, like you know your team, you know what's going on, and that's the secondary we're putting out there right now. And then to go out there, like you said, we're in the bargain bin just shopping for all of these DBs and safeties, like they're going to do anything. And the truth is, unfortunately, guys, I know we're saying like let's do something. I'm going to predict it from now, given that they are bringing people in not just because of injury. I think the biggest splash move that Brad Holmes is going to do for the secondary is a Za'Darius Smith type of comp trade that they're going to do. They're not going to get a Joey Porter. They're not going to get anybody that's a big name. They're going to get somebody. It's going to cost them a fourth or a fifth, and he may be serviceable, but he's not going to do the bill. So I agree with Rico where I can't – that's not his MO. He is way too in love with his own people.

0: He's so close to the firing seat for me. Where I'm, and I don't know.
1: Who's closer to the firing seat for you, Kelvin Shepard or Brad Holmes? I know where my answer is.
0: Brad Holmes.
1: Yeah, Holmes. I laugh at how people want to just throw Kelvin Shepard in the garbage because I live the Aaron Glenn stuff. They wanted Aaron Glenn gone too, and guess what happened? Aaron Glenn got a head coaching job in that cycle. Yeah. These guys, don't have the pieces, Danny. It's crazy to me.
0: Yeah, and I don't see where the solution is going to be because you're not going to get a whole new secondary this year, and that's what scares me. You just got to pray Brian Branch comes out as the Pro Bowl that he is, but that's hard to do. But I know you guys got to cut it short, but Mike, I got to ask you real quick, man.
1: Yeah.
0: Are we taking the G-men tonight? Are we taking the seven?
1: No.
0: Or are we taking the over?
2: No, let me help. Are we taking the G-men?
1: Oh, I don't know. Look.
2: Come on.
1: You feel like you're walking into a trap because it's the Rams off 10 days coming home. But the flip side, no Garrett. What are you getting from Aaron Donald? Is that Giants physicality real? Danny, that's a lot of word soup for you.
2: Yes.
0: You say it all the time, Mike. Can't giving up a touchdown to anybody in the league.
1: Yeah, it feels wrong. And the other thing is Puka playing tonight?
2: Don't know.
1: Are we official? Like, if Puka doesn't play, that'll mitigate a couple of the Giants' injuries in the secondary. Not that Paulson Adebo's any good. Yeah, Danny F. Take the seven. Tell it. Take the seven and a pizza. Do your thing.
2: You sound a little bit like the nervous bird over there.
1: Well, listen, it is the Rams. They are still a monolith. And you got to go cross country. Giants haven't won a game in L.A. since John Robinson was coaching the Rams.
2: Beating the Rams isn't that hard.
1: Okay, David, I have to tell you, this guy is being very provocative.
2: I'm here for you, man. I'm here for Big G.
1: Why don't you go be somewhere for the community that isn't this studio?
2: We're doing this.
1: We'll see. I'd be thrilled if they
2: fire
1: could pull
2: up
1: that off.
2: Giants fight.
1: All right, we're gonna go to DJ. I'm done. I can't do this. DJ 97.1.
3: What up, Dome? How y'all doing?
2: What up, DJ?
3: You got it. So I was listening this whole time, man, and so many people were chiming in with so many great things that had me going in so many different directions. The last caller just brought up something that where I was thinking of, you know, history repeats itself, man. So in order for Brad to get off his me, and it's all about him, the same thing is going to happen. It's going to have to happen. It happened like 2 seasons ago where the city of Detroit, the fans, the radio, the media is going to have to just make such an outrage about a pass rusher that he wouldn't did what? Za'Darius Smith. So now we just got to make such an outrage and such a fuss to where it annoys him, and probably he'll do it next year to where he gets a corner. This has happened before, fellas. It's just with the defensive line. That's number one. Number two, Mike, don't kill me, my dog. Mm. Yesterday, man, I was around here talking about F. Ben Johnson. I want him to lose, but here's why. Now, check this out. Check this out, though. Here's why. I actually know that dude can coach some offensive football, and I want him to lose because I don't want to have to see him in case we're trying to make a playoff push.
1: Yes.
3: I want them behind.
1: That's a healthy approach.
3: You know what I'm saying?
1: Yes.
3: Yeah, you know it ain't. Yeah, you know, it ain't nothing about how he left, man. People do that. I don't care about that, dog. I just know how good he is at what he does. Now, to answer your question, man, and this, I had to sit here long and hard because I was listening to everybody, man. I almost started to go with Ben, but I have to see what Ben does because a lot of those offensive guys, man, those guys be quirky. I got to see what happens. Like one of the callers said, when it comes time to be a leader of men, when it comes to the intangibles, we know you can run an offense.
1: Yeah.
3: Dan Campbell is so much like Bill Cowher that it's scary. Bill Cowher was never, to my knowledge, a defensive or offensive guru. He just always hired the right coordinators. He's a personnel manager, and he had the skill.
1: And John Harbaugh was a special teams coach. It's the same thing. CEO.
3: You see what I'm saying? The only difference was Kevin Colbert was keeping them loaded with talent, so all he had to do was just sit there and put the right coordinators in the right spot. So, again, you're right. This more so falls back on Brad Holmes, who is 1,000% responsible for all this. And to answer your question, I would take Dan.
1: Okay. And guess what? It's totally justifiable. That's the key. DJ, there are two quality options, and one of them represents the past, and one represents the future from a kind of job duty standpoint. They're both quality. Like I said earlier, Dan Campbell was the perfect guy at the perfect time for this franchise. Just like John Harbaugh is the perfect guy for the Giants now. Why? Because franchises in a debt spiral need a CEO. Very tough for an offensive whiz guy to just roll in and No, you need to build a program, right, as DJ said.
2: Yeah, right, to establish some boundaries and goals.
1: But then
2: the
1: once you've built the program and then it starts eroding, you start to ask questions. Now, the key for Dan is going to be hiring staff.

0: Look, I didn't knock the Petsing thing, and I'm not here to knock it today. Kelvin Shepard was a completely unproven guy. The only thing I'm saying in this conversation about Kelvin Shepard, people want to throw him in the garbage as if Vic Fangio is sweeping floors at the facility. I don't think that's fair to Kelvin Shepard. How about you put the blame where it belongs? At the arrogance of this front office, knowing Brian Branch was dead, knowing Kirby Joseph was dead, and offering you the Avante Maddox poo-poo platter. Knowing T.A. was going to jail, doing nothing, relying on Rakestraw, which is the equivalent of Lil Sweet. It's not a real thing.
1: No, but I think the fans have gotten a little spoiled because Aaron Glenn didn't have any of this stuff. They won. He piecemealed it together, and now you just accepted that for the new norm.
0: Yeah, you also had Ben Johnson. Ben Johnson coordinating your offense.
1: Okay. If you're going to bring facts to the table, okay? You were only supposed to bring dinner rolls, not facts.
0: Sorry. Brought a casserole. And Aaron Glenn is an NFL head coach now. And can we say Aaron Glenn acted like an idiot yesterday? Yes. I took the ball first so I could use up a bunch of time and therefore they'd have less time. Aaron, one problem. Sack, incomplete, punt, lose. Holy mercy.
1: Yeah.
0: Aaron.
1: Well, that was actually in there. But since we're here now.
0: No. We'll get to it now, then, and later. That is Hall of Fame coaching malpractice. Yeah. We'll get more to people coming up next. And don't worry, 4 o'clock for some of the losers out there, moral victory matinee. We're giving Rico a discount on movies and a little conversation about MSU.
1: Did you just call me a loser?
0: No.
1: Okay. Just checking.
0: I said you were getting matinee discounts. Okay. I didn't say you were doing a moral victory. You know who's doing the moral victory thing? Okay. Cookies. Remarkable.
1: Yeah, but I see. I think Cookies were more so trolling than actually doing the moral victory.
0: Oh.
2: Cookies. Oh, actually, I have a drop for that.
1: Oh. Cookies loves to. Yeah, he loves to pull the little brother card, even though he went to Central. Just saying. Hey, you know what? Lions are back.
0: Oh, boy.
1: And this, look, we've been talking about it. This could be their, no. Though if there was a bomb, if you had the Matrix basement, you could use that as your bunker. Just saying. Added benefits to Matrix basements. Just saying. But Lions are back. This could be their season. Season you've been waiting for. You could have been like me this past weekend where you just hunkered down in your basement with the TV. It's the man cave. It's got everything that you need.
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3: David, a couple of texts. We'll get right back to the phones. Get a little college football at 4. I couldn't believe some of the discourse on the morning show today, but we'll... For once, I want to tell you, I stand with John Jansen on something. I'm telling you, it's rare, but I am.
4: No, I stand with John. I heard it right there along with you. I was like...
3: It was a stunning development. We'll get to it. David, go ahead, buddy.
5: Text here from Justin in Clinton Township. He says, I would definitely take Ben Johnson over Dan Campbell for the next 5 years. Johnson is an offensive mastermind and has the Bears on the rise.
3: That's the whole premise of this. Look, it's not, none of it is real. It's the idea of weirdo Lion fan acting like mean girls. So what, anytime Johnson loses a game, you think what, you're getting over on him? You got put over a chair and got impregnated Thursday night. Josh Allen is your father. You're carrying his baby. What? Don't worry about what Ben Johnson didn't do this week. Go and take your prenatals. The hell's the matter with you people?
5: Well, here's the matter, because you have people like this. Dan is 2-0 and outscored him 71-37. Yep, go ahead and take Ben.
3: Okay.
5: People like that.
3: Yeah, I know, but I don't even blame that person because they're stupid and they can't really do a whole lot about that. Like, you're just dumb. It was year one. For him. And by the way, they didn't even need the second game against you. Because you know where they were going? While you were going home to diddle your Oscar Mayer, they were going to the playoffs. And then they did something you didn't do in 2 years. They won a playoff game. Like, what a weird flex.
5: Text here says, I want Dan Campbell, but because I said that, you don't think I'm being honest.
3: No, that's not true. I just got done telling a caller. If you have reasons, you can totally make that case. I'm just making a point to you. It is a very valid conversation. The weirdo portion of the Lion fan base that is obsessed with Ben Johnson is what I'm trying to figure out. I think they're both really high quality head coaches. I would choose Ben Johnson because Goff worries me as he ages and as the talent erodes around him. I know what Ben Johnson can do for that man. Petsing, it's projection. There's a difference.
5: I will take Ben Johnson. I love Dan Campbell, but Johnson is a genius. And then someone else texts in and says, I'm riding with Dan Campbell right now. If we miss the playoff this year, then I have to have this conversation over again because we'll know how his coordinators and players perform.
3: Yeah, I thought they were a 10-win team before the season, after week one, after week two. Like, they have to get to a point, if I'm going to move off of 10 wins, they've got to play really good football for a good stretch. And they're yet to play any good football. So, yeah, we're going to sit there at 10.
4: Yeah, they got to show me they can play some better defense. Because
3: they will. Because that human garbage can is coming to

0: Dennis, I'm not letting you do this Geno Smith thing again. For years, you tormented me with the Seattle thing. They're going to play better this week. If Geno throws for north of 250, we got to hit the Titanic whistle.
1: Did I mention Geno Smith?
0: I know what you're going to do. You love Geno Smith.
1: This was nothing about Geno.
0: You love Geno.
1: I was going to say you can't be in a shootout every single
0: agree.
1: Week.
0: Agree, and I don't think they will be this week.
1: Because kind of like how you're mocking the Bears, there are going to be games where you're going to struggle to score, and that's where you're going to need your defense to lean in and say, hey, we can stop this team.
0: I have
1: yet to see that.
0: They're going to get a reprieve this week in that the Jets, look, their defense is much improved. They are not viewed as an offensive team. They are not a high-powered offense. This should be a reprieve for this defense to at least level set.
1: It should. Okay. I just don't want to see Garrett Wilson running wide open.
0: Your favorite
2: hole in the middle. Geno Smith runs it in for a Seahawks touchdown.
0: You just had to do that. We'll go to Alex, 97.1. Alex, how you doing?
3: Hey, Mike, how's it going?
0: Good.
3: I'm a Packer fan. I can confidently say this. I will take these two both over LaFleur.
0: Buddy.
3: Do you agree with that?
0: Buddy, I would take a garbage can over LaFleur. After what he pulled last week in Minnesota, taking points off the board to go for it on fourth down, Alex, I stand with you. Yes.
3: Yeah. So I think the North is the best division as well. I think you said that earlier in the show.
0: Yeah.
3: I also think if you race LaFleur, it's the best coach one. I would take Ben Johnson a little over Campbell. But what do you guys think about Kevin O'Connell over Campbell? Do you think it's close, a little lower?
0: No, he's a stud. I love Kevin O'Connell. I mean, look, he made Kirk Cousins functional. He made Sam Darnold functional. And somehow he's won games with Carson Wentz. Yeah, no, Alex, I think that's the other thing. You have really good coaching in this division. You have really good teams. It's another reason why I have 10-7. I just think it's hard for any team in this division to kind of like scoot away and win 12 or 13. I it's kind of a cage match.
1: Yeah, I don't think you're going to see like an AFC East type of thing. Where
0: no.
1: You know what? It's us and then it's a bunch of bottom feeders. No, that's not
3: Do you take Kevin O'Connell, Rico, or no, over Campbell?
1: I would, only because he is a bit of a quarterback whisperer. He can find, he can get the most out of everybody except one person.
3: Yeah. I don't think anyone can fix nine.
0: No one could fix nine.
1: Well, yeah, you can. Just hand over the playbook to the other teams.
3: Yeah, that too.
0: You fix
3: talk to you guys.
0: You got it, Alex. No, you fix them by cutting them. Did you see the story that came out this week about how shocked they were at his immaturity?
1: No, I'm not shocked.
0: That's a good read. It's a good read.
1: Okay.
0: It's almost like being a complete weirdo who's being coached by a complete weirdo and having your weirdo behaviors empowered all through college, all while justifying cheating, might impact your psyche.
1: So will he eventually just end up in L.A.?
0: Who?
1: As a backup.
0: No. JJ?
1: Yeah.
0: No, I'll end up in Ann Arbor.
1: Boy, the quarterback's coach?
0: I'm a professor of weirdness. We'll go over to Nate, 97.1. Nate, how you doing, buddy?
4: How's it going, gentlemen?
0: Good, hey. Nate. What's going on?
4: I was going to say, if you had to pick between Dan Campbell and Ben Johnson, if you give me Brad Holmes, I'm taking Ben Johnson, because at least then you would have an elite offense. But even like a GM like Howie Roseman, give me Dan Campbell all day, because he's a leader of men, and Howie Roseman knows how to go out there and get dudes who kill people.
0: Have you, before you get to the next point, have you let go of this weird Ben Johnson obsession that your fellow fan hasn't? Like, does it strike you as weird at all?
4: Yeah, I never had this obsession with Ben Johnson. He gave us an extra year when he could have went taken a head coaching job. Now, if you want to say he just waited for the right job to pop up, whatever. But he still gave us an extra year to just castrate him because he went and took an NFL head coaching job. Makes zero sense to me at all.
0: Yeah. I mean, he gave you the extra year. He wanted to be very specific about what quarterback he wanted to coach. The Bears had the pedigree, and I don't know, man. I just, it's weird to try to dunk on him every time he fails when you yourself launched yourself down a flight of stairs the first 2 weeks of the season.
4: Correct, and to piggyback off of the fans being weird, I think this fan base is just desperate, one, which is understandable, and just stupid, largely. To castrate Calvin Shepard for having a bad defense when he's basically being told to write an essay with a pen that has no ink in it. He did the same thing to Aaron Glenn. It just

0: they're so, and I want to harken back to what you've said in the past, the media just panders to these people, and they see that Brad Holmes brings in XYZ, these guys are lighting the world on fire, and then they have to turn and blame the coordinator because Brad Holmes brought in these guys that are just so electric and amazing. Shep just can't utilize them properly. And they're a bunch of box score watchers who will say, oh, Ben Johnson just can't win. He's not as good as people think. He only scored 3 points when in reality the weather was horrible. There was a fumble on the one, whatever you want to say. And then they look and see, we only lost to the Bills by 10, even though it was a garbage time touchdown that made it 10 points.
1: Correct.
0: It's just a dumb fan base, and it frustrates me.
1: Well, it frustrates me too, but part of it's not their fault. They don't even understand what it is to win. And I think in this town, this is not a town that watches the rest of the league. Mm-mm. I desperately want this team to get one so people could just be happy and, like, maybe figure it out. But no, right now, you still have people gripping. I don't think this base should ever get over San Francisco in 23. I don't think they will. And 24 was such a punch to the face to go 15-2. And Rico and I sat here and were called haters because we're like, I wouldn't overlook this team. Like, Jaden Daniels is pretty electric. Now, you need to be careful in this matchup and bring your A game. Yeah. Oh, you're haters. Meanwhile, you had Jim, you had Cookies stroking his kitty cat. So, oh, who would we rather play, Philly or San Francisco? Yeah, live from the catio.
2: Yeah, just you get Philly, and they were doing the Philly breakdown. I'm like, guys.
1: Him and Mark Ryan.
2: And Jeff Rieger. I'm like, guys, there's a game with they're getting, you know what? I'm just going to be quiet and let you three talk.
1: I just don't think this fan base has gotten over it. And part of it, they shouldn't. But now they're gripping a little bit because the other teams in this division are getting better. And you're kind of sitting here going, are we getting worse?
2: It was the best calendar year of your life. And what I hope, and I can hearken to you, Mike.
1: Hearken.
2: It's not like the 2013 to 2015 Michigan State, where that was it. That was it. It got no better after that.
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3: I got something, Mike.
4: Oh, good. Rico's going to be provocative again. This will be exciting.
3: No, we got a little bit of breaking news. Would this be breaking news? Breaking news-ish?
5: Not to me, but go ahead.
3: Quickly. We have a new name for Comerica Park starting next season.
6: Okay, well.
3: Shocker, Fifth Third.
6: Yeah. Okay.
3: The news just came out.
6: Great.
3: I'm just here for the people.
4: Hey, what's their magic number at?
3: They're already done.
4: The saddest thing in the world is going to be that walk of shame they're going to do Sunday. They're going to wheel Verlander out there for 7 pitches. That's like the walk of shame. That's the saddest thing in the world. Weather will be crap. The team's lousy. Hey, here, let's see if we can get a few more daiquiris through the till. Here's JV. How about AJ today? He's got a few more medical things to clear. You guys going to pitch in 10 minutes.
3: Bro, I can just see them going over to whoever. Here's some cash. Just strike out. 3 strikes. That's it. Let his final at bat.
4: This is like Yankees old-timer day. I mean, you have Yogi Berra with an oxygen tank?
3: That's what it seems like. Yeah, just go ahead. Just go ahead and strike out. 3 pitches. Let him have this moment. Here's 10 grand.
4: To the people. We'll go to Jerome, 97.1. Jerome, what's going on, buddy?
7: Hey, you got it, Mike. Hey, listen, I got to say, first of all, I want to deal with that first question that you guys were talking about Brad Holmes and who should be fired and whatnot. First of all, we know for the past several years, Brad Holmes has neglected the defense. So, therefore, they should not fire the young man who's running, you know, all the people who he picked retreads and whatnot. Now, moving up to the other current question that you guys were asking, would I pick Ben Johnson or our current coach? I would go with Ben Johnson because Ben Johnson, as you said, is an offensive genius. And so, therefore, he would be able to handle the offense better than our current coach. Thank you. Now listen to your response.
4: Yeah, I mean, listen, Jerome, we only did it because so many people are so obsessed with Ben Johnson. It's such a bizarre thing. It's like, okay, then you really want him, don't you? So answer the question. Look, I'm fine with Dan Campbell. I think Dan's got to do a better job of staffing. But if I have any ire at anyone in this organization right now, it's Brad Holmes. Mm-hmm. Brad Holmes is the one who calls the shots. This offseason, everybody knew there was an oncoming train. And they would not get off the tracks.
3: Except
4: you knew T.A. was gone. You knew Branch wasn't going to start the year. I still think of a majority of fans believe Kirby won't return, like, ever, much less be the player he was. And you decided to do nothing but swap out Amik Robertson for Roger McCreary. How is that? It's not acceptable. I don't even need to ask a rhetorical. We'll go to Donald, 97.1. Don, what's good, buddy?
8: Hey, guys. I'm going to disagree with you guys on this one. I think Brad Holmes is the best GM we've had in 20 years. This is the most talent we've ever had. We have top 5 positions all around the team. It's Dan Campbell, Kelvin Shepard. Yeah, the cornerbacks are horrible, but where's a little coaching? It's not like these guys are junior league college players. They're NFL players. There's got to be some accountability on Dan Campbell and Kelvin Shepard.
4: I think you're right. It's not 100% blame here and zero there. It's, how about this, 70-30. Kelvin Shepard is not being given the pieces.
8: I agree he hasn't been given the pieces, but also, guys, from last year to 2 years ago, there's nothing new about this defense. The defense is the same. Dan Campbell won't hire outside to bring us a new coordinator in.
4: Yeah.
8: Now, Brad Holmes to blame, yes, but he's also got the most talent we've had in 30 years.
4: I understand. Okay, hold on. So then now, Donald, you got to lift.

0: lift up the hood and we're going to do a real exam of the car, you know, the engine block here. Yes, okay. He came in, he made the trade, Stafford wanted out. He had 4 first-round picks in 2 years, and he nailed them. He nailed them. He did a great job, okay? But when you start to look at the 2024, 25, and 26 draft, you've only had 4 players played Thursday night and had 20 snaps. One of them is Vaki, who's a special teams guy primarily. So, I mean, Donald, the drafts haven't been sweet. That 24 draft is killing you. That 24 draft is basically a gigantic nothing burger. You gave up 3 third-round picks for Tesla. You moved up to take Manu. We're not even doing the Hendon Hooker, Broderick Martin fever dream. Donald, both can be true. He established a great foundation, but I think what he's struggling with is being able to put this thing over the top. And I still question whether this organization really wants to do what it takes to go over the top. I think they like being good, Donald. I think they're the kid who wasn't popular and all of a sudden had a growth spurt. They like being popular. They don't want to do what it takes. They don't want to risk being an outcast again. It's what it feels like, sounds like,
1: no,
0: seems like.
1: No, I think you nailed it. Because once you say, we're going to win titles, we're going to win championships, you're in the crosshairs, expectations have been raised, fans will hold you accountable.
0: Wait a minute. Wait, I'm sorry. I got to stop.
1: You saw that too?
0: I just pulled this up. So, Tim, the new name for the ballpark, they go, what was it? Fans were solicited for suggestions.
1: Fan feedback was solicited before deciding on the ballpark's new name.
0: Cutscene. Yeah, we're going with Fifth Third. I mean, come on.
1: Fifth Third Park. There you go.
0: There.
1: Because I'm quite sure every, you know what the, no. This should be called Fourth Third. No. Fifth Third.
0: That's the one.
1: That's it.
0: Got it.
1: That's a winner.
0: Got it, baby.
1: Yeah. We nailed it.
0: Hey, what do you think of this name? Yeah, well, who asked you anyways? Fifth Third.
1: Hey, can we call it Tiger Stadium?
0: No.
1: You know what? We're going to go ahead and we'll put that on the list.
0: I hear you. And I appreciate you.
1: I respect your opinion.
0: But no.
1: And we're going to circle back to no.
0: Gotta love PR, man. All right, David, good talk. We'll get more to people. We got a lot. I can't wait to do Moral Victory Matinee. That's going to be exciting later, too.
1: Okay.
0: Me agreeing with Jansen. What a world. 97.1.
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0: Hell, doesn't look like it's going to be Denver. Yeah, fine. We're back. And did you know Taylor Swift's married?
1: She pointed to her ring.
0: I'm aware. Yeah. Yes. The nightmare continues. The Chiefs are good again.
2: Chiefs are definitely back, and I don't want to waste my breath on that. I do want to point fun at what the Colts did at the end when it was like, oh, should the Colts go for it? It's fourth down, try to end the game. What a terrible trying to get him to draw off sides. I mean, Daniel Jones didn't know what he was doing. Colts, all their coaches were just like, yeah, no, just
0: you know what I want to know? Out. Let me tell you this. I want to know what's on that owner's notepad. The lady who was the owner of the Colts, Ursay's daughter, she's always writing things down on that little pad. What's on that pad?
3: What she's writing down is fire the coach this week. Fire the coach this week.
1: You know what? Corbin brought this up, so I might as well add this in as well.

0: for it, but did Daniel Jones want to? He looked as confused and lost as ever out there.
1: That's his general look.
0: Well, very true.
1: I lived with it. Daniel Jones's standard baseline is confusion.
2: Sticking with the AFC West, can we say that Atlanta thoroughly misses Kirk Cousins?
1: No, they miss any remotely below average quarterback play. Not average, not even good. They miss below average. Yesterday, they put in some guy named Fred Strand, and the crowd cheered. That's how bad it is.
2: They had signs.
1: Yeah, Drake London fighting a fan. Bijan Robinson going, I hate my life. No, Rico, they miss any below average quarterback play.
3: No, you're right about that. They could have gone to a field near the stadium over the weekend, saw a kid playing flag football who was eight, and said, you know what? I'll take you over anything else we have.
1: There's a team you could comb for spare parts by week six or seven. That thing looks like a complete teardown.
2: Yeah, it does. Can we say the NFC North teams will cannibalize each other this year?
1: Yes. That's what I've been saying from the beginning. This is where the brain dead portion of this fan base doesn't understand what I'm saying. It wasn't a shot at the Lions. It's about how hard this division is, that I think 10 wins probably gets it done because your divisional games are warfare. That's all. Yes, I think they're going to cannibalize each other. That's what great divisions do. This isn't the AFC East.
0: They most definitely will, and each game will be fun, albeit it was, what, 9-3 Vikings and Bears? I like a good little defensive matchup. Why not?
1: Well, not everybody can play in a perfectly temperature-controlled dome. It should be mandatory all football's outside. All of it.
3: See, and that's the problem, because now all these new teams at the new stadiums all going to have domes.
1: Yeah, including Chiefs, Cleveland.
3: Buffalo.
1: Can you imagine?
3: Yeah.
2: Yeah, Cleveland. Buffalo just said, nah, we're outside, which I can respect. I thought it would at least have been retractable.
1: Well, they got those Husky Stadium overhangs, too, which is a nice feature for the fans, if they could see their seats.
2: But, yeah, Cleveland going into a dome.
1: Don't worry. They've priced out the average fan anyways.
2: Nobody's going there anyway.
1: Okay.
2: Guys, in college, can we say that Georgia may be the sneaky best team that nobody's paying attention to?
1: Probably. I mean, they've been comprehensive. I mean, I don't understand what's going on in Arkansas. I know you didn't ask me about this. They had a walkout at the stadium. They already hate their coach. He's like, Ryan Silverfield's been there for 10 minutes. I got to do a little more research on what's going on there in pig land. Yeah, Georgia's really good. I mean, cutscene, boobs are fun. I mean, they're good every year. What do you want me to say?
2: No, I mean, but everybody kind of wrote them off. Like, Georgia won't be, and they just keep quietly winning.
4: Thank you very much.
5: Give it away.
2: Nope.
6: That jiggly cheeseburger-eating bastard.
3: I was wondering what the dead giveaway was for.
1: No.
3: But, yeah, I enjoyed them working on individual drills during timeouts as well. That was fun. They didn't get no work during the game, so.
1: Nah.
2: Guys, can we say that?
1: What?
2: I'm trying to put this delicately.
1: Don't put it delicately. Just say the damn thing.
2: It may be time that Fox just go ahead and retire Pam Oliver.
1: Look, clearly there's things going on there. She's struggling to broadcast. It's uncomfortable for the viewer. I think it's uncomfortable for her. You wish somebody around her would say, hey, it's been a hell of a run. Why don't we gracefully step away from this? It's not comfortable to watch and to listen to. You cannot be on the air openly slurring words. You can't do it. Clearly, there's something medical.
3: Right? Yeah.
1: I mean, it's just, we have to call a spade a spade. You wouldn't go into the studio and record an album in that medical condition. You can't. You're in the business of broadcast. Yeah, it's a tough watch. And if you watched it, you know what I'm talking about.
3: And you're exactly right. She does deal with something, but she's 65. It is time to retire anyway. So just
1: But I'm also of the opinion
3: aside.
1: I don't want any sideline reporters. I'd retire all of them in mass. They provide nothing.
2: How would you find out that Caleb got injured?
1: By watching him screaming on the field.
0: Speaking of Fox, though, how about Tom Brady yesterday? He went a little unhinged there for a moment.
1: Well, he's a former quarterback who saw a guy's elbow explode, and he said a cuss word. I don't care.
0: But he went crazy. He called the little, the Microsoft tablet's iPad. He was off the rails.
1: I know. He also called something a bleep missile, which I don't think you can say on the air. The point is, I would pay extra for unfiltered play-by-play. Like that.

0: that the NFL could charge me for.
1: Okay.
0: Just cut these guys loose.
1: You get unfiltered play-by-play, but it comes with sideline reporter. Would you take it?
0: Yeah, I would.
1: Okay.
0: Because if it's unfiltered, then they can knock the ridiculous questions that are being asked.
1: Okay.
0: Yeah, I'm in.
1: Guys, can we say that Bryce Young is climbing up the quarterback rankings?
0: No.
1: We may be looking at a top quarterback here.
0: No.
1: Not
0: no.
1: now.
0: No. No.
1: Okay.
0: He doesn't meet the height requirement. No.
2: Top what exactly?
1: Say top 15.
2: Sure.
0: I can't do this. No. If you're not willing to pay him $50 million a year, you can't be considered right. in that classification.
1: He bet on himself, and right now he's winning.
0: Well, get him a booster seat.
1: That is just mean.
0: It's not mean. Have you ever watched him try to throw a ball 25 yards down the field? He looks like he's doing the shot put. He's got to throw his whole body into the damn thing. Go ahead. Say what you're going to say.
3: I'm sorry. Today's date is September 21st, not December 21st. If he was still doing this on December 21st, I would say
0: yes.
3: Yes.
0: David. I stand with the paddock pastor.
3: David. But not now.
1: I do these weekly. And based off of what I saw, like he's had two really good games. He's betting on himself and he's winning right now.
0: Here. Based on what I saw this weekend, is Kamario Taylor the best quarterback in America? Yes.
1: Okay. Well, that's actually right up here.
0: Oh, good. Well, ask me. It'll be more fun.
1: Mike, can we say that
0: yes.
1: Kamario Taylor will be in New York and win a Heisman?
0: No, because media bias won't allow it. And Miss State's going to lose a couple of games. Should he be? Yes. Throws an unbelievable deep ball. He makes incredible, quick, decisive reads. We know about the athleticism. He's got an absolute howitzer for an arm. He's just special. He's really good. And he also doesn't go to the microphone and say dumb stuff. So, yeah, no, all in on that. But no, it's all a popularity contest. You think someone from Mississippi State's going to win a Heisman? What, are you kidding me? Everybody else die?
1: Even if he lights it, if they make the playoffs?
0: Okay, good. Power down on the Quaaludes.
1: It's just the SEC.
0: Don't worry, he won't be there next year.
1: He says he's going to be there.
0: Oh, okay.
1: Says he's going to be there. He loves the state of Mississippi.
0: Yeah, until that Oracle money hits and they offer him $10 million to go play in A-squared.
1: He loves the state of Mississippi.
0: Okay.
1: Well, now they already got a quarterback there. What do they need, too?
0: Just keep
1: kind
0: it
1: like
0: going.
1: Aiden.
0: Just
1: all
0: keep,
1: right.
0: Keep it going.
1: Can
0: please,
1: we
0: God.
1: Say that maybe North Carolina State should practice the end of games when
0: no.
1: you're trying to just
0: nope.
1: run around
0: nope.
1: to get a safety to nope. win?
0: You're looking at this wrong. Dave Dorn, C.J. Bailey. Box truck, drive it into the woods, throw the keys into a river, and leave them there. Dorn should be fired today, and CJ Bailey should be stripped of all NIL and his ability to go home. Literally, he should be homeless. That was one of the most, if not the, that's the worst thing I've seen since Kevin Steele, 1998, Baylor UNLV, and his jackass, instead of taking a knee, hands the ball off, it gets returned 99 yards the other way for a touchdown as time expires and they lose the game. That was the most ridiculous thing I've ever seen. I want jobs.
1: Wait, worse than crystal ball?
0: Worse.
1: Yeah, just
0: worse.
1: Gotta take worse. A knee.
0: Nah. Worse. Worse. Worse. That was unbelievable. Both Doran tell the kid, you just fall over. Or run out of the back of the end zone. And for Bailey, never return to campus. You're done. They're paying that kid north of $1 million a year. What, do you got an IQ of 30? What are you doing?
1: Mistakes were made.
0: No.
1: Can we say that Texas A&M is overrated again?
0: Yes.
1: Spends a ton of money on players only to find the most embarrassing ways to lose.
0: But it's also the story of it doesn't matter what you were in high school. Marcel Reed was an incredibly highly rated recruit. They paid him all this money. Here's the problem. He hasn't gotten any better. Marcel Reed isn't developing. That's now the other side of it is, can we say, like, Kentucky is why people want their teams ready to win from day one. They hire Will Stein. They spend a bunch of money. They have a team. They go down there and look what they did. Like, that's the double-edged sword.
1: It is. Except for Kentucky will make you go broke, people. Don't bet them. Trust me. They will find a way to lose a game. You're like, but they were favored by 30. And they lost.
0: Okay, who are they favored by 30
1: I'm
0: over?
1: Just saying. Lost a lot of money on Kentucky. Not happy. Can we say, we got enough time for one more, David? Let's make this a
0: yeah, to hell with David. Yes. Carrot, he says.
1: Can we say that currently,

0: The 49ers and Buffalo Bills are the best teams in the NFL right now.
1: Niners, yes. You probably got to put Seattle there. Just because they did it, they've done it with a backup quarterback.
0: Okay.
1: And then the Bills' defense stinks. But I'm not mad if someone says yes. So go ahead.
2: I mean, sure, the Bills, yes. I do like Mike's opinion on the Seahawks right there. I was kind of hyping them up last week during this. During Can We Say That? Niners, sure. The only thing I'll give them is, or I guess negative is, you went up against the Dolphins.
1: And Substation.
2: Yeah. Okay. Us four together playing both offense and defense could beat the Dolphins.
3: That's exactly right. If they beat the Ravens and the Rams, okay, cool. But you beat the Dolphins in week two.
0: Okay, you know what? You play who you play, and Miami's a great team.
1: Oh, don't get sensitive, Substation. Don't do it.
0: They're a great team. There's a great opponent. Dan Marino is
1: He's
0: on the sideline.
1: He's get, right. Get him out of here. Get him out of here.
0: All right. Last one. Can we say Aaron Glenn needs to learn clock management skills when it comes to please, the end of a game?
1: Put him in the truck with Dave Dorn and CJ Bailey. You can't take the ball first in overtime and then justify it by saying we were going to go on a 10-minute drive and leave him no time to score. What world do you reside in? Or, then at the end of the game, you could have got the ball back with 50 seconds. You're bleeping around. Now you're getting the ball with 11 seconds instead of using your timeouts.
0: That's where I was actually going. And then he said, in a press conference, out loud, I didn't really think about that. Like, it was like a total shock. Like, I don't know if you saw the press conference, but he was like, oh, wow. Yeah. I guess we could have, couldn't we? Oh. You know, that's on me. That's on my bad.
1: That is coaching malpractice. Right. And that is Can We Say That?
0: Week two wraps up tonight, so let's take a look at the latest Pro Football Injury Report presented by Fanatics Sportsbook. For the Rams, all eyes are on wide receiver Puka Nacua. He's listed as questionable for tonight's game. Also, defensive tackle Aaron Donald is expected to make his return tonight on the field. Everybody else for the Rams is healthy. As far as the Giants, defensive back Deontay Banks and linebacker Micah McFadden are both listed as questionable. Everybody else for the Giants are healthy, so get ready for a good game tonight. As far as the rest of the NFL for next Sunday, Commanders quarterback Jaden Daniels dislocated his left elbow. Bears quarterback Caleb Williams left the game late in the fourth quarter. It was reported as a hamstring injury. Packers wide receiver Jaden Reed was carted off the field for a neck injury. Also, Eagles star running back Saquon Barkley also had an injury scare. He suffered a stinger that had him questionable in that game. Locally for the Detroit Lions, defensive back Avante Maddox is out for the year with a foot injury. That's today's injury report presented by Fanatics Sportsbook, the only sportsbook to reward every bet. 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First game, first drive, and a lot of player props were lost on one snap last night. Not the ones with Fanatics Sportsbook. Last night, Commanders young star quarterback went down on the last play of the first half against the Cowboys. 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
3: Wow. All right, we're going to get back to the Lions in a second. I got to tell you, anytime I agree with John Jansen on something, that warrants a segment or two. So this morning, and I leave this to Rico, whether Jim was trolling or he believed it, they were doing this conversation about Michigan State on Saturday night and moral victories. And did you take positives out of the game? And I'm listening. Now, I didn't detect that Jim was trolling. I thought he actually believed what he was saying. John was silent for 90% of it and then was just like, yeah, there's no moral victories. To which I agree. Look, I want to leave most of this to Rico and you guys. I have a very well-defined opinion about this, but I don't want to poison the jury. So, A, what you heard this morning, and what did you take out of this? Because Shabath was running around the office, and basically I'm like, Brendan, the way you're talking, you may as well give yourself a gift certificate because you didn't poop your pants in the office today. Like, oh, so we didn't lose by 60, ergo things. You tell me.
4: I am not a moral victory person. No, for the morning, Cookie started it off, and it started off legitimate, but then he went all smarmy, and then it became Cookies. And then he became very, well, what did you expect from a loser program and blah, blah, blah. And it's like, and here we go. So credibility gone. You went to Central.
3: Oh, geez.
4: But I look at that game. And not when you look at the game, it's not a moral victory. You didn't get blown out. Like, you didn't, you know, they didn't cover, but you don't get a trophy for that. You don't get to keep the megaphone on Tuesdays because they didn't cover. Okay? You got to win the game. I saw the foundation that he's building. There's no Jimmys and Joes there, Mike. I can't fight you on that. When you keep saying, team doesn't have talent.
3: I don't.
4: You notice? I can't fight you back.
3: Oh, I know.
4: They got a couple of people that I like, but overall, they don't have what it takes to knock off a Notre Dame. They needed the elements. They needed some luck. They needed a lot of things in order to pull off one of the biggest upsets of college football. They didn't get that. And when they had an opportunity, you can't drop wide open touchdown passes. And when you get a sack, make sure the quarterback is down before you do your sack dance.
3: All right, here's what I would tell you. I thought Saturday night was pathetic because Notre Dame basically came out with their balls out of their pants. They had no respect for Michigan State. I mean, you're faking punts. It's 4th and 14. They knew this team is so pathetic. We don't even need to try. I thought they were incredibly vanilla. I thought they were incredibly unfocused. And yet, the score might have been close for a time. It never felt close. MSU couldn't complete a pass. They couldn't protect their quarterback. They couldn't do
4: especially much in the second half.
3: No, they couldn't do anything.
4: Now, as far as the faking the punt, see, I took that as, took it a little different than you. I took that as, they shouldn't be this close to us. We need to put them away right here, right now. Let's end this thing. Call for the fake, and it didn't work. But I thought at that, yes, they came out thinking, we're going to just blow this team out the water, and they didn't. All right, we got to expedite some things. Let's, some plays that we've been saving up, let's go ahead and run that fake punt right here because I don't want bad weather to all of a sudden have them get a lucky bounce and they end up beating us.
3: No, I'll leave this to the people. What did you take out of Saturday night? I take nothing because this is now professional sports. See, this is a disagreement Rico and I have, and I understand it. Doesn't mean I'm right. I'm just telling you how I feel. There are no foundations anymore. There are none. It's a year-to-year sport. Go out, buy the best hookers you can, and hope you catch lightning in a bottle. Because reality is, unless you're

0: going to spend $45 million plus a year, you don't get to do both. You don't get to do roster retention, right, and roster development. You don't. MSU's not in that game. And until or unless they're going to get serious about getting in that hooker market and doing what they got to do, look, I'm not interested. I have nothing against Pat Fitzgerald. I think he's a good man, but you hired an unemployed person who couldn't bring 8, 10, 12, 15 of his players from his previous stop. His previous stop was he was at a recycling center. Then they didn't recruit. They didn't hit the portal with any force. And I watched that Saturday night. Do they take penalties? No. Do they try hard? Yes. Do they have an ounce of talent? Absolutely not.
1: They don't have Notre Dame talent. But here's what I will say about that. For everybody who does the moral victory, we look good against Notre Dame. I'll say this. Then you got to follow this up. And this Saturday, you got to beat Nebraska. That shows me, okay, yeah, Notre Dame.
0: That's fair.
1: Entirely different level.
0: That's fair. Beat Nebraska.
1: Comparable roster. Go out there. You beat Nebraska. Yeah. Nebraska, I got nothing for you.
0: Yeah, I don't think they will, but sure. Look, it's just... I understand. I'm trying to be reserved because this sport isn't for me anymore. I mean, watching Michigan State football in 2026 is like Larry David watching society. I'd rather be anywhere else other than this. It's pathetic. The fact that they were a 30-point underdog, the university should be ashamed of itself. Get real, okay. Spend money, buy things, compete. Or just pull a Wichita State and shutter it.
1: So the fact that they were a 30-point underdog... But, I mean, that might get the other side of the coin. They were 30-point underdog, but they didn't look like a 30-point underdog when they played in that game.
0: Right. That's why David will get a gold star when he walks through the door tonight and his wife goes, did you bleep yourself in the car? No, I didn't, babe.
1: But no.
0: Boom, gold star.
1: But see, that makes it a no win because, okay, well, you're 30-point, you're this right. bad.
0: The only
1: okay,
0: win.
1: Well, I'm not that bad.
0: The only win is to do what Kentucky did. Go to Texas A&M, go win a big game in year one with your head coach, with your new players. Give your fan base a reason to give a rip.
1: Right.
0: Your point, let me support you. To your point, you're not saying it's equal, but go beat a Nebraska.
1: Correct.
0: You got to beat teams that people give a damn about.
1: You got the next five games, I consider 50-50 games. These are the opponents. The talent is all, they're pretty much the same as you. I'm not asking you to go to Columbus and beat the Buckeyes. No. You don't have that type of a roster, and I would be foolish to say that you were even close to that.
0: Look, I like that he gets them to play hard. They try to play physical. They just don't have any damn talent,
1: and
0: man.
1: And I know this is where we differ on the foundation, but I do think that if he sets a foundation, now when he walks into goes and gets kid out of the portal, he could say, guys, I can win with you. Look at what I did this year with practically nothing. Now if I can get you and your buddies to come here, we could actually compete.
0: All you got to do is write a check. That's my counterpoint to you. You don't need to win to do nothing.
1: Actually, you do.
0: No, you don't.
1: You do.
0: Just
1: Mike,
0: pay.
1: Mike, I'm telling you, I
0: just
1: know.
0: Just pay.
1: No, no. In your world, it's...
0: Okay,
1: did
0: Bob Chesney win? No, he went to UCLA and boom, players. Portal class.
1: Right. As you say, he brought people with him.
0: But
1: as
0: that's
1: well.
0: The faulty premise of, look, I like Pat Fitzgerald. It's the wrong time for this. Hey, I will watch. Let's see what they do against Nebraska. I was listening this morning and people were getting all amped up about what they did. And I'm going, wait, so now the standard is so low. It's just don't have Notre Dame send you home in a body bag.
1: No,
0: and that's good.
1: No, it's when you play the top teams. You didn't go out there and.
0: And quit?
1: I'm not at Raising Cane's in the second quarter.
0: It's a true story, people.
1: Okay, that's what it is. When it's that bad.
0: Yeah.
1: What are we doing here?
0: I guess I feel like MSU's not playing the sport. They're doing this fever dream of we're going to hire a new version of D'Antonio. We're going to develop people. We're going to build a culture. Man, that's gobbledygook.
1: Yeah, no. I think he's building a standard. I don't think he's trying to go that route of D'Antonio, but I do think he's building a standard.
0: Well, I'll tell you one thing he's not doing right now is recruiting.
1: The next year is where the Jimmy's in. Yeah, I mean, but we talk about this often. Recruiting, Matt.
0: Brother, I know.
1: I'm putting my stock in the portal.
0: No, I understand that.
1: Recruit.
0: But hold on. He's the one who wants to build a program. I'm following his rules.
1: Right.
0: Well, right now they're below Navy in recruiting, okay? It is an interesting to me. I hope for people. God bless.
1: Here's where I'm going to join John as well. Since you joined John, I'm going to join John as well. We still got a ways to go before the recruiting class is done.

0: Totally fair. But look, it can look whatever way you want it to look this year. If they don't go out and have a top 10 portal class, it's not going to materially get better. Yeah. Because in the end, like I did appreciate the smarm by Jim and Tecumseh this morning, where it was like, oh, Pat will be the guy to get you to 6-6. Man, who, this ain't 1998. Nobody cares about 6-6. Well, what are we getting all excited to go to a Blu-ray bowl? It is, did you make the playoff or not? That's it. Nothing will materially change unless you go out and you got to buy the best hookers money can buy. And you got to steal players. Right. You got to try to have NFL players. Right. You got to do it all, baby.
1: And that's where you and I are going to agree on that. Yes. Next season is where I'm like, okay, Pat, you didn't work out. And just like Jonathan Smith, we'll pull the plug early on you because we thought you were going to do this and you didn't.
0: I just wish it was a different era because Fitz is a good man. He's a good coach. He would build a winner. There was a time, not this go around, I thought he would have been a wonderful fit at U of M. That's how much I think of the guy. I think he's a very good coach. This is about era, fit. Like, if you really think you're just going to recruit and out-tough your way to greatness, right, it ain't going to happen.
1: No, because then you got to make the tough decision. Like, okay, is Alessio the guy that's going to win me a title?
0: Well,
1: is he just a good quarterback to have?
0: Listen, that's the other thing. I mean, when you can't do a five-step drop and just throw a forward pass, that's so pathetic. I mean, give me a break, man. I mean, Anthony Weaver wasn't lined up for Notre Dame.
1: Your guy was looking pretty good.
0: Who's that?
1: Mr. Fancher.
0: Oh, you stop it right now. You
1: just saying.
0: This man is a menace. We're going to get to the people
1: that they dropped.
0: We're going to get to the people next, okay? We'll take care of business. 97.1.
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0: Let's get to the people. You got some Lions in the mix. And then, look, we're just building off of what the morning show did. Is that there was some conversation about a moral victory. I ain't having that. Oh, Michigan State didn't lose by 50. Great. Give yourself a gold star because you didn't bleep yourself in your car on your ride home.
1: Well, you know what, to add to what you're saying, Mike? You know who else was just not about the moral victory? The coach afterwards.
0: No,
1: he was angry, like, guys, don't come at me with this moral victory stuff.
0: And it doesn't matter what I say. People will not hear that I like Fitzgerald. I have a great amount of respect for him.
1: Say it one more time for the people in the back.
0: I really like Pat Fitzgerald. I have a great amount of respect for him. I just think this era of college football, I am right to have major questions about whether he's equipped for it. And guess what? He did not hit the ground running.
1: See,
0: they had a pathetic portal class. This is not how it works in today land.
1: I do wonder. I need to see how it all works together with the portal coming up, because now that it feels like everybody's on the same page. You don't have people applying for jobs to go to be the AD at Kentucky. Like, you actually have all support from everybody. Let's see what happens in this offseason, because that's where it's going to be the make or break. Because if he comes out there and he does exactly what he did last year, I'm with you.
0: Okay.
1: And we're putting him on a John L. Smith train, and you can go ahead and leave town. But other than that, now all of a sudden, if the fundraisers and everybody and Bartholomew, hey, they back him and they get him the players he needs and says, here's, you know, let's just say $35 million. Go play. Not have fun.
0: That's fine. You're not going to get where you got to go. The rules are the rules. You got to be in the mid-40s if you're going to compete to win it all. Otherwise, why play?
1: Okay.
0: Just shudder it like Pacific did.
1: We'll go 40.
0: That's fine. But if you're not going to spend it, you ain't going to win nothing. I didn't make the rules. This isn't my sport.
1: Right. And he's going to have to, and you're right. Now, here's the other thing. He's going to have to decide, am I trying to win or am I trying to develop? Because there are certain people you may have to jettison in order to bring in some instant impact players.
0: Let's go to the people. Robert's up next, 97.1. Robert, what's good, buddy?
2: Hey, guys.
0: Hey.
2: I haven't called since Kenny Cotton. I just wanted to say my condolences to you guys. Great guy. I've spoken to him once about the Tigers, and he was just a terrific person. So I'm sorry for you guys and his family.
0: Thanks, Robert.
2: And then that being said, previous caller to me was saying Brad Holmes is the best GM in the past 20, 30 years. That is, in fact, correct. But the comparison is almost like, hey, I've got two ex-girlfriends and a girlfriend currently. One set my house on fire. The other person bashed in my car. And the other one is so boring that I want to give myself a root canal because I can't stomach looking at her.
0: Oh,
2: and
0: my.
2: That's kind of where I'm at with Brad Holmes. He's so boring and he's so just unbelievably narcissistic that you're just not going to win a championship with him. He doesn't have the capabilities. He wants to win it his way. He wants to recruit the guys. He wants to draft them. And he essentially wants to be a father figure to them. And unfortunately, that's not where we're at in sports-wise.

0: have to make moves to get better. You have to trade picks to get players. You have to actually get free agency.
1: Robert, that's why I think it's going to be fascinating. They have clear needs. This deadline's going to be, I think, a last straw for a lot of fans. Look, you would hope they're going to get a little bit of a reprieve. Now, the Saints' offense is good. The Bills' offense is outstanding. You're not going to be able to say that about teams like the Jets. They don't have a big-time offense. I think the Jets are improved defensively. You know, you'll play some teams that you'll get a little bit of a reprieve. But I think we all know if he doesn't make a move at this deadline of substance, I think you're going to see a lot of people turn on him. A lot.
0: I feel like too many people are still stuck on what happened in San Francisco. I think people are satisfied. I think that was the clinching of the thirst of what the fan base needed. Now maybe. They're just okay with being okay.
1: I think there's something to it, Robert. They like being good. They're afraid of being bad. That's really what you want to say. Lions fans are scared. They're scared that if they go all in and it doesn't work, they're bad. Why do you think they take such pleasure in other teams trying and it not working out? Like Lion fans treat that as a sportsgasm. Oh, this team tried to make a trade, and that guy got hurt. See, man,
2: this is why we don't try.
1: Yeah, you see, that's why you don't go and do a bunch of coke. Well, it's like, well, hold on a second here. Like, wait a second.
2: Okay, that's
1: no. Lion fans are unhinged with it. Oh, how's that Myles Garrett thing working out? You're right. Sit on the sidelines with your flagpole. Like, come on, guys.
2: The team wants to be good and relevant, and Lions fans don't ever want to go back to being in poverty.
1: Yes.
2: So if we don't try and we just keep our core players together, but you've gotten all your core players, you're paying them a ton of money, and what are you getting for it?
1: Go to Brett, 97.1. Brett, how you doing, buddy?
3: Hey, good. How you guys doing?
1: Good, Brett.
3: Hey, I just wanted to talk about the Michigan State-Notre Dame game. I would not call it a moral victory by any regard. I would label it as cautiously optimistic, and I say that just because there's a few things in the game that I noticed where I feel like the situations under Jonathan Smith, if that team would have been under Jonathan Smith, would have been put in these situations, it would have gone completely different. For example, getting hit with the big pass on the first play of the game, Michigan State responds by forcing them to kick a field goal. I think that was kind of one of the first things I'm like, okay, they buckled up, they corrected. After hitting the big play on him, they were able to stop the touchdown. Secondly, on the fake punt, obviously completely just not respecting Michigan State at all. At least they got the stop and they responded by scoring some points. I think those are two things where Jonathan Smith teams, I mean, this game would have lost by 40. So I don't quite label it a moral victory, but I do say I'm cautiously optimistic for the future. And I think it's nice having Fitzgerald, even though he didn't bring his players in, he's been out of the game for a little bit when he got here. I do think he kind of talked about in his pressers, that he's had like an outside perspective on what it takes to win in today's college football. The emphasis on getting players out of the portal. I hope that whatever happens this season, we keep seeing moments like that from this team where we see some fight, we see some energy, and we can use that as a building block where Fitzgerald is aggressive in the portal next year. I mean, he has to be. Like you said, if you want to be competitive in today's football, you got to be spending $40 million. There's no reason we can't, and I think Fitzgerald will make that a point of emphasis, and I think he's finally got alignment from Guskowitz and the new AD. I think hopefully that they're all aligned, and yes, we have to spend that money if we want to be considered an elite program. But that's kind of all I've got.
1: No, it's fine. And Brett, you're not wrong in anything you say, and I wish I could be more optimistic about it, but the bottom line in all of it comes to your last point.
2: You're a bottom line person.
1: You're either going to spend the money and get entrance to the dance floor, or you're a bum with your hand in your pockets. I'm not interested. Oh, toughness was born in East Lansing. Yeah, guess what? Toughness costs money. Elite D tackles are about $1.25 million apiece. All right, go get me a few of those dudes. No amount of pre-workout or caffeine or pounding your fist on the table. This ain't the junk.

0: Boys, man. 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So get like Jed York and get active. 97.1. Okay. You know what? 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What's the problem? It's not my fault your owner was down there for $140. What do you want from me?
1: He was bored. He had a little time to kill.
0: All right. 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
5: David, a couple of texts. We'll go right to the phones. We'll kind of reset the deck at 5. We got a Dan Campbell quote on Kirby Joseph. Also, just an interesting conversation about Ben Johnson. But go ahead.
6: If they decide to spend like the rest of the Big Ten, they have the right coaching in place. I do believe that, at least from the defensive side of the ball. Guys were prepared and in position to make a play, but no moral victories for me. That is Jeff with a G.
5: Yeah, I'm going to disagree with you on Joe Rossi, but okay. That's my personal opinion.
7: Question, because you were there when it at the genesis of the Narduzzi. Do you think this is kind of like Narduzzi where he didn't have the players?
5: Yeah,
7: the defense worked. He just didn't have the players initially, and it looked like complete trash.
5: Right. The problem is Narduzzi was aggression at all times. Joe Rossi's playing 10 yards off cover on 3rd and 4. Loose zones. I'm tired of 3-down linemen with a stand-up edge. I don't know, man. How much of Joe Rossi's was built in the Big Ten West?
7: I'm just saying, the reason being is because if you don't have the corners and safeties and you get too close, that's a 60-yard touchdown the other way.
5: I'm at a point. Do whatever you like. It's not for me anymore. You like Joe Rossi?
7: No, I'm asking.
5: Do you like Joe Rossi?
7: I don't have that big of a sample size.
5: Okay, well, then keep sampling and let me know. David, go ahead.
7: I was asking you only because you experienced it before. I thought
5: I'm all
7: impartial,
5: set. But I don't like defenses that are passive on basis. I don't like them.
7: I'm with you on there.
5: David.
6: Mike is so wrong. MSU has been bad. Progress is the best case scenario for this year, not a college football playoff bid.
5: Okay. And guess what? You're not wrong and I'm not wrong. I view the world through a different lens. I didn't make the rules of this sport. I'm simply moving with them. And that means there is no incremental joy. What positive steps? Who's on some linear 3-year path to glory? You either spend and win or you don't. That's it.
7: Well, that's why for me, it's a 2-year path. Bowl game this year, competitive for Big Ten playoffs next year. Spend the money, as you say, and get a roster. But it's a 2-year path. And if you don't, yeah, it's John L. Smith. I mean, not John L. Smith. The other Jonathan Smith. And you're gone.
5: They're both losers. Go ahead, Dave. Then I'm going to get to the people.
6: Well, this text is calling you out, Rico. It says, the problem, Mike, is MSU is spinning like EMU, and Fitz will appease guys like Rico with 9 wins and a bowl game.
5: You handle yourself. I didn't hear you say that.
7: I didn't either, but that's just somebody. Look, once again. I can't help it that you don't have medical for going to get your ears clean. Okay? That's a you problem, not a me problem. Okay. But I didn't say that. I thought I clearly stated.
5: I thought you did too. I'm going to stand up for
7: you. But it just shows you that people are idiots.
5: Okay.
7: And no matter what you say.
5: No, I just, man, maybe he misheard.
7: Or idiot.
5: Misremembered, as Roger Clemens once said. We'll go to Shannon, 97.1. Shannon, how you doing?
8: How you gentlemen doing, man? I enjoy listening to you guys. I've learned to not eat before I listen because, man, I'll be giving up my food listening to you cats, man. You crack me up with the balance you bring to the table, man. It's just crazy, man. And I've been in a lot of cities listening to a lot of sports shows. You guys do a great job, man.
5: Well, thank you. So what's on your mind, buddy? What do you got?
8: Well, a couple of minutes ago, the word genius was thrown out for Ben Johnson. And I'm like, come on, man. He's a great offensive mind, very creative. I'm not ready to call him a genius. I know the 3 Bills, Walsh, Parcells, Belichick, all of them won Super Bowls. This dude is like, 2 years cutting his teeth? Very creative? Come on. I don't know that he's a genius yet.
5: Okay. I'm not gonna get into some knockdown drag out. You don't like the word genius? All right, cool. We'll say high level. I think he's one of the best play callers in the league. High level.
8: Yeah, he's definitely high level. But I want to flip to this Brad Holmes thing, man. I love what you guys are saying. I just don't understand. I'm long time born and raised Detroiter. I've always liked some of their players. I played with Jerry.

0: Rice's brother in college, and Bill Walsh went and found that guy. But when you think about those Niners teams, they had some dogs on defense, too. And while we have a couple of pups on defense, the Lions need to get some balance, man. You scoring 31 points, you need to have some defense to back that up. You know, and until this guy figures that out, boy, we're going to be struggling and really listening to you guys even more if he doesn't figure it out quick. And that was just what I wanted to say to you guys. Yeah. Keep up the good work, man. I enjoy listening to you guys.
1: Oh, thanks, Shannon.
2: I appreciate
1: that's nice,
2: Shannon.
1: No, the Brad Holmes thing is, listen, both things can be true. He did a nice job building the foundation. They have a good football team. I still think they're going to win 10 games. But, again, it's just kind of a similar conversation to Michigan State. I'm at a point with the Detroit Lions, win the Super Bowl or you suck. Like, that's it. There's nothing else to do. You broke the curse. You won the North. You won home playoff games. You won multiple playoff games. There's no more one win since 1957. There's nothing else to do. So I see a league operating one way, and I got a GM operating the other. And the type of person I am, that I become disinterested. You either do what it takes or why am I bothering? So, yes, they could go 10-7, make the playoffs, and what? Losing a wild card round? Why do I care? What's that doing for anybody?
2: They were good. They were relevant. They made the playoffs, and they probably beat.
1: And the only person who wins in that scenario is them, because they took your time, attention, and money, and you got nothing for it. That's the problem. I want to win a Super Bowl. Like, that should be the only pursuit, win or die trying. And I don't feel...
3: Because are they really doing that?
2: No. You're right. They've skipped the level that they should be winning Super Bowls and not just making playoffs
1: anymore. Or at least attempting to. That's my point. If my team does everything in their power and they fall short, I can come to a different place of discontent.
2: A few years ago, this was acceptable.
1: Yes. It is not. All right. We'll get more to people next. 97.1.
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1: All right, so we got a lot to kind of reset, and a lot of it is Lions, so we'll do it this way. I want to give you Dan Campbell's quote for the people just getting in their car, because it depends what your viewpoint has been. I don't find this surprising, but I think it's definitely a reality check for people regarding Kirby Joseph. He made a point about Brian Branch has a chance to be back sooner than Kirby. With Kirby, let me read you the direct quote so we leave nothing to the imagination. He said the following: until we can get the knee to a certain point where it feels strong and he feels comfortable, we're not going to put him out there. Bro, it's been a year. I mean, I'm just at a point he's not coming back. And if he does, it becomes this shocking bonus. But you compile, well, add that to the fact that it was announced today, Avante Maddox is now out for the year with foot surgery. I mean, you are just, you to say you have no depth, that's an understatement. Are you at a point where the next 5 weeks, it becomes all about Brad Holmes? What are you going to do to keep this thing on the pathway to a Super Bowl? Because while we all agree, I think most of us agree, I know, Rico, you're a little lower on them than I am. I still think they're a 10-win team. I still think they have every right to chase this division. I don't believe they're a Super Bowl team. So is this really about this is it for

0: and over again that I finally called you yesterday and said, Mike, this is crazy. Like, we should just put this on the sheet because I can't believe how many different conversations I'm having over the same thing. And then you look on social media, and then I listen to the show this morning and even in the midday show, and it's callers and hosts saying the same thing. And it's guys, this unhealthy obsession with Ben Johnson and the Bears and their scoring. He called his shot and he went out there and he scored 59 points. They scored three. Doesn't mean all of a sudden he forgot football in 1 week. It means that the quarterback went down and they played in the rain. I think they'll be okay. Well, you just got beat down by Buffalo. That should be the least of your concern.
1: That's the whole point. The obsession and this petty, like, Lion fan has turned into a very petty little animal. They're a very weird group. How about focus on you? Josh Allen just put a baby up in you. Man, who the hell cares what the Bears did? You got embarrassed on national TV. Giving up 1,000 yards in 2 games. I don't want to hear about your Ben Johnson grievances. And that's the other problem. If you care so much about Ben Johnson, well, then would you like him to coach this team? And so we asked a question, and it was a bit of smartassery. Go ahead, next 5 years, you want Dan Campbell as your coach or you want Ben Johnson? I'm tired of it. Like, I don't know what it is. This Ben Johnson, like, pettiness with you people is weird. How about we focus on the fact this team's defense is the worst in the NFL through 2 weeks? And let's get that right. Like, I'm focused on the Jets. I don't give a damn. The only reason the Bears became part of the conversation for me was Caleb going down. Now, we also need to award him a Tony Award for that play acting. Caleb, what are we doing here? I've seen guys who've had their leg in 7 pieces act less. Wait, now it comes out it's not even a grade 2 hamstring strain?
0: Was it Wade or was it Paul Pierce that got wheeled off?
1: Okay, it was Paul Pierce being wheeled off in the finals only to walk back on the floor.
0: That's what that felt like now.
1: You know there's a tinfoil rumor about that.
0: Oh, God, please do tell.
1: He bleeped himself. And he didn't want to stand up, so they wheeled him off. He changed his drawers and he came back. That's just unsubstantiated chatter.
0: So he was
1: chatter.
0: like the Lions player in the white pants.
1: James they said Houston.
0: It was Gatorade.
1: That was not Gatorade. They do not make chocolate Gatorade. 248-539.
0: It was Yoo-Hoo.
1: 248-539-9797. So again, you can have the Ben Johnson stuff, Brad Holmes to the main stage, another secondary player's done for the year. Is this really like where, is this the jump off point for people? If Brad doesn't do something decidedly different, I don't want to hear about Jamal Mills or whatever the hell they brought in today. I don't want to hear about Kenny Moore, guy off an Achilles who hadn't had a healthy year in 3 years. We're talking about the Joey Porters. We're talking about adding a pass. We're talking about doing some less Snead things.
0: Quiet trade that nobody saw coming.
1: That's it. You might already be done with them. But I want to know on that front where you're at. And again, my focus is on the game this weekend. The Jets are improved. That defense is improved. Aaron Glenn, his fingerprints are all over the defense. What they don't possess is a high-powered offense. Why is it important? No, we're not going to do what Lion fan does. You know, peacock around like we've got the 85 Bears or the Steel Curtain if we play well against the Jets. This is really about if you can't get up off the mat against the Jets defensively, then that's that Titanic whistle thing you do. Right. Then we're at DEFCON 1. If Geno comes in here and throws for 260, and I mean, if you allow the Jets to get into the 20s for points, we got a problem.
0: Knowing that AG's coming here to win because this is going to be a personal game for him. He played here. He wants to come back, and he wants to silence this entire stadium. And, yeah, your defense, Mike, you keep saying it can't be that bad. Well, let's hope that you're right.
1: I'm making a point when I say it can't be that bad. They can be bad. They can't be. I refuse to accept with what they have in the front seven that this is historically awful.
0: Because normally when teams are not that bad and they get better, it's Green Bay when Micah Parsons gets back. It's going to be now all of a sudden the Rams when Garrett and Donald are out there.
1: Look, Branch can help. Branch can help, but he's not going to fix it on his own. And this cornerback position is a story to monitor. I'll continue.

0: continue to say this. This is a Brad Holmes move that people gloss over. Everybody was busy touching their balls when they signed DJ Reed, and I was the lone wolf on this. I said, he is not as good as you think he is. I watch too much Jets football. Walking penalty, and that was as a number two, because nobody would dare throw at Sauce. I'm like, guys, is he that much better than Carlton Davis? I don't think so. Well, guess what? Carlton Davis has played really good football since leaving, and DJ Reed's been really bad with this team. Now, DJ's your lead. He's not a number two here. Your number two is facing life in Alcatraz. He gone. Rakestraw is the Prince hologram. You have Rocky Sin, who's a depth piece, who this team continues to have a blue chew gold sequence that he's a starter. And then what do you got? Now, Roger McCreary's a good slot corner, but that's a specific thing. Mm-hmm. What did he do? Did you get better? No, you replaced Amik. This is what you got to monitor. I'm excited to get Brian Branch back and hope to God he's 80% of what he was. But Rico, you're losing pieces in real time. That's the problem. So between now and when those guys come back, what happens if DJ Reed blows out and hits IR?
1: No, you're screwed. Because here's the thing. You thought with the schedule, because everybody said, oh, the last play schedule,
0: not this again.
1: That you would make it to be, 4-1, 5-1 to get to the bye, and then you would get Branch back, and then life would be good, and you would get Kirby back, because we're playing all of these bad teams.
0: The problem is, first of all, Jack Campbell's been horrendous the first two games. I could give you a litany of reasons.
1: Boy, teams have noticed one thing.
0: We could throw at him. 7 targets, 58 yards, 2 touchdowns on Thursday night alone. He's been dreadful the first 2 weeks. And I love Jack Campbell. I love the emotion. I love that he's taking accountability. He's been bad.
1: Didn't he get beat for 2 touchdowns against the Saints too? Or at least I know one.
0: Let me go back in my notes.
1: Yeah, Johnson got one.
0: The point is, yes, that's a problem. The other issue, your corners aren't good enough to where Brian Branch off a torn Achilles is going to single-handedly save you. I just don't even think that's fair to Brian Branch. They have to make some moves.
1: Right, because I don't think you can initially put Branch as a corner, emergency corner, because that's just not going to be fair to him.
0: Well, he's also not a center fielder. Nothing is going to replace Kirby. That's the other dirty secret in all this. And look, if he comes back and has this unbelievable resurgence and he's Kirby Joseph from 2 years ago, my opinion of this team materially changes because their turnover creation lived and died with Kirby. Mm-hmm. I've just been this way for a long time now where I'm done hoping. I think we know what this injury is. What do you mean we got to get the knee to a certain place? Man, after a year, with technology today, there's only one thing they can't fix in that knee. It's cartilage. Mm-hmm.
1: Yeah.
0: So that's where it leads me. It ain't ever going to be better.
1: No.
0: And even if he's back, is he going to stay back? So whatever you guys want. And if you want to call in about MSU Notre Dame and did you take a moral victory, or did you feel good about it? That's your prerogative. Don't vilify me because I didn't. No, not you. I'm saying the old days of college football with building a program and you knew it was going to be a 4 to 5 year thing and development.
1: That's gone.
0: So
1: and this is where I agree with you that you have to come out and they have to spend. And now let's hope that they're all ready to get on the same page and write the check. You got an AD, you got a president, you got all of these people who say, we want football to do well. Okay, put money where mouth is.
0: Do well or win championships, which is it?
1: We'll win championships.
0: Well, okay.
1: Well, Bartholomew came out and said, okay, we're here to win championships.
0: All right, well, then you tell Bobby Bartholomew the following. Then he's going to have to double what they're spending on their football program. Because bottom line, they're somewhere in the 20s, and you need to be damn near 50 if you want to go after all of them.
1: Yeah,
0: you want to get in the game? You want to get in the game and have a chance at anything, you better be over 40.
1: I was going to say 35, but I get what you're saying. Yes, if you just want to get in there, but you get that special player.
2: And to your point, there was a chart that came out on the SEC spending, and I can give that to you next on the estimates. And it's, wow.
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1: All right, before we get to the phones, David promised us just a little tidbit. And I know it's a secondary topic to the line stuff, but a lot of people are calling in on it. So damn it, we're going to do what you want to do. David, go ahead.
2: Yeah, I just happened to see this over the weekend. You are talking about the spending that Michigan State would have to do. So the estimated average conference spending in the SEC is $33 to $38 million. Everyone's a whore. So under that would be Arkansas, Kentucky, Vanderbilt, Mississippi State, Missouri, Oklahoma, Georgia, Auburn, South Carolina, all under that average. Then right at the average or above is Florida, Alabama, Tennessee, Ole Miss, Texas A&M, LSU, and Texas is at the over $60 million. For their roster. That's what the estimate is.
1: I think that estimate's high, but it's somewhere near 50.
2: They have a range,
1: The point I would make is MSU's sitting at like 25. You're Kentucky, I could go and buy six starters for $8 million total. You know how much materially that changes your team?
2: See, and that's what I saw for the Big Ten side, was the estimate for Michigan State was about 23, and they believe Oregon was at 43. So right. That gap from the top to Michigan State, I mean, you got to spend, man.
1: Well, don't look at me.
3: David, I think they're going to spend in the offseason. I think this was a year where there was a lot of uncertainty. You didn't know who the president was. You didn't know who the AD was going to be. There was a lot of things where – who's writing the check? Who's cutting this thing? Board of trustee members? You didn't know. Now, just go ahead and hit the button.
2: I have to put the whole thing in.
3: Don't know what that had to do with anything.
2: And it's just because even Michigan would be at 32, and I still feel they should have spent more.
3: And what's going to happen is you have to be forward thinking, because you can't come out here next year and be like, okay, we're going to spend $30 million. We've spent more. Well, no, because it's like inflation. It's like everything. The price, what they're going to pay this year, man, I hate to, unless they put a cap on this, we're going to be talking about the good old days where you only cost you $45 million to buy a team.
1: I'll say something dumber than me thinking the Chargers were going to the Super Bowl.
3: Nothing can be that dumb.
1: No, this could be. Kamario Taylor is going to get $10 million in the portal for a singular season.
3: He can. I don't know if this kid is going, like, okay. Mike, hear me out. What you're saying is correct. I don't think that this kid, he's an old school kid. Like, it really sounds like, I want to stay here.
1: Then he'll get $10 million at Mississippi State.
3: That could happen.
1: He'll get their whole budget.
2: Somewhere. I was just going to say, Texas A&M struggling right now, quarterback. I can see a team like that.
3: Here's the funny thing, though. A&M is the other side of the coin, where every year,
1: right,
3: they just burn money.
1: Here, let me put this in a way we can all hold hands and sing a gospel tune together, okay? Spending the money does not guarantee you are going to win a national title. Not spending guarantees you never will.
3: Okay. No, fair enough.
1: David,
3: no.
1: Ave Maria, on three.
3: No, what I'm saying is, I don't know who picks the players at A&M, but they find the worst players every year.
1: In the playoff last year. I'm just saying. Let's go to Jason.
3: Were they?
1: They were. Jason, 97.1. How you doing, buddy?
4: Hey, greetings from beautiful DeKalb, Illinois.
1: Oh, okay. Man. Home of Michael, the Burner Turner. NIU legends. Oh.
4: Actually, the hometown of Cindy Crawford as well.
1: Look at this. Look at you go. He's a wealth of knowledge. What's on your mind, pal?
4: Well, I moved here from the Lansing area last month. So, but thanks to the Odyssey app, I can listen to you guys instead of 1000 a.m. out of Chicago.
1: All right. We'll take it. What do you got?
4: I'll take it. Anyway, but yes, I did go to the Notre Dame game Saturday night. I wanted to do my annual MSU road trip. What I saw was Notre Dame at most going at maybe 70%. Hey, we don't have to do anything special against these guys. Mm-hmm. We're not going to put anything on video for future opponents. The weather's kind of crappy. Let's just get this win. Let's avoid getting hit by lightning. Let's avoid the gunshots that are going on. I don't know if you heard about those two incidents.
3: Yeah,
4: or not,
3: I heard that it was somebody got shot outside the stadium.
4: There's actually

0: two separate, unrelated incidents. So there you go. But, yeah, as far as that, no moral victory. I mean, MSU had, what, like 170 yards of offense, which 50, whatever, came on that one pass play. I'm just not, again, the jury is out, of course, as other people have said. But, again, these all so many people are like, hey, this is great. We didn't get blown out. Yeah. We lost by 17 points. That's still three scores. If, let's say it was 31-21, and MSU, you know, hey, we got 400 yards of offense. We got 250 to the air, 150 to the ground. Okay, to quote Bill Murray, baby steps. I can at least have some optimism.
1: Look, I think what Rico said most, it's the most important point. If you are on the train of optimism, then you are either going to be rewarded and correct if they beat Nebraska, or you're going to look like a fool. Because the bottom line is, if you can't line up at home and beat Nebraska, you're terrible. I mean, it's just, and Jason, this is the other problem. We've lost the ability to have incremental joy. An 8-4 season being better than 6-6 because of the bowl and who you play. It's all gone. You're either one of the 12 best and you're amazing, or you're garbage. And there you go. I didn't do this to this sport. Don't look at me.
2: I'm looking at you.
1: Okay. Love you, too. We'll go to DJ 97.1. DJ, how you doing, buddy?
3: Hey, gents. How are y'all doing today?
1: Good, hey. DJ. What's up?
3: That's good. Well, a couple things. First, I was at the game, Notre Dame, MSU. I mean, MSU, they came out looking pretty decent. They gave Notre Dame, like, a scare at first. I'm like, oh, they actually came to play, but kind of like how the Steelers play, they play down to their opponent, and then Notre Dame, you know, turned it up on them. And, yeah, to your point, Mike, I mean, MSU, they need to just not up or shut up, put the money, go get these, go poach players, because, I mean, Fitzgerald, he's looking like he's trying to re-glorify himself. He's like Jordan when he came back to play with the Wizards. Either it'll look really good or it'll be like
1: blow
3: that
1: up in your face.
3: You guys do. Yes.
1: Yeah, I mean, Deej, listen, I'll say it again. I have no issue with Pat Fitzgerald. I like Pat Fitzgerald. There were a couple coaching searches at U of M. He was my number one pick for them. Not that they care what I think. I think he's a good coach. I just think the game has changed so much. That rah-rah crap, I don't think that's going to work. That player development thing, I don't think it's going to work, because what it takes to develop players, you got to go to the portal, A, and you got to fill in the blanks while guys develop. Well, he didn't do that. Their portal class was crap last year. But then when you recruit these kids, I'm with Rico in this regard, DJ. You got to light money on fire to get them, because they ain't going to give you nothing in year one or probably year two. And you got to pay them to stay committed. So this idea of doing it his way, it's great. Then go, you got to lay out 45 mil. Don't look at me.
3: Exactly. And I hearken back to what you said back in the past. It takes scare money, don't make money. And I got one last thing, Mike. I am so sorry, man. Operation Eagle Eye, we had a setback. So my contact at Indy, she was not there to give me my pass, but it's okay. I have a part two. We are going to get confirmation about this sky piece, all right? I'm doing it for America.
1: We are.
3: I'm doing it for Valencia.
1: Noah Eagle sky piece, and DJ has promised us confirmation.
2: Well, you know what, DJ? Looking at Noah Eagle during the game, I was like, okay, his hair is different because it's real.
1: No, it's not.
2: So he styled it a little differently.
1: No, he didn't. He used Bijan to simulate a real hairline. No. No, DJ's going to get the answer. Operation Eagle. Reporting. Eagle Eye.
2: What is he?
1: Snappies. Okay. You notice you've never seen Noah Eagle and Sham Sharania in the same place. It's the same sky piece. Only one of them can leave the house at a time.
2: You don't think that's Sham's hair?
1: No. No.
2: I mean, there's a lot of it on his head.
1: I don't believe Sham's is real. I think Sham's is a hologram. I don't think that's a real person. Have you ever seen him on TV?
2: Yeah.
1: He talks like AI.
2: He came out and said some news on Durant.
1: Oh, what do we got? Are his feelings hurt? We calling the ambulance again?
2: I guess they're still, it's personal. According to Shams, what is it, 5 years, $200 million plus
4: That's
2: incentive.
4: What the Pistons have recently offered. Yes.
2: They upped the ante.
1: I love how Trajan Langdon's getting bodied in this. Good old Marty Mellon.

0: melatonin, just getting thrown in a locker by Jalen Duren. All the fans who are glossing him, he's being a tough, he's drawing a lot. Is he? Keep upping that offer. You're going to pay this guy $40 million a year so Wendell Carter can go belt to ass on him in the playoffs. Oh, okay. Yeah, you really showed him. 5-2 hundy. Hey, here's the best part. The max he could get this year in a sign and trade was 187. The max he could get if he leaves and takes the qualifying offer, 184. You're bidding against yourself, you bums. Pistons won again. No, you didn't. Argue it.
1: I can't.
0: Argue facts of what the hell I just said.
1: I would have drawn the line a long time ago. You know what?
0: It's I'd have drawn a line at $125 million and a free blizzard from DQ.
1: Sign a qualifying offer. I'm going to find somebody to trade you to, and you deal with them next season.
0: It's a folly. And by the way, all the while, Assur got his money. Oh, Jalen's got to be real salty. Which I don't even know if that was a smart thing to do with Assur.
1: It wasn't, but I think it was, you know what? Assur was smart by saying, hey.
0: What about me?
1: Whatever you offer me, I'll take it.
0: The problem is I like Assur. Between Assur and Duren, I'd keep Assur. But when you keep locking up money with guys who can't score in a morgue, that's a bit problematic.
1: Right, because now when you start saying, okay, but when you look to the playoffs, who's going to do all your scoring? Because Cade looked worn down.
0: Don't worry.
1: Minus the collapse lung.
0: I got two words for you. Isaiah Joe.
1: Oh. I thought it was three words. Beat ball Paul.
0: Right. 97-1.
1: And here's the beauty of it. If I want to watch Beat Ball Paul and the Pistons, I can watch it in the basement. Look, you got an unfinished basement. You've been promising yourself you were going to get it done, and you lied. Let's face it, you did, and it's still unfinished. 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

0: This was a proving year for Michigan State. If Pat looks competent and can compete with garbage, the donors will open their checkbook for next season.
1: All right, well, then here's what competent looks like in the new world of college football. 8 wins. And I have no belief they'll get that done. I think this team is so bereft of talent. They don't have any talent. They try hard. They don't do a bunch of stupid penalties.
2: Okay, let me help you out. You're correct. I think they have a little more talent than you give them credit for. But as we said before, scrape off the top 3 teams in the Big Ten, and they're all just the same team wearing different colors.
1: I'm not ready to say State's anywhere near that.
2: No, I said take away the top 3 teams, and you're looking at, okay, are they any different from Nebraska? Are they any different from Wisconsin? Are they any different from Purdue? Are they any different from UCLA?
1: Oh, you'll get those answers. I was talking like Iowa, Michigan, like USC. You know, like, dude, we get dusted by those teams.
2: I put USC in the top 3.
1: My bad. Okay.
2: Right, Iowa's not on their schedule.
1: So. You know what? Honestly, you can't even keep track. I think in the commercial break, Big Ten added UTEP. I got nothing. David, go ahead.
0: Yeah, Rice is in the
1: Big
0: Ten.
1: Yeah, I mean,
0: now.
1: I'm at a point. Breaking news. I'm Jeremy Otto. West Virginia's in the Big Ten.
0: A text comes in, says, my feelings about Michigan State football didn't change. They made one offensive play of the entire game. No pass rush in 2026. The corners are horrific, including Charles Brantley, who has played college ball since 1989.
1: Correct. It's embarrassing. Chuck, get a job. There's a reason it didn't play at Miami. Sorry.
0: And then one here on the Lions.
2: I apologize there. Put it this way. It's sad because State has very little penalties this year, David.
1: He has all of them.
2: He may own 40% of all their penalties this year, just to put things in perspective.
1: He's a big stockholder. That pass interference Saturday, it was hilarious. Who, me? Yeah, dude, you basically mugged this guy for 8 yards.
2: If you just came back and said, yeah, he was going to score a touchdown, so it's only 15 yards in college, I can live with that. But to pull the Tayshaun Prince, what did I do? Really? He may need a morning after. Go ahead.
0: This one here on the Lions comes in and says, that's what I do not get. All these fans that think that Kirby and Branch coming back magically saves this defense and team. We've seen it before with players coming back from injury and not being what they were before. Look at McNeil. He's nowhere near the player he was before the injury.
1: Yeah, and again, I can hope that it's not that way. For Branch, hey, man, I'll be optimistic. Let's say he's 80% of what he was from go. It's better than most of the crap you're putting out there. But the Kirby thing, I've just never been on board with him coming back. Just
2: nothing about that seems right. Nobody can give you what the injury is, a timetable. If you knew the injury, you could have a timetable.
1: The injury has to be cartilage-based. That's the only injury that makes sense. You've seen doctors.
2: And we've been speculating now for damn near a year.
1: Okay, well, when Dan Campbell says things like this, it leads me down that road, which is until we can get the knee to a certain point where it feels strong and he feels comfortable, we're not going to put him out. It's a year later. Everything else heals except one thing in the knee, cartilage. You don't get more of it. All right.
2: Oh, remember when, when Brad Holmes was giving you the receipts this year about the defense fan he took, and we took one, and you guys happy about that, Holmes?
1: I haven't seen Derek Moore, so I can't really say much.
2: Yeah, stats so far.
1: No, it's 2 weeks.
2: Okay.
1: I'm just making a point.
2: Okay.
1: I don't need Brad Holmes peacocking. Okay. Do your effing job. You don't get bonus points for doing your job.
2: Well, at least there's consistency in his stats.
1: Okay. Can we give Derek Moore some grace?
2: Okay.
1: I mean, basically, he could play at State right now. He'd fit right in. No stats.
2: He could, but he wouldn't.
1: No, he's way too good for them. Let's go to Steve, 97.1. Stevie, how you doing, buddy?
2: Here's that baby seal, David.
3: Hey, dude. Thanks for taking my call.
1: Yes, sir. What's going on?
3: I just wanted to talk about Holmes, but quick reaction on the Ben Johnson pettiness. I think it's that Lions fans never experienced a coach that's actually building a coaching tree.
1: Interesting. I didn't think about it that way. That's interesting. So, but hold on. They're not petty with Aaron Glenn?
3: Because he didn't go inside the division.
1: Oh, all right. So it's like mafia rules. Okay.
2: Never go against the family.
3: Yeah, but Brad Holmes, his eyes are been 2.0.

0: Only difference is Holmes inherited a great offensive line. He's had two good draft picks in St. Brown and McNeil before the injury. Maybe Melifonwu. His pro acquisitions have been abysmal outside of Zietler and Carlton Davis. But it's been 2 years since he had a good draft or a pro acquisition. I mean, jury's still out on Tyreek Williams. Might as well trade for Joey Porter Jr. Because at this rate, his recent track record suggests those picks aren't going to amount to anything. We're going to need a quarterback one when the safeties, if the safeties both come back.
1: Yeah, your problem with Joey Porter Jr. is you got to pay him. And I get a little leery. I'll trade for the guy. Do I want to trade for the guy next to the guy? Like that's
0: well, I got an answer for you for
1: okay,
0: that.
1: Go ahead.
0: By any miracle, Kirby comes back and gets medically cleared to just play, and you know he's not going to be the same Kirby. Maybe you can please Dallas again. We've got a history of making trades with them. Offload Kirby to some team pay Joey Porter.
1: No, I listen. You're going to be offloading Kirby to Home Depot. No one is trading for him. I think the league knows that cat's done. Mm-hmm. Hope I'm wrong. Want to be wrong. I don't want to see the guy's career ruined. But you're just at a point you know what you're dealing with here. And we've had multiple medical experts weigh in on this and say that even if he came back, he ain't going to stay back. Right. Nobody's taking that. Look, I'm not going to yell about Joey Porter. Go ahead. But you get to a point where you go, all right, well, what am I giving up? And then what do I got to pay him? Now, David, the reports out of Pittsburgh, this cat wants like $100 million guaranteed, $30 million a year, et cetera. He ain't good enough for that.
2: No, he's not.
1: He's got a case of duranitis.
2: I would love for you to trade for him.
1: No,
2: I would love for that.
1: No. That's just because you want to liquidate everything
2: sure
1: and rebuild.
2: Do.
1: Yeah.
3: Yeah, you need to start all over.
1: All right, welcome to the most rewarding season ever on FanDuel. 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

0: Yeah, guys, can we say that Pittsburgh just have backed the wrong horse in bringing Aaron Rodgers back for another season? This looks painful.
1: I want to go to the city councilman from Southwest Detroit.
2: I really believed in this team. I really did. You all heard what I said during the picks. I was just so believing that they would.
3: This is crazy.
2: This team blows. This is going to be hard to watch every week.
1: Do you think Aaron questioned his life decisions the moment he was getting crumpled up like a folding chair on that hit? Like, I
2: think he did question it.
1: I signed up for another year of this.
0: I mean, this seriously, this looks like Patrick Ewing, the magic years.
1: How about the Sonics?
0: Oh, yes, right. It's like, oh, no.
1: Also, DK,
0: Jerry Rice, the Seahawk.
2: Thank you for bringing DK up.
1: DK, oh boy.
0: Oh, yeah.
1: Buddy.
0: He's turned into one a fight guy.
1: Yeah, I think he wants to fight his agent for letting him sign in Pittsburgh.
0: Gonzalez is like, you want to fight? No, I'll just keep making sure you don't catch
2: it. They should have just cut him the minute we realized we can save that money. Just go ahead and do it.
1: You're in a lot of trouble. Next.
0: Can we say that Jim Harbaugh needs to take over play calling in Los Angeles?
1: No, we could say that me picking the Chargers to go to the Super Bowl is a bottom five take of my career. Oh, my God, are they bad. No, Rico, this is unspeakably bad.
0: I think that this
1: is... What is wrong with them?
0: No, they look like a team out there trying to learn new offense, but they haven't quite grasped it yet.
1: What's the defense's problem? They ain't been no good either.
0: I can't. Well, you lost your coordinator.
1: Oh, will you please... Listen, no, Harbaugh doesn't need to be calling nothing. Harbaugh's the substitute teacher. He's very coordinator heavy. But right now, early... Dude, I don't know what Mike McDaniel and Herbert worked on all offseason. I don't know what it is. They are unspeakably bad. I'm stunned. I mean, there are bad takes, and then there's a Hall of Fame for a take like that. As right as I was on the Patriots last year preseason, man, I'm paying the football gods back with this one.
0: Can't get them all right.
1: No. Well, so, you can, just don't say anything like a lot of guys in this business.
4: So it's an absolute mess out there for the Chargers. And my question... Well, I just want to put it out there. I don't see this happening, but they have a very tough stretch of their schedule coming up.
1: They might be 0-5.
4: Does Harbaugh survive that as the head coach? Is he the head coach at the end of that?
0: Okay, who do the Chargers?
1: Everyone good. Just start listing them. That's their next five games. Corbin, look, I think if you start to read stories that players have tuned him out, or like he's showing up to work with a full glass of milk in his tidy whities with no other clothes on at work, like something's gone wrong. Okay, maybe. Chickens are nervous birds, right? Why are you holding one? Like, if those stories start to come out, I would consider it. For right now, I'll say no.
0: Guys, can we say that the University of Oregon should be ashamed of themselves? 84-0 over Portland State. But the last touchdown came with 23 seconds left.
1: Where was the running clock? Why didn't they call the game?
0: I guess both teams have to agree upon that.
1: Who didn't agree?
0: I don't know. But the fact that with 23 seconds left.
1: Yeah, it's embarrassing you're playing Portland State.
0: Just take the knee.
1: Yeah, and also it's embarrassing you're playing Portland State.
0: Okay, that's...
1: Now, the only reason Oregon won't catch more hell for that is because Miami and Indiana exist. Go look at those schedules. I mean, it's just a laugh factory. But, yes... How about have a little respect? Those kids, those players on the other side, give me a break, man. They're playing for Portland State.
0: Right, like seriously, with 23 seconds and score. You already beat the spread because that was 58 and a half points, so you can't say it was for Vegas reasons. You were just being a jerk. Can we say Ole Miss will be in the college football playoff?
1: No, because you're going to lose to Florida this week. And here's the other problem I have. I'm not trying to be mean about it, but Trinidad Chambliss is 25 years old. Get an effing job. I mean, are you kidding me?
0: He did. Quarterback.
1: No, I mean, do you know by the time Mahomes was 25, he had already won an MVP in a Super Bowl? You're 25 years old, man. I'll always like Ole Miss. It's a hell of a good time. You ever want to just go party and have fun? But, Rico, look... The SEC is so brutal. The only team right now I'm comfortable telling you, yeah, there'll be a playoff team is going to be Georgia. I really, go look at that right now. Ole Miss, a 3.5-point underdog at Florida this week. Heh? Heh?
0: Yeah, that doesn't make sense. But according to the Valeni...

0: formerly cast a ticket. Yeah, I'm gonna go ahead. Go Gators.
1: Just that's the yin yang twin spread of the week.
0: Doesn't make sense.
1: That is insane.
0: Can we say that maybe the Colorado Buffalo should wait until after the game to talk trash about Northwestern and their facilities? Don't know if you saw the video.
1: I saw it.
0: But if you go online, you can see it. This is the effing library, and they're just talking all this trash.
1: Can somebody get that team in the weight room, by the way? They might be the smallest team getting off the bus in major college football. You watch their games. Anyone want to mix in a scoop of creatine? Anybody? You got any free weights out there in Boulder? They're like the. Remember the movie Little Giants?
2: Yes.
1: And all the kids are wearing the oversized helmets?
2: Correct.
1: That's Colorado. I don't get what the hell they're doing out there.
3: Yeah, Deion needs to go.
1: Whatever,
0: well,
1: man.
0: Well, you know what? I was going to say maybe he'll be the next coach of Florida State, but probably not. I think it was set up that way. Don't think it's going
1: to
0: happen.
1: Now, watch. Florida State will, first of all, they got to afford the buyout for Norvell, which is still like $50 million.
3: I think it's 57.
1: They just fired their AD. They don't have any money. In this boats and hoes society, you ain't got any money. You ain't got no hoes. You're Florida State. Look at them.
0: Yeah, but then you'll just be one of those schools that you end up paying like three different head coaches.
1: Oh, like Michigan State.
0: Two of them not to coach.
1: I know you're ignoring that, and that's personal growth, and I respect you. Next, one more.
0: That was the baby seal getting clubbed.
1: That's
0: Can
1: it?
0: We say New Orleans Saints are actually a good team?
1: Yes. I picked them to win the South. I might actually get something right. The Chargers have me with PTSD right now. I can't even believe what I'm watching. But yes, I think the Saints are a good ball club. I do. I don't have anything to add. I wasn't being spoiled.
3: They're good. That was a really good win on Sunday.
0: Okay.
1: Hey, can we say Lamar is a choke artist?
3: No, we cannot say that.
1: Yes, you can.
3: It's week two.
1: No, wait. Hold on. I got to go to the cookie jar. Hold on. I know that's Jim's bit. Hold on. I got this. He sent this to us in the group chat, and it's valuable for the show, damn it. Here you go. The Ravens.
0: Can we say?
1: No. 97. The Ravens' 11th home loss when leading by more than one possession since 2020. The next closest team in the league has five. Lamar is a choke artist.
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And then we've seen a comeback by the New Orleans Saints in this matchup and how they went toe-to-toe with the Baltimore Ravens, a team that I picked to come out of the AFC when it's all said and done. So I don't want people to poop on the New Orleans Saints, because this is a really good

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0: young team or an older team. He's Harry Douglas. I'm Freddie Coleman. It is Reggae Monday. Freddie and Harry, thank you very much on ESPN Radio, the ESPN app, and Sirius XM Channel 80. Part of my Inconvenient Truths involves the Vikings, the guy running their defense, and his NFL future, if he has one when it comes to this. We'll get to that this after Harry gives you this word from the Wellness Company.
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13: 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The odds of him going on to fascinate millions with his talent? 1 in 260,000. 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But every driver seeks the pinnacle of their achievements. 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The odds of a child being diagnosed with autism? 1 in 110. I'm NASCAR driver Jamie McMurray, and my niece has autism.
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0: Falcons.
1: Yes, on Thursday Night Football.
0: Now, the Falcons, they haven't been great so far this season, but they actually do have their quarterback coming back, Michael Penix Jr., who can actually throw the football down the field. So be careful, Green Bay.
1: Not just be careful, be aware. Don't just be careful. You lose to a team like the Falcons, the way they looked the first couple of weeks, it could be yikes time in Green Bay. He's Harry Douglas and Freddie Coleman. It's Reggae Monday when it comes to Freddie and Harry. Sunday was a good day for football in Ohio. Plus, who was the biggest winner or loser from NFL Sunday? Weigh in right now. 888-SAY-ESPN, 888-729-3776. 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
10: I'm Nick DeLuca, closing in on Monday Night Football in Los Angeles. The Rams looking to rebound from a tough week one in Australia. The Giants looking to start 2-0 under new head coach John Harbaugh. Aaron Donald making his season debut for LA, officially active after a couple years of retirement. Rams receiver Puka Nacua ruled out with his hip injury. Kickoff coming 8:15 Eastern on ESPN and ABC. Elsewhere, Bears quarterback Caleb Williams avoiding a major injury, considered weak to

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6: I'm Nick DeLuca, finishing up week two of the NFL season in L.A. Monday Night Football, the Rams and the Giants. Rams looking for win number one on the season. New York trying to get to 2-0 under John Harbaugh. Rams have lost 5 straight on Monday Night Football. Giants just 1-9 since 2019 playing on Monday Night. Kickoff coming at 8:15 Eastern on ABC and ESPN. Meanwhile, the other team in L.A., the Chargers, out to an 0-2 start, really struggling out of the gate. Head coach Jim Harbaugh on the message to Justin Herbert and the team.
7: When the going gets tough, the tough get going. I mean, that's the general message. And I count on our guys. Yeah, we put a lot on them. We put a lot on ourselves. But number one is the confidence you have in yourself. You know, it's each individual. Teammate and the confidence that you have in your teammates.
6: Chargers will travel to Orchard Park to take on the Bills in week three. Elsewhere, Bears quarterback Caleb Williams avoiding major injury, considered week to week after hurting his hamstring in yesterday's loss to the Vikings. Head coach Ben Johnson saying he does not expect Williams to practice this week, has not ruled him out for Monday night's game against the Eagles. Michael Penix Jr. set to start for the Falcons on Thursday night against the Packers. Will be his first start since tearing his ACL in week 11 of last season.
8: Tuesday's Rich Eisen Show. Josh Pate reviews the college football weekend. Cam Hayward of the Pittsburgh Steelers. How will they bounce back from the loss in New England against the Bengals? And we'll review Rams Giants on the Rich Eisen Show on Disney Plus, the ESPN app, and ESPN Radio.

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1: We have so much football to react to. I don't even know if we have enough time this evening to do it. We also have a Monday Night Football game to get you ready for. We will try to tackle it all here on Amber and Ian. We're presented to you by Progressive Insurance. You can find Ian Fitzsimmons at Ian Fitz ESPN. You can find me, Amber Wilson, at Amber W Sports. We both had a weekend, Ian. I was at SMU Louisville.